0: is officially a kangaroo after North Melbourne struck a deal with Sydney. The Swans will collect 5 draft picks, headlined by pick 6 this year. Blakey joins the club where his dad John won 2 premierships. Australia is closing in on a first test win over South Africa, but there is concern around Steve Smith. He's being monitored for concussion symptoms after a blow to the helmet, with the Proteas still chasing 319. And Mitch Marsh returns to state cricket with Western Australia today.
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2: This is Heat Weather.
3: Wet and very windy today, a top of 13 degrees, and we have a severe weather warning for exposed southern coasts and islands. Cloudy and 15 tomorrow, staying fine on Thursday. 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
7: Your pleasure. We have an epic prize pool of $100,000 of your guilty pleasures. Your cue to call 131060 is inside the next 30 minutes to get on that standby list. But I have one of my guilty pleasures right here. You know him from Thank God You're Here, The Graham Norton Show, The Project, just to name a few. One of the funniest people I've ever met, Ross Noble. Welcome back to Tassie.
8: Oh, thanks very much. It's always a pleasure.
7: When was the last time you were in Hobart?
8: Oh, God, that's it was 2 years ago now, maybe.
7: Okay, it's been a while between drinks then. I say we catch up over the next few minutes as we hit play on some non-stop music. You're hanging out with Izzy and Ross Noble for your morning on Hobart's Hit 100.9.

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0: One of my friends had been reached out to by the new girlfriend of an ex of hers, asking for guidance on if she had had the same experiences with this guy. I wonder if I could write something from the perspective of getting this phone call. And Patient Zero is the result, and I'm really proud of it. I hope you like it.
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0: Forget bill shock. 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Will it be 10K?
1: I would like the money.
0: Or 10 cents?
1: Oh my gosh.
0: The guilty splash?
1: Guilty pleasure, please.
0: Or mystery cash?
1: I don't know. What do you think?
0: Get ready to play. Hits. $100,000 guilty pleasures.

0: across Hobart on Hit 100.9. You are hanging out with Izzy and Ross Noble. What were we just talking about? Holographic boobs?
1: Exactly.
0: This interview was a very bad idea because I feel like two easily distracted people on air.
1: Yes.
0: We're so excited to see your show, Cranium of Curiosities, this Saturday at the Odeon. Thanks for adding some Hobart tour dates.
1: Just for you.
0: Oh, we love it. We appreciate it, honestly. We love it when you're down here.
1: Yeah, on previous tours, I've done it where I've come down and I've done it on my motorbike, and then another time I put my push bike down there, and that sounds like the vehicles are getting worse. Yeah, and then this time I'll be doing it on a pogo stick.
0: You can catch Ross Noble's Cranium of Curiosities this Saturday, October 17th. Tickets at odeontheatre.com.au, or get a freebie with us right now. Call 131060. I say we give them a code word. What do you think?
1: Yes. If you ring up and say hologram boobs, you can get the tickets.
0: I love it. Hologram boobs is your code word. Call hits 131060 right now. Come on!

sing it. Everybody in the place, put them hands in the air. Yeah, check it out one time. You know it's for real. Then trash from Q on your set. Getting biz, come on.

0: with Izzy on Hobart's Hit 100.9, Ross Noble is going to be performing his new show, Cranium of Curiosity, at Odeon Theatre this Saturday. If you were listening to that code word he gave us before, I might be sending you along with a double pass. On 13 10 60, first caller through, what's that code word?
1: Holograph booth?
0: Yes.
1: I couldn't understand because he's accent.
0: Hey, I understood the accent, still didn't get the code word. Who are we chatting to?
1: My name's Casey.
0: Casey, have you seen Ross live before?
1: I think a long time ago with his crazy hair.
0: Yeah, you don't forget the hair.
1: Never.
0: Well, you were quick on the phone, Casey. Let's send you off with a double pass.
1: Amazing. Thank you so much.
0: It's happening this Saturday. Ross Noble's back in Hobart. You can get your tickets at odeontheatre.com.au.

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3: 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Now, you know him from The Project, The Graham Norton Show. Thank God you're here. Comedian Ross Noble, what's your guilty pleasure?
4: So I turned 50 this year. I know, it's hard to believe. So I booked a trip to Whyalla. They have the biggest aggregation of giant cuttlefish in the world. So I've got into scuba diving so that I could, because the giant cuttlefish, they change colour and they change shape and texture. One of the most incredible things at sight of the natural world, and they get between 50 and 100,000 cuttlefish all turn up. So I'm going across there, but because of the algal bloom this year, they didn't turn up. So I was expecting to be able to swim amongst 100,000 colourful cuttlefish, and I turned up and there were 7, and they were all hiding under rocks.
3: It's like someone forgot to print out the posters.
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0: On Hit Music Station, you've been hanging out with Izzy and Ross Noble. This has been so much fun. We did not think it through, but oh my God, it's been the best.
1: It's perfect. That's going to be on my gravestone. He didn't really think it through.
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15: Good afternoon, I'm David Dolan with your local headlines. A house has gone up in flames at Blackmans Bay this morning. Firefighters arrived in Diamond Drive at around 8 a.m. to find a large amount of smoke coming from the home. Everyone inside managed to get out safely. A young Kingston man has learnt his fate after police discovered 161 boxes of vapes in his bedroom and almost $60,000 in cash hidden under his bed last year. Oliver Lachlan Fitzgerald pleaded guilty in the Supreme Court to dealing with the proceeds of crime and trafficking. The 21-year-old has avoided jail time, instead given a suspended sentence. And in sport, Jack Jumpers guard Anthony Drimmick is calling time on his professional career. He's retiring from the NBL after 279 games at three clubs. following a horror run with a back injury over the last 18 months.
0: I'm very grateful for the opportunity that I've had throughout my career. I don't really know what my legacy will be or if there will be one, but yeah, we'll see what happens.
15: Coach Scott Ronth says Drimmick leaves as a champion of the game.
8: Hit National News.
13: Hello there, I'm Matthew Layton. Shadow Foreign Minister Ted O'Brien wants action to stop Australians watching a planned US execution online. He's told News 24 he's particularly concerned school kids are already talking about watching the December live stream.
16: But when it comes to Australia, we have had a long-standing position against capital punishment. But what's more, we do not need children to be viewing this.
13: A WA bushfire threatening lives and homes is now contained, with residents in Strathalbyn near Geraldton told to keep monitoring conditions. USB economists say some businesses may be using the surcharge ban as cover for bigger price hikes. A survey of more than 1,500 cafes found 17% lifted prices, with the average increase 50 cents, far more than the typical card surcharge. And Westpac data shows more Aussies are heading to the pub midweek, with Wednesday spending jumping 6.1% over the past year.
17: Research shows that regularly eating ultra-processed foods can increase your risk of developing type 2 diabetes by 53%. Search Diabetes Australia for more about the nation's fastest-growing chronic condition.
13: North Melbourne has landed one of the biggest deals of the AFL trade period, securing Nick Blakey from Sydney on a reported 8-year contract worth $11 million. The Roos gave up pick 6, 47 and 3 future selections, while getting pick 52 and a future second rounder back. They're not done yet either, with Adelaide's Nick Murray now in their sights. Meanwhile, just weeks after the grand final, retired Fremantle forward Sam Switkowski is joining the Kangaroos as a development coach.
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8: This is Heat Weather.
15: The damaging winds will ease later today, getting down to 6 degrees tonight. Cloudy and much calmer tomorrow, 15 the top. Staying fine on Thursday. 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
2: Do you know what I love about this, and I'm sure you love it too, is the fact that we play every single afternoon with Carrie and Tommy, and no matter what you pick, you are guaranteed to walk away with something. Good afternoon, Lewis here. It's our $100,000 guilty pleasures. Paul had a go yesterday with Carrie and Tommy. 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
3: What did he do, though?
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5: 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Ooh. 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Oh.
6: Paul is taking the table. Yep. Paul, do you want to see what cash you would have walked away with?
5: Yeah, yep, definitely.
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0: while you're sitting at that one red light, I'll tell you what we're doing. 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Talia likes a little bit of Olivia Rodrigo.
1: Oh, my God. He is amazing. All-time fangirl fan right here.
0: Well, we got to get her on then right after this. BB Rexha and Faithless. This is New Religion.

0: that right there?
1: 24 weeks at number one, but at Ella Langley, but a country on your number one hit music station. So let's get you the artist who will be here next year for the Romantic Tour. Remember when that news dropped not too long ago? How exciting. Bruno Mars on the air coming up. Plus, let's get you some Alex Warren. Oh, look at that, some Pink. So if you love it nonstop, it continues next.
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21: Hello, I'm David Dolan with your local headlines. The state government is pushing ahead with plans to pull taxpayer funding for greyhound racing. The minister has faced a parliamentary committee labelling the sport as inherently dangerous, adding Tasmanians aren't willing to accept the risks with the industry. 51 on-track injuries to dogs were reported between April and June. Fire has ripped through a home in Blackmans Bay this morning. The blaze broke out in Diamond Drive at around 8 a.m, sending up a large amount of smoke. Thankfully, all those inside managed to get out safely. An urgent plea from Lifeblood for Hobart blood donors to roll up their sleeves this week, issuing a request for 350 donations across Tasmania. The local donor centre has over 150 appointments left this week. And in sport, Jack Jumpers star Anthony Drimmick's been called a champion of the NBL after announcing his retirement from pro basketball. The 34-year-old is calling time after nursing a back injury for the past 18 months.
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23: Hello, I'm Polly Bayfield. We've got some breaking news in the last hour because police say a body found in New South Wales has been identified as a 73-year-old woman who went missing back in February. Acting Superintendent Matt Zimmer has been speaking after Yvonne Ware was discovered in a livestock tank in the Tweed Shire last week.
24: Yesterday, a post-mortem examination was conducted, and on the information provided, we are now treating her death as a homicide.
23: We're told a strike force has been set up as investigations continue. A major biosecurity response is underway after a nest of fire ants was found at a freight hub in Sydney's Inner West. Authorities say it likely arrived from overseas in a shipping container and no other nests have been found at the site. And Hollywood actress Selma Blair has been arrested after allegedly assaulting flight attendants on a plane from LA to New York. A representative for the 54-year-old said she had a medical emergency before the incident.
25: Did you know that diabetes is Australia's fastest growing chronic condition? Over 300 Australians are diagnosed with the condition every day. Search Diabetes Australia to find out more.
23: So it looks like North Melbourne has won the race for Nick Blakey, completing a massive trade with Sydney. The Kangaroos have parted with a load of picks to secure the star defender at the club. Blakey did have 5 years remaining on his Swans contract before requesting a move. And in cricket, Steve Smith could miss the final day of the first test as he continues concussion assessments. South Africa is chasing 390 runs to beat Australia in Durban.
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21: The damaging winds will ease later today, getting down to 6 degrees tonight. Cloudy and much calmer tomorrow, 15 the top, staying fine on Thursday. 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
1: Yeah, you can have your guilty splash, but at the same time, we've got a brown paper bag here. Got a bit of cash in it. How much? You don't know. Only unless you pick it. So, are you going to risk it? Or are you going to have your guilty splash? It's up to you. 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Now, we're doing non-stop music. Bruno Mars is on. Let's get you some Alex Warren. Look at that. Some more Gavin Milky coming up as well.

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0: One hit music station with Lewis and Shelley on 131060. You love a bit of Ed Sheeran. Matter of fact, you actually saw him last time he was here in Australia.
1: I went to see him last time he was here, my partner and myself, and he was absolutely amazing. I can't believe what he can do just on his own on stage.
0: Yes.
1: It's incredible.
0: Literally, one man with a guitar, beautiful voice, and just a passion. We'll play him right after some Teddy Swims. Now, more Grab and Milky. This is Just the Way.

0: lot.
1: Not a lot, just nice chill?
0: Yeah, nice chill, day off.
1: Oh, day off even.
0: Yeah, winning.
1: Winning, yeah, literally winning. Speaking of winning, right, what is your guilty pleasure? What's something you need, not what you want?
0: A massage.
1: Ooh, okay.
0: Yeah, that would be great.
1: Everything?
0: Everything, the whole lot.
1: How badly do you need that?
0: Like now.
1: What do you do for work? Is that wise?
0: No, I work in a bakery, so Yeah, could say a lot.
1: Yeah, no, I used to work in a bakery as well. I feel your pain.
0: Yeah, the pain, and that's what it is.
1: Yeah. Massage will fix everything, okay?
0: Absolutely, yeah.
1: All right, well, let's say we give you a gift voucher to that. Would you rather have that or what's inside a mystery brown paper bag? Could be any amount of cash. You never know.
0: Oh, man, I'm going to go to the bag. As much
1: really?
0: As I want the massage, I'm going to go to the bag.
1: What makes you go to the bags?
0: I know, I'm a gambler at heart, so all in.
1: I like your thinking. Well, we're going to get you onto the standby list before anything, so you're in there.
0: Righto, thank you.
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0: Jess and Rowan, back to my morning live from 6 right here on Hit. Guys, what is coming up?
1: Yeah, we need to talk tomorrow about, like, best man type of stuff. Okay. One of my best mates, my best mate, I would even say, got engaged.
2: Ooh. Very Congratulations recently. To him.
1: Congratulations to him. He was engaged once before to a different woman, and I was going to be the best man for that wedding.
2: Oh.
1: So now I wonder, why am I going to be the best man for this one? But I reckon we dive in tomorrow.
2: He hasn't asked you yet, though.
0: Oh, well, you've got to be here to find out what happens, Jess and Rowan. They are back live tomorrow morning from 6 right here on Hit. Also, $10,000 Alpha Bucks. I'm sure you'd want to be a part of that.
3: Carrie and Tommy.
4: Kelly Clarkson posted a thing to Twitter. 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
15: Hello, I'm David Dolan. There's been a fierce house fire in Hobart South this morning. Firefighters rushed to Diamond Drive at Blackmans Bay at around 8 a.m. to find a home engulfed in flames and sending up a large amount of smoke. Police say everyone inside got out safely. The racing minister has labelled greyhound racing as inherently dangerous as the government pushes ahead with its plan to pull taxpayer funding for the industry. Roger Yench made the comments at a parliamentary hearing, prompting this rebuke from Labor's Dean Winter.
16: All of the things he said about greyhound racing could be attributed to rodeos, thoroughbred or harness racing. So how confident can those industries really be in for their future when you've got a government that is prepared to sell people out?
15: And a leading emergency medicine group says Tassie is already facing a healthcare crisis as older patients crowd emergency departments and wait longer for hospital beds. The report found presentations by older Tasmanians to EDs have jumped 19% in 5 years.
13: Hit National News.
1: Hello, I'm Polly Bayfield. We've got some developing news this afternoon. A man already serving life in jail for child sex offences is set to face another trial. Ashley Paul Griffith will be extradited from Queensland to New South Wales after a Brisbane magistrate signed off on the move. While in northern New South Wales, the search for a 73-year-old woman who went missing in February has ended in a homicide investigation.
17: With confirmation now of Yvonne's murder, we have now stood up to a dedicated strike force. Those teams will continue to investigate in an attempt to identify the person responsible.
1: Acting Superintendent Matt Zimmer there giving an update after Yvonne Ware's body was found in a livestock tank last week. Elsewhere, biosecurity teams have launched a major response after a fire ant nest was found at a freight hub. Authorities say the one found in Sydney's Inner West likely came from overseas. And Michael Jordan's jersey from the 1998 NBA Finals has sold for a record $20 million.
18: Research shows that regularly eating ultra-processed foods can increase your risk of developing type 2 diabetes by 53%. Search Diabetes Australia for more about the nation's fastest-growing chronic condition.
1: North Melbourne has landed one of the biggest deals of the AFL trade period, securing Nick Blakey from Sydney on a reported 8-year contract worth $11 million. The Roos gave up pick 6, 47 and 3 future selections while getting pick 52 and a future second rounder back. They're not done yet either, with Adelaide's Nick Murray now in their sights as well. Meanwhile, just weeks after the grand final, retired Fremantle forward Sam Sukowski is joining the Kangaroos as a development coach.
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13: This is Heat Weather.
15: The damaging winds will ease later today, getting down to 6 degrees tonight. Cloudy and much calmer tomorrow, 15 the top. Staying fine on Thursday. 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
24: 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It's got a bit of mystery cash in it. How much? You don't know. So, make a decision. Let's play your non-stop music now. That's My Decision with Ariana Grande on right now. Let's go.

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0: 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And Patient Zero is the result, and I'm really proud of it. I hope you like
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0: having your afternoon coffee yet? 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Hope you're ready for all of this non-stop music. No matter what you're getting up to, it is a vibe with Justin Timberlake coming up in four hits plus Lewis Capaldi in minutes.
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3: Every week? 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
3: Is that something you're not doing regularly?
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3: 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Would you stick with your guilty splash, or would you risk it for a bit of extra cash?
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4: 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Oh, I don't know. No, I'd go for my guilty pleasure, I think.
3: Yeah, I like your thinking. All right, let's get you into the standby list so you can hopefully play with Carrie and Tommy this afternoon.
4: Thank you. Appreciate it.
3: No stress, Ali. 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
12: 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I can't say the name of this song because it is this song. 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

0: 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Karen and Tommy taking over next. 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
17: Hello, I'm David Dolan. Tasmania's health system is under growing pressure with a new report finding older patients are facing lengthy waits in overcrowded EDs. The Australasian College of Emergency Medicine says our ageing population is driving demand, with presentations from older patients rising 19% in 5 years. Doctors are warning the state's already in a health crisis. A house has gone up in flames at Blackmans Bay this morning. Firefighters arrived in Diamond Drive to find a large amount of smoke coming from the home. Everyone inside managed to get out safely. The racing minister has slammed greyhound racing in Tasmania, labelling the sport as inherently dangerous. Roger Yench has fronted a parliamentary committee saying the government remains firm on its plan to pull taxpayer funding for the industry.
18: This is no longer something that the Tasmanian taxpayer wants to support at so many levels.
17: Retiring Jack Jumpers star Anthony Drimmick's being called a champion of the game after 279 appearances in the NBL.
19: Hit National News.
20: Hello, I'm Polly Bayfield. Police say a body found in New South Wales has been identified as a 73-year-old woman who went missing back in February. Acting Superintendent Matt Zimmer has been speaking after Yvonne Ware was discovered in a livestock tank in the Tweed Shire last week.
21: Yesterday, a post-mortem examination was conducted. And on the information provided, we are now treating her death as a homicide.
20: Elsewhere, a man and a woman have been charged following the death of a baby at a motel in Adelaide. The body was found at the weekend and the pair are going to stay in police custody until May next year. A major biosecurity response is underway after a nest of fire ants was found at a freight hub in Sydney's Inner West. Authorities say it likely came from overseas in a shipping container. And the boss of Brisbane's 2032 Olympic Games is stepping down. Cindy Hook has announced she's going to leave at the end of her contract early next year. The organising committee says it's going to start looking for her replacement immediately.
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20: North Melbourne has won the race for Nick Blakey, completing a massive trade with Sydney. The Kangaroos have parted with picks 6, 47 and 3 future selections to secure the star defender. Blakey had 5 years remaining on his Swans contract before requesting a move. And in cricket, Steve Smith could miss the final day of the first test as he continues concussion assessments. South Africa is chasing 319 runs to beat Australia in Durban.
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17: The damaging winds will ease later today, getting down to 6 degrees tonight. Cloudy and much calmer tomorrow, 15 the top, staying fine on Thursday. 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
1: Carrie Bickmore
0: and Tommy Little. Boom, boom, boom, boom, boom. This is Carrie and Tommy.
2: Yes, welcome to your Tuesday afternoon. How are we doing, guys?
3: I've often thought as Tommy is one of my children, and it was just confirmed 5 minutes before we went to air where he was desperately asking for snacks and I had to go to my car and get him some shapes.
4: I thank you so much.
3: That is my son's stash of shapes that you're eating there.
2: This one of your kids is stealing from your other kids.
4: This is why mums are just the best, and not even just your own. You just have as many mums in your circle as you can.
3: We've always got stuff in our handbag.
4: If you ever need sunscreen, water or snacks.
3: Band-aid.
4: They're there.
3: We've always got it.
4: Have you? Yeah. You've got a Band-aid.
3: Always on hand. Actually, I don't need my handbag right today.
4: Yeah. See, that's
3: but
4: the
3: I'm not
4: mate.
3: A good mum. But you know,
4: I really overstayed.
3: Oh, here we go.
4: What they can deliver. I was already full on the compliment train. Start throwing in other services.
3: Normally, I have a Band-Aid in my bag. I always have a Band-Aid in my side pocket.
4: Really?
3: Why are you looking at me like I'm why would I lie about a Band-Aid?
4: Because I've been away with you before where you've stumbled drunken on a footpath.
3: Yeah, but that involved more than a Band-Aid. That needed stitches.
4: But you didn't have a Band-Aid.
3: Well, I didn't stitch myself up.
4: Carrie, it needed stitches.
3: Do you not remember? Our old boss took me into a hotel room. It sounds
4: Carrie,
3: like it's going to start some
4: Carrie,
3: dodgy story.
4: Carrie, you didn't get stitches.
3: No, butterfly stitches.
4: Carrie,
3: remember?
4: You didn't get Band-Aids.
3: She gave me butterfly stitches all up my leg. It was like that
4: Carrie,
3: big
4: they
3: cut.
4: Were like Band-Aids.
3: No, she got those little things you cut.
4: You cannot call them stitches.
3: They're called butterfly stitches.
4: She put plasters on them.
3: They're called butterfly. Anyway,
4: you
3: she's
4: cannot
3: a mum.
4: Say that
3: she
4: needed,
3: had them in her hand.
4: You said that needed stitches.
3: It should have had stitches. I've got a scar from it now. Don't ask to see it.
4: Big show coming up. We've got cash to give away at 4. Cash to give away at 5. And up next, I think I'm the black sheep of my family. We've got to talk
3: you
4: about
3: think?
4: It.
3: All over Hobart, it's Hit 100.9.

0: Carson. That is Midnight Sun for your Tuesday, Arvo. It's Carrie and Tommy. And after 4 o'clock, if you've got a name, you could win some cash.
1: Is Zara Larsson touring soon?
2: She's here.
1: Keeps asking me for tickets to Zara Larsson. Oh, she's here now.
3: Yeah, she's here now.
2: Is she here now?
3: Yeah, she's doing...
2: Well, let's welcome her to the show.
3: No, can I say, she's doing something that I've never seen an artist do before, where she's performing in Melbourne at one arena, and then she's coming back a week later and doing a bigger arena.
1: Oh, so she must have sold out and then needed to put another day.
2: I knew it was going to be boring. I knew as soon as you started.
4: Not Zara's show, though.
1: I thought you were going to say she's doing two cities in one night.
2: You've never seen an artist at a show. Is that what that was?
1: He's not going to talk now.
3: He's going to go home now.
2: You're grumpy. You're grumpy.
3: I'm so grumpy.
1: Yes. We're dealing with that.
3: It's mainly at you.
2: No, it's not mainly at me.
1: Hey, guys, we're dealing with this a bit later. Okay. Right now, we're talking about you being the black sheep.
4: To be fair,
1: family.
4: Tommy is lashing out because he's about to embarrass himself.
2: Wow, that's true. So where do you think you sit in, you have two sisters.
1: Yeah.
2: Where do you sit in the intelligence ranking of the family?
1: I've never thought of myself as particularly intelligent. I've got EQ, not IQ, and I'm happy about it. I think we're all pretty dumb.
2: Okay. Sorry, we're all...
1: My parents are smarter than my sisters and I. I don't think we got much of the intelligence. We're all very, likeable people. We're just not very smart.
2: Hang on. You think your mum and dad are incredibly smart, but you're not smart?
1: Yeah.
2: Is that what you think?
1: I do. It's my sisters.
2: Ironically,
1: aren't,
2: that's the dumbest thing you've ever said.
1: My sisters aren't the same genes as me.
2: Carrie, you're so smart.
1: So I can't sort of rank it from a. Know what I mean?
2: But you're winking at me, which makes me think you think they're
1: I'm
2: dumber
1: not winking
2: than you.
1: At you. I've not winked at you once.
2: So you think
1: ever in your life.
2: So you think you're the smartest? You
1: just
2: think
1: to be clear.
2: Now you think you're the smartest?
1: No, I just told you. I think I'm dumb.
2: Because I think I'm the smartest in my.
1: Family. Of course you do, but you are very smart.
2: Nah, apparently not. So
1: is your brother smarter than you?
2: So I thought that idiot was so much dumber than me. And apparently I went out to breakfast with my family and I just became the laughing stock of the breakfast. So two things. The first was describe an emu to me. Can you describe an emu?
1: It looks a bit like a bird with long legs.
2: Yeah, legs. What else?
1: And a big round body and a long neck.
2: See, that's all I thought there was as well.
1: What else?
2: My
1: is
2: family
1: there?
2: Said they've got like wings, like arms.
1: Oh, well, when they open their feathers.
2: I didn't know that.
1: Because can't they fly a bit? Can't they fly?
2: I didn't. I thought
1: well,
2: they were
1: stupid.
2: I thought they were just legs. But did you not think they were just? Jesse, did you think
1: no,
2: they were just
1: No, that's a flamingo,
2: legs?
1: Isn't it? That's just legs.
2: I don't know.
1: Does a flamingo have wings? Oh, they've got wings too. As I said, I'm stupid.
2: I thought they were. But I thought. Did you know this?
4: I knew they had wings, but they can't fly. Can
1: they? Well,
4: see,
1: if they've got wings,
4: see,
1: they can fly. What's the point of having wings?
4: Have wings
2: no,
4: but
2: there's
4: they can't
2: so many
4: fly.
2: Flightless birds. But
1: that
2: this
1: have
2: is
1: wings.
2: What this is why I thought I was unfairly because they were all like,
4: yeah.
2: But then the chat of flight came up, and they didn't really know about that either.
4: Yeah.
2: And I'm like, you can't be so smug on one thing and then not really know the details.
1: So then, did it get onto a conversation on who's smarter in your family?
2: No. Then another thing came up. What do coconuts grow on?
1: Trees.
2: What trees?
1: Coconut trees.
2: Do they?
1: Palm trees?
2: I said, that's what I said.
1: Yeah.
2: I said palm trees, and everyone in my family said coconut trees. And I said, I've never heard anyone call them a coconut tree.
1: No, I think they're a palm tree, aren't they?
2: So I thought they were palm trees. It turns out, I looked it up because I was getting very angry at breakfast. It turns out they're coconut palm trees.
1: Oh, well, that's
2: but
1: the
2: then,
1: same.
2: But then my whole family were like, everybody calls them coconut trees. They don't.
1: They don't.
4: No,
2: no one looks up at a
4: palm
2: tree. Yes.
1: But and you don't go, oh, there's a coconut tree lined road.
2: Yes.
1: Yes.
2: Mm. Yeah, you say they're all palm trees.
1: Yes, you do.
2: I've been unfairly.
1: You have been unfairly.
2: Dunced. Mm.
1: So you left this feeling stupid, did you?
2: I left it feeling angry at my dumb family. I want to know, on 131060, what did you find out, like, way too old? Because, like, I can't believe
1: I thought you were going to say, are you the dumb one or the smart one in your family? But yes, what did you find out?
2: Is that better?
1: No, I think you're right because I can think of lots of things.
2: I thought emus were just legs.
1: Yeah.
2: I thought they were just legs. Those wings are hidden. Like they're tucked right
1: they're hiding
2: up there.
1: Them from you.
2: And as you said, they're not flapping them about. Mm. I just thought, does anything just have legs?
1: And no arms?
2: Yeah.
1: Can you just have legs with no arms? Well, spider.
2: Oh, that's legs, yes.
1: Yeah?
2: Yeah. 131060, what did you not know? You were just like way too old. Fellow idiots, give us a call.
5: 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Whoa.

0: That is Stop the Wedding for your Tuesday, Arvo. It's Carrie and Tommy driving you home.
1: Yes, and we are asking on 131060, what did you just find out? Because I'm apparently the idiot of my family, and I had no idea that emus had wings.
2: Have we Googled them whether they fly ever? Do they jump up a bit and down a bit and flap?
1: I thought emus were just legs.
2: Can someone show me a picture of an emu with its in all its different forms, in all its glory?
3: They're all legs, no wings.
1: Yeah, it's mainly legs. They're hidden little wings.
2: Can emus fly and then put Google?
3: They
2: I want to see Google. Just put emus flying.
1: Do you reckon their wings are getting smaller and smaller?
0: Oh, yeah.
1: Over time? Because they get big. This is dumber and dumber.
2: I don't know.
3: Photos of them flying because they don't fly.
1: Yeah, but
0: just AI something up, kids.
4: Can I interject?
1: Yes, yes, go, Tim.
4: So I've seen them run, and I think their wings are used as like a
1: balance,
4: push them further and faster in their running and to take away the weight whilst they're running.
2: Because apparently, according to Google, their wings are too short and weak for flight.
4: But they use them for running.
2: Being short and weak would be unfortunate.
1: But do you reckon they? Nah, you get used to it. G'day, Melanie.
5: Hi, Tommy and Kerry. Oh, my God.
1: Oh, my God, Melanie.
5: You don't know that emus can't fly and ostriches can't fly.
1: No, but did you know they have little wings?
2: See, there's another thing.
5: Yes, I did.
2: What's the difference between an ostrich and an emu?
5: What, sorry?
2: What's the difference between an ostrich and an emu?
1: Whenever you quiz, they don't know more details.
3: Sorry, you missed Melanie's turn.
5: There are two types of ostriches. There's the Somali ostrich and there's the... average that roams around Africa, most Africa, and the ostrich is bigger than the emu.
2: But they're almost the same.
5: Almost the same, but their asses are too big to fly, not this wings are too short.
1: Melanie, one of the real signs of intelligence, which you've just told us basically that you have a lot of, is admitting your shortcomings. And so I'm wondering, the cool topic was actually, what didn't you know until a very late age? So I'm wondering, what shocked you? What was one of your shortcomings?
5: You shocked me.
2: Surely that didn't take till later in life to learn, Melanie.
5: Very, I excuse you.
1: Good on you, Mel. Thank you very much. Who you got?
2: Hey, Jess.
6: Hey, guys. How are you?
2: Good. What did you not know till later in life?
6: Okay, ripe age of 35, I only found out that it's actually eardropping.
1: Eardropping is so much better, Jess.
2: Where does eavesdropping come from?
1: I assume it means eaves of a building, maybe?
2: Yeah.
1: You're leaning over, having a Honda? Actually, can we go back to Melanie? We've still got her on the line. Melanie seems to know a lot. Melanie, where does eavesdropping come from?
5: We're eavesdropping. I'm not a scientist, Tommy. Eavesdropping comes from the eaves, you know, like you go up there and listen to people back in the olden days.
1: It is, yes.
5: They used to climb on the roof and listen to their parents or watch someone having, you know.
2: All right, Melanie. Like,
1: we've got our Dr. Mel.
2: Dr. Mel.
1: I love it, Mel.
2: Yeah.
1: Thank you very much.
2: What about Sarah? Hey, Sarah.
7: Hi, guys. Good afternoon.
2: Are you dumb like Tommy and I?
7: Absolutely, and I'm not even going to say my age. That's how embarrassed I am. If this is so common, I am really stupid. I went past a farm this morning, and all the horses were just standing there like statues, like AI, and I found out that horses can sleep standing up.
1: I didn't know that, Sarah, and I've owned two of them.
7: Do they only sleep standing up, or can they? Because you can see them in stables lying down. They only need half an hour for REM. The rest of them, they just stand up.
2: The fact that a horse needs REM sleep.
1: Because,
2: so
1: Sarah,
2: funny.
1: Isn't the idea, like, the whole cow tipping thing is a myth, right? Like, cows can, like sleep lying down as well, don't they?
7: Well, at work, when I suggested this to my colleagues, everyone already knew, and they said, cows do that too. What's wrong with you? And I just stopped right there and I walked off.
1: Sarah, did you know emus had, wings or arms?
7: Of course not.
1: No, I didn't know either. Thank you, Sarah. You made me feel
2: better.
1: Should
2: we finish with Hayley?
1: Yeah.
2: Hayley, what dumb thing did you not discover about yourself till later in life?
8: Well, it wasn't actually me. It was my older sister, mm-hmm. who is absolutely the most educated person in our family.
9: Okay.
8: We were in our early 20s and we're eating a packet of the traditional Allens mixed lollies. And she said to me, oh, the fish there, they're always my favourite. And I went, what?
2: The
8: no,
2: fish head?
8: No fish in there. Yeah, she's like, oh, the green and yellow
1: one.
8: Oh,
1: my gosh.
2: She thought the pineapple was the fish.
8: Yes, up until she was 23 years old, she thought that the pineapple was a fish.
2: Dummy.
1: I mean, was she confused about the taste? Because the shape, I completely get.
2: What do you mean the taste? They all taste the same.
1: Yeah, but they don't taste like fish.
8: No,
2: but do they taste
1: like... Actually, no, black cats don't taste like cats. Oh, my God, I'm an idiot.
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12: Good afternoon. Already pretty heavy on the Domain Highway as you approach the Brooker Highway at the merge. On the Brooker Highway, just some very slight patchy congestion both ways between Derwent Park and Queen's Domain, mainly at the intersections. On the Tasman Highway, it's a clear run in both directions between the city and Sorrel, and there's no dramas either way travelling on the southern outlets. 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And that's the latest in traffic on Hobart's Hit 100.9.
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0: Around Australia, for your Tuesday afternoon, it's Carrie Bickmore and Tommy Little.
1: If you've just tuned into the show, it is Carrie and I and the beautiful dulcet tones of which you just heard the cough of Carrie there.
2: Mic on.
3: She called me this morning. I called her this morning, and instead of saying hello, she went...
2: No, I think I went...
1: It's a bit different to ring a ding ding, you're speaking with the king, which I thought was what you used to.
2: And I like to mix it up.
1: Yeah. That voice you just heard is the British Bolt. He's the captain of this show. It's Kieran Simpson. And he's on a journey.
2: He's trying to stop his soft drink intake.
1: Yeah.
2: Well, he's been told by a doctor he's got a broken esophagus.
1: He's got a scarred esophagus. I didn't know, but me and him have been.
2: You've been aiding his addiction.
1: Well, we've been drinking Coke Zero every day. I didn't know he's been making him spew every day. And as part of it, how many days off now?
3: This is day two.
1: This is day two.
0: Good
1: I thought, have you noticed the mood swings, Carrie?
2: So I hadn't until you brought it up, and then I've watched you two have argy-bargy most of today. I think it's quite, honestly, I think it's a bit of a you two issue. I don't notice it to me.
1: Kieran and I speak first thing in the morning most days.
2: Do you?
1: And the headaches he has been complaining about of recent.
2: What do you chat about each day?
3: I call him to see if he slept well.
2: Yeah. Why?
1: What do you mean?
2: Just check in.
3: It's my five-star service. That's how I got the job.
1: But also, we just check in. Do you not have friends that you just check in?
3: I checked in on you last night.
2: Yeah, cool. But I don't every morning have to report in to somebody. I don't even call my mum every morning.
1: We don't have to. We like it.
2: Oh, I already have the time.
1: You've got so much time.
2: I do not have time. Anyway.
1: Anyway, talk about the 3-hour nap that you had.
2: I don't nap anymore. I've stopped napping, okay?
1: Okay.
2: Anyway, this is not about me. This is about you and Kieran.
1: Well, it's about mood swings, and so maybe it is. I've organised something for you, Kizzy. Mm. I've got the wonderful folks from Soul IV here, and they're going to give you an IV vitamin drip.
2: What's that going to do?
1: So they offer services that are both mobile and in-clinic. They're in Sydney, Perth, Victoria, and you can check them out at soulIV.com.au. It's part of his wellness journey, Carrie.
2: What, you just sit there and get, what, vitamins you're injected
1: pumped into you? Yes. And I thought, because they're here and Kizzy's going to get hooked up.
2: Oh, my God, are we having a team IV session?
1: Well, we can. The company's paying for it.
2: How long does it go for?
1: Well, we're about to get hooked up, and then we'll see.
2: But
0: consultations
2: hold on,
0: and treatments are individualised.
1: Yeah,
0: they're based on each person's individual circumstances, needs, and clinical suitability. Treatments are subject to consultation and clinical assessment.
1: Let's get dripped up. We got cash to give away at 4 and 5. Stay with us.

0: Beer Tuesday, Arvo. It's Carrie and Tommy driving you home, and the newest Indo-Me flavour has landed. Goring spicy beef, big beefy flavour, fiery spicy kick, and seriously addictive. Grab yours now at Woolworths, and we're going to move right along from that.
1: I'm laughing because you know exactly why I'm laughing.
2: Yeah. Well, I don't.
1: Because, Carrie, just before the microphones went on, you went, I don't know how to do this without showing you my ass. And then we've gone into big beefy flavour.
2: So I wanted to talk to you about something, but I realised for you to understand it, you have to see the picture. For people listening to understand it, they need to be able to go onto our socials and see the picture. But the only picture I took of this thing I want to talk about is literally of my bottom crack.
1: What?
2: This is what I'm getting to.
1: Are you perineum sunning again?
2: No. Yeah. How do I do this without showing it? I need to show you.
1: Is it the gooch in the moonlight?
2: I'm going to block the crack when I show you with my finger.
1: No, just zoom.
2: But then you don't get that it's across my cheeks. Let me explain.
1: Can't picture, blur it.
2: I need one of the girls. Can you come in here for Sarah? This should have been before you were here. Sarah, can you come in here? I need to ask you, are you okay with seeing my bottom? Okay, can you tell me, is there a way I can show them this without being X-rated?
1: We're on air, guys.
0: Yeah, no.
2: Just like that? Yeah, okay. I'm going to just block the crack.
0: So, at Carrie Tommy Show on the socials.
2: Okay, so I had something funny happen to me this morning that I'm so embarrassed about.
1: Mm-hmm.
2: I was getting changed to have a shower. And I don't know why I looked at my butt, but I looked at my butt and then I was like, oh my God. And I was like,
1: How
2: did
1: you look at your butt?
2: I don't know. I think I turned around just to check it out.
1: Because I've got that unfortunate door. I've got a double mirror situation.
2: Oh, that's
1: and
2: hell.
1: It shows my
2: have
1: back
2: that.
1: Fat and it's
2: there's
1: so
2: no
1: bad
2: way
1: for
2: I would choose to have a double mirror in my.
1: Sorry, I don't. It's when the door's open and it unfortunate
2: right.
1: angle.
2: Okay.
1: I didn't get a butt mirror put in.
2: Anyway, I don't know why. No, I think I was itching it.
1: Also, you've just said, I would never do that. And then you've just said, I turn around and check it out all the time.
2: I didn't say that. I said, I happen to check it out. I didn't say it's like a daily, like, ooh, how's the butt going today? But I think what happened was I scratched it and I thought, what's that itchy? And I turn around and I was like, I've got scabies or something. That something has happened. So across both

0: butt cheeks from about mid-range up my butt all the way to my lower back across the bottom, like lower, sort of upper butt.
1: Oh, it's was upper butt stuff.
0: Mm. Like it was probably, I'm not showing you the picture all, don't freak out. It was probably this section here.
2: I can't tell you.
3: We can't look down there.
4: Yeah.
0: No, I've got clothes on. I was just showing you where it was.
1: My eyes are up here and your eyes are up there.
0: Anyway,
1: as well.
0: So then I was like, what have I got? And I couldn't see the.
1: Is it painful?
0: No.
1: Or is it raised?
0: So I'm going to show you guys, but I'm going to block the crack, okay?
3: Okay.
0: I'm going to block the crack.
1: Oh my God. I can't see anything. It's like you've shown me a zoomed in photo of a thumb.
2: I know I'm staring at you a lot at the moment, Tommy, but I'm just not looking that way. So this is not about you.
1: Remember when you sent the whole team? Remember when you sent the whole team like soft porn and then deleted it from the group chat?
3: She was watching off campus.
0: Hold it. Can you see that?
2: I thought you were going to talk about the bath picture.
1: Yes, it looks like a burn.
0: Yes, okay.
1: What's wrong?
0: See that?
3: I'm up here. I'm looking up here.
0: Okay. So then I started Googling it, and then I was like, oh, my God, I have to book a doctor's appointment.
1: What did you Google?
0: Bum burn. I was
2: Googling itchy bum.
0: Rash on butt.
2: Mm. Yes.
0: But nothing was coming up that looked like that. And so then I was like, oh, my
1: God. It looks like – it actually looks like when
0: – looks a bit like stretch marks.
1: Well, my fireplace has glass, and it kind of looks like when there's – oh, this is so specific, but like ash on the glass, because it's kind of in honeycomb burn marks.
0: Yes. So then I thought that maybe, I was like, is it going to travel down my whole body, right? So then I started to panic, and then I was like, I have a busy day. I don't have time to either get to emergency or to call a doctor, but I thought I can't go to emergency. Well, it was just
1: a butt rash.
0: It had come out of nowhere, right?
1: Just for all our listeners, if you've got a butt rash.
0: It was angry. Did you see? My butt was angry, my friend. Did you see it?
1: That day. Don't go to emergency with a butt rash.
0: Sam, one of our callers has called in. How are you, Sam? Have you got thoughts?
5: Mate, you guys are hilarious. I've been listening to you talk about your butt. I'm absolutely in hysterics.
1: Have you got a butt rash as well, Sam?
5: Top-notch radio talk, guys.
0: Well, Sam, you'll love this because I went into an absolute spiral. Then I was like, will it ever go? Then I was like, is it a topical cream situation? Is it antibiotics? What I worked out, and I'd love to hear from people on 13, 10, 60, embarrassing body issues.
1: Can I guess?
0: Yep.
1: I reckon you've sat on a chair that has that imprint.
0: I sat on the carpet, the boucle carpet, so the bumpy carpet.
1: What's the boucle carpet?
0: Well, like it's a carpet that's like boucle, so it's all little bumps.
2: What's a boucle on the boot?
0: You can get a boucle couch.
1: Is there a bougie carpet that I don't know about?
0: It's called boucle.
1: How many? Sam, have you ever heard of a boucle carpet?
5: No, is that a shag, like shaggy carpet?
1: Have you got a shag?
2: Oh, do you have a shag on your ass?
0: It's like a really bumpy carpet. And I'd been doing some work in the nude, sitting on my carpet, and it left an imprint across my butt. And that's what it was. I didn't have some rash or infection.
1: You were going to go to emergency for the boucle carpet.
0: I had boucle butt.
1: You had boucle butt.
0: I had boucle butt. And I want to know from people on 13, 10, 60, yes, what's wrong, Kizzy?
3: What were you doing in the nude?
2: Working.
1: Always.
0: I like to be in the nude. Yeah.
1: It's all right, Kizzy. Listen to the podcast.
0: No, I just got up and then I took my clothes off to have a shower and I thought I've got to get some work done. So I just sat down on the carpet and leant against my bed and did some work for 40 minutes. Too long for that's how you get boucle butt.
1: Boucle in the nucle.
0: Boucle in the nucle. 13, 10, 60. Mm. When did you almost, or maybe you did end up in hospital or at a doctor with the most embarrassing medical thing ever. Give us a call.
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0: Stella Lefty, that is Boston for your Tuesday arvo. It's Carrie and Tommy for the drive home.
1: So I almost took myself to hospital this morning. I couldn't work out if I had scabies, if I had a crawling rash, if I had some kind of like, I don't know, if I was dying really.
2: You just had, what was it again? Boucle butt.
1: I had boucle butt. So I had this deep rash over my entire butt.
2: Yeah.
1: And it was from sitting naked doing some work on my boucle carpet. And it left a mark that obviously yes. I'd forgotten about the sitting naked bit. And so I diagnosed myself as Googled myself, which you should never do.
2: And I've learned there's a whole type of bougie carpet that
1: yeah,
2: I didn't
1: Google
2: know
1: it.
2: Existed.
1: You'll love a boucle. Not
2: I
1: comfy,
2: even know
1: but
2: how
1: looks
2: to spell
1: good.
2: It,
1: B-O-U-C-L-E. Anyway, I've asked on 1360, mm-hmm. what's the embarrassing reason you ended up at the doctor's surgery or an emergency? And we go back to Sam, who called before during our last chat about this exact thing. Sam, you've got a story.
3: Yeah, I was at a nightclub back in the 90s and it was pretty full. I couldn't get out of my table, so I went under the table. I slipped, I fell, I cut my butt on some glass.
1: Oh.
3: I went straight into the toilet and then I had about 10 to 20 people just keep coming in and out, checking out my butt. And there was just blood everywhere. They didn't care.
2: Oh.
3: And I had to take myself to the hospital and get 5 stitches on my butt.
1: Oh,
2: are we talking on a cheek, Sam? Where are we talking?
3: Right on the cheek, like just in the crack, like on the side of the crack sort of thing.
2: On the precipice. Oh, my God. Looking down into the chasm.
1: You'd be fine with the pic I've got then. If you have just joined us, I've been trying to show the guys the damage without showing the guys my butt crack. It's very hard to do, Sam.
3: Oh, tell me about it.
1: Hey, I'll airdrop it to you.
3: You're hilarious.
2: You're the best, Sam. Thank you. Let's go to Andy. G'day, Andy.
4: G'day. How are you guys?
2: Yeah, living the dream. What was your embarrassing reason for...
4: So my reason was I was on the toilet just pondering away, having a think of whatever it was, and I was... Then I looked down and I thought, why is there a rose on my leg, imprinted on my leg? And I thought, it's all red, and I thought, I just woke up and I thought, did something print this on me while I was sleeping? So I texted all my girlfriends because we are into that spiritual thing, thinking someone's talking to me on the other side.
2: Yeah.
4: And I've checked the bed, I've checked everywhere, and I thought, nah, this is something, someone's done this to me, and I'm trying to figure out who. And then after about 20 minutes, half an hour, I've worked it out, and I thought, oh, no, it's the toilet paper imprint on my thigh. I must have been leaning on it. And then it was pretty embarrassing because I messaged all my friends and was like, no one's talking to me.
1: How long did you lean against the toilet paper?
4: I don't know. That was the thing. I thought, how long was I thinking? And I don't normally have a toilet piece of paper under my elbow either. So I don't know what.
1: I've got so many questions. I'm a bit scared to ask. I think I'll leave it with that. But no one's communicating from the other side.
4: No, which is I have a lot of amazing people up there. But yeah, I was devastated that no one was communicating with me.
2: I think
4: it was funny.
2: That they put roses on toilet paper, thinking therefore it won't smell like it'll be fine. Good on you, Andy. Thank you. Let's go to Jess. G'day, Jess.
5: Hi, guys.
2: What was your embarrassing reason for going to hospital?
5: I didn't have carpet butt, but I did have a butt issue.
2: Oh, yeah.
5: So I was in the shower cleaning myself and I noticed there was sort of a lump inside of me, and I run out to mum and dad and I was like, I've got to go to hospital. I'm dying. Like, there's a huge lump inside of me. So I went to the doctor and he's like, I'm going to have to check. And I was like, oh, I really don't want you to, but okay. Like, mum was there. I felt comfortable and whatever. And he had a feel and he's like, honey, you're fine. You just need to take a shit.
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8: Good afternoon. Still heavy on the Domain Highway on the approach to the Brooker Highway at the merge. Those patchy delays on the Brooker Highway itself starting to build now both ways between Doohan Park and Queen's Domain. On the Tasman Highway, a clear run in both directions between the city and Sorrel, and there's still no dramas either way on the southern outlets. It's spring season at Freedom. 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And that's the latest in traffic on Hobart's Hit 100.9.
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14: Hello, I'm Polly Bayfield. A man already serving life in jail for child sex offences is set to face another trial. Ashley Paul Griffith will be extradited from Queensland to New South Wales after a Brisbane magistrate signed off on the move. While in northern New South Wales, the search for a 73-year-old woman who went missing in February has ended in a homicide investigation.
15: With confirmation now of Yvonne's murder, we have now stood up to a dedicated strike force. Those teams will continue to investigate and examine the circumstances surrounding her death in an attempt to identify the person responsible.
14: Acting Superintendent Matt Zimmer there giving an update after Yvonne Ware's body was found in a livestock tank last week. Elsewhere, biosecurity teams have launched a major response after a fire ant nest turned up at a freight hub. Authorities say the one found in Sydney's Inner West likely came from overseas. And Michael Jordan's jersey from the 1998 NBA Finals has sold for a record $20 million.
16: Did you know that diabetes is Australia's fastest growing chronic condition? Over 300 Australians are diagnosed with the condition every day. Search Diabetes Australia to find out more.
14: North Melbourne has landed one of the biggest deals of the AFL trade period, securing Nick Blakey from Sydney on a reported 8-year contract worth $11 million. The Roos gave up picks 6, 47 and 3 future selections, and they're not done yet either, with Adelaide's Nick Murray now in their sights. Meanwhile, just weeks after the grand final, retired Fremantle forward Sam Swakowski is joining the Kangaroos as a development coach.
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18: This is heat weather.
19: The damaging winds will ease later today, getting down to 6 degrees tonight. Cloudy and much calmer tomorrow, 15 the top. Staying fine on Thursday. 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
3: Carrie Bickmore
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5: Yeah, that is where you're at for your Tuesday afternoon. It's time for this.
6: 1, 2, 3, 4, 5, 6, 7, 8, 9, 10.
7: What's my name? Carrie has broken the first rule of what's my name.
8: No, sorry, I got distracted because I saw someone's coming out to tour. I'll tell you that up next. ASAP Rocky.
7: Is he?
8: Yeah. Huh. Anyway, it just popped up on my feed. I wasn't looking at the names on the board, I promise.
7: This is very easy. All you have to do is call 13 10 60. I believe our phones are jammed, but I don't know because I can't see who's called because usually the people's names pop up. But all people have to do in this game is say, hey, Karen, Tommy, what's my name? And if you sound like yourself, we'll be able to guess your name.
8: So there's $1,000 cash on the line.
7: $1,100.
8: It jackpots $100 every day for us not being able to guess your name, really.
7: Yep. And if you get it right, cash
8: you
7: yours.
8: Get the cash.
7: Yep. Call number one. Take it away.
9: Hey, Carrie, Tommy, what's my name?
7: This one's so easy. Have you got it?
8: You say that with everyone. I've got it, yeah.
7: Do you? Mm. Okay, you go.
8: Melanie.
9: No.
7: You meant to give it a little.
8: What? Well, trimmings. You said go. Yeah, no, your trimmings are ridiculous. Yeah. Give it. You give it. You guess.
7: No, you can only have one guess per person. What's your name?
9: Susie.
7: Yeah, I had it.
8: You did?
7: I wrote it
8: you
7: down.
8: You are a liar.
7: I wrote it down.
8: You just wrote it down then.
7: I wrote it down. Oh, my God. Oh, sorry?
10: My God.
8: I said, oh, my God.
7: Oh, that is not what I heard. Caller number two, take it away.
11: Hi, what's my name?
7: No, that was shocking.
8: I feel like I need a bit more from...
7: You don't get more...
8: Oh, they meant to say, hi, Carrie and Tommy, what's my name?
12: Can you say, hi, Carrie and Tommy, what's my name? We're not eligible.
11: Hi, Carrie and Tommy, what's my name?
7: I actually know this one.
8: Yep, off you go then.
7: Okay, so it's pretty easy because you have a kind of clipped nature in the way you speak, and it's a name that we don't hear as much anymore. It's old, but it's not my parents' generation old. It starts with a T, ends with an A. G'day, Tanya.
11: No.
7: What was it?
11: It's Sam.
7: So close. AST, one letter off.
8: This is the most ridiculous game I've ever
7: Call
8: been involved
7: Call number three,
8: in.
7: Take it away.
13: Hey, Carrie and Tommy, what's my name?
7: Oh, I actually know it. This one's a palindrome.
8: Is it?
7: Yeah.
8: Really?
7: Remember when we had Hannah yesterday?
8: Yeah.
7: Yeah.
8: I think.
7: What? I'm going to a nickname version of this, and I actually don't think this person goes by the palindrome. So the palindrome is Bob, to give you a hint.
8: Okay, I think it's a shortened name of your name, this person, but you guess.
7: G'day, Rob.
13: Wow, no, that's not my name.
7: Damn it, what is it?
13: Brad.
7: Jackpot tomorrow!
3: Brad. All over Hobart, it's Hit 100.9's Carrie and Tommy. New York City.

0: Tuesday afternoon, it is Carrie Bickmore and Tommy Little driving you home.
1: Yeah, and our English correspondent Kieran is on a bit of a wellness journey, so we thought we'd get him an IV drip from the wonderful folks at Soul IV today. They are in Sydney, Perth, Victoria. 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
2: You're all hooked up.
1: We're all dripped up.
2: Except for me.
1: Yep.
0: I'm you should have got it. It feels so good.
1: Yeah.
2: It does feel nice. I just feel like one of us needed to be doing radio this afternoon while the rest of you are on your wellness journey. I thought I'd keep the show
3: on
2: air.
3: Just one hand's not in use. I'm fine.
1: Yeah.
2: Jesse uses both hands to panel, so I'm fascinated by this. But anyway.
1: Does he?
0: Yeah. Sometimes.
1: Sometimes.
2: Don't make yourself redundant over there. You need both hands.
0: No, I'm only making one hand redundant.
1: I've got one of those segments where it's a question we should probably get an expert on, mm-hmm. but I don't want to.
2: Okay.
1: I just want to know, how do people steal cars these days? Because my friend's car got stolen, right?
2: Yeah.
1: And she thought that they had a computer device thing that, like, basically hacked the car.
2: This is what she thinks happened in her car.
1: Yeah, so the days of hot wiring cars are gone, right?
2: Sure. I never understood how that worked, but gone. So it doesn't matter.
1: Gone. And now what she had said was that she thinks they had this device where they basically just, like, put it up to your car and it, like, basically cracks the code. Because you know how all cars are keyless entry and stuff like that?
2: Which has happened when I got my car broken into a couple of Christmases ago and they took all my Christmas shopping.
1: Yes.
2: Someone said to me, there's a universal remote thing that gets them all into these cars.
1: Yes.
2: But that doesn't start it, does it?
1: Well, so here's what I want to know. Because then my friend, the cop said, oh, do you have, like, cameras? And they said, yep. And they went back and looked at the footage. And whoever stole her car had actually come a day before and put something in her front yard and then picked that thing up, and they think it's like a skimmer thing,
0: they do with credit cards.
1: Yes, you know how they skim like credit card details and they put that in the machine? They think whatever this thing in the front yard was,
2: Oh, so they're not breaking in to get the keys.
1: It picks up the signal of the key or whatever. Oh. Here's the thing. This may shock you, but I don't know how it works.
2: Of all of us on the team, I would have thought it was you that knew how to break into a car.
1: But I keep hearing about these new things and technologies.
2: Okay.
1: And so I want to know from people on 131060, do you know how people are breaking into cars now, and has this happened to you? Because I had no idea. I also heard a story recently about someone getting a tracker put on their car and then being, like, followed. So they had a tracker, they met at, like, a car meet. And then the person came and took their car that night, and they reckon it was someone from the car meet who then put a tracker on their car.
2: No.
1: Anyway, I want to talk all things stealing cars. How are they doing it? What's going on? What's happened to you? Give us a call, 131060.
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0: Sienna Spyro, that is Great Expectation for your Tuesday arvo. It's Carrie and Tommy. Coming up after 5 o'clock, $100,000 Guilty Pleasures is back.
1: Pretty good. Right now we're talking all things stealing cars, because my mate had her car stolen, and at first she thought it was like some kind of like remote hacking thing, and then they went back and watched the CCTV footage, and someone had come to her house the day before and put something in her front yard anyway, and they think that picked up the key signal.
2: Are we just going to be telling people now by finding out how? Are we just telling people how to steal cars?
1: I think informing people is always good.
2: How to steal cars, or how to not get your cars stolen?
3: Yeah. Mm. I think if anything is giving you the way in which to avoid your car being stolen, because it's giving you the steps you need to do to avoid that happening.
2: Okay, let's go with that.
1: It's like how big companies often hire hackers to then protect.
0: Oh, yeah.
2: Yes.
1: Computer system.
2: Yeah. Yes. Jake.
4: Hello.
2: How are you?
1: How do we steal cars, Jake?
4: There's this thing called like a flipper zero. And in year 8, we found out about them. But we wanted to get one so we could turn off the TVs and it takes the signal.
1: So what?
2: It's called a flipper zero.
4: Yeah. And then, but I think they you can use them to steal cars, but they're probably like a more advanced version now.
1: And so what? It's just a remote that you can, how do you work out what to tune it into?
4: Well, I assume they left something in her front yard that took a signal when she went into her car.
1: Whoa.
2: So hold on, how did you discover it?
4: So in year 8, we wanted to buy one so we could turn off the TVs on the teacher.
1: Was that fun?
4: We didn't get it, so we just stole the remote instead.
2: Poor teachers, honestly. I don't get paid enough to deal with people like you, Jake.
1: Oh, Carrie. Yeah. I remember my dad didn't realise that our CD player back in the day had a remote control. And
2: did you have a remote control for your CD player?
1: Mm-hmm. Oh. And none of us realised. And then I just found it. It was like, you know how, like, we just didn't, it was one of those things that we just found in a drawer. And I was like, I think this is a remote for the CD player. And so then when dad would try and put on a CD, I'd wait till he walked away and I'd turn it off.
2: And then he'd have to walk back.
1: And then I'd push the disc out. And he ended up, like, he'd try and shove the disc in, quickly hit play.
2: Yeah.
1: Oh, just so angry as I sat there with the remote doing it all. G'day, Connor.
5: Hey, guys. How you going?
1: Yeah, how do we steal cars?
5: All you need is an Apple phone charger and a screwdriver.
1: What do you mean? Talk to me.
5: So all Kias and Hyundais, all you got to do is shove the screwdriver into the ignition barrel, rip that off, and then plug the phone charger in and it starts straight up.
1: Plug the phone charger into what, though?
2: The ignition barrel. So when you pull that little thing out.
1: No, but what's the other end of the phone charger plugged into?
5: Like a power bank or anything of that nature.
1: Oh, so you need like a power source.
5: Yeah, so it takes about 30 seconds to get in. There's a good documentary on YouTube called The Kia Boys.
1: Yeah.
5: Okay. So there's a few states in America where they literally can't insure Kias or Hyundais.
2: Have you ever tried it, Connor?
5: Yeah, I used to work at a car wreckers and we lost the key once, so yeah.
1: Connor, what do you reckon, did you hear the story I said about my mate and the thing being left in her front yard?
5: Yeah, so that goes off EMF signals. So basically she would have unlocked her car and started her car one day and, yeah, basically a flipper zero, basically codes a fake key.
1: And so how close does these things are to pick up a signal? Like, yeah.
2: Could you be a suburb away or need to be like within 100 metres?
5: Yeah, probably around 50 to 100 metres. You could probably be at the end of someone's street.
1: So, Connor, how come when cars and stuff are getting, you know, let's say better, it sounds like they're also getting easier to steal?
5: Technology just gets better and better every day.
2: The good and the bad, you know?
1: Do you like I've just been over in the States and there are driverless cars over there, Waymos, Connor, and they're getting more and more prevalent. Do you like the idea of driverless cars?
5: Ooh, it's probably a good and a bad thing.
2: Did you go in one?
1: No, I didn't. I plan to, but like a lot of things.
2: But you're not scared?
1: I'm not scared, but I don't want them everywhere because I just feel like, what if someone hacks
2: in
1: them
2: and then
1: all
2: suddenly I know.
1: And just goes, hey, they were all going 140 Ks now.
3: I've been in one in the US, in LA.
1: But you are a thrill seeker.
3: Sounds like it too. But when something goes wrong, so we stopped for longer than we should have, something went wrong with it, and you just get a voiceover thing saying, is everything okay?
2: And then
3: yeah, fine.
2: What, you respond?
3: You respond. It's a person in a call centre somewhere.
2: But hold on, how do you know if everything's okay?
1: So now, instead of they've got drivers, they just have people in. So they've still got people working.
3: Yeah, so then it'll buzz them being like, oh, this car stopped for too long. And then they're like, is everything okay? Yes. And then the car starts going again.
1: It's a funny old world, isn't it?
2: Weird.
1: Okay.
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9: Good afternoon. That patchy congestion easing off once again both ways on the Brooker Highway between Derwent Park and Queen's Domain. It's very light and mainly at the intersections. The Domain Highway also now clear of its earlier congestion heading onto the Brooker at the merge. On the Tasman Highway, it's a clear run in both directions between the city and Sorrel, and no dramas on the southern outlets. Men, Movember wants you to know prostate checks start with a blood test. No fingers anywhere. Speak to your doctor at 50 or 45 if you have family history. And that's the latest in traffic on Hobart's Hit 100.9.
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28: I don't want to be alarmist, Fev, but there is a rise in animals attacking humans, and I'll be honest, I didn't know these ones could attack us.
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2: That is what I need. Up next, because I haven't told you this, but I had a bar threatened to call the cops on me when I was overseas. We'll talk about it now.
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0: Australia for your Tuesday arvo. It's Carrie Bickmore and Tommy Little.
1: I'm going to say something that we've all thought about, but I've really thought about it. And I can't even believe that it's been invented.
2: Oh.
1: Why would someone have invented the leaf blower?
2: Oh.
1: I watched a man today as I was driving to work.
2: Yeah.
1: Blow the leaves.
2: Yeah.
1: From the front of his property to the street.
2: Yes.
1: Clean them all, left them all there on the street.
2: Mm-hmm.
1: And walk back inside.
2: Carrie, you're...

0: misunderstanding problem solving. You don't need things gone from the world. You need them gone from your little patch. Mm.
1: But why does the leaf blower blow?
0: Because
1: why not have a leaf sucker that has a container like a lawnmower, and then you empty it?
2: Because then it takes way longer.
0: Well, but then you have them. So So you know that guy who blew all the leaves away?
1: Yeah.
0: Do you know what he had to put in his bin? Nothing.
1: But it's the most selfish invention ever.
0: Correct.
1: So not only is it loud and used way too early in the morning, it just doesn't make, like, it's just blowing around stuff to a different area. Like, I don't understand.
0: It's making
1: an invention.
0: Your problem someone else's.
2: But that's
0: problem.
2: Kind of how we clean everything, isn't it?
1: Yeah, give me the other example.
2: Well, you that's wash dishes and it all just goes down the drain somewhere else.
0: Oh, I think it's easier to say a broom. Yeah. A broom just sweeps.
1: No, and then you sweep it up and put it in a bin.
0: Have you seen shop fronts? They just sweep stuff out the front of their shop.
1: Oh, that's not the community spirit.
2: When I was a kid, I had to do the blower vac thing. That was one of my chores. And I was like, can't I just blow it all out onto the street? And Dad was like, no, you have to vacuum it up or it'll blow back in. And it sucked.
0: I would also.
1: So you blowed and sucked.
2: Yes.
0: I would also assume, and I don't know this, but I assume it would be easier to make blowing technology than sucking technology.
1: No, a vacuum sucks. Vacuum
0: but
1: one
0: I
1: of
0: think,
1: the oldest
0: think,
1: appliances. Isn't
0: you know
1: it?
0: How much power a leaf blower gets? I doubt you would be able to find a vacuum.
1: With that much power.
0: Yes. All a vacuum can do is a bowling ball. And they bragged about that for a long time.
1: So then. I was thinking how useless like an appliance it was.
0: What a
1: Freudian
0: slip. So then
1: I Googled.
0: What a Freudian slip.
1: What did I say?
0: You said, how useless are you? And I was like, yeah.
1: So I Googled the most useless appliance on the panel, on the planet. What do you think is the most useless appliance on the planet? I never would have got this. I didn't even know this was a thing, but 45% of people who have purchased this item regret it.
0: Is it the steam oven?
1: No. Actually, I've never used
2: the steam
1: oven.
0: Is it a...
1: No, they're great.
0: Is it a dehydrator of sorts or something?
1: Oh, like Mushroom Lady
0: used.
1: Is it
0: something like that? Yeah.
1: It is a sausage roll maker.
2: What?
0: Oh.
1: Did you even know that was a thing?
0: Who's making so many that they're like, I need
1: But also, if you're making that many, you buy the machine and regret it, that's not a good machine.
0: No. Is it just like a giant cigarette rolling machine?
1: Doesn't have a picture. It just says 45% of people who took the Australian survey regretted buying their sausage roll maker.
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6: Good afternoon. Those patchy delays starting to build again in both directions on the Brooker Highway between Derwent Park and Queen's Domain. The Domain Highway slow on the approach to the Brooker Highway at the merge. On the Tasman Highway, still a mainly clear run in both directions between the city and Sorrel, and no dramas either way on the southern outlets. 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
10: Imagine being rushed to hospital.
11: Yep.
10: And your life changing in an instant. 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

0: across Australia if you drive home. The Sabo. It's Carrie Bickmore and Tommy Little.
1: I haven't told you this, but I nearly got arrested overseas.
2: Of course you did. That's not even shocking. That's not a, oh, no, Tommy, what happened?
0: You didn't even have to tell us. We would just assume.
3: I have genuinely, in this instance, done
2: nothing wrong.
3: Done nothing wrong. But I can see how for the bar we were at, it would look suspicious.
0: What country are you in?
3: So I'm in America. I'm in a bar in New Orleans. And this African-American dude walks in and he is like dripped out. So jewelry everywhere. Something. He comes up and he sits next to me at the bar. And I start chatting to him. And he tells me he's a rapper. Right? This is some of his music.
4: I roll out a beat with the chopper grip. The S tank with the knife on top of me. And my hook on the wall like a rain.
3: It is shocking. Without a doubt, absolute. You know, it's, and I'm listening to this with him there.
2: So, oh my God, so he paid it to you there.
3: Well, he wanted me to look him up on Spotify. So he is saying his name, his rap name, right? And so I'm then punching that into my Spotify and then listening to it.
2: Holding it up to your ear in a bar.
3: And I'm telling him how good it is, obviously.
0: Of course.
3: Right? And he's got like, you know how often they have their monthly listens on Spotify?
2: Oh, yeah.
3: And for big artists, it's like, you know, in the tens of millions, some billions, whatever. He had 125 monthly listens. And but a lovely guy. And then he asked me for some money. And
2: what? Did he know who you, like what you did or anything?
3: No.
2: What did he think you were? Just an Aussie traveler?
3: He just thought I was a white dude in a bar in New Orleans and he picked me perfectly. So I then gave him money.
2: Hold on. He's like, can I have some money for a drink or can you donate to my
3: just can I have some money? And I said, yeah.
2: And so how did you work out how much to give
3: Carrie,
2: him?
3: Carrie, as you know, anyone that asked me for money, I would give them money. You've seen me take someone into my house because I didn't have cash on me, so I walked into my house and took them in my house where I told them I had cash. What a dumb man
2: I am. Forgot about that.
3: Yeah, you were very unhappy with my behavior. And
2: so how much did you give him?
3: I gave him $50.
2: Okay.
3: And then he left. And then this is where it got interesting for me. And this is where they nearly called the cops. The barman, who'd been lovely, he goes, excuse me, sir, can I talk to you? And I said, yeah. And he took me out to the side and he goes, hey, we don't do that here. And I said, what? What have I done? And he goes, we don't do that here. You're lucky I haven't called the police. You need to get out now.
2: He thought you were dealing. Like I was your dealer.
3: And I said, what are you talking about? And he goes, I saw and I heard what just happened. And I said, what do you mean? I just gave him money. And he goes, sir, I'm not an idiot. And I said, what do you think happened? I said, just tell me and I'll tell you. And he goes, that was a drug deal. I know that was a drug deal. He goes, I heard you saying cocaine. I saw you giving him money. And here's what happened. So his name, Jesse, you've got it there, his artist name. Can you read out his artist name?
0: Cocaine Bird.
2: No way.
3: So he was telling me I'm a rapper and I'm like, oh, yeah. And he goes, look me up on Spotify. And I'm like, what's your name?
2: Oh, my
3: God. He goes, Cocaine Bird. And he goes,
0: Big Bird's
3: cocaine.
0: Cousin.
3: Cocaine, one word. Bird, the second word. Here it is. And because it was hard to find because he's only got 125. So he said cocaine now about 10 times.
0: Mm.
3: And then he's gone, hey, cool. And I've gone, your rap's great.
2: And
3: he's
2: then
3: gone,
2: you give it in
3: and
2: cash.
3: He's gone, hey, can I have some money? And I've gone, yes. And the barman said,
2: he doesn't realize you're just an idiot.
3: And so I said to the barman, I said, oh, bro, his name's Cocaine Bird. And I pulled out my phone and I've showed him. And he starts laughing. And he goes, what was the money? And I said, he just asked for money. And he goes, oh, why, boy? Stop giving people money.
2: Thank you, barman. Yeah, stop giving people money, white boy.
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7: Hit Traffic. Good afternoon. It's heavy once again on the Domain Highway on the approach to the Brooker Highway. At the merge, there's patchy delays both ways on the Brooker Highway between Derwent Park and Queen's Domain. Still a mainly clear run in both directions on the Tasman Highway between the city and Sorel, and no dramas either way on the southern outlets. 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
8: Hello, I'm Polly Bayfield. Police say a body found in New South Wales has been identified as a 73-year-old woman who went missing back in February. Acting Superintendent Matt Zimmer has been speaking after Yvonne Ware was discovered in a livestock tank in the Tweed Shire last week.
9: Yesterday, a post-mortem examination was conducted, and on the information provided, we are now treating her death as a homicide.
8: Elsewhere, a man and a woman have both been charged following the death of a baby at a motel in Adelaide. Police were called at the weekend and the pair will stay in custody until May next year. A major biosecurity response is underway after a nest of fire ants was found at a freight hub in Sydney's Inner West. Authorities say it likely arrived from overseas in a shipping container and no other nests have been found at the site. And the boss of Brisbane's 2032 Olympic Games is stepping down. Cindy Hook announced she's going to leave at the end of her contract early next year. The organising committee says it's looking for her replacement immediately.
10: Clean clothes, a warm shower, a conversation. 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
8: North Melbourne has won the race for Nick Blakey, completing a massive trade with Sydney. Blakey had 5 years remaining on his Swans contract before requesting a move. Elsewhere, Lockie Whitfield is heading to Carlton on a 3-year deal. The 32-year-old has played nearly 280 games for the Giants since he was drafted with pick one in 2012. It's as the Blues send Flynn Riley to Collingwood in exchange for a 2028 third-round pick.
11: Humans are social creatures and we need connection to feel good. 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A quick chat can change more than you think.
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12: Damaging winds will ease later today, getting down to 6 degrees tonight. Cloudy and much calmer tomorrow, 15 the top, staying fine on Thursday. 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
16: Carrie Bickmore
17: and Tommy Little.
16: This is Carrie and Tommy.
18: Yeah, yeah, yeah. That is where you're at for your Tuesday afternoon. It's time for this.
19: It's up to you.
16: $100,000 guilty pleasures.
19: Come on, what's your pleasure?
6: Oh, let's give away some sweet, sweet cash or an amazing guilty pleasure. Because what are we giving away today?
17: Oh, my God, this is heaven. Our contestant wants the Cloud 9 kit. So she wants, it's valued at like $658.
6: This is
17: bucks.
6: Hair stuff, yeah?
17: Yeah, Cloud 9, the original Iron and Air Shot Pro styling
6: What's
17: set.
6: What's it worth?
17: $658. So, it's got like a hair dryer. It's got a straightener. It's got all of it in it. That would make life so good going to work in the morning, getting your hair looking good.
6: So the deal is our lucky listener can either take that prize or take the mystery bag of cash that you have over there, which could have anything up to $100,000, and give them a call.
20: Hello?
6: Hey, Jessica.
20: Hello.
6: Hello, Jessica.
20: Hello.
6: Hello.
17: Hello.
20: Hello.
17: Hello.
20: Hello.
6: Hello. Do you want a do you want a Cloud 9's Air Shot Pro styling set?
20: I would love one.
17: Or let's talk, Jess. Or do you want the mystery cash?
6: I figure you've worked it out,
17: she
6: but it's carrying
17: it.
20: Think I know. Yep.
17: Yeah. So you might get so much that then you can buy the Cloud 9 set and also some. Have
18: and
17: other stuff to spend.
6: Oh,
17: it's in
6: God.
17: Here. I can feel
20: this
17: it in here.
20: This isn't, yeah.
17: What do you think? You want the guaranteed set or you want to risk it for the biscuit?
6: Yeah.
20: Look,
6: risk it,
20: I'm going to be
6: risk
20: really...
6: Risk
20: no,
6: risk
20: I'm going to be boring.
6: It. Oh, Jess.
20: I'm
6: going to
20: be boring. I'm going to take the Cloud 9.
6: Congratulations,
17: Jess. Are you sure, Jess?
6: Oh,
20: okay.
17: Yeah. You sure, Jess?
20: Yeah.
17: Okay.
6: Congratulations,
17: okay, yeah.
6: Jess. That is yours. You have won that whole pro styling set valued at $658. So let's find out what you would have won if you'd taken the cash, because...
20: Oh, no, don't tell me.
17: Oh, Jess.
20: Oh, no.
17: In the bag of cash was $2,600.
20: Oh, no.
17: Oh, but you don't walk away with nothing. You've got your Cloud 9 set and your hair will never look better.
6: You will look amazing while you cry.
20: Yeah, exactly.
6: Good on you, Jess. Have a ripper.
20: Oh, my God. Thank you so much.
18: We play again tomorrow. If you want to play, carryandtommy.com.au is where you got to go.
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0: Because as you just heard, that was Adela.
1: Ella.
0: And that song is called Nicole Kidman.
2: And why is it called Nicole Kidman?
0: Because it's about Nicole Kidman.
2: Yeah, I understand that. But do you know anything about Adela and why?
0: Adela is Nicole Kidman's child.
2: Oh, really?
0: And no. Not at all. But we've decided to make the music quiz all about songs that have been written about famous people.
2: Oh, yes, Kieran.
3: The reason why it's called Nicole is that Adela attended the Golden Globes in 2026, earlier this year, and she wore a tight corset, and getting glammed up made her feel like Nicole Kidman.
2: Oh, okay. It's got to be nice to have your name mentioned in a song, wouldn't it?
0: You surely have.
2: I have.
0: What do you mean?
2: Like who?
0: Someone.
2: No, I promise you, I have not.
4: There'll be a song out there that mentions Gary.
0: Yeah, there'll be
4: for sure.
2: Someone's B-side of something they did in their bedroom.
4: Oh, now you're slamming the people who have mentioned you in their song.
2: No, I mean it would be good to be like on a, like, you know, like, remember that song?
0: You want Bruce Springsteen to sing a song about you?
2: Oh, a bit younger than that.
3: There is a song.
2: Phil Collins, I'd love
3: a song called Gary Big Ball. Maybe we should get that.
2: Is there? What is it? I think we've done this before. Now it's all coming back to me. Celine would be good.
0: Anyway, this is a quiz about songs about famous people.
2: Okay.
0: Former beatboxer Justin Timberlake released the smash hit "Cry Me a River." In my mind, his best song. Who's it about?
2: It is about.
0: He even put basically a lookalike of her in the clip.
2: Was it a girl that he was dating at the time that he broke up with, Britney Spears?
0: Yeah, there you go.
2: I don't like that history, him and her, and now that we've known more about what went down then, yucky.
0: What's yucky? I honestly don't know.
2: I don't want to paraphrase something so important, but I feel like he made her get an abortion or something.
3: Allegedly.
2: Yeah, she wrote about it in her biography, autobiography, I think. Anyway,
0: Question number two.
2: It's very sad.
0: One of Taylor Swift's biggest songs, Bad Blood. Because, baby, now we got bad blood. You know it used to be bad love. It's about beef. Who she got the beef with? I remember she got all her girl gang.
2: Something with Gigi was in it, was it?
0: Yeah, she got all her girl gang.
2: Selena Gomez?
0: Nope.
2: No, she wasn't in there, but that's not who she got.
0: Who was the beef with?
2: Who did Taylor
0: remember they had a lot of issue about their backup dancers and one taking the others?
2: Oh, was it about
0: what's her name?
2: Katy Perry.
0: Yeah, there you go.
2: I didn't know it was about her. Like, as in she said it was about her, or that's what everybody thought it was about?
0: Just reading what's on the sheet, Kate.
2: Well, I've got questions.
0: Yeah. I've got issues. Elton John's Candle in the Wind.
2: Yeah. And it seems to me. That was used at her funeral.
0: It was used at her funeral. Yes. Yes, but who is it about? Happy birthday.
4: Peter Hellier.
2: Yes, Marilyn Monroe.
0: There you go.
2: I didn't know that.
0: Yes. Eminem released Superman. I know you want me, baby. I think I want you too. I think I love you, baby. I think I love you too. We can't play much more of that. In 2002, and it's apparently he's about his relationship with which big celeb? I did not know this.
2: I don't know much about Eminem and who he dated.
0: Also dated a packer.
2: Oh. Was he with, what's her name?
4: You've met
2: J-Lo.
4: Her.
2: Mariah.
0: Mariah Carey.
2: Eminem was with Mariah Carey.
0: Apparently, which I believe is the music equivalent of allegedly.
3: She also has released songs about him. Her 2009 song, Obsessed, was about him, and then he did another song called The Warning about her.
2: What was that noise?
4: Apparently.
3: That was the apparently good.
0: Apparently.
3: I've been on live television before.
2: I want a collab between Mariah and Eminem. How good would that be?
0: I mean, they had a one of sorts. It was a relay.
2: What's the song? There's a famous song that references a celebrity.
4: Just one.
0: Mum's on the Mind.
2: No,
4: it's a song about Carrie Bigmore.
2: Not Claudia Schiffer. What's the other one?
0: Doja?
2: What's the song?
0: You mean Doja?
2: What's it say?
0: You mean the Central Cee song?
2: What's the celebrity in it?
0: Doja Cat?
2: Oh, no, no, no. It's like, what's the, who's one of the models from like, oh, no, Helen, not Helen Hunt. No, I've got it. I've almost got it. Hold on. Don't give up on me now. Okay. Stay with me.
4: Don't go to ask
2: who's the
4: yet.
2: Woman that was in.
0: The backup DJ is going to kick
2: no,
0: in.
2: No, no, no.
3: Do you not know who the woman is?
4: No. Stick around as we find out who the woman
2: you
4: is.
2: Know who I mean. the song that's got not Claudia Schiffer, not Helen Hunt. What's the, Michelle Pfeiffer. Michelle Pfeiffer, what's the song?
0: Dangerous Mind, the Gangster's Paradise.
2: No.
0: Why are you
2: button
0: angry?
2: On, Sarah. Riptide. Riptide? Yes.
0: What?
2: Why is nobody why? Talking to me? They're all just nodding their heads and going,
0: because you mean Vance Joy.
1: I don't want to be wrong.
0: You mean Vance Joy's
2: yes.
0: song?
2: Does he mention Michelle Pfeiffer?
3: I
0: don't
3: swear
0: know.
3: She's destined for the screen closest thing to Michelle Pfeiffer that you've
2: ever
3: I've
2: seen. Ever seen. It was a long time to get there before we got there.
3: Well, if you'd given us better clues, we would have got there 5 minutes
2: you
3: ago.
2: You know the woman.
0: Oh, sorry.
5: Hey, how you doing? Carrie and Tommy will be right back after this.
6: But in case you missed it,
5: here's what happened earlier.
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8: 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You just need to take

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3: Good afternoon. Still heavy on the Domain Highway on the approach to the Brooker Highway at the merge. On the Brooker Highway, there's patchy congestion both ways between Derwent Park and Queen's Domain. Still a mainly clear run in both directions on the Tasman Highway between the city and Sorrel, and there's no dramas either way travelling on these southern outlets. 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

0: Indomie Goreng Spicy Beef at Woolworths now.
1: I'm frustrated at myself.
2: Yep, me too.
1: Are you?
2: Nah.
1: I signed up to be the first to hear when Glastonbury tickets went on sale, and then I've somehow missed the email. And now they've already gone on sale, and I think they might have already sold out.
3: They sold out in 30 minutes.
1: Yeah, I know, and I had myself on the list.
4: Isn't that a lottery?
3: I don't know. To be able to buy tickets.
4: Yeah.
1: But then I missed the email to then. Anyway, now they're trying to ruminate on who might be headlining Glastonbury 2027. And all the reports are leading to Sam Fender. Do you know who Sam Fender is?
4: The guy that made the guitars.
1: I don't think he's
4: no
1: the Fender.
4: Sam Fisher.
1: No, trained. Sam Fender.
4: On a bender.
1: At the moment has just had the longest running number one single in UK music history. It's been 23 weeks at the top of the charts. Ooh. His duet with Olivia Dean, Rain Me In.
4: He's headlining.
1: So that's what they're saying. Now, what's funny about this? First of all, I wish Olivia played that song at her concert. I love that song so much, and I can see why it's been so successful. But Kieran here, our English producer,
4: correspondent, yes,
1: was like, "Oh my god, he'd be epic!" And I said, "But don't we only know that one song?" And he goes, "No, he's got all these other hits." I've not heard that one. I like it, but I've not heard it. What about maybe one of his other ones? Again, I'd watch this. But have you ever heard either of those songs?
4: No, isn't Glastonbury meant to be cool?
1: I think he is cool. I think we're the ones that aren't
4: cool.
1: Yes. Anyway,
4: but do you want to hear kind of? Do you want to hear like it's kind of wuss rock?
3: You know
1: what?
3: I saw him live the other year.
4: It's kind of. He sounds like a modern U2, and they sucked then. They still suck now.
3: He also has a song about.
4: And if we the songs that we play on this network are awesome, but
1: Rain Me In. Yes, what were you going to say, Kizzy?
3: He has a song which is about him queuing an Aldi, and that's one of my favourite songs. You should go and listen to that.
1: Okay. 100.9's Carrie and Tommy, live across

0: Ella Langley, that is Be Her for your Tuesday arvo. 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
1: We've got to talk about something that's happening more and more.
2: What's happening?
1: So, the first category of people I want to talk about, I just want to...

0: internet as a basis for what we're going to.
1: Mm-hmm.
0: People, when they go to a restaurant and they order, and you know the type of person I'm talking about, will slip in the accent when they're ordering the dish. So instead of ordering g'day, mate, can I have a spaghetti bolognese, please? They'll go, hi, I think I'm going to have a bolognese.
1: And to be fair, you do that quite often.
0: I never do that.
1: Not bolognese, but if it's French, you really lean into the French word.
0: No, I try and speak French, but I never.
1: What's the difference?
0: Because one's the language, one's not just putting on the accent.
1: But you put on the accent and try and speak French words, often very wrong. So you just really put
2: Because how are you saying escargot?
0: No, I just say escargot.
1: How would you say a croissant?
0: A croissant.
1: No.
0: How do you think I ordered?
3: Do it how you did it this morning.
2: un croissant, s'il vous plaît.
0: Yeah, un croissant, s'il vous plaît. Yeah, but that's speaking the language. Yeah.
1: That's very different
0: to someone that goes, hi, can I have a croissant?
3: Okay.
0: Why does this annoy you?
1: Because you do it. I mean, you don't go a bolognese.
2: No, but that's so not doing it.
0: You mean the example
1: no,
0: that
1: I used. I think you try to speak French at the French restaurant
0: you're
1: is
0: allowed
1: the
0: to try
1: same,
0: and speak
1: sorry,
0: a language.
1: You can do whatever you want, but it's the same kind of person as the one you're putting into some category over here, which you're going to dismiss.
0: Okay.
1: So give us the
2: But
1: rest
2: I think
1: of the
2: you
1: categories.
2: Should be putting a little bit of the accent into that word. Like if it's a French word, I don't think you should be going, yeah, I have a bit of the escargot.
0: Okay.
2: Escargot is a bad example.
1: Okay, so that's your first group of category people. People that try to put on an accent when ordering food.
0: Try and put on a flair.
1: Okay, what's the next category?
0: Well, I think the first category then morphs into this when they become Super Saiyan, which is I've got mates and I've started doing it annoyingly. Mm. And I think it's an awful trait where you just throw in a foreign word.
1: What
0: and so
1: mean?
0: When you're leaving, you go, ciao, and you're like, you don't even know.
1: Are you at
0: know.
1: An Italian restaurant at this point?
0: No.
1: Oh, no. You're just hanging out, normal brunch, yeah, and someone
0: got,
1: leaves and
0: I've
1: goes,
0: got
1: ciao.
0: Mates that go, ciao, and they're
2: Are
0: not
2: they
0: Italian.
2: No,
0: they're not Italian. But I, despite this annoying me a little bit for a long time, I'm guilty of it now.
1: Au revoir.
0: If someone, I'm not au revoiring. No, we'll
2: oh my
0: them.
2: God. I know what yours is because.
1: What's mine?
2: Yeah. Adios.
0: Yeah.
1: Is
0: because
1: it?
0: Says adios.
2: Adios, amigos.
0: All the time.
1: I think I said adios.
0: Adios. Adios. I've started saying C. Si.
1: Yes.
0: Do you want a croissant? C. And it's so annoying. Yeah, I know. It's so annoying. But I'm sure.
1: Hold on. So, Weddy, are you doing C? In all occasions or only when you're in a croissant ordering French environment?
0: No, definitely not. Just across the board.
1: Across the board.
0: CCC, yeah.
1: So at Woolies, just CCC.
0: CCC, yeah.
3: He's not French either.
0: Yeah, no.
1: What's
0: it's not.
1: C?
0: Spanish.
2: Spanish.
1: We.
2: Yeah.
1: Oh, we.
0: Oui.
1: Oui.
0: CCC.
2: Yeah.
1: You don't really speak French. You just do a lot of.
0: So hang on. Before you were criticizing me for trying to speak French and now you're saying that I don't speak French.
1: Yeah, I never said you spoke it. I didn't say you spoke it.
0: You literally said that I do it all the time.
1: No, I said you try. There's a real specific.
2: Can I give you a word that I learned in another language that I think is excellent? We should all be saying it. Producer Kizzy said yesterday that in Welsh, the microwave is called
4: a pop-de-ping.
0: Yeah, pop-de-ping is great.
2: Pop-de-ping is so much better than
0: Chuck
2: a microwave.
0: Chuck it in the pop-de-ping.
2: Chuck it in the pop-de-ping. Does what it says.
0: It does what it says on the can.
1: Pop-de-ping, it's fun.
0: That's great. 131060, I want to know, are there any words just from other languages that you just slip in, just casually, like my CCCCCC, because adios, like it's sneaky. Oi, have you chucked the pie in the pop-de-ping?
2: Yeah.
0: Give us a call, 131060, borrowed words that we're using in English. Give us a call.
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1: I don't want to be alarmist, Fev, but there is a rise in animals attacking humans, and I'll be honest, I didn't know these ones could attack us.
2: And blokes of Australia, we're going to open up the phones. I want to know if any of you do an activity in the bathroom that one of our team members has picked up.
1: I don't really want to know what you do in the bathroom.
2: I don't know. What he's doing is gross, bro.
1: We'll speak to you after Carrie and Tommy with the happy hour from 6.
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0: New Tuesday arvo, it's Carrie and Tommy, and on 13 1060, what words are you borrowing from other languages?
1: You're just chucking in a, oh, yep, see you, mate, ciao, or because yours is adios.
2: Yours is wee. No, see.
1: G'day, Amy. G'day,
2: Amy. Bit today.
1: Oh, sorry. Mushy.
0: Mushy, Amy.
1: Oh, mushy.
3: Hello.
1: Ah, there you go. We got there. Amy, what foreign words are you chucking in?
3: We say cooch, which means cuddle in Welsh.
1: That's cute. Give us a cooch.
3: Yeah, give us a cooch. I just think it's the cutest word, and my kids say it, so they're like always telling people they speak a different language.
1: So how did you stumble upon cooch?
3: I lived in Wales for a little while, and the language is, like, very difficult. Didn't learn a single word other than cooch.
0: Oh, you didn't learn pop-de-ping?
3: No, I didn't, but I love that. I'm going to take that on now.
1: Amy, is Welsh and Flemish are different, aren't they?
3: Yes, they are.
1: Okay. Yep. Is Welsh spoken much?
3: Not so much in South Wales, but all of the signs and stuff are written in Welsh. In Northern Wales, like, people speak it a little bit more, but... Yeah, it's just like there's no vowels in it. It's just really hard. You can't like sound things out. Letters make different sounds and stuff. So
1: and so unless there was a sign pointing towards where cuddles were happening, you were struggling to make it.
3: Exactly. It was a word I could say.
1: Good on you, Ames. Thank you for getting involved.
2: What about Beck? Hey, Beck.
4: Hi.
2: What words have you just started throwing into your everyday language that you've taken from another country?
4: So we say artisserie. When someone sneezes, it's the French version of bless you.
2: Artisse.
1: Artisse.
4: Artisse.
1: Artisse. That's nice.
2: And why also, did you start saying that?
4: We've got a French exchange student at the moment, and we have a dog that sneezes quite regularly, so we learnt it pretty quickly. And now we say it all the time, which gets me some very strange looks when I'm at work and someone random sneezes.
1: Artisse. Have you got a pug or a French bulldog or something?
4: We've got a Moodle.
1: A Moodle?
2: What's a Moodle?
1: Is it a Maltese?
4: So, Maltese cross poodle, yeah.
1: Cute. It also sounds like you're saying, like, it's bless you, but it also sounds like, do you need a tissue?
2: Tissue.
1: Yeah, exactly.
4: I'm not sure exactly what the exact translation is, but it is their version of bless you. So, yeah, artiste.
1: You're a legend, Beck. Thank you very much. G'day, Aaron.
5: Hello.
1: Oh, sorry, mushy, Aaron. That's
5: mushy,
1: not,
5: mushy, yeah, yeah,
1: mushy. What foreign words are you throwing in?
5: Arrivederci. I feel like I'm saying it wrong.
2: It's so Aussie. Arrivederci.
1: Is it Arrivederci? Is that bye? What is it?
5: I think it's Italian. Italian goodbye. I just say it to like the Italian regulars at my work, but I have no idea what it means.
1: Do you use your beautiful broad Australian accent when you do it?
5: Arrivederci.
1: Arrivederci.
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10: Hello, I'm Polly Bayfield. The AFL's Nick Blakey has said sorry for his involvement in the Pullman Hotel scandal as his move from Sydney to North Melbourne has been confirmed. In a statement, he's promised to win back the trust of the broader community while the Swans thanked him for his time at the club. Elsewhere, the search for a 73-year-old woman who went missing in February has ended in a homicide investigation.
11: With confirmation now of Yvonne's murder, we have now stood up to a dedicated strike force. Those teams will continue to investigate and examine the circumstances surrounding her death in an attempt to identify the person responsible.
10: Acting Superintendent Matt Zimmer there giving an update after Yvonne Ware's body was found in a livestock tank last week. Hollywood actress Selma Blair has been arrested after allegedly assaulting flight attendants on a plane from LA to New York. A representative said she had a medical emergency. And basketball legend Michael Jordan's jersey from the 1998 NBA Finals has sold for a record $20 million.
12: Every load of laundry is a fresh start. 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
10: Okay, back to our top story and one of the biggest deals of the AFL trade period, Nick Blakey's move from Sydney to North Melbourne. It's a reported 8-year contract worth $11 million with the Roos giving up picks 6, 47 and 3 future selections. And they're not done yet either, with reports Adelaide's Nick Murray is now in their sights. Meanwhile, just weeks after the grand final, retired Fremantle forward Sam Swakowski is joining the Kangaroos as a development coach.
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13: The damaging winds will ease later today, getting down to 6 degrees tonight. Cloudy and much calmer tomorrow, 15 the top, staying fine on Thursday. 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

0: Tuesday, a bit of a nothing day of the week, but guess what? When you're hanging out with us, we'll make it something for the next hour. Fifi, Fev, hello.
1: Good afternoon.
0: Good evening, guys. How are we?
2: Very well.
0: Good Tuesday?
1: Yeah, good Tuesday.
0: All right, so here we've got a big show.
1: You went to the potty? What? What did you say?
2: Sort of sounded like it.
1: You did.
2: I reckon I'd break a potty if I sat on it. I reckon I'd have plastic stuck up my bum.
0: I'm about to start potty training my 15-month-old daughter.
2: Do you want me to come
0: over and teach her? Can you teach me? I know, but I've got a question for you both as parents. How do you start? Like,
1: when she's ready.
2: When she's ready.
1: Don't force it.
0: How do you know she's ready?
1: Summer's a good time because they're, always wearing nappies.
0: But how do you know? Do you look for when their face starts to strain and their throat?
1: They follow you into the toilet.
0: Yeah. Okay.
2: Do you know when they go in the corner and they just look around and they just pretend and they squat and do a poo in their nappy?
0: That's
2: when they're ready.
0: Okay.
1: I think you might be going early.
0: Yeah, I think
2: you're
0: so
2: way too early.
0: Definitely.
2: You're way too early.
0: I saw something on Instagram. They're like, kids used to go at like 6 months, used to be able to train them.
2: Bro, stop doing your Instagram.
0: I know, sure.
1: Instagram like, parenting.
2: I reckon she'd be like three before she goes to the toilet.
0: Nappies are expensive, though.
1: Oh, you're trying to get her out of the expensive nappies.
2: Oh, you're a tyrant.
0: Cost of living, man. I don't want to keep paying for nappies.
2: Wash the nappy.
0: I'll get those usable ones, the cotton ones.
1: Yeah.
0: I used to be in those. You get the old pegs to tie them up.
2: When you're at home, or she's always at home, just leave her with no nappy and then pick it up like the dogs.
1: Oh.
2: You know, dogs poo everywhere.
0: Yeah, they do.
2: Just do that.
0: Actually, I've been using, nappy bags to stop the smell.
1: Yes.
0: I've been doubling up using my dog bags for that as well. Cost of living, guys. Hey, we've got a massive hour ahead. Ed Cavalier's going to pop by for a chat. We do need to talk about AI because it is taking over the world. But, Fee, there is one thing it can't nail.
1: Yes, it can't nail Fev. That's the truth. Not many people can.
2: No, I'm not well.
0: If AI can't get you, nothing can. Up next, though, there is something happening right across our country. It's a bit of a concern. You might see it all over the news. And we need to address it next.
2: Government has no idea.
0: That's also true.
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0: Tuesday evening, happy hour. How good's this? Fifi Fevenick hanging out with you, joined by Egg Cavalli.
1: You would have seen this. It's a big news story. Admittedly, at the moment, the bats are biting back.
2: This is bad.
1: I mean, bats have been around forever. I mean, we've got them all through.
3: I don't think I've ever seen a bat.
1: Oh, you're joking.
3: Like at night time.
1: They're flying. I bet you look up and you think you're seeing birds flying at dusk, and they're actually bats. They're everywhere. But
3: I've seen a few things flying around at dusk.
1: Why this has come up is... suddenly, in a two-week period, about 40 people have been bitten or scratched by them. It's like they're turning.
2: Of course they are.
1: But why do they need to do that? Well, I agree, but they scare me, Ed.
2: They're terrifying. They've got leathered wings.
3: What sort of disease would they have?
2: Well, this is the... Fief, what's the virus that they're giving us? Because it's not good.
1: COVID?
2: Now we're getting somewhere.
3: Well, that's where it all started, in a lab.
2: Dan Andrews arising from his crypt with a syringe for us all.
1: They carry bat lysavirus. It's the lysavirus.
3: Yeah.
1: And it's not good.
2: It's bad.
1: Well, it's rabies, essentially. It's rabies.
2: What?
1: It's a relative of the rabies virus.
3: Have to get that again,
2: relative
3: Ed.
1: It can be transmitted to humans. Yeah. You don't want it. You'll need urgent medical assessment. But my thing is just, when you see a sudden, like, peak, spike. So 40 just out of nowhere. Yeah. That's like they've all gotten together and gone,
3: are they hungry, cost of living, they can't get any food?
1: Well, probably.
2: It could be habitat related. Because when there's, like, leopard attacks overseas, etc. It was always a tiger. Was it?
3: Yeah, tiger. Are you talking about in America, in UK?
2: No, I'm talking about the one that jumped into the convenience store.
3: Oh, I saw that.
2: Yeah.
3: Yeah, that was a leopard. Yeah, I went in to buy some food.
2: Yeah, cheap smokes. And so, I think it just launched in anyway. But your point is correct. It's like encroachment onto their area, and then they start fighting back.
1: Now something's going on with the bats.
2: That's what they're doing.
1: I once woke up with a bat in my bedroom.
2: Shut up.
1: It happened. So.
3: Batman, was it a fancy dress?
1: I was living in an apartment, and I would sleep at night with my windows open. And my bed facing out. No, just it was hot and I couldn't afford air conditioning. So I had the windows open and I'd lie in the bed and I woke up in the night and at the foot of my bed was a bat just sitting there in my bedroom.
3: Wanted some action.
1: No, I hope not.
2: How'd you get rid of it?
1: I don't remember. I screamed. I went under the doona and when I came back up for air, it had gone. I was freaking out and I was on my own.
2: She's mental. I'm out of here. That is. I don't want to get bitten by that. I don't want to get bitten by a bat.
1: No, I agree.
3: Well, I don't go out at night, so I won't get bitten by one.
1: Well, that's a good point. We are sort of like vampires.
3: Because in the daytime, they just hang up.
1: Don't they just hang upside down
3: and sleep throughout the day?
1: They do, but sometimes you see them flying around. I have seen them. And the thing about a bat is they're a rodent with wings. Yeah, like they're like a mouse or a possum, and then they have these awfully long, big leather wings.
3: What sort of food do they eat? Fruit? Are they a fruit, like a fruit bat?
1: Yeah, they're fruit. They eat fruit.
3: So is there not enough fruit on the trees?
2: Jesus.
3: Because of the climate.
2: Wow.
1: I don't know. You know, we could get a zoologist or somebody that has a background in bats.
2: What do you mean you two aren't?
1: No, I don't have the facts here. All I know is I'm scared.
3: Well, all the ice is melting and the water is rising, so therefore climate is changing, therefore fruit is not growing as much.
1: Are you joking? You're giving him a ding? He's just saying stuff.
2: That's pretty good.
3: No, but that's true.
1: You think that is the reason why bats are attacking?
3: Yeah. Well, I'm saying because they're hungry, so why else would they be attacking? There's no other reason for them just to start, all of a sudden they're going to start.
1: But there's plenty attacking. There's plenty of fruit.
2: Yes.
3: No, but is there?
1: I don't know. Kate, are you there, Kate?
4: Yes, I am. So I actually volunteer with bats and have done so for 12 or 13 years.
2: Well done.
4: And my background is as an ecologist.
2: Perfect.
4: Now, these flying foxes are typically nectarous, so they will pollinate gum trees and they prefer nectar, but they will eat fruit if their food is low.
2: Right.
4: What we're seeing at the moment is a really big starvation event where the gum trees just aren't flowering and providing enough nectar for the bats.
2: Right. And I told you all this.
4: They're having to find... other food sources that aren't necessarily what they prefer.
3: I wonder if they've heard of Nando's cake, because that's grouse.
4: It'd be great if they could eat it, but that would actually make them really unwell.
3: Okay.
4: Without our flying foxes, we actually wouldn't have things like koalas,
2: Yes.
4: Because they are the main pollinators of our gum trees. They fly up to 50 kilometres a night. Right. Pollinating gum trees.
3: And then if we lose our bees too, Kate, we're in all sorts of trouble.
1: Yeah. And while we're
4: in all sorts.
1: Kate, while we're at the risk of sounding like the ABC, I do have more questions for you. Are they native to Australia or are they?
4: They are native to Australia. They're actually endemic to Australia. They're only found in Australia.
3: Could have told you that first.
4: They travel. They're one. The grey-headed flying fox are considered one population. So they actually travel from Queensland all the way through to Adelaide throughout the year. Wow.
1: Are they vermin? So, are they protected?
4: No, they are a nationally threatened species.
1: Oh.
4: They are not actually related to rodents. They're more closely related to primates. They actually have a very, very complex societal group. And the mothers actually will rear their babies for up to 15 weeks. If not more. The babies can't fly or do anything, really, for the first 4 weeks.
3: Yeah, it's like our babies can't walk either. The same
1: Kate,
3: thing.
1: You know a lot about bats.
2: Kate, you are a ranking bat expert. My final question for you is, why did that one land on Fief's bed? Did it assume that she was, quote, full of nectar?
3: You could have been full of nectar. You loved your orange juice.
2: Did that think from Fief was full of nectar, Kate?
4: Probably just got lost.
2: No, Kate. You could smell the delicious nectar that Fief was giving off.
1: I do love apricot nectar.
3: Yeah, you probably had some on the side of your bed because you were poor and that you were just eating out of a can.
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0: Yeah, it is your Tuesday evening late drive home with Fifi, Fev and Nick. How good's a happy hour and how good is it hanging out with us, Ed Cavalier, this evening?
1: My mind was blown a few minutes ago by something that you all said. When I say you all, that's Ed Cavalier, Brennan Favola, Josiah Sharla, the three men in the studio with me. And just very quickly, any men, can you just give us a call? This is a snap poll. Ed, you suggested that because you think I'm going to be proven, or what you believe will be proven correct.
2: It's going to be 100%. It's going to be the first poll. It's going to be 100%.
3: I think you'd find it that I was the one that said it. Oh, no one does it.
2: There you go.
3: When we had the conversation. That's how I would have thought.
1: Sorry, there's a lot going on.
3: No, there's not.
1: No, but in the studio, there's a lot going on. I can't remember exactly what everyone's saying.
3: Would have thought, that's all.
1: But, boys, be on standby because I believe you were the first man in the studio to say you don't brush your hair.
3: No, because James Blake walked in and you go, what's changed with your head?
1: I said, his hair looks really good.
3: Yeah, and he goes, I brushed it last night and let it sit. And I said, yuck, you brush your hair. No man brushes their hair.
1: And then I looked at Ed, and Ed, you went.
3: No, you looked at Josiah first.
1: Oh, man.
2: He's a stickler for the rules.
3: We did. And he goes, I don't do it. And then you looked at Ed and then goes, no.
2: I haven't brushed my hair in 20 years. Never brushed it.
3: I don't think I've brushed
1: don't
3: my hair.
1: Brush your hair.
3: Never. I had long hair for a long period of time.
2: You must have
3: brushed it then. And I never brushed it. That's why I turned into
2: dreadlocks. What about when you had the little headband and then...
3: It turned into dreadlocks.
2: Dreadlocks, yes.
3: Because I never brushed my hair. They went to dreads.
2: That is very
1: true. Yeah, but hang on a second. You're telling me you never, even though I know you've all got, not you, Josiah, but you, Fev and Ed, have short hair.
3: What
1: you
3: for?
1: Never get a knot or a tangle that you just want to comb out?
3: No.
1: Okay, what about this? The brush stimulates your follicles. It's actually really good to give. It's like a head it's like massaging your skin.
2: No.
1: It's good for you.
3: Go get a rub.
1: Good for your scalp.
3: Go get a facial.
1: Are you there, Matt?
4: Yeah, I am.
1: Matt,
4: how are you?
1: Good, thank you. Do you brush or comb your hair?
4: Never.
2: Thank you.
1: Never.
3: Yeah, never. No man.
1: This is blowing my mind. I didn't realise you guys don't brush your hair. Michael, do you brush your hair?
5: No, never.
2: Thank you.
3: You could do another snap poll. We might as well keep going. No one washes their hair. I don't wash my hair.
1: Well, no. I'll check with Ben. You're welcome to poll number two. Do you wash your hair?
6: Of course I wash my hair.
3: Every
1: well
3: day?
1: Well done.
6: Not with shampoo, every second day.
3: Yes.
1: Okay, let's snap back to poll one. Do you brush your hair, Ben?
6: No.
1: Okay. donut vouchers for all these boys, by the way. Thank you for being 100%. Part of our snap poll. And just quickly, Will, one, do you brush your hair?
7: No, I don't brush my hair or my beard or wash it.
3: Yeah, see? Or wash it.
1: Ticked off all polls. Well done. And you've Daniel's got, donuts voucher.
2: But you got a Brazilian, don't you, Will? You got a Brazilian?
7: Oh, yeah, once or twice.
2: Yeah.
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7: It's been a massive Tuesday. Thank you for hanging out with us, Fee Fev. Oh, if you've got lunch plans tomorrow, get a classic burger and drink for just $10 at Betty's Burgers. Break up with your burger and move on, because movie on tastes pretty good. How good is Betty's Burgers? There is something out there, though, that isn't as good as Betty's Burgers, because it can't seem to nail Fev.
4: No, AI, you are its Achilles heel, yes. Fev.
8: Yeah. Yes, I am. You know how that, Achilles heel. I've torn both of them.
4: I bet you have.
7: We'll talk about it after this.
8: You know what the meaning come from?
4: Yes, Achilles. Do you know?
8: Yeah. I wanted to know if you know.
4: Yes, Greek mythology.
8: Yeah, there you go.
4: Achilles, yeah. And why? So Achilles was the strongest man.
8: Yep.
4: But when they dipped him in the river to make him.
8: Yep.
4: The god held on to his Zeus, probably, held on to his ankle and dipped him in to make him strong. And the one bit that he was holding by the ankle was the heel.
8: Yep.
4: And that's...
8: That's where you get the Achilles heel. Well done.
4: Yeah.
8: I read the Greek mythology book.
4: I don't think you did. How do you know this?
8: Zeus?
4: Yep. Who's Zeus?
8: Zeus is the man that held the Achilles heel.
4: On Hobart's Hit, 100.9.

0: Great song. How good's that on your Tuesday evening with Fifi Fev and Nick? Hope you had a great day. Joined by Ed Cavalli this evening.
1: Now, people are using AI for everything. Now, Ed, something that we find really funny here on the show is...
2: Do we?
1: Okay, everyone but Fev finds this funny. So, have you noticed, like, when people or pubs or clubs or venues are trying to promote something that's coming up, they're now turning to AI Canva to make the posters. And good on, because it's now access to doing things yourself. Yep.

0: actors all for love, donating his time. And often the venue
1: If I'm a football club, I could call 131060 right now and Fev will agree to do it for free.
0: Free, absolutely.
1: Is that what you're saying?
2: I said love.
1: Well, that's yes, where I come from.
0: Love of the envelope. But what we find very amusing is often the marketing team or the PR team for the club or venue, they don't just grab a photo off Google Images, which is the easiest thing to do. Yeah, I mean, there's so many of them. They let AI come up with a photo of Fev.
1: Oh, brilliant.
0: And what we've realised is AI can't do Fev. Now, Nick and I look like we look, but Fev just looks mangled again.
1: Who is that?
0: I'm showing this very visual for everyone listening, but I am showing
1: Ed on the socials.
0: All the photos. None of these photos.
1: Mate, they can't get you.
0: It's weird, isn't it? Why do you think AI can't get Fev?
2: They asked Michelangelo to do a portrait of me, and he couldn't even paint me, and he's the best.
1: Is that right? He turned it down.
2: Whoa.
1: He said he turned it down.
2: Like, oil painting, you are grouse. And I'm like, really? I get it. It's like, how do you get these features? How do you get that big chin?
1: Jeez,
0: my favourite is
1: firm brow.
0: Obviously for us, we went and supported the Ely Park Sharks. And the Ely Park Sharks did one of you or got AI to do it. Now, my favourite thing about AI in this photo is I think your biceps look roughly like that, but they put hair all over your back and arms.
2: Yeah.
0: So what does that say?
1: Why have they made you so hairy?
2: I don't know. I think they're trying to, like, because when people walk past, they're like, it's on the billboards. Like, on the billboards, I have to have a real fat face of me because people will drive past and there's a lot of accidents.
1: Oh, is that right?
2: Because everyone looks
1: too much. Really?
0: Ugly you are.
2: Yeah, so it's like they've got to make me look real ugly. I get it.
1: Really?
2: And it's like when at the pubs, they're like, oh, God, when's he coming in? It's going to be, man, we only have the capacity of 500 people.
0: Yeah.
2: Like, they're going to be a million.
1: Limit capacity.
2: Look at this little nanger. You don't want to come see this nanger.
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2: Tell you what, this Tuesday just gets bigger and bigger. 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
3: Yeah, I've become an animal lover, and I've got a question about animals, because you've got an animal.
4: Yes, I do, a dog.
3: And I want to know how we communicate.
2: All right, Fev, we'll do it after this.
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0: work mode.
1: Big Tuesday evening. Hope you had a great day. If you like drive home, it is Fifi Fevenick, the happy hour.
2: Something else that's going on now. I'm new to the animal kingdom, as in I own a pet. And the pet is named Honey. And Honey...
0: It's a pussycat.
2: It's a little pussycat. And you can talk to it and it does its, you know, sometimes it obeys, sometimes it doesn't.
0: Do you have a kitty litter?
2: Yeah. Goes in there and sits in there and poos, but it's not like the old kitty litter where it used to stink. Remember you told me the cat
0: can't
2: smell anything. It's all scented and stuff. Like when it's done a poo, you have to go check to see if it's done a poo because you can't smell it.
0: Okay, and then you have to take it out.
2: And you get like a little, it's got like a sieve, like a scoop, and you get all the thing out, and then you put it in a little bag, and then you pop it in the bin, and the cat just watches you, and it's like, yeah, I did that. And it like looks at you, and it's like when it goes in there, because it digs. And to find itself a nice little spot, and it's only a little thing. It's like, bro, just sit on the toilet like we do, straight out. But they get all like, I don't know,
1: cats get paranoid.
2: They get paranoid, yeah, and they're watching you. Anyway, we're not going to talk cats. We're going to talk horses. Now, there's an amazing race coming up on the weekend. It's the Everest. One of the richest horse races in the world.
0: Are you going?
2: I am going to go watch this, particularly to watch this horse. Its name is Kay Young Rising.
0: Kai Ying, isn't it?
2: Yeah, Kai Ying Rising.
0: Kai Ying?
2: It's the best horse in the world. Like, the best horse in the world. Just doesn't lose.
0: Mm-hmm.
2: Unbelievable horse, and it's been here for about a week and a half in quarantine, and now it's on the track, and it's racing. It's paying like $1.20. Like, it'll brain them. Anyway, it's a Japanese horse. So,
0: lives in Japan or born in Japan?
2: Yeah, lives over there, races at, like, Sha Tin all the time, and it just dominates. And I said to you, Boxy... Sounds really stupid now that I'm saying it on
0: air. No, please.
2: I just thought about it in my head.
0: Yeah.
2: And I'm like, this is really stupid.
0: I think it's good for everyone listening to get an insight into our conversations when the songs are on.
2: And I said, now, it's in Australia. Do you reckon that horse speaks English or is it just Japanese? So, like, if the trainer, Michael O'Brien, and O'Brien, that was
1: Oh, wow.
2: What are the chances?
0: There was a Windows O'Brien commercial on the television as he said the word O'Brien.
2: That's
0: it. You're watching the TV.
2: I will literally save that for Friday.
0: There's a lot happening.
2: And when I'm sitting up at the star. And so it's got Japanese train. It's got Japanese jockey, Japanese everything. So do you think it understands English? Mm. And I pose that question to you.
0: Or
2: do you have to speak in Japanese? Because it's in Australia.
0: Mm.
2: So like all the... They've obviously flown over the Japanese contingent, but the trainer is Australian. And like when we're on the track, and I go, "Hey, Kai Ying, woo!" Do you reckon it'll know that it's like English?
0: No, I don't. Now there are any people that understand how animals compute sound, like how do they take in sounds or language? Because this is what I said to you, and this is what I think.
2: Mm.
0: I don't think an animal is necessarily focused on like the semantics of the words. Like I don't think they pick up, I think they pick up tones. So I think if
2: tell
0: you
2: me
0: had
2: what
0: a
2: you
0: dog,
2: said to me.
0: I'll tell you what I said. Like if you were wanting the horse to gallop in English, you might go, get, right? And then maybe the Japanese word is hing, hing, hing. Do you know what I mean? But
2: I reckon if you went
0: Sweden,
2: hing,
0: they're like, yicka, yicka, yicka. What I mean is, it's the intonation. Like my dog Lizzie knows whether I'm cross. It's not the word. It's like she's barking. It's like, Lizzie. But I could go, Fev. I don't think she knows the words I'm saying. I
2: reckon
0: think
2: if
0: she's
2: you said
0: hearing,
2: to Lizzie Fev, it would not listen to you.
0: No, I think she would because she's responding to the way I'm saying a word, not the word itself.
2: So if this horse was in Germany and you were yelling at it, how would you go?
0: Nein, nein, nein!

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0: With Nick and
5: Let's go Tuesday night right around the country. No loss tonight. She will be back tomorrow, though, but producer Joel sitting opposite me, the beautiful man that he
6: hello,
5: is.
6: Hello, hello.
5: Thank you for rejoining us tonight. Massive show on the way. Final free tickets, and I mean final. To Tame Impala. These shows are going to be incredible. Brisbane's already done. Rest of the country, chance to win coming up in the next 30 minutes. Do not go anywhere. Also on the show tonight, Joel, the Queen, Carly Rae Jepsen.
6: Oh,
5: yeah, baby. Of course, yeah, Call Me Maybe. That's all well and good, but she's put out her fifth album, guys. She's got other bangers, including this, Cut to the Feeling. This is one of her best songs, okay? Also, wild day of celebrity news, including this insane Selma Blair story.
6: And we'll cover that all later.
5: Beautifully hawked. God, he's good. He can do anything, this guy.
3: It's just gone seven. And these are the hottest seven songs in the world right now.
7: Turn it up.
3: Let's get it.
7: 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Hot seven and seven.
5: Let's go. 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Biggest hits of the night are ready to go. We kick things off with the artist who joined us live at Hot Hits HQ last night. Ash is her name. Stop the Wedding is officially the number 5 song in Australia right now. It is blowing the hell up.
8: It's so much fun. I mean, and also that it's a song like Stop the Wedding that I love so much, but it really says something I believe in, which is if something's not right for you, get out. So it feels like there's like an empowerment piece to it. And so it's fun. Unfortunate long-winded answer is it's complicated and I'm having the time of my life.
5: Yes, she is, and she deserves to be. She's an incredible artist, a lovely human being, and this song is incredible. Ash, Stop the Wedding, at number 7 tonight. I found a

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0: All right, hot new music every single night at 10 past 7. I have been screaming the name of this artist for so many years now. I think she is genuinely one of the most special, individual, unique, I know they mean the same thing, talents in the world, producer Joel.
4: Yes.
0: Her name is Remy Wolf. She's a superstar. I first got to know her through this song, Photo ID, that you may know.
4: Yes, of course.
0: Yeah. American singer. She's a little bit like kind of, I don't know, messy and rugged and a bit dirty. And like, I love everything about her. Everything that she makes sounds like her. No one else sounds like her, including songs like Quiet on Set. Let's go.
4: Ooh, I love this breakdown.
0: That's it, man. She's played around in kind of the hip-hop and R&B space a bit. The pop space is always at the center. But the new album was basically her in a kind of bad place at the end of 2024, pulling together some chosen family and writing the most beautiful and big record of her career. It's got a bit of a country element to it. This song I have had on repeat, and it's impossible not to listen to it without turning it up to 110. Gagging to sing along to this when she's here in December as well.
4: Like, okay. Well, you better tell her that. You're gagging.
0: Gagging. Gagging.
4: Yes.
0: These moves is gagging. You can imagine what I look like right now. Okay, need to play you this song. It is off a brand new album called Mud, which from Go To Woe is unbelievable. This is called Champagne. This is the song that everyone is saying is their favourite. It just feels like it brings the whole album together so beautifully. Remember the name. She is one of a kind. Remy Wolf is her name. We're hot dropping Champagne right now on the Hot Hits with Nick and Lauren. She's a superstar, man.

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0: Punching through the big stories of the day with producer Joel alongside me in for Woz. She'll be back tomorrow. Now, this is a wild story, man. You've heard about snakes on a plane. How about Selma Blair on a plane?
3: A bit less interesting, but apparently not.
0: No, it's been wild. So obviously she's the actress from Legally Blonde and Hellboy. She's caused havoc on a Delta Airlines flight, punching a flight attendant and biting another one when they tried to restrain her from opening the cabin door mid-flight. What is going on?
3: I have no idea. The only extra bit of information we have is from the flight log from the captain, and he said that after she maybe smacked her head on some kind of wall, she may have concussion, maybe just a few babies or something a bit stronger, but you know, let's not speculate.
0: Jesus. I mean, let's not speculate. She had to be restrained, and then the cops came and got her at the airport.
3: Yes.
0: Been a big week for our Selmas in the world. Selma Hayek's obviously going through a bit of a controversy at the moment.
3: What's going on with Selma Hayek?
0: Accused of basically strangling her son.
3: Oh my God.
0: Yeah, no
3: Selma?
0: Good. No good on the Selma front.
3: Oh no.
0: Hopefully Selma from The Simpsons is okay. Of Patty and Selma fan.
3: Yes.
0: Yeah. Thank you, guys. Appreciate the laughter there. This is a really sad one, actually. RJ Mitt, who is the Breaking Bad actor that played the son of Bryan Cranston and Anna, what's her face?
3: Walt Jr.
0: Yeah, Walt Jr. Walt Jr. from Breaking Bad. He has passed away at the age of 34. So he was massive in his acting because he was acting with cerebral palsy, which is a very rare thing for an actor to do. But he used that, and this is before he was famous as well. He's always been a massive advocate for cerebral palsy and other disabilities, and his charity work is part of the board of directors on the Mitt Foundation. Bryan Cranston, his co-star and on-screen dad, commented on his passing, saying, "Born with cerebral palsy, he never, ever allowed that challenge to be an excuse for anything." He said that only a few weeks ago they were making plans to have lunch and said, "I don't know if that lunch would have changed his future," which is such a sad thing to think about. He's been really active. He was only promoting a new movie only a few days ago.
3: Yeah, which I think is why it's become such a big shock to everyone. He only got engaged last year.
0: Oh, it's really sad, man. Lifeline is available 24/7 on 13 11 14, and Beyond Blue is 1300 22 46 36. If that brings up anything for you, they're both amazing resources. All right, let's wrap it up with a story about Somba. He did an impromptu fan meetup yesterday, which he loves to do. When I saw him play in Sydney, he climbed up the fence of the Horden Pavilion to meet the fans. He was sitting on like this 6 meter high fence. I was like, get down!
3: I mean, he's probably already 6 meters tall anyway. He's a bit tall dude, right?
0: Tall, lanky fella. Have a listen to this. At this impromptu fan meetup yesterday, Somba has stopped the signatures to make an announcement to the crowd.
4: Guys, I have an announcement to make. That guy's selling bootleg merch. Don't buy that guy's merch.
0: Yes! Good! That's good. Man, selling bootleg merch, it's ridiculous. It started some discourse, though, because many fans are claiming that regular merch tends to be less aesthetic and more expensive. It is expensive, that's fair, but also, I feel like if you're buying the bootleg stuff, it's not printed on the same material, the logo's going to
3: rub
0: off.
3: There's always shortcuts, but yeah, I guess quality versus like how good it looks.
0: Yeah.
3: But then obviously there's talk about that artists make a large sum of money from both tickets and merch.
0: That's
3: so
0: right.
3: There's kind of, it's personal for them.
0: It's a really cool thing. I was read Hayley Williams from Paramore the other day was talking about how going forward, any merch design she gets made, A, she gets it done by a fan, and B, they get royalties from making that artwork for the rest of their life.
3: That's amazing.
0: Yeah, that's the way to do it, right?
3: Well, I think then that guarantees some passion and some creativity is going to go into not just slapping the album name, which is why I think a lot of fans are going towards bootlegged stuff.
0: Dude, there's a lot of shit merch out there, I'll say it. I bought some terrible merch over the journey.
3: It's always so disappointing to go into a concert, you're excited, I'm looking over, what's the hype, the line's so long, and it's like a line of text and dates on the back.
0: Literally,
3: like,
0: I want that!
3: You know, you could have been more creative, you got a tote bag on there, like surely we'd do some drawing or a signature or something at the very least.
0: Just a bare minimum. Preach it, my dude. Free Tame Impala tickets, they're coming up next.
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0: today, Zara Larsson plays her first ever show in Australia. It's the Hot Hits with Nick and Lauren. That's your number four in our Hot 7 tonight. On stage at the River Stage in Brisbane in a matter of hours. For the very first time after being a fan of her for 13 years, I am so excited. It's going right around the country. You know who else is going right around the country?
1: We please welcome to the stage.
2: Hey, this is Kevin from Tame Impala. With Nick and Lauren.
0: That's right, Tame Impala is here doing these amazing shows right around the country with Nina Jirachi opening for him as well. This is unmissable, especially after the year that he's had. Just this guy from the south of Perth with like the biggest hits in the world now. We got a bunch of freebies to give away. Thehothits.com.au, that is the spot to go and register. I got another bunch of people that we've phoned back right now. I'm only going to give one of them the tickets though, because these are in hot demand and we have limited amounts. The person who will be taking the Tame Impala tickets and going to see Mr. Kevin Parker live, I think it's going to be Tatiana.
3: Oh, my God.
0: Are you going?
3: Oh, my God. Wow. Thank you so, so much.
0: Congratulations. It's going to be so fun. Who are you going to take with you?
3: Oh, my brother.
0: Oh, your brother? I love that. A little sibling night.
3: Yeah, everything's a sibling night. Come on.
0: Oh, that's so good. Yeah, this is going to be great. When did you get into Tame Impala? Are you a recent convert or a long-time fan?
3: No, I'm a long-time fan. I'm actually from Perth, so I love them.
0: You must be so proud.
3: I'm proud.
0: Flying the flag for WA. The fact that he was like a few weeks ago, he was over, I think he was in Nashville or something in the US, and he was got everyone to sing the Frio song.
3: Bless him.
0: Wow. He never forgets his roots. That's awesome. Enjoy. You're going. You've got it taking your brother. It's going to be wonderful. Well done, Tatiana.
3: Thank you.
0: Pleasure. More tickets on the show tomorrow night. Just register at thehothits.com.au is the place to do it. Now, brand new music from country's biggest name at the moment. Ella Langley is on. We love this. Be Her, number 3 in the Hot Hits on 7 tonight. She-

0: tonight's number two in the Hot 7 at 7 right here at the Hot Hits with Nick and Lauren. In just a tick, I don't know if you've heard about this monologue that happened at the start of Saturday Night Live in the US.
1: Yes.
0: Controversial, producer Joel.
1: It's fiery.
0: A lot of people talking about it, including other celebrities. We will talk all about that in just a tick. In the meantime, let's play the biggest song in the country. It just makes me so joyous that this artist is having the moment that they are having. Of course, Adela is who we're talking about. Nicole Kidman is everywhere right now. Officially the biggest song in the world. I'm just going to do a little humble brag here.
1: Sure.
0: I did her first ever radio interview.
1: Wow.
0: In the world. She came out of the same show that Cat's Eye were formed through, Popstar Academy.
1: Yes, right.
0: But they kind of deemed her like too good to be in a girl group.
1: And really? They were so they kind of hedged her bets on her as a solo act.
0: Literally. Amazing. Here she is talking about that 2 years ago, just after the show finished.
2: It's been crazy, obviously. As you said, I was on the show called Popstar Academy, and like that was like a good 2 years of my life where I was literally training to be a pop star, and like I didn't end up making it into that group, but I honestly felt that I was supposed to still do this, so to see like everybody's reaction is so affirming and like crazy, and I'm just so grateful, obviously. I also just like want to preach authenticity always, and this path feels the most me that I've felt.
0: She is the realest one. Taught herself English watching Hannah Montana living in Slovakia.
1: That's
0: moved
1: amazing.
0: Over, starting to be a pop star. Now she's one of the biggest in the world.

0: She's the best. It's Adela. It's Ain't in LA. Number one tonight in the Hot 7 at 7.
1: Okay, let's go. This is the Hot Hits
2: with Nick and Lauren.
0: Love Ain't Here tonight. She'll be back tomorrow. Producer Joel's with me, though. The reaction to this monologue that Shane Gillis, the comedian, did hosting Saturday Night Live the other day, It's not going away anytime soon, and probably for good reason. If you didn't hear what he said, I will play you a little bit of it. I implore you to listen to the reaction of the crowd.
3: So I haven't been to the gym in so long, I didn't know women just dress like whores now. Look, I'm sorry. There's no other way to describe. I say, have you seen it? I've seen it. The shorts. Have you seen the shorts? Those neon. They're like the only. They're like artificial bait colored.
0: There's like six people laughing.
4: I did get a giggle out of that. Just out of the artificial bait.
0: Okay, good. Yeah, I was going to say. Because the first part has not gone down well. And, you know, he's not like a

0: super, what's the word? The opposite of conservative. He's not like a super
1: liberal.
0: Yeah, comedian, and he will make things like this. But if we keep in mind that the whole, like, I don't know, the Cornell case is kind of going on in the US at the moment. It's kind of the biggest story. Terrible timing to make a joke like that.
1: Also, keep in mind that he used to work at SNL, and they fired him 7 years ago for, I think, this kind of behavior as well. So it's also... People are questioning why they let him back on.
0: He got two shows on the cast. Come in here, Bailey, if you need to contribute. Wild. So a bunch of people have responded. Ego Nwodum, who was on the Saturday Night Live cast for a number of years, she posted a gym mirror selfie to her Instagram stories captioned W slur reporting for duty, which is good. Schitt's Creek's Dan Levy has criticised the comments as misogynistic and urged men to challenge the objectification of women, which is important. And Maren Morris, who we love, the singer, the country singer, posted a gym video as well, giving the middle finger with the caption, me being a W slur at the gym, and her song, Be a Bitch, playing. Fantastic stuff. Producer Bailey, your thoughts?
2: Yeah, I don't think he ever was on a show because he was fired before the
0: show. He got fired before it started.
2: Yeah.
0: Man, but they keep letting him on. This is like his fourth time hosting.
1: I think, to play devil's advocate, I do find Shane Gillis quite funny. I've watched both seasons of Tires. Mm-hmm. As we were talking about, it's smart, but it doesn't have that... It's got a little bit of that Ricky Gervais effect where he's kind of the best character on the show and he's right kind of all the time.
2: Cancelled, Joel!
0: He was only been back for 2 days! Yes. Cancelled! No, I watched the rest... I'm a big SNL guy. I watched the rest of it and the rest of it was brilliant. He's so good in all the skits.
2: Did you see he swore?
0: Yes, and he's not going to get in trouble for it, apparently. He's going to be...
2: Really?
0: Yeah.
2: They must put that in his contract because he knows he's going to do it.
0: I bet that's the case.
1: Yeah.
0: SNL UK, by the way. Don't even bother with the US version anymore. The UK is 10 times better.
2: Yeah.
0: So funny.
1: They're not afraid to pull their punches over there.
0: They're not afraid to pull their punches, but they do it in a smart way and they punch up, not down.
1: Yeah. It's UK comedy versus, you know, brunt US comedy.
0: Exactly.
2: Right. Their socials as well.
0: Oh, the socials.
2: Their socials are so much better than the
0: US. Of course, social media guy would say that.
2: Yeah. No, they're seriously so good. They're doing their, like, own stuff.
0: Yeah.
2: For socials.
0: It's fantastic. Who else does good socials?
2: The Hot Hits.
0: That's right, baby!
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0: now that is Danger Danger.
1: Living every day like a birthday. Skeppy on the mic is Danger Danger.
0: Bad Boy.
2: Oh, I spy with my little light.
3: And Nick and Lauren segment where we all dunk on AI.
0: Yes, so on the hot hits right now, it is time for I Spy AI. Loz is away, producer Joel's in the chair instead tonight. This story is pretty wild. It has to do, there's so many sheets today, with an AI video that has caused a court case in the US to be overturned. So the family of a road rage victim in Arizona used his likeness, his voice and his face, to create a posthumous AI video played at his killer's sentencing last year.
4: It's pretty gnarly.
0: It's wild. So this appeals court now has vacated the sentence, calling the decision to allow the video a fundamental error. Last May, this guy who committed this crime was given the maximum sentence for the fatal shooting of Christopher Pelkey. He was convicted for the killing and... The judge was convicting the killer of manslaughter and endangerment. Yes. That's what happens when I skip words. During the initial hearing, the sister of the victim played an AI-generated video. So the sister made this thing. Her brother was saying this in the video.
5: I believe in forgiveness and in God who forgives. I always have. And I still do.
0: So the judge afterwards said that the AI video had emotionally affected the final decision. Speaking to the family of the victim during the hearing, he said, even though you wanted the maximum sentence, you allowed your brother to speak from his heart as you saw it. According to the appeals court, who's Horsakatis? Your man who got did the murder. He argued that he was denied due process because the sentencing court heard and relied on the AI video. The state countered that the video reflected what Pelkey's sister believed he would have said and that it was consistent with his written account of his beliefs and values. But the appeals court found that the video crossed the line from permissible to unduly prejudicial.
4: There's a lot of big words in this
0: man.
4: One.
0: Noting that it does not reflect actual events, which it doesn't. It's not him.
4: I think the most haunting part of this story and this video in particular is that in the video, he's using all this present tense, like he's still there.
0: Yeah.
4: Says, I do believe in forgiveness. I do believe in Christ and all this. So maybe it's just some coping mechanism, but the big issue is that look how good of a guy this man who passed away was.
0: And it affected the decision.
4: Affected the judge, which then made him more harsh on the sentence.
0: Can I just say, only in America would this happen?
4: I don't know, man.
0: It
4: looks like it. I reckon it might become a thing here, like not too far in the future.
0: That's crazy.
4: Every single day, we might have I Spy AI bit every single day this week.
0: It basically has become a daily segment now. There's so much going on. It did. It did remind me though of that Black Mirror episode. Do you remember the Black Mirror episode where the woman talks to her dead husband?
4: Yes, the one with Hayley Atwell and the ginger guy. The ginger guy from Star Wars.
0: The ginger guy from Star Wars. Yeah, which was only like 4 or 5 years ago and seemed crazy. And now it's like, that's actually a thing that people are doing. It also reminded me of this AI-generated lawyer that an old man generated for himself and played this video in court instead of getting actual representation.
6: May it please the court. I come here today a humble pro se before a panel of 5 distinguished justices.
7: Is that counsel for the case?
0: And he's like, I generated it.
4: That's wild.
0: It's wild stuff, man.
4: They're free. If you can't afford one, they have to give you one, right?
0: 100%. You get legal aid and all that. I don't have a cent in the US, but still. All right, let's play Taylor. I knew you. Hot hits.

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19: One of the biggest DJs in the country, Odd Mob, is going to be here very, very soon. Carly Rae Jepsen's on the show tonight as well. And free tickets to the Hypersonic Festival with Cyril, Timmy Trumpet and a stack more.
20: Damn, man.
19: In the meantime, hey, this is crazy. Do you know how Nathan Fielder has done this Elizabeth Holmes documentary?
20: Yes.
19: So Nathan Fielder's the guy behind Nathan For You. He's like the weird documentarian.
20: But the rehearsal.
19: So smart. He got access just before she went to jail, to Elizabeth Holmes, who was the founder of Theranos, the company that claimed it could perform a wide range of medical tests using just a few drops of blood. She extorted people out of so much money and was convicted of defrauding investors in 2022 and sentenced to 11 years in prison. So it begins 34 days before she goes to prison, and they document her life, basically. It has received a 100% critic score on Rotten Tomatoes from 25 reviews so far.
4: Wow.
19: 100%. Massive from the fans as well. For context, 100% on Rotten Tomatoes means every counted review is positive. It doesn't mean every critic gave the film a 10 out of 10 or a 5 out of 5. Other films with 100%, including Toy Story, Toy Story 2, Seven Samurai, 12 Angry Men, and the Talking Heads concert film Stop Making Sense. Producer Bailey.
15: Yes.
19: You had a fact about this.
15: Oh, yeah. No, I saw a video with a theory that this whole thing is... I've never heard that sound before.
19: That's just mysterious.
15: It's all a cover-up because Nathan Fielder was actually in on the Theranos thing at the beginning while he was filming Nathan For You. What? It was a Nathan For You part.
19: Oh, my God.
15: This video, I don't know how trustworthy it is.
19: Is this just some person sitting on their couch on TikTok?
15: Yeah, but there are quite a few things that are connected that I don't want to get into.
19: No.
15: Because I don't want to be accusing Nathan for this.
19: No, you don't want to be
15: But I do want to admit that I hope he is something to do with Boythrob still.
4: You think Nathan Fielder's behind Boythrob?
19: We think Nathan Fielder's behind Boythrob. For context, people listening who don't know Boythrob are a boy band on Instagram that have been trying to get one of their members from India over for the last few years, and Bailey and I have a theory that it's
4: you know
19: Nathan
4: what?
19: Fielder guy behind
4: now that
19: it.
4: You're saying it out loud. This is it would be such a Nathan Fielder bit.
19: It makes
4: now,
19: so much sense.
15: And it's coming to an end, right? Like, they've got the visa.
19: Season.
15: He's got the visa.
19: Oh, yeah, the guy got the visa.
15: And he's coming.
4: Darshan's
15: got the visa, and he's coming to America, to the American Mall. What is it? The American Super Mall? Mall of America.
19: I've been there.
15: Have you?
19: It is ridiculous. This is the one with the theme park in the middle.
15: Yeah.
19: In Minneapolis.
15: They've got like 15,000 spots that you can go and watch the first U.S. soil touchdown performance.
19: Anyway, good story, everybody. Good stuff.
15: Perfect spot for the show.
19: I'm going to get old mob in.
4: Good out.
15: Talk about bats next.
19: Look, we're going to talk about bats next, man. The bats are biting. It's not good. Damn nature, you scary. We'll do it after Miley Bass Persuade. It's Hot Hits tonight.

0: Olivia Dean, the one and only, Baby Steps. Still getting her way around the country. It's the Hot Hits with Nick and Lauren.
1: Damn, nature, you're scary.
2: Damn, nature, you're scary.
0: No loss tonight as the producers Joel and Bailey are joining me. Damn, nature, it is scary. There is some scary nature stuff going on at the moment, not to mention the Bogong moth plague on the east coast of Australia.
3: Course, yes.
0: Still terrifying. Today, there was a nest of fire ants found at an industrial factory that they reckon have been imported from overseas. They're the worst pest in the world.
3: We don't have fire ants.
0: We don't have fire ants. A plague in America, and they cause like billions of dollars of crop damage. But the one we really need to talk about is that New South Wales Health is reminding the community to avoid touching or handling bats following a recent increase in the last 2 weeks, with 43 people in New South Wales alone bitten or scratched by a bat.
4: Oh, bad luck. Bat luck.
3: Yeah, good one.
4: Thank you. That's one.
0: Kira Glasgow, your friend, she's the Director of Health Protection at New South Wales Health. She said, we want people to assume that any bat could carry Australian bat lyssavirus, which is a close relative to rabies and is very dangerous to humans. If you see a bat that is injured or in distress, call your local wildlife rescue service and do not touch it. Only trained, protected and vaccinated wildlife handlers should blah, blah, blah, blah, blah. If you've been bitten or scratched by a bat, here's what you got to do, boys. You must wash the wound thoroughly for 15 minutes right away with soap and water. And apply an antiseptic with antivirus action such as Betadine. Betadine's going to go flying off the shelves, guys. Get your immediate treatment. Now, bats. Famously never been involved in any other disease outbreaks before, have they?
4: Never.
0: I can't think of one.
4: No.
3: I could probably think of 19.
0: At the least. May I remind you, Guy Sebastian, Facebook post, November 2, 2019, reads as follows. Loved hanging out today in Wuhan, China. Ate some seriously interesting things, in brackets, more to come about that. And met some beautiful people. China is stunning in so many ways.
4: Wait, can you say that first line again?
0: Yeah, loved hanging out today in Wuhan.
4: Like a bat.
0: Hey! Good. You just pulled up a bunch of bat puns, didn't you?
4: That is literally just hanging around is one of the puns. That's
0: Could I hear a couple more of them, please?
4: This one's great. Eat, sleep, bat, repeat.
0: That's terrible. Are you using the latest ChatGPT?
4: I'm totally battered. What a bat turn of events. That one's all right.
3: A bat turn of events?
0: It's not doing like good tags.
4: Fantastic.
0: Are there any good ones?
4: Honestly, no. I think I said the good one before. Yeah.
0: Anyway, moral of the story, do not touch bats. I thought we already knew this, but apparently we need to be reminded. They reckon it's because there is a food shortage for the
3: bats. Yeah, there's some deforestation happening on the coast, and that's why they think that they've come over this way, and because they don't have enough food, so they're falling out of trees.
0: Awesome. We're doing great for the environment. I think we should be knocking down way more trees.
3: That's what I'm saying. We need more data centres down. Yep. So get rid of all those trees, get rid of all those fruit, probably about 4 more data centres, and then I think we'll be good.
0: 4 more will do. Yeah. But just make sure they're in places where there's vulnerable wildlife populations, so they don't count.
4: I'm going to just recommend a documentary right now about deforestation. It's how to live on Earth. It's presented by Benedict Cumberbatch. It's a really good watch. It's on YouTube.
0: Okay.
4: You should go watch it. It's about deforestation. I know you won't.
0: You haven't even watched K-pop Demon Hunters yet.
4: Far out. Yeah,
3: what a good wingman.
0: Hey. That's what we were looking for.
3: No AI involved in that.
0: Fantastic voice. Don't touch bats. Let's play Jamie Miller and the beautiful Baby Doll on the Hot Hits right now.

0: Bella Lefty, that is Boston, right across Australia. Welcome to the Hot Hits with Nick and Lauren. So excited to get this guy in your ears.
1: Is it a banger?
0: Oh, yes, it is. This is Brisbane's Odd Mob. He has taken his music all the way to Coachella and Tomorrowland. The list of people he's worked with is crazy. Sean Paul, he did an official remix of Get Busy. Open for Swedish House Mafia and John Summit and a stack more. Just wrapped a massive Australian headline tour. And drop brand new music, including this super hype. It's so good. He's a funny specimen. Let's bring him in. Brisbane's Odd Mob is here.
1: Is it a banger?
2: This is Odd Mob on the Hot Hits with Nick and Lauren.
0: For the very first time in the studio, please welcome Odd Mob. Let's go.
3: Yay!
4: Hello.
3: Now, I thought until about 10 minutes ago we'd had you in here before, and I don't know why. It was, like, on my mind. I was like, oh, we spoke to Odd Mob not that long ago.
0: And it turns out we spoke to you on the Aria's red carpet.
4: Oh, yeah, there you go.
0: Yeah.
4: That makes sense.
0: The very fast-paced and slightly overstimulating Aria's red carpet.
4: Yeah, just a little...
0: Yeah, literally.
4: Yeah.
0: Do you find things like the Aria's overstimulating?
4: Definitely, yeah. Especially because everyone there is so talented, so you're just, like, looking around, you're like, I don't belong here. Yeah.
0: It was so sick. It's good to have you in, though, man. I think about you as almost one of Australia's best kept secrets, but at the same time you're obviously performing to a lot of people all the time all over the world. But do you think sometimes you're like slightly underrated in Australia and like slightly underestimated?
4: I don't know about that, but this kind of like middle ground I'm in, I really like it, because like there's, I can kind of do whatever I want. There's no pressure to be like a big celebrity DJ or anything. I can just chill out.
0: I love that for you.
4: Yeah.
0: Is it kind of like a fear that things go like a little bit too big sometimes and you kind of don't know how to handle it?
4: Oh yeah, I mean like big DJs now, they're like pseudo like full-on celebrities, like they're all hot, they have like gossip. Like my life is very, very boring in comparison. There's no juicy goss around me yet. So like, you know, if I get to a certain point, I'm gonna have to like start beef with people, like get shredded.
0: Yeah,
4: maybe like get a facelift or something.
0: I kind of love that for you though.
4: Yeah.
0: How has this tour been for you?
4: Oh, it's been crazy. Yeah, so good. It was very nerve wracking going into it, but like once I got the first show under my belt, I was like, all right, this is gonna be the best tour ever. So
0: yeah. Have you got like a pre-show ritual to calm the nerves?
4: My tour manager for this tour, Cairo, she's actually been doing this Zen Den thing with me, which apparently she's done with Kelly Holiday before. So she just like, before the show, she's like, everyone shut up. And then we just kind of deep breaths. And then at the end, we all yell.
0: And lock
3: nice.
0: In.
4: And so, lock in.
0: So yeah. It's deep breaths and then you scream.
4: Yeah.
0: Can you show us what that scream sounds like?
4: No.
3: That's too scary to do it by himself.
4: Yeah. I would lose a lot of aura if you heard my scream.
0: Yeah. I saw this video a little while ago of Tash Sultana's pre-show ritual.
4: Okay.
0: And it's like, puts on a cup of herbal tea and like puts on some meditation music.
3: That's quite on brand for her, I think.
0: Takes the shoes off. And I'm like, it's too much.
4: I mean, respect.
3: Yeah.
0: Yeah.
4: Because like, for a performer like them, like it's just, it's a lot more pressure, you know? So I can see why you got to get in the zone.
0: Is it less pressure like as a DJ?
4: Oh yeah.
0: Yeah.
4: 100%. I mean, some people think it's hard, but I think it's got to be at least 10 times easier than getting up in front of people and singing or playing the guitar or anything like that.
3: Yeah. What do you say to people? Because I always have this argument, because I was at Dom Dollar the other week at Marvel and everyone's always like, oh, just a guy pushing buttons and like pushing play. Well, because I always get really angry when people say that. What do you say to people like that? Because you are working so hard up there too.
4: I mean, I feel like the actual show itself is like the easy part, but all the preparation that goes into it, like a really good big DJ set. It's a lot of time beforehand. I feel like new music, edits, getting everything in key or whatever you want to do, lights, all that kind of stuff.
0: Yeah.
3: You're heading to Florida. Is it next week?
4: Yeah.
3: When you're doing shows like that, are you just like, wow, these people are here to see me and I'm on the other side of the world? Does that still get you?
4: Yeah, that is bananas to me. It's like, lately I've been playing some shows where I'll just walk out and the person's like playing before me and people spot me and just like start screaming. I'm like, you need to chill. Like, I'm a DJ. It's not Bruno Mars like or something coming out. Like, relax.
3: See, if you had beef now, people would already be interested. There would be interest in the beef.
4: Oh, yeah. The person I have beef with, you know, that maybe there'd be some haters in the crowd too. Yeah.
0: Get to the shows if you're a hater. Old Mob is hanging out. Brand new music from him is super high. And there's more with him next on the Hot Hits.

0: who's made music with the likes of Dom Dolla, Sean Paul. He's supported Swedish House Mafia in Ibiza, played Coachella and Tomorrowland. And now I take a breath. Odd Mob is here. He's amazing. Just put out this brand new song called Super High that you heard a second ago, and he's still hanging out.
1: Is it a banger?
2: This is Odd Mob on the Hot Hits with Nick and Lauren.
3: Dude, I love your humility, and I know it's a very like Australian thing to have humility, but you are doing a very good job, and
4: you've done
3: some really cool shit in the last little while.
4: Oh, I appreciate that.
3: Do you have days where you're like, yeah, I'm pretty proud of myself, I'm really happy with that?
4: It's more so just when I meet people who will tell me like profound stories of how my music has done something for them. Yeah. I think that's where I'm like, oh my goodness, like this is the real deal. Yeah, it's more so other people's reactions. I feel like I've still got a long way to go before I can be proud of what I've done, but yeah.
3: How far do you want it to go?
1: Yeah.
4: I want to stick in this industry hopefully for at least another 10 or 20 years, and I just want to write something timeless at some point.
3: At some point.
4: Yeah. But it, you know, I feel like it just takes experience, and like you don't just become Calvin Harris or someone overnight. So
3: yeah.
4: I'm enjoying the journey. I'm enjoying the learning process.
3: Have you and Calvin crossed paths?
4: Yeah, we did actually. I played a festival in Bali.
1: Oh.
3: Yeah.
4: And it was in like a big temple or whatever. And then, yeah, we're just sitting in the like backstage area, and he walks past and he spots me, and he's like, just comes over, and I'm not going to do his accent.
3: I was hoping you would.
1: I think you should.
4: And it was just like that one sound in It's There, Sound of the Summer or something. I was like,
3: that's amazing.
4: Yeah,
1: Calvin knows.
4: He's like, this one sound is like, oh, wow. Like, I was like, wow. And then he just deadpan, doesn't say anything else, and then just keeps walking.
3: That's so good. Sometimes I feel like you DJs are all just big nerds.
1: Yes.
3: That hear one sound or one sample and go, that's good.
4: Pretty much. Like, I think sometimes people are quite shocked when I obsess over one tiny detail, and they're like, I'm like, yeah, that, see, you hear that like little cowbell in the background? That's amazing. And it's like, bro, I can't even hear that. Like,
1: I feel like DJs are like the scientists of the music world. They're like the...
3: Exactly. And then bass players are like the tradies of the music world.
1: Yeah.
4: Yes, the actual cool ones.
1: No, I'm into scientists.
3: Yeah, we like a scientist in this building.
4: Well, next show I'm going to get on the mic, you know, get my best scientist voice on.
3: Yeah. Hell yeah, man.
5: Actually.
1: Just wear a lab coat to all of your gigs.
3: Apparently.
1: Apparently. I've never been on live television before.
3: Yeah, good. What's your summer looking like? Because, I mean, we're finally here.
1: Yeah.
3: Finally into this period.
4: Yeah, no. Well, the Oz Tour's, finishing this weekend, but then straight to the States, come home for a little bit, and then playing BTV.
3: Hell yeah.
4: In Melbourne, which will be super fun. And then back to America again. So just back and forth.
3: Is that life at the moment? Is just back and forth to America, basically?
4: Yeah. I'm

0: Not premium economy?
1: No.
2: Really?
1: No. I don't know. I find that those like big armrests, you can't like lean side to side against a window or anything.
2: Yeah, they can
1: so sometimes it's more uncomfortable.
0: Sometimes it's nice to like sort of nestle yourself into what you've been allotted to.
1: Yes.
0: And then if you're on a Virgin or a Qantas, you can move the headrest either side and sort of lock your head in as well, which is nice.
2: I like that.
0: You're doing amazing, man. You're doing really good shit. You're flying the flag beautifully and can't wait to see what's next for you.
1: Thank you. My friends don't even talk about me that way.
2: Friends shouldn't.
1: Yeah, that's true.
0: Yeah.
1: It would be a bit weird, actually.
0: Exactly. Friends are there to keep you humble. Commercial radio hosts are here to hype you up.
2: Exactly.
1: Someone put that into it like a...
2: Let's put it on a t-shirt.
1: Yeah.
3: Hey, I'm Alex Warren. And here is... The Hot Hits with Nick and Lauren.
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2: What's up? 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I'm so excited you can finally hear my new song, Patient Zero.
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2: All right, let's talk Olivia Rodrigo for a second, because producer Joel, who's in the seat in for Loz tonight, has informed me of something a little worrying.
3: Yeah, so at a recent concert, Olivia's been videoed doing something a bit interesting.
2: Yeah.
3: Mid-concert, she's about to sing a song, and she puts her palms down into her armpit and starts, you know, spreading them all throughout her hair, basically.
2: Zhuzhing her hair with her armpit sweat. So in the now viral clip filmed on October 4, yeah, she rubs her hands through the armpits, runs her hands through her hair. I can't say I haven't done it.
3: Really?
2: When you're particularly sweaty, do a little rub. Oh, is that weird? Have I just done a weird?
3: But like specifically then through your hair?
2: Yeah, because it's good. It's got a bit of, you know, thick. I'm saying too much, bro. Too much.
3: I think you're the weird one, I have to say.
2: Oh, damn it. Well, I side with Olivia Rodrigo. Producer Bailey, what do you think? Yes or yay or nay? It's a nay from you?
3: I think that's gross, dude. What?
2: Well, Bailey didn't start showering until about 2 weeks ago. Oh, I was brushing your teeth. That's right. Sorry, it's a different thing. It's a whole other conversation. No, I'm into this. As one of the great sweaters.
3: Yes.
2: I run hot. Uh-huh. I'm a big sweater.
3: And you want to use that to your advantage? Is that what you're telling me?
2: 100%. Uh-huh. I mean, it's nature's oil.
3: I mean, yes.
2: Someone on Twitter has said, everyone's hating this, but this is kind of the coolest thing she's ever done. This is kind of hot. I don't know why. That's the freaks on Twitter for you.
3: Yeah, well, listen. Now you can back yourself up. Mm-hmm. If anyone catches you doing that, you can say, Olivia Rodrigo did it.
2: Exactly.
3: I can do it. Therefore, I am sexy.
2: Coolest, smartest girl on the planet. If she's putting her pit sweat mm-hmm. into her hair, I'm doing the same thing. And actually, biologyinsights.com tells you that body sweat is not inherently unhygienic and is only dirty if there's bacteria on the skin.
3: So I would probably argue that I'm going to assume Livy is having a shower before she's going on concert.
2: Yeah.
3: When you're in the middle of a run, I don't know if you're as clean as Miss Rodrigo is.
2: Me running? You reckon?
3: Okay. I take that back.
0: The Hot Hits with Nick and Lauren. Back next.
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0: Righto, if you're not across the incredible work of a brand, well, not brandish, we're doing it for a bit, a pop star out of Australia named Lyric, you need to be. Played a bunch of her songs so far, including this called Make a Move. We played The Art of Falling First. It's kind of like a poppier Paramore. It's probably got a bit of an Olivia Rodrigo vibe to it as well.
4: Yeah.
0: You know, an inspiration. Homesick, this is beautiful. She's back with brand new music. She's entering a new era. She's going to go on tour with Rum Jungle very soon. Also playing that cool festival that's happening with the Hilltop Hoods, Violent Soho and Amy Shark.
4: Wow, that's a lineup.
0: One of the great triple bills. Lyric will be there as well. She played Spilt Milk last year.
4: I was at Spilt.
0: You were at Spilt. Were you there for her?
4: I don't think I was.
0: No.
4: What a shame.
0: You hate Australian music.
4: Ugh.
0: I've always said this about you. Lyric's here to tell you about this brand new song. It is so good. It's called Go Tell Your Story.
5: Hey, Nick and Lauren. It's Lyric, and you're about to hear my brand new song, Go Tell Your Stories. Yeah. It is a song that I wrote all about not really caring about what other people think of you and just living your own life, and it is definitely one of the rockiest songs I've ever made, so I am really, really proud of it. It just makes me feel really confident and cool whenever I get to sing it, so I'm really excited to perform it live. Thank you so much for giving it a spin. This one is called Go Tell Your Stories.
0: Oh, I don't even need to do my job anymore. She's introduced her own song.
4: What can't she do?
0: Let's get it on. Lyric is her name. Go Tell Your Stories. It's brilliant. It's brand new Australian music you're only hearing on the Hot Hits with Nick and Lauren.

0: 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Lyric, Go Tell Your Stories. 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
0: Where my dance heads at? This is going to be absolutely massive. Hypersonic Festival, you heard those names. Timmy Trumpet, who you can hear in the background. Cyril, who you heard a second ago, along with Armin van Buuren, Showtech, who are icons of dance music in a stack more. 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Free tickets on the show all week if you want them. Thehothits.com.au. If you are in a ravey kind of mood, you need to be here. Free tickets going right now to someone I feel has a ravey vibe about them. A real dance head. I think, Ollie, are you a bit of a dance head?
3: Oh, 100% am a dance head.
0: Let's go, baby. You're off to Hypersonic.
3: Oh, my God. That's so good.
0: There you go.
3: That's awesome. My brother here with me as well.
0: Yo, what's your brother's name?
3: Oh, my name's Sonny, bro.
0: Nice to meet you, brother. You two going to go together to this huge festival?
4: Yeah.
3: 100%. Yeah.
0: Awesome. Thanks for swearing on live radio. I really appreciate it.
3: Sorry, bro.
0: Luckily, we have a beep. Boys, you know how we used to do shredding for stereo? Are you going to get, like, hench for Hypersonic? Is that the plan?
3: Oh, I think so. I think we're going to have to hit the gym for it.
0: Yeah, bro. I think I'm going to see shirts off. I'm going to see shirts wrapped around. I'm going to see speed dealers on. That's the plan. Yeah?
3: Yeah, I already got a few speed dealers, Sonny. Mind up, go.
0: Got a collection. I love this. Ollie, you and Sonny enjoy, man. Have an absolute ball. Hypersonic Festival, it is back. Tickets at hypersonic.com.au and more freebies on the show tomorrow night if you want to join Ollie and have an absolute ball there.
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12: Really looking forward to this three for all. Three songs in a row that all have something in common. Tonight is all about feuds. Now, we could do celebrity feuds. We could do, you know, Drake and Kendrick and all that stuff. We've done that stuff.
13: So what are you pitching?
12: I'm pitching that we do petty feuds involving musicians and really random things.
13: Yeah, so this is on the back of Kelly Clarkson getting mad at the Magic Store.
12: That's right, the Magic Store Art of Play, you'll find it's called, over a fake bird, a $15,000 bird that's apparently involved in a magic trick. Bailey was banging on about this last night. I didn't listen to anything he was saying. But apparently it's part of a magic trick, and she was read essentially by the people who own the store as not being rich enough to buy the $15,000 bird.
13: Well, it's still ongoing, you know, maybe she comes out on top.
12: It's an ongoing saga. She, she's got receipts, she's got the photo of the price tag. They said it wasn't for sale, she said it is for sale because it's got a price tag on it, it's a whole thing. So we thought we'd do, artists who've had feuds with random things, and they get more random as the thing goes on.
13: Oh, I love that.
12: Trust me on that. Let's start with Clarko. How long's it been since you screamed your heart out to because of you, my friends?
13: I'm more of a since you've been gone type of guy.
12: I couldn't agree more. I'm a my life would suck without you.
13: Oh, yes, absolutely. Season 1 Glee.
12: Ooh. Oh, it's perfect. Hot hits, 3 for all. Let's start it right now.

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2: Hello again, ladies and gentlemen, and welcome to Celebrity Deathmatch, the all-star slugfest where anything, and I mean absolutely anything, goes.
3: Who's here?

0: It's Katie on the Hot Hits with Nick and Lauren. It's a three-for-all. We're doing the big
1: three,
0: bang.
1: Two. The Hot Hits with Nick and Lauren.
2: Three-for-all.
0: Sound like Bill Cosby then for a second. Well, no one to make bag. We're doing the three-for-all of artists who've had petty feuds with things that are not like other artists. They've had petty feuds with like institutions.
3: Yeah, of course. So we've had the Kelly Clarkson on.
0: Mm-hmm.
3: What did we just come out of?
0: We just came out of Katy Perry. Now, how across her feud with the nuns are you?
3: The nuns?
0: Not across the nuns?
3: No,
0: feud.
3: I don't think I am.
0: Listen to me. Katy Perry had a legal battle with the Sisters of the Immaculate Heart of Mary Church, centred on the $14.5 million purchase of an 8-acre former convent in Los Angeles. The Roman Catholic Archdiocese of Los Angeles agreed to sell the 30,000-square-foot estate to Katy so she could turn it into her home.
3: Uh-huh.
0: Then, dissenting nuns, Sister Catherine Rose Holtzman and Sister Rita Callinan, opposed selling to Perry, stating her persona violated their vows and calling it a sin, and instead sold the property to another woman to build a hotel.
3: Oh.
0: Keeps going. Katy met with the nuns in 2015, showed them her Jesus wrist tattoo, and sang Oh Happy Day, although the gesture failed to win them over. In court, Sister Catherine Rose Holtzman, who was 89 years old at the time, collapsed and died in court during post-judgment proceedings in March 2018, shortly after publicly saying the following words, Katy Perry, please stop.
3: Oh my God!
0: So after about a 7-year battle, Katy was allowed to purchase the convent. However, it is still going through further Vatican approval.
3: Like to this day?
0: To this day. It's been 10 years.
3: Is it really worth it?
0: That just had everything, that story.
3: I feel like right? it's from the Katy Perry that we know today, yeah. I feel like that should have been a big clue to who she was going to turn out to be.
0: It's where it all started to fall apart, man.
3: But what's the next? What's next?
0: Okay, up? You'll love this. So Becky Hill.
4: Yeah,
0: one of the great vocalists of the dance music community. So we're doing petty feuds with institutions. We've had the nuns. We've had the Art of Play Magic Store that Kelly Clarkson's feuding with. Becky Hill is currently feuding with the sewage department of the UK government.
3: The entire department.
0: That's right. Becky Hill has joined prominent environmental protests and delivered a petition to 10 Downing Street demanding that water industry reform happens and an end to dumping raw sewage in the UK. She handed over a petition signed by over 340,000 people. The great actor Danny Dyer is part of this movement as well. Becky had the following to say at a protest recently.
5: My name is Becky Hill, and today we are here at the Isle of Shandy campaigning to bring the water back onto public ownership. So make sure you scan the QR code, you find the link in the bio, and you make sure you put your name to that petition. Let's fight for a good cause, let's stand together, and let's make sure that we get cleaner water for our future and for our kids' future.
0: Go, Becky.
3: Well, you know what? I like that. It's grassroots, it's local issues.
0: That's what I like about it. She's one of the biggest artists in dance music, and her Instagram for the last 2 months has just been stop the sewage. It's just like, what's going on, man? But I love it. I love an artist that stands for something, even if that something is sewage being dumped in the water.
3: Not being dumped in the
0: water. Not being dumped in the water. Yes, absolutely. Let's play Becky with Sunny Federa. It is Say Something, then Carly Rae Jepsen's going to come by Hot Hits HQ. It's a big show, baby.

0: The Hot Hits with Nick and Lauren has an absolute icon in your ears right now. Carly Rae Jepsen, my friends. And if you are one of those people that still thinks she's just the Call Me Maybe one hit wonder, you need to get up to date, my friends. She has released some of the best pop music of the last two decades, without a doubt. Run Away With Me, One Highlight, Cut to the Feeling, and perfect pop song. And she's been having a lot of fun with the music and with life. She has a newborn baby. She's having fun with it. And has a brand new album out right now called Day and Night. Literally, she gave birth like 7 months ago. She already got a brand new album. She got married in that time as well. It's called Day and Night because 12 of the tracks are daytime tracks. 12 of the tracks are nighttime tracks. They're a bit more clubby and a bit more fun. Carly Rae Jepsen is here to talk all about it.
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2: Hello.
0: It's 15 years of joy that you've brought me and so many people around the world, so it means so much to talk to you today. Thank you so much for taking the time.
2: Oh, my absolute pleasure.
0: Life has been busy for you in the last little while. There hasn't been much time between big life events for you, and now there's an album. I just wonder where you found the time.
2: You know, great question. I feel like I've lived 6 years in the span of like two or three, but I don't know. Somehow it all came together in a wonderful way. I was in the middle of making this album, and then obviously I was falling in love with my husband at the time. I mean, he wasn't my husband at the time. He's my husband now, but at the time he was just this big, long friendship crush I had had. So a lot of the album is about like falling in love with him, really, and processing that. And then, yeah, we wanted to do the whole thing. So we've got a 6-month-old now. We've been married and had a baby, and this album is finally ready for the world to hear. It's a crazy time.
3: Oh my god! I was reading that you did a lot of the writing for it while you were on your last tour. Is that something that you sort of need to do to stay balanced while on tour, or is it just that your creative juices are just constantly sort of flowing?
2: You know, I know that I was like writing kind of constantly, but I feel like a lot of it happened actually after tour as well. I think sort of the way I just like move through life and process things is by writing a song and sort of, you know, reflecting on a big emotion and trying to put it to words. So that's just sort of a constant thing for me. And then when the album, you know, time comes around to have that conversation, I look at the material I've made so far and I start to think about what direction I want to explore. Yeah.
0: That's really cool. We've heard you obviously do songs about falling in love and songs about the journey of that. We've heard you lament a lot as well and talk about the sadder things in life. But was it really special to be able to write a record in the space of falling in love and talk about that in all its different kind of forms?
2: Yeah, it was. I mean, I hadn't really ever met anyone quite like Cole. And so it felt like a really new experience. And I know I've written a lot about love and I love getting into relationships and I think it's sort of an endless well of inspiration, but this felt really different. And the effect that it had on me was really different. Like I wanted to slow down. I wanted to take my time with it and really appreciate it. Maybe at my age, sort of realize how rare it was to find something like that. So I did a really rebellious thing and I took a holiday.
0: What?
2: I know. I know. I feel like workaholics unite and understand how wild that is. Mm-hmm. So and he's one too. So we took like something indulgent, like almost 2 months off together. It started as one and then it kept just stretching out. And during that time, we went to different parts of Europe that we'd wanted to explore further. The south of France was one of the big spots for us that we had on our list. And then somewhere in Umbria, we got engaged. We came home just sort of like with a new sort of lease on life of like, we're going to do music, but we're going to do this differently. We're going to have a bit more balance to things. And I think that you can hear sort of the joy of that decision in the album a lot, for sure.
0: The way that you have been releasing records for the last few years, you've done sort of the loveliest and loneliest concept. You did it with Dedicated, where you had sort of the two sides to it. But now we've done Day and Night in one big, beautiful record. What was the decision to do it in one?
2: Well, it felt less like an A-sides and a B-sides of a project. Like, historically, the A-sides or the original album is always this place where I'm like, okay, this is very curated. I wanted all this kind of different energy and different flavors. But the B-sides is always a place where I want to go and, like, play and explore and get a little weirder and freakier. And it feels like that has just been such a delightful thing that I can do both things with my career. And I really have like felt the encouragement the first time I did a B-sides. I didn't even really want to do it. It was like my A&R encouraged me, and then it's just been such a beautiful fan reaction, and I, if anything, felt like encouraged to continue that process. It is kind of all A-sides and B-sides. Like, I didn't feel like I couldn't be freaky to begin with. I just am at that place where I'm like, let's just go there.
0: Let's go there, baby. The one and only Carly Rae Jepsen is joining us. Her brand new album is out. It's called Day and Night, and from it, this is the brilliant Love the Press on the Hot Hits.

0: Hits with Nick and Lauren.
1: Your career has just been remarkable in so many ways, and I just think what you have managed to do in terms of turning a really commercial pop career into something with depth and substance and the folkiness to it and continuing to grow and evolve has just been so inspiring to me and to so many artists as well. What do you put that down to? Is it an endless curiosity that helps you to continue to evolve, or is it something else?
2: Well, first of all, I almost don't know how to

0: cutting edge material. But I still think with some of my, like, lifelong collaborators and friends, we can have a dinner and sit together and be like, how do songs get made? And there's still like some, like, I know I'm there, and I know that I feel like, obviously, I've learned a lot over the years, and it's, what's cool is that I don't think it's something that I'll ever stop learning about. I think that you can continue to grow, you can continue to challenge yourself. There's so many ingredients that you can add to a pop song. It's why it's a genre that I love, is it's so expansive, and yet I love a pure pop song too. So I'm always trying to find that balance of what to play with, but what to come back to home base with, about what is hitting us with emotion. And I think I just lucked out quite early in life of knowing that this was the thing that I was the most passionate about, and I was hopeful I could figure out a way to make it what I spent my entire life doing. So it is wild to me that worked out, because I was ready to do it even if it didn't work out. So feeling very lucky.
1: That's when you know you're doing it for the right reasons as well, isn't it? And you're so right about that, that passion and dedication to it, because you can write some of the best hooks in pop music, but then there's a song like Versailles on the new record, the way that the tempo changes throughout it is insane. It's like, it's so fast for a minute, and then it's slow, and then it's fast again, but it creeps up and down, and it's like, what the f*** is going on here, Carly?
0: Oh my gosh, can we just record that? That should be just the review tease for, like, how to explain Versailles. Just like that, that's all I want to do. Thank you.
1: Perfect.
0: That was amazing. The day that we wrote Versailles, I was in Sweden with some of my favorite collaborators and friends, and we were all feeling kind of like, the exciting thing was trying to figure out how to slow something down and keep the energy and kind of break a couple of pop rules that we knew were there and play. And I think we're all on that stage where we've known each other long enough that it was exciting to play. And I was about to go to Versailles next week for my extended holiday with my lover. And I had like good hopes that things are going to happen and we were going to indulge and slow down. And so it was just like that headspace of like more like the Sofia Coppola version of Versailles of like, what is pleasure and indulgence look like for me? And for me, it was just like time to sleep in and really be present with the one I was falling in love with. So I remember playing it after the studio session for our taxi driver, and we had a little like USB cord, and he like started bumping it louder, almost like too loud, but we had to like turn the windows down. But it was, I don't think I'll ever have a better time listening to that song than with that taxi driver in Sweden.
1: No, you've picked.
2: Carly, just even listening to you tell that story, I just think, like, Nick and I will both agree that you seem to be in the most beautiful space personally, which is really reflecting the music as well. And I just think today has been such a pleasure. You've been like...
0: Aww.
2: The most wonderful chat I think we could have either have hoped for, honestly.
0: Yeah, thank you. Well, I really mean it. We're going to do our trek across the bridge next time we're in town.
1: We'll shout.
2: Yeah.
1: I'll get the boss's credit card. We'll be fine. Thank you so much for the conversation and just for everything over so long. Like, you have represented such a massive part of my love of pop music, and I've loved watching you continue to play and evolve. So, yeah, thank you and congratulations.
0: Oh, thank you so much.
1: Carly Rae Jepsen on the Hot Hits with Nick and Lauren. And now the guy you can get final free tickets to see live this week. Just register at thehothits.com.au. Tame Impala is a loser.

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1: The Hot Hits.
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3: It's 9:40 p.m.
4: Every day.
0: Yeah, it's a naughty story. We can only tell after 9:40 p.m. Producer Joel, who's in for Loz today,
5: yes, hello.
0: Put this in front of me earlier. My God, dude. This is raunchy. So Jonathan Bailey, guy out of Wicked and Bridgerton.
5: Correct.
0: Very hot. He has teamed up with Ella Purnell, who's in Fallout, and Miss Peregrine's Home for Peculiar Children as well. they are going to be starring together in an audiobook dirty version of Dracula. Is that what's going on here?
5: Yes. So I don't know if it's explicitly meant to be dirty, but certainly their performances have a little something to it. You can listen to it.
0: It's raunchy as hell.
6: Watch the clip.
4: Blood that pours from me has your Lucy in it. No, drink.
7: It is you, the vicar in my dream.
4: Drink. No, no, no, no, there is no living. You are not to wriggle away. Drink from me.
0: And that's an apple right there, a bit of apple ASMR.
5: Yeah, a bit of Foley work.
0: Yeah, can I just say my favourite part of that clip is actually this.
6: Watch the clip.
5: How are you going to know what to do?
0: You need an American lady saying, watch the clip. That made me feel things, man.
5: I don't know if it's just because I haven't eaten yet, but I could feel like my stomach kind of like drop a little bit. It's just because I felt I'm like peeking in on something. But it's pretty interesting in this adaptation. Ella Purnell's character, who plays Mina Hawke, and she is going to be the main character. So the whole story is going to unfold from her eyes.
0: It's a woke version, I see.
5: She's arriving at the castle, her fiancé is missing, and there's a bunch of other celebs that have signed on to this as well. Lewis Partridge of Enola Holmes fame, Amy Lou Wood.
0: Oh, yeah, old Toothy.
5: Yeah, all two things. Leslie Manville, David Johnson, Marvel's new Black Panther, and Maggie Gyllenhaal as Professor Van Helsing.
0: For an audiobook?
5: Yeah. I mean, I think there's a really big demand. As me, I love listening to audio projects.
0: Yep.
5: I recently listened to Case 64 that was produced by Oscar Isaac and the redhead lady.
0: Oh, the ginger man from Star Wars.
5: The ginger man from Star Wars. But it's a whole production, and I love it because it just takes you on this journey that your mind kind of feels in the gap when like audio sound effects are playing.
0: Totally.
5: You don't need. Everyone's got this different idea of what's going on. I mean, imagine in this, what the castle looks like, what the stairs, what he's wearing. I love it. There's a certain passion that comes from me.
0: Well, that's beautiful. Of course, you've got a beautiful way with words. My last audiobook I listened to was Jackie O's book.
5: Oh.
0: Her biography.
5: And how was it? Was it as well-produced, as raunchy as Dracula's going to be?
0: No.
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0: Nick and Lauren.
1: Punching through the big stories of the day with producer Joel alongside me in for Loz. She'll be back tomorrow. Now, this is a wild story, man. You've heard about snakes on a plane. How about Selma Blair on a plane?
2: A bit less interesting, but apparently not.
1: No, it's been wild. So obviously she's the actress from Legally Blonde and Hellboy. She's caused havoc on a Delta Airlines flight, punching a flight attendant and biting another one when they tried to restrain her from opening the cabin door mid-flight. What is going on?
2: I have no idea. The only extra bit of information we have is from the flight log from the captain, and he said that after she maybe smacked her head on some kind of wall, she may have concussion, maybe just a few bevies or something a bit stronger, but, you know, let's not speculate.
1: Jesus. I mean, let's not speculate. She had to be restrained, and then the cops came and got her at the airport.
2: Yes.
1: Been a big week for our Selmas in the world. Selma Hayek's obviously going through a bit of a controversy at the moment.
2: What's going on with Selma Hayek?
1: Accused of basically strangling her son.
2: Oh, my God.
1: Yeah, no Selma? Good. No good on the Selma front.
2: Oh, no.
1: Hopefully Selma from The Simpsons is okay. Of Patty and Selma fame.
2: Yes.
1: Yeah. Thank you, guys. Appreciate the laughter there. This is a really, really sad one, actually. RJ Mitt, who is the Breaking Bad actor that played the son of Bryan Cranston and Anna, what's-her-face's...
2: Walt Jr.
1: Walt Jr. From Breaking Bad. He has passed away at the age of 34. So he was massive in his acting because he was acting with cerebral palsy, which is a very rare thing for an actor to do. But he used that, and this is before he was famous as well. He's always been a massive advocate for cerebral palsy and other disabilities, and his charity work is part of the board of directors on the Mitt Foundation. Bryan Cranston, his co-star and on-screen dad, commented on his passing, saying, "Born with cerebral palsy, he never, ever allowed that challenge to be an excuse for anything." He said that only a few weeks ago they were making plans to have lunch and said, "I don't know if that lunch would have changed his future," which is such a sad thing to think about. He's been really active. He was only promoting a new movie only a few days ago.
2: Yeah, which I think is why it's become such a big shock to everyone. He only got engaged last year.
1: Oh, it's really sad, man. Lifeline is available 24/7 on 13 11 14 and Beyond Blue is 1300 22 46 36. If that brings up anything for you, they're both amazing resources. All right, let's wrap it up with a story about Somba. He did an impromptu fan meetup yesterday, which he loves to do. When I saw him play in Sydney, he climbed up the fence of the Horden Pavilion to meet the fans. He was sitting on like this 6 meter high fence. I was like, get down!
2: I mean, he's probably already 6 meters tall anyway. He's a bit tall dude, right?
1: Tall, lanky fella. Have a listen to this. At this impromptu fan meetup yesterday, Somba has stopped the signatures to make an announcement to the crowd.
3: Guys, I have an announcement to make. That guy's selling bootleg merch. Don't buy that guy's merch.
1: Yes! Good! That's good. Man, selling bootleg merch. It's ridiculous. It started some discourse, though, because many fans are claiming that regular merch tends to be less aesthetic and more expensive. It is expensive. That's fair. But also, I feel like if you're buying the bootleg stuff, it's not printed on the same material. The logo's going to rub off.
2: Sure, there's always shortcuts. But, yeah, I guess quality versus, like, how good it looks.
1: Yeah.
2: But then, obviously, there's talk about that artists make a large sum of money from both tickets and merch.
1: That's
2: so
1: right.
2: Kind of, it's personal for them.
1: It's a really cool thing. I read Hayley Williams from Paramore the other day, was talking about how going forward, any merch design she gets made, A, she gets it done by a fan, and B, they get royalties from making that artwork for the rest of their life.
2: That's amazing.
1: Yeah, that's the way to do it, right?
2: Well, I think then, because then that guarantees some passion and some creativity is going to go into not just slapping the album name, which is why I think a lot of fans are going towards bootlegged stuff.
1: Dude, there's a lot of shit merch out there, I'll say it. I'll say it. I bought some terrible merch over the journey.
2: It's always so disappointing to go into a concert. You're excited. I'm looking over. What's the hype? The line's so long. And it's like a line of text and dates on the back.
1: Literally,
2: like,
1: I want that.
2: You know, you could have been more creative. You got a tote bag on there. Like, surely we'd do some drawing or a signature or something at the very least.
1: Just a bare minimum. Preach it, my dude.
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0: Adela, Nicole Kidman, biggest song in the world right now, and it's on the Hot Hits, obviously.
1: In celebration of the night that was, it's the Hot Hits Awards.
0: A couple of awards and things that are happening on or around the show. Normally, Lauren Barry has the first award of the night. She will be back on the show tomorrow evening, but producer Joel's been hanging out with me all night.
2: Hello.
0: It's been great, man. You've done a great job.
2: Thank you, thank you. That really means a lot.
0: Stepping up to the plate, dude. What's your award?
2: My award's going to go to Shane Gillis himself.
0: Oh my God.
2: He's going to get the... He's going to get the No Second Chances award from me for completely blowing it again.
0: Yeah, okay. So this is your man who hosted SNL on the weekend. He was one of the cast members, but he literally got kicked off the show before the show even started. But now they just keep having him back. He's built a big, successful comedy career on his own.
3: Yeah.
0: And they keep having him back to fill in as the host. Not fill in, to host it. They're all fill-ins. They don't have a permanent host. Anyway.
2: Bailey?
3: He shouted out Joe, what's his name?
0: Joe Rogan.
3: Joe Rogan.
0: My friend Joe Rogan was in my monologue.
2: Oh, no.
0: Yeah. He's got a gym at his house.
3: With a sauna? Was it a sauna?
0: Yeah, with a sauna. Yeah, I imagine those two just sitting there with no towel on.
3: Right, yeah.
0: Just saunering. Sweaty.
2: If you watch them from a side view, they'd just, like, you'd see one person.
0: It's a mirror. There's a mirror in the middle of the sauna. That's weird. Why is there a mirror there? Bailey, your award tonight.
3: My award goes to Culture Kings for this amazing X-Men jacket that they've created. But unfortunately, I cannot purchase one. So if someone at Culture Kings wants to DM the Hot Hits, please do.
0: Why don't you get a sting for when Bailey is demanding to be sent products?
3: No, I'm not demanding to be sent for free. I just want a code so I can buy one. Honestly, I want to use my hard-earned Southern Cross Stereo.
0: Your big money.
3: Channel 7 money.
0: Media Group money.
3: Is that public now?
0: We'll be 7 Media. It's gone to a vote, I believe.
3: Oh, okay.
0: I'm not allowed to talk about that.
3: Yeah.
0: It's in the news.
3: Yeah.
0: No one cares.
3: What's your award, dear?
0: My award tonight is going to go to Olivia Rodrigo for the nasty girl hack. So, if you didn't hear, Olivia Rodrigo has started using her... Well, not started. It's not like a thing she's doing regularly.
3: But on the weekend... We don't know that.
0: Doing a show on the weekend in LA, she gets her hands down to her pits, wipes some sweat off them, and uses them as hair gel. I think that's great.
3: Do we know if it was during the part where the water comes down on her?
2: No, so apparently that was only a specific show during, when she started the tour, when that dress was melting. Yeah. That's the one you're thinking about?
3: Yeah.
2: This was a completely different spot in the show. She was just feeling herself.
0: Feeling a pit sweat.
2: And you know, I think I've come around on it.
0: That was quick.
2: I think.
0: Took an hour.
2: I think she's passionate. I think that, it is sexy.
3: I didn't hear you guys think about the hormone thing. Maybe she's trying to find a male.
0: Pheromones.
2: Hormones.
0: Yeah. Trying to find a male.
3: Oh, well, a person.
0: Very David Attenborough review.
2: Hormones. Yeah, they do.
0: God. Jesus. Thank God it's 10 past 10. No women in the room as
3: Mr.
0: well.
3: Mr. Shane Gillis over
0: Shane
3: here.
0: Shane Gillis is right.
2: Cancelled.
0: Tomorrow night on the show, more free tickets to Tame Impala. We've got those Hypersonic Festival tickets. See Timmy Trumpet and Cyril and Armin Van Buuren and a stack more dance artists. Also, James Marriott's going to join us on the show. One of the wildest chats we've had all year with this amazing British artist. He's so hot. And he's so good. And he's doing good numbers for us on the socials.
3: Go watch some social videos. The full interview is not... technically, it is up on YouTube.
0: You can watch the full... Literally. You don't even have to listen to the show tomorrow. You can watch it on YouTube. That's how the modern...
3: No,
0: you
3: got to watch Bailey's Corner.
0: Oh, yeah. Bailey's Corner will be here tomorrow. That's sorry, I didn't think to hook it.
3: Yeah.
0: Somewhere in the 8 o'clock hour tomorrow. Maybe even 7. We'll see how we're going. We'll see you tomorrow night, guys. Bye.
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0: Hey, this is Cyril, and you're listening to Breathless. I've always been a big fan of The Cause, and especially their song Breathless. 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
1: I wanted to talk to you about something, but I realised for you to understand it, you have to see the picture. But the only picture I took of this thing I want to talk about is literally of my bottom crack.
2: What?
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20: Matt, it's fair to say that you and I have rubbed shoulders with quite a few celebrities over the years. But who was the rudest of them all? That is one of the questions in today's Ask Us Anything episodes that we've been doing all across the week. It's been a bit of fun, a bit revealing at times.
3: Yes, it has. It has been heaps of fun. I love getting to know the audience better.
20: I love getting to know what you freaks are into.
3: Yeah, what you want to know about us. You dirty dogs. But also hearing your perspective of things, Alex Dyson, you know, earlier this week, hearing about how you feel about, you know, having kids and whether it is getting closer or not. That was on Wednesday's show yesterday.
20: Go back and listen. Something I didn't say in that show is with my little godson's spelling was quite good because he knows every letter and he knows the sound every letter makes, but he can't put lots of them together unless they're like ands or cats sort of thing. But he's good at picking them out. We walked past a pub at one point. There was a batter up and he goes to me, Uncle Alex, what does F-U-N-C T-I-O-N-R-O-O-M-F-O-R-H-I-R-E say? Like, oh, well, that says function room for hire. Like, oh, okay, there we go.
3: That was the most disappointing reveal of all time, hey.
20: Yeah, I thought about making some joke of like, oh, dragons live here, or like, you know, something like that. But I'm like, oh, I want him to know the words, you know, so I didn't pull that card.
3: Well, let's dive into our final episode for Ask Us Anything Week. It's Matt and Alex All Day Breakfast. Hope you're well.
9: Let's get this show on the road.
20: Let's go.
9: Here we go.
3: Yeah, that's right, Daiso. We've brushed shoulders with the big boys. Some very huge stars. I mean, both as radio hosts, I've hung out with a few as comedians as well, you know, supported some big names in the past. Dave Chappelle, Chelsea Handler, Aziz Ansari.
20: Who got annoyed at you for throwing over to him while he was on the toilet?
3: Yeah, that was, I mean, I can definitely say that as someone who, you know, the question here that's asked by Anonymous, who is the rudest celebrity you've interacted with? I mean, Aziz was pretty rude to me after I completely dogged him.
20: That was just a bit rude, wasn't it? You didn't have to be so frustrated at you after you absolutely threw him in the drink.
3: And actually, to be fair, it's a miracle that he even allowed me to join him after the show when really it would have been perfectly fine for him to just say, yeah, there's not enough room in the Uber.
20: Sorry, mate. Sorry about that one, mate. But it's quite funny. You sort of realize sometimes that we've been in such a privileged position to meet all the people over the distance. And Elise said to me, like, because the NBA finals were on a couple of weeks ago and Taylor Swift went along. And she's at front row of the bench seats or whatever, cheering on the New York Knicks with her friends. And it was Alana and Esty Haim, who you and I might have met many multiple times over the years at Triple J. I'm like, oh, yeah, I know those guys. I've got a number in my phone. Like, it's just that one where you could just start dropping these things. And it's pretty crazy. But who was the rudest?
3: Wait, have you got the Haim numbers in your phone?
20: Yep, certainly do.
3: Oh, yeah, that's right. Because there was some party that everyone went to, wasn't there? After the
20: Laneway.
3: Some boat. No, it was the island or something.
20: Met them on the island. We also went after, there was a Laneway after party where you and I went and took a photo, which started the internet craze at the time, shorts in the club. Because both you and I were wearing the shorts in the club. For some reason, that really struck a chord with a lot of people. Where Haim was DJing at that after party as well.
3: Yes, okay, it's all coming back to me. And like those celebs, oh my God, how cool were Haim? They were awesome.
20: Very nice.
3: Loved hanging out with them. You know, all the comics that I mentioned, really cool. Even like the random, like Paulie Shore I did a gig with, you know, and he was super nice.
20: The remarkable thing is, because it's not the first time we've asked this question, but the remarkable thing is just how nice most people are.
3: Yes.
20: They're all quite delightful. And sometimes you pick up things like that example, you pick up people who could be maybe a little bit annoyed with you or a bit over it or having a bad day, but they're still quite nice to you. I remember when we interviewed all four of the Anchorman people.
3: I don't think I was there for that.
20: Maybe it was Ballard. But they had Steve Carell, Will Ferrell, Paul Rudd.
3: Paul Rudd, yeah.
20: And the other guy who is the sports broadcaster who says whammo.
21: David Koshner.
20: David Koshner. And just because they'd be, you know, they sit in a hotel room and they get every single Australian radio or TV host through that room over 8 hours to ask them questions. And so, I don't know, we're there at 3/4 of the way through the day. We're asking about stuff, all four of them sitting there. And we throw to the room and just ask a really lazy question. Like, so what's next for you guys? Or something like that.
3: Oh, yeah. And they would just roll their eyes so hard. Also, because like a question like that, and I'm not even sure if you're just making an example, but a question like that, all four of them would be like, how do we answer this in an interesting way?
20: Well, they all threw to David Koshner. It's like, well, I'm doing this, this, and this. And I think because he is, you know, when it comes to Will Ferrell and Steve Carell's and Paul Rudd's zeitgeistness, is probably the one he's referred to right now as the other guy in Anchorman.
3: Yeah.
20: And so they threw to him to answer exactly what he's doing next.
3: Try and big up his profile a little bit.
20: Yeah, and as, you know, two young radio hosts were like, oh, I want to know what Will Ferrell's doing, or like, just, why didn't Will Ferrell just give me the exclusive scoop on his next project? It's like, because you guys are lame and just phoning it in.
3: Because the art of interviewing is essentially you want to ask a question that's going to get you a headline answer.
20: Occasionally, yeah.
3: You kind of want to get a scoop or something. You want to be able to get a really interesting response, a response that other people haven't gotten before.
20: Mm.
3: It's a really hard thing to do as well, because often you get guidelines as to what you can and can't ask about, or you have to sort of ask about a movie, where it's really difficult to sort of, when you're talking to, who did we talk to? Megan Fox and Will Arnett.
20: Yeah, that wasn't our finest interview.
3: Teenage Mutant Ninja Turtles. And you're trying to get something out of these two who just are so not into this whole thing.
20: Well, they're not into the thing. I don't think it's probably when you ask them, looking back on their career, what's the favourite thing you've been involved in? I don't think either of them will say Teenage Mutant Ninja Turtles. And so, you know, you've got two random radio hosts who are in there. We're tired as it is. We've got our own lives. We ask some absolute howler questions and they give us some absolute dead bad answers. And so no one's having as good a time as you know. But it doesn't mean they're rude. They were very, very nice. Megan Fox and Will Arnett were so nice. We gave them slop. And are we going to go off at them when they turn their nose up at slop? No. They handled it extremely well.
3: Yes. Hear, hear.
20: Now that I'm on these junket interviews, because we stopped doing them. Like, we said, it's not good for anyone. Matt and Alex turning up to Spiegel's hotel room, it's not doing anyone any favours. So we stopped going because you're so tough. It's after our breakfast show. It's like often, yeah, we can fit you in at 3 p.m., down at the Rocks in Sydney.
3: You've got 5 minutes exactly.
20: Yeah.
3: There's like two assistants who are just giving you winded up signals like the whole interview.
20: It's pretty garbage. But I remember one of the early ones, like you're like, yeah, of course, let's go, let's go, let's go. And me and Tom Ballard interviewed Jason Segel. And this is the other thing, because when you're trying to research the people you're talking to for questions to ask them, right? You type their name into Google. And a lot of the things that pop up, like the first things that pop up, are quite crazy. It could be Daily Mail articles. And I remember one of the things that popped up when we were interviewing Jason Segel, Tom found it was like, Jason Segel spotted at some restaurant with, I think it was at the time, it was like Emily Blunt, for example, right? Mm-hmm. I think it was that. Spotted like holding hands with Emily Blunt at the thingo. And Tom asked the question like, oh, I read this, you know, this tabloid article about you and Emily Blunt. Like, what's it like having those kind of things come out? And Jason like got quite a stern face and said, I'm not going to be talking about that.
3: Yeah.
20: And there was just a silence. And Tom was like, oh, no. Like, I mean that, no, I just wanted to know. He's like, I won't be talking about that.
3: Oh, that is...
20: And we sat there and just like, I think we're both going red, like, and then one of the helper people goes, guys, he's not talking about it. Can you move on, please?
3: Ooh.
20: And he's just silent, waiting for us to ask the next question. I don't know what the hell happened after that. It was such an awkward moment. And it wasn't rude, because you've got to set your personal boundaries around that. Like, and Jason would have done that. But the thing, like, the next day, our producer said, Jason Segel literally told the, you know, manager person, can you get in touch and, like, apologize to those guys for being firm in this moment?
3: What? Because he got firm with you?
20: Yeah, you think the apologies for the managers stepping in and sort of yelling a bit more at us. And again, it's not the answer to who's the rudest celebrity, because he was very nice and just, I think quite rightly, put his foot down in that moment.
3: So, I mean, I don't know whether I've got a really rude celebrity. There was an English rock band who we didn't like at all. They were just stupid. It was just so stupid.
20: That was the one time where I think we have talked about this on the podcast before. You always expect the Triple J text line to go, oh, Matt and Alex, you stuffed that one up, like, God, your interviewing was crap that day. But when we refreshed, I think it's the one and only time they were like, well, geez, those guys sounded like wankers.
3: Yeah, yeah, like, most of the time.
20: The audience was like, oh, no, Matt, Alex, you were fine. That was not you at all. That was, yeah. These people were just, they just didn't want to be there. They just
3: even,
20: didn't want to be there.
3: Even, I felt quite awkward. You know, I mentioned a few weeks back bumping into Flume at a stationary emporium.
20: Yep.
3: And and that was like the first time that we'd sort of properly talked since the Triple J days. And I felt a little bit awkward as well because opposite to the English rock band where people were sort of on our side compared to them, one of the last interviews that we did with Flume, he did a Like a Virgin on the morning of...
20: Yeah.
3: After we'd done 5 raves in 5 days. It was on our 5th day.
20: It was our, like, second last week on air, and we'd woken up after a rave and done a... Yeah, and in the breakfast
3: radio show.
20: It was
3: like we'd had, like, 2 hours sleep after raving an entire week. It was... Like, I was in all sorts, and I remember trying
20: to... And we weren't in the same room as him either, because they were in Sydney, and we were at some random place.
3: I was barely making sense. I remember not really... I remember asking him a question, and he was sort of like, what? And then, like, I tried to answer it again, and he was just like, look, I'll just answer something else, because whatever you're asking is not barely a question, and it was just so awkward. I felt so guilty.
20: And I remember, I think Vince Staples were there.
3: Yeah, it was
20: and
3: Vince
20: I could,
3: Staples.
20: And I could pick up Vince Staples was not having a bar of these two random voices coming down the phone while they're trying to do a song.
3: He was unimpressed. Yeah. They were both just like, I'm glad you guys have had this fun week because you're ruining our interview.
20: Yeah, the good news is, people don't remember the interview. They just remember the sick, like, versions that Flume do. But the other funny thing, because Flume's a really nice dude, but I remember I stitched him up once because we were doing the show and he stuck around to read the weather with us and you guys were just having a casual chat about something and I was getting the weather music ready and getting the temperatures ready because I was usually the button pusher on the Triple J breakfast show. And I'd overheard you talking about something. And I think I'd heard you said, oh, let's talk about that on air. And so when we came back on air, I asked the question like, oh, so you were talking about this. Like, how good's that? And both of you looked at me like, what the hell are you doing? We said, let's not talk about that on air. And because I was distracted getting that stuff, Flume was like, and just tried to like pass it on. Like, what's going on? And both looking at me like, what the hell are you doing? We literally just said, let's not talk about this publicly. And I'd just thrown you both under the bus.
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2: Well, g'day, g'day. Matt and Alex are with you. A little bit of a break happening in the football at the moment, in the World Cup. A couple of days off between the quarters and semis.
3: Giving everyone a time to rest.
2: I know.
3: What do you reckon? You reckon hydration break, just an excuse to put ads in?
2: How do you feel about these hydration breaks, by the way? Just in case you don't know, they've decided to just chuck this random, not half-time break into the football. I mean, it's been a bit of a contentious issue. Do you mind it or what?
3: Doesn't affect me too much, but has to be a cash grab, surely.
2: Oh, well, yeah, well, you know, you've seen that they call it on this SBS one, the Macca's, you know, hydration break or whatever. And so, I mean, apparently it's given them a whole bunch of extra millions. We have got a big show for you, Dice. So I want to talk about some funny DMs that have been floating around the hip-hop world.
3: Oh, don't tell me. You've had a couple of beers. You've sent the Hilltop Hoods another DM, Matt.
2: Oh, actually, no. I can give you an update on my messaging with the Hoods.
3: What about Mike Skinner? You're from the streets.
2: I haven't messaged the streets recently. Thank you. Put your manners back in, Alex Dyson. All right, we're going to dive in. Matt and Alex on their breakfast. Hope you're well.
4: Let's get this show on the road.
3: Let's go.
5: Here we go.
2: Yes, well, I did message the Hilltop Hoods.
3: Recently?
2: Well, yeah, I got the phone number in here. Suffer, Hilltop Hoods, Adelaide.
3: Great. Right, that is where the Hoods are from.
2: Messaged him on the 23rd of April, Thursday, 4:40 p.m.
3: Oh, yeah?
2: This is the first message in 4 years.
3: Whoa.
2: That I've sent. This directly to his mobile phone number, not I've messaged on DMs, etc., or comments, etc. But this one came down. Driving down to the Gold Coast to host Queensland Music Awards yesterday, finally gave Fall from the Light a full listen. Loved it, man. Well done. Hope you guys are well.
3: Huge.
2: Then in brackets, Okine. No response. That was 2 months ago now, 2.5 months ago. So
3: yeah, sometimes you receive a message and, like, sometimes we're recording this podcast, you know, and friends will message and it's like I could look down at my phone, like, see who's it from. Like, oh, cool, got that info. But because I've opened it and then we're back, you know, busting out the banter. I forget that I've ever got it, and then I'll have to send a little follow-up in the weeks. Like, I got a message from a friend from Warrnambool going, how much do you reckon this is worth, a little while ago. It took me 2 weeks to respond because I got it during pod. It was a photo of a CD that I made and sold around Warrnambool College that I'd recorded my end-of-year song, end-of-year report, which I performed at the final assembly about the teachers. I had found the CD that sold around the school. And it had the B-side, I Wanna, which was a B-side song, which was I Wanna Make Babies With You.
2: Oh, my God. Where is it?
3: A moving anthem.
2: No. You cannot bring up that this CD exists without bringing in a copy of it.
3: Well, I don't have it. It's... And then I responded after 2 weeks. You. I'm like, oh, so sorry. This deserved a lot quicker response. And I haven't heard back after that.
2: They've messaged you, they have it. So it's not like you can't get it. They have a copy of it.
3: I think they said it was too scratched and is unsalvageable.
2: Oh, that sounds like a big old wad of horse manure. You blatant liar.
3: No, the song sounds like a big old wad of horse manure, Matt, which is why I'm not going to dump it on our listeners' ears who expect premium content.
2: Excuse me, after the harrowing shame and embarrassment that you put me through on my first year of Triple J when I decided to expose my songwriting skills to the country via way of a track called Pardon Me.

0: Yeah, that is on the internet. Fresh for you to listen to, and with a full video clip as well.
1: You gave me a little bit of a video clip.
0: Yeah.
1: And the ridicule that I copped.
0: What do you mean ridicule? What do you mean? People were loving it. All right. You've suddenly got into a place with resources. We filmed a video clip. We released the single. It's got plenty more views than the Boilermakers stuff you've been putting out. So you should be thanking me. For bloody helping your music career, all right?
1: Yeah, well, okay, fine. Then you should get the glow up as well. You should get the musical industry right. boost. Go on.
0: All right.
1: Bron, what do you think? Do we want to hear these songs?
2: 100%.
0: I'll ask my friend Greta, who messaged me, whether the CD's still available and whether we have the technology. I mean, I could probably just bring a piano in and play it from memory.
1: Oh, my God. I'm so... No, I want to hear Baby Daiso.
0: There's already enough singing on this podcast, terrible singing for me in this podcast, that people don't need anymore, do they?
2: I want the teen version.
1: Yeah, exactly.
0: When I was back in my Bieber days.
2: Yeah.
1: I want the full Fringe Daiso.
0: This is probably even pre-Fringe Daiso. The Fringe didn't become longer than the rest of it till 22.
1: Oh, until you hit your cools.
0: Yeah.
1: We can all bring in a track. I don't mind exposing more of my, you know, olden day stuff if it's going to make you feel better. But, Bron, do you have anything?
2: No. Clean
1: what
2: history.
1: What about, like, a tap performance or something from school?
0: Got a video of you doing calisthenics or something we can...
2: No.
0: ...release to the public? No, none of that?
2: I don't think so.
1: Sure.
2: No.
0: Were you somebody who put on concerts for your parents?
2: That doesn't ring a bell. They put me in dancing lessons and I, like, always hated being on stage.
0: Really?
2: And it's like you do the routine for a year and by the end of the year I still didn't know it. I wasn't made to be a performer.
1: Can I just say that, like, Sophia is in her putting on performances for the family era. Yes. And, you know, like, if she has a friend over, they'll go and learn a dance routine upstairs and then come down and, mm-hmm. and do it.
0: Does Sophia, like we did, charge for such performances for you to watch?
1: No, not yet, but it won't be long.
0: But halfway through, she stops and there's an Airbnb ad.
1: But I used to think before I had kids, I was a bit like, oh, this is, you know, a little bit eye rolly, a little bit cringe having to sit down and watch kids do some little performance, especially because they're nowhere near as good as I am. Do you know what I mean? It'd be like Michael Jordan going to watch some under sevens basketball game, like, oh, just get it in the hoop for God's sake. Just dunk it.
0: I don't know. If Chris Rock was here, he'd bring up you comparing yourself to Michael Jordan, Matt.
1: Anyways, so the point is, when they do it, oh my God, your little heart melts. It's so sweet.
0: Mm.
1: Oh, I love it. So yes, we're in that phase right now. But no. So all of this stuff. I bring up these messages and this, you know, the music industry game is because there's been some rappers floating around the internet recently, especially the Australian internet.
0: Do we have our own internet?
1: Who have caught the eye of the hip hop scene.
0: Okay.
1: Do you know the rapper The Game?
0: In the US, yeah.
1: Yeah.
0: His big name.
1: He's been floating around the DMs of people. Here's one that he messaged to someone. I'm in the studio now. Same day turnaround for features. Only doing this limited time. What's the budget right now? Let's kill this shit.
0: What? So The Game is sliding into Australian rappers' DMs.
1: Yeah.
0: And asking them to immediately jump on a feature track in the States, provided they have the budget to have him as a feature?
1: Yes, exactly. Now he slid into someone else. Checked you out, you hard. Let's kill shit. Where you from? Fire emoji.
0: Well, that's pretty cool.
1: And here's another one. Let's lock in. That's all he sent.
0: Does he have the blue tick and this
1: oh, yeah,
0: is the
1: this
0: game?
1: Is, he's got 13 million followers, yeah.
0: Oh, damn.
1: But the problem is there's a couple of well-known hip-hop artists who have been doing this over the years, mm-hmm. and it's somewhat dubious. There's another artist, Neo, who was talked about in the news recently for doing similar things.
0: Right.
1: They slide into the DMs, you know, say, hey, yo, let's collab. I'll jump on a feature for you. All you got to mm-hmm. do is send me 10K or whatever.
0: Yeah.
1: 5K. I'll get you your feature.
0: Mm-hmm.
1: Then the artist never hears from them again.
0: Oh, so the artist goes, yeah, sure.
1: They'll send the money, and then the rapper never ever
0: provides the feature.
1: Provides the feature or the intro.
0: Bro.
1: So all these rappers that have been hit up by the game, people are just like, nah, bro.
0: So no one sent the game money and is currently waiting for that. So that hasn't happened.
1: Well, not yet. There are some who have done it in the past to other artists.
0: We better not say the game is doing
1: that. We're not saying that the game is doing anything. We're not saying that Neo is doing anything. There has just been stories in the past about artists.
0: Other rappers.
1: Other rappers who have done this sort of thing.
0: Okay.
1: But also on top of that, the game is quite notorious for his DM actions. Have you heard about F3?
0: The computer key?
1: Yes.
0: What's F3? So, I don't know what that means. I know F5 is refresh.
1: Have you had anyone slide into your DMs, Bron, trying to, you know, pick you up?
2: Not recently.
1: Oh, okay. Well, maybe, you know, they need some of the game's game to pick up people. See, the game recently posted on his Instagram saying, oh, well, I've had to retire my F3 pickup line.
0: What does F3 mean? Well, I don't understand the...
1: Well, this is what he does. This is what the game has been known to do. Slides into the DMs of some random shode with all he'll do is just post F3, right? That's it. Just the letter F and then the number 3.
0: Let's just say you're a shorty and you're just hanging out on Instagram and you see that you've received a message from a famous rapper.
1: Yeah.
0: Open the DM and it just is the letter F and the number 3.
1: Yes, that's right. Okay. And then inevitably the lady will reply like...
0: The shorty in question, yep.
1: Yeah, will like reply like, what? Or like question mark or I don't get it.
0: Yeah.
1: And then the rapper will say, oh, damn, my bad. I saw a snack and thought this was a vending machine. Anyway...
0: That's the old bait switch.
3: Come for the story, stay for the detours. Matt and Alex, the all-day breakfast podcast for your super-duper early morning.
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1: G'day, Jess.
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2: Do you know that they've just changed the laws so that you can now buy a gun online and get it delivered to your door?
3: I assume that that was already a law. What do you mean they changed it? I'm sure that's what it'd been happening.
2: Previously, you could buy a gun and then you would have to go to an arms dealer to verify who you were, etc., and then you pick it up from the place.
3: Yeah.
2: Now they will just deliver it to the door. Should we leave in a safe space? Sure, just chuck it behind the mailbox. What could possibly go wrong?
3: What about these porch pirates stealing packages off people's porches?
2: Now, how about this, though? Donald Trump Jr. just last year decided to become a board member and shareholder of an online gun retailer known as the Amazon of Guns. Grab a Gun is the site.
3: No.
2: I wish I was joking.
3: Yeah.
2: And lo and behold, a few months later, what does the Trump government do? Change the law to allow people to be able to just buy guns and get them delivered to their house.
3: Yeah. Well, so I'm excited. Tomorrow we've got an American coming on the show, so be able to maybe contextualise a few of the differences between our two countries. Very well. But hope you're going well on this Monday. We've got a big show for you. Shall we dive in?
2: Let's do it. It's Matt and Alex All Day Breakfast. Hope you're well.
4: Let's get this show on the road.
5: Let's go.
6: Here we go.

0: how like them cooking is their hobby. Like that's how they have fun. And really that's kind of like the highlight of my weekends is just zoning in on a dish.
1: Tell you what, I was pretty proud of my cooking effort the other night because I got home a little bit later than normal. I'm like, oh, what's in the fridge? And I had some leftover taco mince, right?
0: Mm-hmm.
1: I'd used one of the things of bok choy and I had one other just wilting. It was on the wilt, okay? Because you want, I try to be as thrifty as I can as well. And so I went to the shops, bought a solitary thing. It was a bag of flour. And I came back, water and flour, made the old dumpling wrappers, the old little money bags, and then fried up some dumplings with a bit of bok choy with my taco mince. They were Mexican-Chinese dumplings. I was straddling the continents in my kitchen. It was amazing.
0: Bron, do we think this sounds like a good dinner?
2: Depends how old everything was. How old's the mince we're talking about? I don't know.
1: Let's just say the bok choy was the Matt Alex of the vegetable world. Still good. They're wilting a little bit, but they're still good.
0: Do you know, I commend your efforts. I think that is actually pretty impressive. And look, I talk about how nice it was to zone in for some family cooking. To be honest, literally, I had a craving that morning for steak sandwiches. So it was just a steak sandwich. And this was not, you know, when sometimes you have a craving for like I've seen Jamie Oliver make a really nice steak sandwich. You know, he's got the sourdough baguette. He's got, you know, beautiful fresh rocket. He's using the pan juices and all this sort of stuff.
1: He's whipping up his very own chimichurri.
0: No, I specifically had a craving for supermarket hamburger rolls, tomato sauce, like old. I literally wanted it to feel like I had bought it from a dad on a barbecue next to the football field on like a Saturday morning down at the club.
1: Some more Alex Dyson thrifty tips. Don't go to the hamburger bun section. Go to the plain roll section. You can get a single roll for 90 cents. They sell you like two hamburger brioche buns for like $6.90 or something. What are you people doing? What are you actually playing at here?
0: I found my favorite burger buns, actually, and they are the expensive ones, and they are good. Now, here's the point. The point is, other than making it exciting for Sophia, because I was tenderizing the steak with the mallet, you know, that spiky mallet that you can whack meat with.
1: Matt, I used to work at Leonard's Chicken, all right? The amount of schnitzels I pumped out, right? You're talking to the mallet king.
0: Well, kids love to whack things, you know? So I was like, yeah, let her rip, Sophia. So she was just bashing away, you know? So that was exciting. Then I realized we were out of tomato sauce, so we had to open a new bottle. Mm-hmm. So I rinsed out the old bottle. Now, here's the thing. Sophia is obsessed with water bottles. Absolutely obsessed.
1: Well, she got a water bottle cake for her birthday.
0: Yes, she loves water bottles. So she saw me rinse out the tomato sauce bottle, and I went to throw it in the recycling bin, and she goes, oh, can I have that? And I was like, oh,
1: no,
0: sure, but what are you going to use it for? And then suddenly she's filling it up with water, right? And Belinda is like, no, don't. You are going to regret this. She's like, please, because she just wants to squirt the water in her mouth through the tomato nozzle.
1: I'd never considered that nozzle as being a good water bottle nozzle.
0: Yeah, and Belle was like, no, don't do it. No matter how much you rinse tomato sauce bottles, it's going to taste like tomato saucy water, right? And I was like, well, you know, you got to give it a go. And Belinda was like, no, I know this because way back in the day, a friend of hers tried to sneak some vodka into a concert or something like that, or a music festival in a tomato sauce bottle.
1: Yeah, it's not a bad hiding spot, actually.
0: She said all the drinks tasted like tomato sauce.
1: Can I have a raspberry vodka?
3: Well, it's red.
0: Yeah, exactly. Worst fire engine ever. Tastes like the world's weakest Bloody Mary.
1: Well, maybe. That's just what you have to do with it. It's the Bloody Marys.
0: That's all you can drink.
1: Yeah.
0: In fact, it would be infused A little Bloody Mary infused vodka.
1: Probably the nicest Bloody Mary you've ever had. God, I find them disgusting.
0: I still cannot do it. But I
1: Tabasco?
0: It did make me think, when have your

0: drink smuggling efforts gone wrong.
1: Oh, nice. Yeah.
0: We don't condone doing the wrong thing, you know?
1: No, exactly.
0: We understand, though, that people are young and they've made mistakes in the past, and I'm willing to hear your mistakes.
1: Yeah, well, these are the cautionary tales. These are a good example of why you shouldn't partake in this kind of behaviour.
0: Yes. Jess says, I filled a catheter bag with vodka and a little apple juice, secured it to my leg.
1: No.
0: It leaked. No. Jeez, this is...
1: What? So if you got searched by security, you'd have to say, sorry, I'm incontinent. Well, this is my pee bag.
0: Yep. I guess so. Especially when it leaks. Security goes, you are gravely unwell if that's what your urine smells like.
1: Dear, oh dear.
0: Your kidneys have not worked at all if you're pissing pure vodka.
1: Well, you wouldn't want the security guard to walk in on someone doing a bloody shot out of your catheter bag. Disgusting.
0: Another Jess got in touch with us. There's a theme here. Jess says, washed out a shampoo bottle and put vodka inside for Southbound Festival. It was 4 hours driving in the hot sun. Vodka tasted like soap. So devastating to a 21-year-old who spent $30 on a bottle of vodka. You knew it was dire when you poured it into the shot glass and it came with bubbles in it.
1: Yeah, the old bubble bath. No good.
0: Bert also got in touch with us and said, we were going to sneak a bottle of Jaeger into Soundwave Festival, but the line took 3 hours to get into. We almost finished it, and one of my mates then peed in the bottle and then dropped it on the ground. We kept looking back and saw a guy pick it up, and his friend egged him on to drink it.
1: Oh, no.
0: The guy's reaction after drinking it was one of instant regret. Oh, my God. No!
1: No.
0: I don't even know if I can...
1: No.
0: Are we allowed to read that?
1: I assume every bottle of liquid I see discarded on the ground, I assume has been urinated in. You know why? They always look as if they've been urinated in.
0: I would never just drink a random...
1: bottle of Jaeger on the ground.
0: Oh, God. That is awful.
1: I mean, it is harder to see through the green bottle, isn't it?
0: Yes. Although I do remember someone trying to do that to me at a house party in high school. These asshole year 12ers, when I was in year 10, someone was like, oh, man, you want some of this? And then I went to drink it. I went to drink it, and I was like, why is it so warm? I was like, this is even, it's, you know, cool winter's night. Why is this drink so warm?
1: In your
0: and then
1: hand.
0: I went to taste it, and his friend went, oh, no, I don't. He's pissed in it.
1: Oh.
0: So thank you to friend for looking out for me, for having some semblance of a friggin', you know, morals.
1: What is wrong with us? What is wrong with us as a society? That's crazy. I remember going to Falls one time and we were all waking up after, you know, a very big night, the tent's there, the sun's starting to come up, and this girl came out so hungover and needed some water. So reached in and bought like a 24-pack of like bottled water.
0: Yeah.
1: Reached in, took one out and went to have a sip. But someone had hidden the vodka in bottles of water in the middle of the slab.
0: Oh,
1: and she took out
0: yes.
1: vodka, drank straight vodka in the morning to try and cure her hangover.
0: God.
1: And went, ah! No good.
0: We've also got Maddie on the phone. Maddie, you had a little bit of a cereal situation.
2: Yeah, that's right. We were going out to get supplies from music festival in Hungary about 10 years ago. And we had successfully smuggled it in at the start of the festival in water bottles that we'd then resealed with glue and like brought a slab of water in. But then this time we went out to get supplies and we could see that this security had kind of ramped up. And so we had to get a bit more creative. And we put I think it was a small bottle of vodka or gin inside rice bubbles. And then we kind of covered it with the rice bubbles, resealed the plastic at the top, refilled the carton with super glue.
1: Oh, how did you reseal that? So super glue for the plastic as well?
2: Yeah, yeah. So it completely looked untampered. We were very, very careful with it.
0: You're like MacGyver. Untampered. You're fully like packaging up this product again. Okay.
2: Yeah.
0: And how'd you go?
2: So we nearly got through, but I could see that the girl was a bit suspicious about the weight.
1: Yeah.
2: And she ended up calling over her supervisor and they were chatting together. And then in the end, they sort of looked at us and said, the weight's not right. We're going to have to open it. So we just like played really dumb and we were like, oh, okay. Yeah, sure.
1: Did I say rice bubbles? I got rice pebbles. They're rocks in here. That's...
2: And then before they opened a plastic, they felt it with their hand. They could feel the bottle through it by that point. And then they just sort of like kind of gave us a bit of a nod, like they were impressed and just took it off us and let us through. But yeah, I think it probably made a good story for them that
3: the creativity.
0: I mean, it's like scammers online these days. Every now and then you do have to be impressed by some of the lengths that people are able to go to. Undoubtedly, very, very good work. Shame it didn't work out.
1: Yeah. And a lot of cereal boxes, they come with a prize. Like you pour out the cereal and a little toy falls out. I'm sure a small bottle of vodka for the kiddies, that would be great.
2: Yeah, exactly.
0: Oh, brilliant stuff, Maddie.
2: Pour it on at the...
1: That's a great milk substitute.
0: Thanks.
2: Have a good one. Bye.
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15: Celebra News.
16: Oh, okay, Fev, where do you stand on this? I want to say this up front. I love Kelly Clarkson. She can do no wrong in my eyes. A massive fan.
17: I know of this story, but I don't know what's actually happened because I refuse to read it because
16: okay,
17: it doesn't interest me.
16: Give it to you in bullet points. People are sort of calling it the Pretty Woman story. You know, Pretty Woman, she goes into the boutique on Rodeo Drive.
17: Great
16: they
17: movie.
16: Say, this store's not for you, move on. She comes back with all the shopping bags and
17: husband,
16: says,
17: Richard,
16: big mistake.
17: Yeah.
16: No, her husband, her client, actually,
17: they
16: if you want to.
17: Yeah, well, but then I think they got married at the end.
16: Yeah, they did end up together. It's a lovely story about
17: hope,
16: prostitution. Now, so Kelly Clarkson, she's gone into a shop. Now, it's a shop that has lots of artwork. So it's called Art of Play over in the US.
17: Your sort of shop. You like a bit of art.
16: I love art galleries.
17: Yeah.
16: I don't buy a lot of art. But anyway, she's walked in there and they've got a big parrot on the wall.
17: Yeah.
16: And it's,
17: did it talk back?
16: No. I think it is a talking parrot, actually, but it's a singing parrot. It's a one-of-a-kind singing and dancing automated bird.
17: Yeah. Useless piece of
16: shit. So she's asked to buy it, and they've said, this is Kelly's side of the story.
17: Yeah.
16: She said she went into a shop, I'd been quoted $15,000 for the item, but the inference was that I couldn't afford it, so they wouldn't sell it to me. Now, she went public with that. I imagine on one of her social feed. Then the art shop has come out and said, whoa, whoa, whoa, no, no, no, no, no. That's not what happened. This bird's not for sale. It's actually like a, an emblem, a mascot. It's a mascot for the shop. It's up on our wall. We didn't want to sell it. Like, that is not for sale.
17: Why have a price tag on it?
16: Kelly has come back and doubled down. The fact that Kelly Clarkson is having a public spat with a quirky art shop is so funny to me.
17: Do you think she may be having... She might be releasing an album or a song, something to do with art.
16: I don't think this is all publicity. I don't think so. Yeah. I think it's spiral. Smart. I don't think she would have expected it to spiral. So then she doubled down and she had a photo of the bird on the wall with a price tag next to it.
17: Yeah.
16: No, sorry, this wasn't the shop mascot. Mm-hmm. This is for sale and there's a price tag of $15,000.
17: Yeah.
16: Starters. Why is she spending $15,000 on a bird?
17: Just go buy one.
16: Anyway, then they've come out.
17: They've gone back and forth.
16: And now it's in the news everywhere. So they've come back and said, well, no, hang on a second. We offered her an identical bird. We didn't want to give away our mascot. And actually, as a shop, they're allowed to say, that's ours. We don't want to sell it.
17: Yeah.
16: But they've said, we did offer her another one. She didn't want that.
17: Okay.
16: And the price tag she's referencing in the photo saying it was for sale was for the item next to it.
17: Oh.
16: So, oh my gosh, this is too much.
17: Well, two wrongs don't make a right, do they? I think they're both in the wrong and they're both right.
16: Did you say wrong or wong?
17: Wong.
16: I thought you did.
17: Yeah.
16: But why?
17: I don't know.
16: Okay.
17: Just for fun.
16: I think you've just said.
17: You said it too, though.
16: I think you've just brought out a saying that has nothing to do with this story.
17: I think they're both wrong and they're both right. Like, who cares? Like, why would come out and say that in the first place? No one cares if you're buying a bird. Why would you out this shop? And then the shop fights back. It's like, it's so petty. Like, what's wrong with your life?
16: I get the shop fighting back, though, because if you've been publicly taken down by a woman that has millions of followers and suddenly you're getting targeted by her fans, I understand them. I definitely agree with you. Back to, I love this woman. I think she's fabulous.
17: Yeah, I think it may be all on her.
16: Petty. Yeah.
17: And the shop, you know what? I never knew of this shop. And I might go there if I ever travel. And people, this is great. Any publicity is good publicity.
16: I agree. I've now seen a photo of the bird. I quite like it. I mean, 15K is a bit much. Yeah, that's $15,000, Bev.
17: Wow.
16: I think you can get something similar at Bunnings.
17: So you pull that string and it sings to you or something?
16: Yeah. It's a mechanical puppet.
14: Oh. I thought it was a real bird.
17: No, it's a...
14: It's a puppet.
16: You thought this was all about a real bird?
14: Yeah, it's talking to you. Bev said it talks to you.
17: Yeah, no, because you pull the string and it goes,
16: come and buy me, Kelly Clarkson, and you can't afford it.
14: Thought it was a real bird this whole time. 15K for a fake bird.
16: Yeah.
17: Yeah. Well, I think that she's got way too much money if she's paying 15 grand on that. But don't go public. Don't pot this place. And then the place pots back and it's just like, hey, what sort of world are we living in when you're going to go buy a $15,000 parrot that sits on the wall? Like, what's she going to talk to it?
16: Well,
17: sing
16: she
17: to
16: lives
17: it?
16: In Hollywood. We live in Melbourne. There's a bit going on. Like, I don't know if the cost of living's hit Hollywood yet.
17: No, probably not. No. But still, don't go public. Who cares? I don't care what Kelly Clarkson's doing.
16: I do. I quite like her.
17: No, I like her.
16: I still like her after this.
17: Hey, sing. That's it.
16: And can she sing?
17: She can sing. She can belt out a great tune. She was on American Idol.
16: That's well done. That is where, that's where she came from.
17: What's happened to our Australian Idols?
14: Still going?
16: Oh, they're doing really well. Casey Donovan, mate Anthony Kalia, Guy Sebastian. Shannon Knoll.
17: Yeah.
16: I reckon they're
17: Is that still a thing, Australian Idol? Is it on?
14: Channel 7.
15: Yes,
17: Channel 7.
15: Channel 7.
17: Is it on this year? Yeah. Or has it just been on?
16: Didn't we just see it with Mel C and...
17: No, that was The Voice. That's Channel 9.
16: Channel 7 have both of them now.
17: No, Channel 7 is The Voice.
16: That's a lot of singing on Channel 7.
14: Yeah.
17: Oh, that's with Amy Sharp. I did watch it.
16: Too much singing, I think. Who hosts, who are the judges on Australian Idol?
17: Kyle Sandilands.
15: It was Kyle. He got booted.
17: He got booted.
15: Marsha Hines.
17: Marsha Hines and Amy Shark.
16: Oh, wow. I didn't think there was room on one network for two massive singing shows, but well done, Channel 7.
18: It's Fifi Fevernick's Happy Hour.
14: We're joined by Ed Cavalier this morning.
16: Yes.
17: Morning, Ed.
16: Now,
17: morning.
16: Boys.
17: I've got like a wetsuit on. Have you been scuba diving or something?
19: I have, actually. Thank you so much. Thank you so much.
17: Where's your snorkel?
19: I've been dragging e-bikes out of the Yarra
17: all morning.
19: What is that
17: thing? It's a real puffer.
19: It's like a Nike.
17: It's a real little puffer
19: it's
17: number.
19: It's a Nike zip.
16: I've got that exact one, but in pink.
19: Yeah, it's fantastic.
17: It's like I'm watching a show on Netflix called SEAL Team, and when they go into another country and they come out of the water, they come up with those things.
19: Take that. Thank you so much.
17: And it's got a little stain, you're drinking coffee on the toilet.
16: You know, wash it. You've walked into the studio, Ed, and your whole appearance has been poor.
17: What's happened? Have you been blueing in South Melbourne?
19: No.
14: Ed, down at South don't Melbourne. Get a haircut with Fev, you'll know about it.
19: Is that right?
17: Ed's got great hair.
16: Don't change your appearance in any way, and you've come in with a black eye.
17: Mate, has it got great hair? Is that a rinse? It looks good.
19: Absolutely.
16: You look great.
19: Still myself.
16: Now, all over the news, boys, you would have seen this. It's a big news story. Admittedly, at the moment, it seems to be a New South Wales problem. But, guys, we don't want this coming down across the border. The bats are biting back.
19: This is bad.
16: I mean, bats have been around forever. I mean, we've got them all through Melbourne.
17: I don't think I've ever seen a bat.
16: Oh, you're joking. What? Have you been to the Fitzroy Gardens?
17: No. At night time.
16: They're flying. I bet you look up and you think you're seeing birds flying at dusk, and they're actually bats. They're everywhere. But
17: I've seen a few things flying around at dusk.
16: Why this has come up is suddenly in a 2-week period, about 40 people have been bitten or scratched by them. It's like they're turning.
19: Of course they are.
16: But why did they need to do that? Well, I agree, but they scare me, Ed.
19: They're terrifying. They've got leathered wings.
17: What sort of disease would they have?
19: Well, this is the... Fief, what's the virus that they're giving us? Because it's not good.
16: COVID?
19: There we go. Now we're getting somewhere.
17: Hey? Well, that's where it all started, in a lab.
19: Dan Andrews arising from his crypt with a syringe for us all.
16: They carry bat lysavirus. It's the lysa or lysavirus.
17: Yeah.
16: And it's not good.
19: It's bad.
16: Well, it's rabies, essentially. It's rabies.
19: What?
16: It's a relative of the rabies virus.
17: Have to get that again, Ed.
16: It can be transmitted to humans.
19: Yeah.
16: You don't want it. You'll need urgent medical assessment. But my thing is just, when you see a sudden, spike, so 40 just out of nowhere, that's like they've all gotten together and gone,
17: are they hungry,
16: guys,
17: cost of living,
16: moment.
17: They can't get any food?
19: It could be habitat related, because when there's leppard attacks overseas, etc.
17: It was a tiger.
19: Was it?
17: Yeah, wasn't tiger. Are you talking about in America, in UK?
19: No, I'm talking about the one that jumped into the convenience store.
17: Oh, I saw that.
19: Yeah,
17: was a leopard. Yeah. I went in to buy some food.
19: Yeah, cheap smokes. just launched in anyway. But your point is correct. When it's encroachment onto their area, and then they start fighting back.
16: Yeah,
19: and now something's going on with the bats. That's what they're doing.
16: Once woke up with a bat in my bedroom.
19: Shut up.
16: It happened. So
17: Batman was in a fancy dress.
16: I was living in Sydney at the time, and I was living in an apartment, and I would sleep at night with my windows open. And my bed facing out. No, it was hot and I couldn't afford air conditioning. So I had the windows open and I'd lie in the bed and I woke up in the night and at the foot of my bed was a bat just sitting there in my bedroom.
17: Yuck. Wanted some action.
16: I hope not.
19: How'd you get rid of it?
16: I don't remember. I screamed. I went under the doona, and when I came back up for air, it had gone. I was freaking out, and I was on my own.
19: She's mental. I'm out of here. That is. I don't want to get bitten by that. I don't want to get bitten by a bat.
16: No, I agree.
17: Well, I don't go out at night, so I won't get bitten by one.
16: That's a good point. We are sort of like vampires.
17: Because in the daytime, they just hang up.
16: We don't.
17: Don't they just hang upside down and sleep throughout the day?
16: They do, but sometimes you see them flying around. I have seen them. And the thing about a bat is they're a rodent with wings.
19: Yeah,
16: like they're like a mouse or a possum, and then they have these awfully long, big leather wings.
17: What sort of food do they eat?
16: Fruit?
17: Are they a fruit, like a fruit bat?
16: Yeah, they're fruit. They eat fruit.
17: So is there not enough fruit on the trees?
19: Jesus.
17: Because of the climate.
19: Wow.
16: I don't know. We could get a zoologist or somebody that has a background in bats.
19: What do you mean you two aren't?
16: I don't have the facts here.
17: Maybe.
16: All I know is I'm scared.
17: Well, all the ice is melting and the water is rising, so therefore climate is changing, therefore fruit is not growing as much.
16: Are you joking? You're giving him a ding? He's just saying stuff.
19: Pretty good.
16: He's just saying stuff.
17: No, but that's true.
16: You think that is the reason why bats are attacking?
17: Yeah. Well, I'm saying because they're hungry, so why else would they be attacking? There's no other reason for them just to stay. Oh, all of a sudden they're going to start.
16: But there's plenty.
17: Attacking.
16: There's plenty of fruit.
19: Yes.
17: No, but is there?
16: I don't know. Kate from Roeville.
19: Yeah, that's Bat Central.
16: Are you there, Kate?
20: Yes. Yes, I am. So I actually volunteer with bats and have done so for 12 or 13 years.
19: Well done.
20: And my background is as an ecologist.
19: Perfect.
20: Now, these flying foxes are typically nectivorous, so they will pollinate gum trees, and they prefer nectar, but they will eat fruit if their food is low.
1: Right.
20: What we're seeing in New South Wales at the moment and in Queensland is a really big starvation event where the gum trees just aren't flowering and providing enough nectar for the bats.
1: Right.
20: And told you all this. They're having to find other food sources that aren't necessarily what they prefer.
17: I wonder if they've heard of Nando's cake, because that's grouse.
20: It'd be great if they could eat it, but that would actually make them really unwell. Without our flying foxes, we actually wouldn't have things like koalas.
1: Yes.
20: Because they are the main pollinators of our gum trees. They fly for 50 kilometres a night, pollinating gum trees.
17: And then if we lose our bees too, Kate, we're in all sorts of trouble.
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0: It's called Fifi Fevennick's Happy Hour, and we take that pretty seriously. Fifi Fevennick. Hobart's hit 100.9.
1: My mind was blown a few minutes ago by something that you all said. When I say you all, that's Ed Cavalier, Brennan Favola, Josiah Sharla, the three men in the studio with me.
2: And just third.
1: Very quickly, 131060, yeah. Any men, can you just give us a call, 131060? This is a snap poll. Ed, you suggested that because you think I'm going to be proven, or what you believe will be proven correct.
3: It's going to be 100%. It's going to be the first poll. It's going to be 100%.
2: I think you'd find it that I was the one that said it. Oh, no one does it.
3: There you go.
2: When we had the conversation. That's all I would have thought.
1: Sorry, there's a lot going on.
2: No, there's not.
1: No, but in the studio, there's a lot going on. I can't remember exactly what everyone's saying.
2: I would have thought, that's all.
1: But now, 131060, boys, be on standby because I believe that. Oh, you want to give a prize away?
4: I was just going to say, we've got Daniel's Donuts vouchers to give away, Fee.
3: Yum.
4: Yeah, if you want that, 131060.
1: Now, Fev, I believe you were the first man in the studio to say you don't brush your hair.
2: No, because James Blake walked in and you go, what's changed with your head?
1: I said, his hair looks really good.
2: Yeah, and he goes, I brushed it last night and let it sit. And I said, yuck, you brush your hair. No man brushes their hair.
1: And then I looked at Ed, and Ed, you went...
2: No, you looked at Josiah first.
1: Oh, man.
3: He's a stickler for the rules.
2: We did. And he goes, I don't do it. And then you looked at Ed and he goes, meh.
3: I don't own a brush. I haven't brushed my hair in 20 years. Never brushed it.
2: I don't think I've brushed my hair.
1: Don't brush your hair.
2: Never. I had long hair for a long period of time.
3: You must have
2: brushed it then. And I never brushed it. That's why I turned into
3: dreadlocks. What about when you had the little headband and then...
2: It turned into dreadlocks.
3: Dreadlocks, yes.
2: Because I never brushed my hair. They went to dreads.
3: That is very
1: true. Yeah, but hang on a second. You tell me you never, even though I know you've all got, not you, Josiah, but you, Fev and Ed, have short hair.
2: Yeah,
1: you never get a knot or a tangle that you just want to comb out?
2: No.
1: Okay, what about this? The brush stimulates your follicles. It's actually really good to give. It's like a head it's like massaging your skin.
3: No.
1: It's good for you.
2: Go get a rub.
1: Good for your scalp.
2: Go get a facial.
1: Matt from Geelong. Are you there, Matt?
5: Yeah, I am.
1: Matt,
5: how are you?
1: Good, thank you. Do you brush or comb your hair?
5: Never.
3: Thank you.
1: Never.
2: No man
1: brushes. This is blowing my mind. I didn't realise you guys don't brush your hair. Michael in Roxburgh Park. Michael, do you brush your hair?
6: No, never.
3: Thank you.
2: You could do another snap poll. We might as well keep going because it's after 9. No one washes their hair. I don't wash my hair.
1: Well, no. I'll check with Ben from Frankston.
3: Yeah, you asked me. Yeah, the second poll, yes.
1: Ben, you're welcome to poll number 2. Do you wash your hair?
7: Of course I wash my hair.
2: Every day?
7: Not with shampoo, every second day.
1: Okay, let's snap back to poll 1. Do you brush your hair, Ben?
7: No.
1: Okay.
3: What about snap poll number 3? Are you willing to go on the Melbourne Star?
7: Yes.
3: Whoa.
1: Donut vouchers for all these boys, by the way. Thank you for being 100%. Part of our snap poll. And just quickly, Will from Frankston. Will, 1, do you brush your hair?
8: No, I don't brush my hair or my beard or wash it.
2: Yeah, see? Or wash it.
1: Ticked off all polls. Well done. But you've got Daniel's donuts voucher.
3: But you got a Brazilian, don't you, Will? You got a Brazilian?
8: Oh, yeah, once or twice.
3: Yeah.
4: Thank you for your calls. Daniel's on your savoury donut range. You can rush into your participating Daniel's store today. Grab your favourite. It's a love at first bite.
3: I mean,
2: how do you feel about that, James Blake?
1: Is he talking to Matt?
2: How do you feel about that?
9: Oh, it's nice to be an outlier, be a trendsetter. Go to Coles, you can get a nice like plastic comb. You can get a set of 3 for around about $3.
1: Mm-hmm.
9: And just experiment.
1: With combs?
3: Experiment.
4: Oh, I don't reckon he's
2: a brush. I actually reckon he's like an old man
1: comb.
2: You've got a comb.
1: It's a Coles comb.
9: Yeah, I've got a travel comb for when I'm out and about, and then I've got the longer bristle for when I'm at home.
1: This is the best. Yeah.
3: Bristle.
4: In the shower.
1: Do you also have a hanky?
2: he does.
9: Best mate Tim, he's a hanky boy from way back.
2: Do you hold it out of his pocket?
0: It's Fifi Fevennick's Happy Hour.
1: Now, people are using AI for everything. Now, Ed, something that we find really funny here on the show is...
2: Do we?
1: Everyone but Fev finds this funny. So, have you noticed, like, when people or pubs or clubs or venues are trying to promote something that's coming up, they're now turning to AI, Canva, to make the posters. And good on... Because it's now access to doing things yourself. Yep. But what we've noticed is, and Fev does a lot of sportsmen's nights. Oh, he does a lot of appearances, public appearances, all for love, donating his time. Oh, and often the venue
3: thing is, if I'm a football club, I could call 131060 right now and Fev will agree to do it for free.
1: Free, absolutely.
3: Is that what you're saying?
2: I said love.
3: Well, that's where I come from.
1: Love of the envelope. But what we find very amusing is often the marketing team or the PR team for the club or venue, they don't just grab a photo off Google Images, which is the easiest thing to do. Yeah, I mean, there's so many of them. They let AI come up with a photo of Fev.
3: Oh, brilliant.
1: And what we've realised is AI can't do Fev.
3: Oh, wow.
1: Just cannot. Last week we had on Friday, we had an epic morning, Brekkie and the Burbs. We had Brekkie with everyone in Mernda at the Bridge Inn Hotel. And they did a great poster that looks like it probably was AI. Now, Nick and I look like we look, but Fev just looks mangled again.
3: Who is that?
1: I'm showing this very visual for everyone listening, but I am showing
3: put him up on the socials.
1: All the photos. None of these photos.
3: Mate, they can't get you.
1: It's weird, isn't it? Why do you think AI can't get Fev?
2: Mate, they asked Michelangelo to do a portrait of me, and he couldn't even paint me, and he's the best.
3: Is that right? He turned it down. He said he turned it down.
2: Like, oil painting, you are grouse. And I'm like, really? I get it. It's like, how do you get these features? How do you get that big chin?
1: Jeez, my favourite is,
3: firm brow.
1: Obviously for us, we went and supported the Ely Park Sharks out at Whitehorse Reserve in Box Hill. And the Ely Park Sharks did one of you, or got AI to do it. Now, my favourite thing about AI in this photo is, I think your biceps look roughly like that, but they put hair all over your back and arms. So what does that say?
3: Why do they make you so hairy?
2: I don't know. I think they're trying to, like, because when people walk past, they're like, it's on the billboards. Like, on the billboards, I have to have a real fat face of me because people will drive past and there's a lot of accidents.
3: Oh, is that right?
2: Because everyone
3: just
2: looks
3: too much. Really?
1: Ugly you are.
2: Yeah, so it's like they've got to make me look real ugly. I get it.
3: Really?
2: And it's like when at the pubs, they're like, oh, God, when's he coming in? It's going to be, man, we only have the capacity of 500 people.
1: Yeah.
2: Like, they're going to be millions.
3: Trying to limit capacity. Yeah, limit capacity.
2: Look at this little nanger. I don't want to come see this nanger. Now, I'm new to the animal kingdom, as in I own a pet. Mm. And the pet is named Honey. And Honey...
1: It's a pussycat.
2: It's a little pussycat. And you can talk to it and it does its... You know, sometimes it obeys, sometimes it doesn't.
1: Do you have a kitty litter?
2: Yeah. Goes in there and sits in there and poos. But it's not like the old kitty litter where it used to stink. Remember you told me the cat stink?
1: Can't
2: smell anything. It's all scented and stuff. Like, when it's done a poo, you have to go check to see if it's done a poo because you can't smell it.
1: Okay, and then you have to take it out.
2: And you get like a little, it's got like a sieve, like a scoop, and you get all the thing out, and then you put it in a little bag, and then you pop it in the bin, and the cat just watches you, and it's like, yeah, I did that. And it like looks at you, and it's like, when it goes in there, because it digs, and to find itself a nice little spot, and it's only a little thing. It's like, bro, just sit on the toilet like we do, straight out. But they get all like, I don't know,
4: cats get paranoid.
2: They get paranoid, and they're watching you. Anyway, we're not going to talk cats. We're going to talk horses. Now, there's an amazing race coming up in Sydney on the weekend. It's the Everest. One of the richest horse races in the world.
1: Are you going?
2: I am going to Sydney to go watch this, particularly to watch this horse. Its name is Kay Young Rising.
1: Kay Ying, isn't it?
2: Yeah, Kay Ying Rising.
1: Kay Ying?
2: It's the best horse in the world. Like, the best horse in the world. Just doesn't lose. Mm-hmm. Unbelievable horse. And it's been here for about a week and a half in quarantine. And now it's on the track and it's racing. It's paying like $1.20. Like, it'll brain them. Anyway, it's a Japanese horse. So,
1: lives in Japan or born in Japan?
2: Yeah, lives over there, races at like Sha Tin all the time and it just dominates. And we just saw it on the news on Channel 7 on Sunrise. And I said to you, Boxy, sounds really stupid now that I'm saying it on
1: air. No, please.
2: I just thought about it in my head.
1: Yeah.
2: And I'm like, this is really stupid.
1: I think it's good for everyone listening to get an insight into our conversations when the songs are on.
2: And I said, now, it's in Australia. Do you reckon that horse speaks English or is it just Japanese? So, like, if the trainer, Michael O'Brien. O'Brien! That was Oh, wow. What are the chances?
1: There was a Windows O'Brien commercial on the television as he said the word O'Brien. O'Brien,
2: that's right.
1: You're watching the TV.
2: I'll save that for. I will literally save that for Friday.
1: There's a lot happening.
2: And when I'm sitting up at the Star, and I literally said to you, Fee, do you reckon? Oh, there's Ed Cavill. Oh, he's coming on the show too.
1: Can we turn the television off? I reckon the TV needs to go off.
2: That's amazing.
5: Is this where I point out the horse is born in New Zealand?
2: Yeah, no, but it lives over there. Yeah, so it lives over there. So straight over. It's got Japanese train. It's got Japanese jockey, Japanese everything. So do you think it understands English? Mm. And I pose that question to you. Do you have to speak in because it's in Australia.
1: Mm.
2: So like all they've obviously flown over their Japanese contingent. But the trainer is Australian, and like when we're on the track, and I go, "Hey, Kay Ying, woo!" Do you reckon it go? Do you reckon it'll know that it's like English?
1: No, I don't. Now, 13, 10, 60. If there are any people that understand how animals compute sound, like how do they take in sounds or language? Because this is what I said to you, and this is what I think.
2: Mm.
1: I don't think an animal is necessarily focused on like the semantics of the words. Like I don't think they pick up. I think they pick up tones. So I think if
2: tell
1: you
2: me
1: had
2: what
1: a
2: you
1: dog,
2: said to me.
1: I'll tell you what I said. Like if you were wanting the horse to gallop in English, you might go get, right? And then maybe the Japanese word is hing hing hing. Do you know what I mean? But it's not. It's all like in I don't know.
2: I reckon if you went
1: Sweden,
2: hing,
1: they're like. Yicka, yicka, yicka. What I mean is, it's the but it's the intonation. Like, I reckon, like, my dog Lizzie knows whether I'm cross. It's not the word. It's like, if she's barking, it's like, Lizzie. But I could go, Fev. I don't think she knows the words I'm saying. I
2: reckon
1: think
2: if you said
1: hearing,
2: to Lizzie Fev, it would not listen to you.
1: No, I think she would because she's responding to the way I'm saying a word, not the word itself.
2: So if they were if this horse was in Germany and you were yelling at it, how would you go?
1: Nein, nein, nein!
0: Three voices, too many lols. Fifi, Fev and Nick's happy hour. Fifi, Fev and Nick. Hobart's hit 100.9. 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
1: Fevenick. 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
0: 100.9.
2: She's brought to you by Choosing Texas, her other song here, Fifi Fevenick, joined by Ed Cavalier.
3: I thought that was Choosing Texas.
2: That's
3: so that's not Fifi, that's not Choosing Texas.
4: No, so that's Ella Langley.
3: Right.
4: Well, what's Choosing Texas?
5: She's from Texas.
4: Oh, yeah, that one.
5: Down by the way.
3: So, Fifi, you're singing along.
5: Yeah.
3: Which means that, so it broke Mariah Carey's record for the most weeks at number one ever. It beat All I Want for Christmas Is You.
5: Yeah.
4: Amazing.
3: And then you're singing along, Fev, so... Mm-hmm. Because the oddness of the whole thing is it seems to be that it emerged out of absolutely nowhere to be the most popular song of all time.
4: Mm-hmm. Which is crazy.

0: point where, you know, Smells Like Teen Spirit or whatever it was, or when hip hop became really big, that you just weren't, we're not cool anymore, which I find hard to accept.
1: I find that very hard to believe.
0: But why were you singing on? Where have you heard it all the time?
2: I think it's a place called The Fox.
0: Well, I know that we played every day.
1: Can I answer your question? Social media. Is it all through the reels and feeds?
2: Yeah, it's TikTok, reels, feeds, more streaming platforms so more people can access it.
0: Right.
2: When did it come out?
0: Yeah.
2: You can only access it through the radio or by the CD, so they're not getting streaming numbers.
0: But did it feel like it came out of nowhere for you? Because it felt like it was like, oh, there's
2: every song comes out of nowhere for me.
0: Oh, that's
2: because
0: true.
2: I don't hear Ella Langley's.
0: What about your kids, though? What about your kids?
2: I think they think
0: is that where
2: same.
0: You heard it first? I know the Fox plays it.
2: I heard it on the Fox.
0: Because the other one.
2: In my car, cruising along, going boom.
1: Yeah.
2: Dart, window down, doing chap laps. And then I feel like I'm in Texas.
0: What a scene that is.
2: The dice hanging down.
0: Fair doing a chap
2: lap. Well, that's where we hear all songs. I don't have any platforms to. I don't talk.
1: No, but I am interested that song, because I like it. I think she's great. I really like it.
0: It's a pretty standard issue.
1: I think that is the biggest song of all time,
0: yeah.
1: I think is crazy.
0: I agree.
1: To all the incredible artists.
0: So put it this way, in 20 years' time, like, All I Want for Christmas Is You. We could all sing it from top to bottom right now, all-time classic. Every time it's on, you're like, here we go. In 20 years' time, are we still going to be Choosing Texas?
2: No, because there'll be another song that's beaten that.
1: But I reckon Choosing Texas is like any Taylor Swift song. It's cyclical. It's big and then it's not.
2: So
1: and then
2: cyclical.
1: It's big and but.
0: But 17 weeks is a lot. Because the other one, because now she's up against the sort of a created pop star war. So you had the Christina versus Britney, which is the all-time classic.
1: Yeah. Yes.
2: It hasn't ended well.
0: No, I think, yeah, you're right. Let's call it a draw.
2: Yeah.
0: A score draw, Fev. And so, because it's Ella Langley versus Josiah. What's
3: Stella Lefty.
0: Did you?
2: Great song.
1: I prefer that.
2: Yeah, this is the better song.
1: I think I prefer that.
0: Right, so you're singing like, when you're nice to me. But what is the difference? Can you play side
2: big
0: by side, Josiah?
2: She's on a train. I tell you what the difference is.
0: Like it's
2: one's in Texas and one's going to Boston.
1: Okay, can I ask?
0: But you know me, because isn't the knock on what's the second one, Josiah?
3: Choosing Texas and Boston.
0: No, Boston. Isn't the knock on her is that she's some sort of industry plant?
3: Yes, she is. That's what they're saying.
2: Dad's a billionaire.
0: Yes,
2: and they bought all
0: the streaming thief, and that they blah blah blah blah blah.
2: Smart.
1: Genius.
0: Yeah.
1: Can I ask another question though? Is that because I don't think that's country. That's pop country.
0: Yeah.
1: Is that right? Because there's real country. Yes. Like Willie Nelson.
0: Yeah, absolutely.
1: And then there's is this a new breed of music?
0: Yeah. So country's
2: but you having a go, her being a billionaire and they brought all the streaming. Look at Redfoo.
0: Oh,
2: he's old man.
0: Right.
2: And then
1: no,
0: I'm out.
1: Party Rock.
0: I'm not gonna besmirch the name of Redfoo in this studio. The man that brought us Party Rocking and the follow up single, the worst song of all time.
1: Sexy and I know it. That's amazing.
3: Champagne showers.
0: No,
2: I haven't finished. And then because in the house.
1: No.
2: But I haven't finished.
4: This is disgusting.
2: But they can sing, right? So that she can sing. I know of another billionaire who's got a daughter who's just trying to be a singer. They can't make it. Doesn't matter if you're a billionaire, but if you got something, if you can sing, she can sing.
1: Thank you.
2: She's a great singer.
1: You're pointing at me then.
2: No. It's not One Night Only. I'm talking about Lefty.
0: Lefty.
2: She can sing.
0: She can sing.
2: She can sing.
1: Everyone can sing.
2: No.
5: It's Beefy Feathernecks Happy Hour.
3: Joined by Ed Cavill. We've got an interesting discussion happening inside the studio.
1: We're in wormholes because Ed is opening my eyes to the music industry. And I didn't realise that Stella Lefty, her dad's a billionaire. Mm-hmm. And Fev, you were saying, great. I like it. It's a catchy song. I like it. But you're now saying her dad as a billionaire can buy all the streams, get her all the airplay. Yeah.
0: That's
1: all
0: the rumor. That's all I hear. All I hear about that Boston one, and the one they use as the example of that it's not that, is Choosing Texas. She's another one she loves.
1: Ella Langley.
0: Very similar songs.
1: Very.
0: And but different. Out of nowhere.
2: One's about Boston and one's about Texas.
0: You know what? I'm going to write that down. That's a key difference.
2: That's a massive difference.
0: You're absolutely right. So. It's the are our musicians, is it all just Nepo Baby Party? Is it
2: a
0: Nepo
2: Baby? Of course.
1: Well, hang on a second. So who else are the Nepo Babies?
0: So you pointed out, so J.J. Abrams, people would know, directed one of the Star Wars, Lost, many television shows and movies that we all like. So this is...
1: Gracie Abrams.
0: Didn't know that.
1: No, and I knew

0: music, and then someone had to tell me
1: she's
0: her dad's
1: wonderful
0: J.J.
1: singer.
0: Abrams. Oh, that's it. We love. I love
1: great
0: this song.
1: Song,
0: and that seems like real talent.
2: Feels like
0: she's written it.
2: Yep.
0: That's
2: feels
0: genuine
2: like
0: talent.
2: Yeah, it feels like it. Yes. Yes.
3: Isn't Taylor Swift related to someone?
4: Oh yeah. She is. Should we go there, Ed?
2: Oh yeah.
4: Look. She's the daughter of the Church of Satan founder.
2: Yeah. Which
4: allegedly.
2: I'm in. Which I'm in.
4: Yes.
2: And I got to tell you. Some really interesting stuff going on.
0: Allegedly.
2: Check out my blog.
0: Okay, who else? Other Nepo babies.
2: So, other Nepo babies. There's another daughter out there giving it her best, isn't there, Josiah?
4: Oh, yeah, there is.
5: We're going up, up, up, up,
2: up, up, up, up, there's something here.
3: Oh, Daisy
2: what
3: Box.
2: Is that?
0: That's a little Daisy Box.
2: She's cute.
0: She is, and I'm cute. Starting her early. I figure if I can get her a recording label soon. That is so
2: she's
0: cute. K-pop Demon Hunters.
2: I'll
3: tell you, if she's not a singer, she can be a radio host too. I walked out of the studio one time when she was in here and she sat in my chair and started doing the show with her mum. Boxes on the air.
0: Yes. Yeah, she's very good. Do you know, can I just sideways segue here? I didn't realise Will Ferrell's son is now a huge recording artist.
2: You've got me as well. So this is Will Ferrell's son.
0: Yeah. Where'd you go? Magnus. Loving this. Should I be loving that?
3: It sounds like that dude that pashes all the chicks. What's his name?
4: Neo?
0: Benson Boone.
3: No, he got in trouble for pashing the bird and she got a divorce from her husband in his concert. The big guy.
2: Usher. Michael Bolton?
3: Pardon? Usher. Sounds like Usher.
0: I think Usher's a bit better than that.
3: No, but they all sound, that sounds the same.
0: What, that sounds like something that a son of someone famous has recorded in their bedroom. That's what that sounds like.
3: No, that's not a bad tune.
0: Are you joking?
3: You're just sitting back having a little spoof, a little spiff.
0: It's something I might hear in an elevator. Like, I don't think I would be like, whack on that hit.
3: Yeah, but over in America.
0: By Magnus.
3: They love that stuff.
4: What about Chet Hanks? Remember him? Tom Hanks'
2: this is the best one.
3: This is good.
0: No, no, no, then bad
3: Chet, mate. That's all right. I'm not a rap person, but I'm into that.
2: I follow Chet Hanks. So
3: he's got a big boo.
2: White rapper from California, Tom Hanks' son. I follow him yesterday at Venice Beach in a Lamborghini, giving it to the haters, right? You can still see the receipt for his Lamborghini that says Tom Hanks. Yeah. It's unbelievable. Yeah. He is the best of the lot.
0: Yeah, do you also think that when Tom was naming them, because he's got Colin, he's an award-winning
2: actor. Yeah.
0: He got Colin and then Chet.
2: Yeah.
0: And I reckon they followed their names. Like that's exactly what you expect from
3: Chet. You've got to feel sorry for him for a little bit. His dad was stuck on an island for a while.
2: Do you know what? You know what? Then he turned to music.
4: Fifi Fevenick, good morning.
0: Happy hour. We've been talking music and we were talking about country pop with Ella Langley and Stella Lefty. And then you just said to us off air, you know, the worst song of all time. Now, Ed, that is a massive, big call.
3: I've been a lot of stinkers.
2: Absolutely, mate. That is so true. And mostly by Nickelback. But no, they are. This
3: Nickelback, all right.
0: Hey, they're coming back.
3: They're coming back.
4: Yeah.
2: What?
0: They're touring.
2: They're touring.
3: Yes. Yeah. Just announced.
2: Big shout out to Chad and the rest of the Chads.
0: Yep.
3: Why does everyone hate Nickelback?
0: I don't know. I love Nickelback.
3: Yeah, I think that Nickelback's great too, but they've got a lot of hate.
0: I think it's a pants around your feet. I reckon that.
2: Yeah.
0: I reckon that song.
3: Nothing wrong with that. Everyone needs to have a wee. You know, that's called the Barney.
2: What is?
3: Pants around your feet when you do a wee.
2: What?
3: You know when you go to a trot
2: don't ask him,
3: and do a wee?
2: Sorry. No, I don't
3: want to
2: ask.
3: No.
2: Should I ask?
0: I blame myself. I brought it up. Now, Ed, back to you.
2: I
3: was about to get right into me.
2: Please, tell us about the Barney.
3: Play on with this music we've been talking about for 48 minutes. Off you go.
2: Now he's upset.
3: Tell us a song.
2: Oh, okay. Well, just quietly, the worst song of all time. So Red Foo, who lived here for a while. The Every Day I'm Shuffling. Which
0: yes.
2: Is, of course,
0: Judge on The Voice.
3: Juggernaut.
2: Yeah, this is an adaptation of the Melbourne Shuffle that he coerced for his own purposes.
0: Yes.
2: And then he was a judge on The Voice. And I'll never forget that when he was pretending that he cared about one of the contestants, after they'd done a sort of, you know, subpar rendition of a Keith Urban song, he said, "I like that so much that I'm going to send that tape to my close friend and relative, Diana Ross."
3: Mm-hmm.
2: And we are still waiting on the results of that tape.
0: So what's the worst song? Because it can't be Party Rock Anthem.
2: No, great song.
0: Can't be Sexy and I Know It.
2: No, it is, of course, the follow-up single when he was still living in Australia and they shot this film clip whilst he was shooting that thing and they were trying to hold on to the last moments of his fame in Australia. It is, of course, the worst song ever recorded. It is, of course, New Thang. You can be my new thang.
3: a good song. Not be the worst ever.
2: That is the worst song ever released. Even auto-tune quit.
0: I didn't even remember it.
4: It's very Jason Derulo.
3: Yeah, it's got a lot of... It's got a bit of... your new thing.
2: Bev, can I get less eye contact while you're thrust?
1: Orders up. Fifi, Fev and Nick's happy hour. You are welcome.
4: Joined by a cavalier.
0: Look, there's a debate going on, and it's happened ever since God. Ed entered the studio at 7 a.m. and I dared to call his legs shapely because they are very lean. He has long... Fev says toothpick legs. Yes. I just think they're shaped for them. So I said they're shapely. And you all look, no, you, Fev and Josiah looked at me and went, you can't call shapely.
3: Yeah. That means he's fat.
0: Negative.
2: Yeah. But I thought that shapely is one of those like old school
3: plump.
2: Sort of past Shakespearean, those sort of Jane Austen-y, that sort of Sense and Sensibility, that world, Wuthering Heights type of era. Insults. I thought it went shapely for those that they didn't think were in the right.
3: Fee acts like she doesn't know, but she knew what she was doing.
0: No, if you said to me, you've got shape, you look shapely, I'd go, thank you, that means I'm in good shape.
1: 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Fifi, Fev and Nick. Hobart's hit. 100.9.

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1: 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This is Carrie and Tommy.
8: Is Zara Larson touring soon?
9: She's here.
8: Keeps asking me for she's tickets here. To Zara Larson. Oh, she's here now.
10: Yeah, she's here now.
9: Is she here now?
10: Yeah, she's doing...
9: Well, let's welcome her to the show.
10: No, can I say, she's doing something that I've never seen an artist do before, where she's performing in Melbourne at one arena, and then she's coming back a week later and doing a bigger arena.
8: Oh, so she must have sold out and then needed to put another day.
9: I knew it was going to be boring. I knew as soon as you started.
11: Not Zara's show, though.
8: I thought you were going to say she's doing two cities in one night.
9: You've never seen an artist at a show. Is that what that was?
8: He's not going to talk now.
10: Go home now.
9: You're grumpy. You're grumpy.
10: I'm so grumpy.
8: We're dealing with that.
10: It's mainly at you.
9: No, it's not mainly at me.
8: Hey, guys, we're dealing with this a bit later. Right now, we're talking about you being the black sheep.
11: To be fair, Tommy is lashing out because he's about to embarrass himself.
9: Wow, that's true. So where do you think you sit? You have two sisters.
8: Yeah.
9: Where do you sit in the intelligence ranking of the family?
8: I've never thought of myself as particularly intelligent. I've got EQ, not IQ, and I'm happy about it. I think we're all pretty dumb.
9: Okay. Sorry, we're all...
8: I think my parents are smarter than my sisters and I. I don't think we got much of the intelligence. We're all very, likable people. We're just not very smart.
9: Hang on. You think your mum and dad are incredibly smart, but you're not smart?
8: Yeah.
9: Is that what you think?
8: I do. It's my sisters.
9: Ironically,
8: aren't,
9: that's the dumbest thing you've ever said.
8: My sisters aren't the same genes as me.
9: Girl, you're so smart.
8: So I can't sort of rank it from a, do you know what I mean?
9: But you're winking at me, which makes me think you think they're
8: I'm
9: dumber
8: not winking
9: than you.
8: At you. I've not winked at you once. So you think ever in your life.
9: So you think you're the smartest. You
8: just
9: think
8: to be clear.
9: Now you think you're the smartest.
8: No, I just told you I think I'm dumb.
9: Because I think I'm the smartest in my family.
8: Of course you do. But you are very smart.
9: Nah, apparently not. So
8: is your brother smarter than you?
9: So I thought that idiot was so much dumber than me. And apparently I went out to breakfast with my family and I just became the laughing stock of the breakfast. So two things. The first was describe an emu to me. Can you describe an emu?
8: It looks a bit like a bird with long legs.
9: Yeah, legs. What else?
8: And a big round body and a long neck.
9: See, that's all I thought there was as well.
8: What else?
9: My family
8: there?
9: Said they've got like wings, like arms.
8: Oh, well, when they open their feathers.
9: I didn't know that. Did you know
8: that? Can't they
9: that?
8: Fly a bit? Can't they fly?
9: I didn't. I thought
8: well,
9: they were
8: stupid.
9: I thought they were just legs. But did you not think they were just? Jesse, did you think
8: no,
9: they were just
8: No, that's a flamingo,
9: legs?
8: Isn't it? That's just legs.
9: I don't
8: Does
9: know.
8: Does a flamingo have wings? Oh, they've got wings too. As I said, I'm stupid.
9: I thought they were, but I thought, did you know this?
11: I knew they had wings, but they can't fly. Can
8: they? Well,
9: see,
8: if they've got wings,
9: see,
8: they can fly. What's the point of having
11: wings?
8: Have wings
9: no, there's so many flightless birds. But
8: that
9: this
8: have
9: is
8: wings.
9: What this is what I thought I was unfairly because they were all like, yeah. But then the chat of flight came up, and they didn't really know about that either.
11: Yeah.
9: And I'm like, you can't be so smug on one thing and then not really know the details.
8: So then, did it get onto a conversation on who's smarter in your family?
9: No. Then another thing came up. What do coconuts grow on?
8: Trees.
9: What trees?
8: Coconut trees.
9: Do they?
8: Palm trees?
9: I said, that's what I said.
8: Yeah.
9: I said palm trees, and everyone in my family said coconut trees. And I said, I've never heard anyone call them a coconut tree.
8: No, I think they're a palm tree, aren't they?
9: So I thought they were palm trees. It turns out, I looked it up because I was getting very angry at breakfast. It turns out they're coconut palm trees.
8: Oh, well, that's
9: but
8: the
9: then,
8: same.
9: But then my whole family were like, everybody calls them coconut trees. They don't.
8: They don't.
9: No one looks up at a palm tree. Yes.
8: But and you don't go, oh, there's a coconut tree lined road.
9: Yes.
8: Yes.
9: Mm. Yeah, you say they're all palm trees.
8: Yes, you do.
9: I've been unfairly.
8: You have been unfairly.
9: Dunced. Mm.
8: So you left this feeling stupid, did you?
9: I left it feeling angry at my dumb family. I want to know, on 13 1060, what did you find out, like, way too old? Because, like, I can't believe.
8: I thought you were going to say, are you the dumb one or the smart one in your family? But yes, what did you find out?
9: Is that better?
8: No, I think you're right. Because I can think of lots of things.
9: Emus were just legs.
8: Yeah.
9: I thought they were just legs. Those wings are hidden. Like they're tucked right
8: they're
9: up there.
8: They're from you.
9: And as you said, they're not flapping them about. Mm. I just thought, does anything just have legs?
8: And no arms?
9: Yeah.
8: Can you just have legs with no arms? Well, spider.
9: Oh, that's legs, yes.
8: Yeah?
9: Yeah. 13 1060, what did you not know? You were just like way too old. Fellow idiots, give us a call. I'm apparently the idiot of my family, and I had no idea that emus had wings.
8: Have we Googled them, whether they fly ever? Do they jump up a bit and down a bit and flap?
9: I thought emus were just legs.
8: Can someone show me a picture of an emu with its in
9: with
8: all
9: its
8: wings different
9: out, in
8: forms?
9: In all its glory.
10: They're all legs, no wings.
9: Yeah, it's mainly legs. They're hidden little wings.
8: Can emus fly and then put
10: it
8: in
10: says,
8: Google?
10: No, they cannot.
8: Well, then just, I want to see Google. Just put emus flying.
9: Do you reckon their wings are getting smaller and smaller?
11: Oh, yeah.
9: Over time? Because they're a bit not,
8: this is dumber and dumber. I don't know.
9: There's no
10: photos of them flying because they don't fly.
9: Yeah, but
11: we'll just AI something up, kids.
12: I'm now interjecting.
9: Yes, Timbo. Yes, go, Tim.
12: So I've seen them run, and I think their wings are used as like a
9: balance,
12: like to push them further and faster in their running and to take away the weight whilst they're running.
8: Because apparently, according to Google, their wings are too short and weak for flight.
12: But they use them for running.
8: Being short and weak would be unfortunate.
9: But you reckon they? Nah, you get used to it. G'day, Melanie.
13: Hi, Tommy and Kerry. Oh, my God.
9: Oh, my God, Melanie.
13: You don't know that emus can't fly and ostriches can't fly.
9: No, but did you know they have little wings?
8: There's another thing.
13: Yes, I did.
8: What's the difference between an ostrich and an emu?
13: What, sorry?
8: What's the difference between an ostrich and an emu?
9: Whenever you quiz, they don't know more details.
14: Sorry, you missed Melanie's.
13: There are two types of ostriches. There's a Somali ostrich and there's the average that roams around Africa and most Africa, and the ostrich is bigger than the emu.
8: But they're almost the same.
13: Almost the same, but their asses are too big to fly, not this wings are too short.
9: Melanie, one of the real signs of intelligence, which you've just told us basically that you have a lot of, is admitting your shortcomings. And so I'm wondering, the cool topic was actually, what didn't you know until a very late age? So I'm wondering what shocked you? What was one of your shortcomings?
13: You shocked me.
8: Surely that didn't take till later in life to learn, Melanie.
13: Very, excuse you.
9: Good on you, Mel. Thank you very much. Here you go.
8: Hey, Jess.
15: Hey, guys. How are you?
8: Good. What did you not know till later in life?
15: Okay, ripe age of 35, I only found out that I thought it was ears droppy. It's actually ears dropping.
9: Ears dropping is so much better, Jess.
8: Where does eavesdropping come from?
9: I assume it means eaves of a building, maybe? Yeah. You're leaning over, having a Honda? Actually, can we go back to Melanie? We've still got her on the line. Melanie seems to know a lot. Melanie, where does eavesdropping come from?
13: Where eavesdropping? I'm going to start this. Eavesdropping comes from the eaves, you know, like you go up there and listen to people back in the olden days.
9: Yes.
13: They used to climb on the roof and listen to their parents or watch someone having, you know.
8: All right, Melanie. Like,
9: we've got our
8: Dr.
9: Mel. Dr. Mel. I love it, Mel. Yeah. Thank you very much.
8: What about Sarah? Hey, Sarah.
16: Hi, guys. Good afternoon.
8: Are you dumb like Tommy and I?
16: Absolutely. And I'm not even going to say my age. That's how embarrassed I am. If this is so common, I am really stupid. I went past a farm this morning and all the horses were just standing there like statues, like AI. And I found out that horses can sleep standing up.
8: Yeah.
9: I didn't know that.
8: I knew that, but I've owned recently.
9: I didn't know that, Sarah, and I've owned two of them. I didn't know that.
8: Do they only sleep standing up or they can?
16: No.
9: Because you can see them in stables
16: lying down. They only need half an hour for REM. The rest of them, they just stand up.
8: The fact that a horse needs REM sleep.
9: Because, Sarah, isn't the idea, like the whole cow tipping thing is a myth, right? Like cows can like sleep lying down as well, don't they?
16: Well, at work when I suggested this to my colleagues, everyone already knew and they said cows do that too. What's wrong with you? And I just stopped right there and I walked off.
9: Sarah, did you know emus had like wings or arms?
16: Of course not.
9: No, I didn't know either. Thank you, Sarah. You made me feel
8: better.
9: Should
8: we finish with Hayley?
9: Yeah.
8: Hayley, what dumb thing did you not discover about yourself till later in life?
17: Well, it wasn't actually me. It was my older sister, who is absolutely the most educated person in our family.
9: Okay.
17: We were in our early 20s and we were eating a packet of the traditional Allens mixed lollies. And she said to me, oh, the fish there, they're always my favourite. And I went, what?
8: There's
17: fish in there. Yeah, she's like, the green and yellow one.
9: Oh, my gosh.
8: She thought the pineapple was the fish.
17: Yes, up until she was 23 years old, she thought that the pineapple was a fish.
8: Dummy.
9: I mean, was she confused about the taste? Because the shape, I completely get.
8: What do you mean the taste? They all taste the same.
9: Yeah, but they don't taste like fish.
17: No,
8: but do they taste like...
9: Actually, no, black cats don't taste like cats. Oh, my God, I'm an idiot.
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7: 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What's up, guys? This is Julie.

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0: Carrie Bickmore and Tommy Little.
3: I'm laughing because you know exactly why I'm laughing.
4: Yeah.
5: Well, I don't.
3: Because, Carrie, just before the microphones went on, you went, "I don't know how to do this without showing you my ass." And then we've gone into big beefy flavour.
5: So I wanted to talk to you about something, but I realised for you to understand it, you have to see the picture. For people listening to understand it, they need to be able to go onto our socials and see the picture. But the only picture I took of this thing I want to talk about is literally of my bottom crack.
3: What? Oh.
5: This is what I'm getting to.
3: Are you perineum sunning again?
5: No. Yeah. So, okay, how do I do this without showing you? I need to show you.
3: Is it the gooch in the moonlight?
5: I'm going to block the crack when I show you with my finger.
3: No, just zoom.
5: But then you don't get that it's across my cheeks.
4: Ooh,
5: okay, let me explain.
3: Can't picture, blur it.
5: I need one of the girls. Can you come in here for a second, Sarah? This should have been before you went in. Sarah, can you come in here? I need to ask you, are you okay with seeing my bottom? Okay, can you tell me, is there a way I can show them this without being X-rated?
3: We're on air, guys.
4: Yeah, no.
5: Just like that? Yeah, okay. I'm going to just block the crack.
4: So, at Carrie Tommy Show on the socials.
5: Okay, so I had something funny happen to me this morning that I'm so embarrassed about.
3: Mm-hmm.
5: I was getting changed to have a shower, and I don't know why I looked at my butt, but I looked at my butt, and then I was like, oh, my God. And I was like, I've oh, my God.
3: How did you look at your butt?
5: Oh, I don't know. I think I turned around just to check it out.
3: Because I've got that unfortunate door. I've got a double mirror situation.
5: Oh, that's
3: and
5: hell.
3: It shows my back
5: that.
3: Fat and it's yeah, so
5: there's no
3: bad
5: way
3: for
5: I would choose to have a double mirror in my.
3: Sorry, I don't. It's when the door's open at an unfortunate angle.
5: Okay.
3: I didn't get a butt mirror put in.
5: Anyway, I don't know why. No, I think I was itching it.
3: Also, you've just said, oh, I would never do that. And then you've just said, I turn around and check it out all the time.
5: I didn't say that. I said, I happen to check it out. I didn't say it's like a daily, like, ooh, how's the butt going today? But I think what happened was I scratched it and I thought, what's that itchy? And I turn around and what I saw, I was like, I've got scabies or something. That something has happened. So across both butt cheeks, from about mid-range up my butt all the way to my lower back, across the bottom, like lower, sort of upper butt.
3: Oh, it's up butt stuff.
5: Mm. Like it was probably, I'm not showing you the picture all, don't freak out. It was probably this section here.
4: I can't tell you.
6: We can't look down there.
3: Yeah.
5: No, I've got clothes on. I was just showing you where it was.
3: My eyes are up here and your eyes are up there.
5: Anyway,
3: as well.
5: So then I was like, what have I got? And I couldn't see.
3: Is it painful?
5: No,
3: or is it raised?
5: So I'm going to show you guys, but I'm going to block the crack, okay?
4: Okay.
5: I'm going to block the crack. Okay.
3: Oh my God, I can't see anything. It's like you've shown me a zoomed in photo of a thumb.
4: I know I'm staring at you a lot at the moment, Tommy, but I'm just not looking that way. So this is not about you.
3: Carrie, remember when you sent the whole team, like, soft porn and then deleted it from the group chat?
4: She was watching off campus.
5: Can you hold it? Can you see that?
4: I thought you were going to talk about the bath picture.
3: Yes, it looks like a burn.
5: Yes, okay.
3: What's wrong?
5: See that?
6: I'm up here. I'm looking up here.
5: Okay. So then I started Googling it, and then I was like, oh, my God, I have to book a doctor's
3: appointment.
5: What did
3: you Google? Bum burn.
5: I was Googling
4: itchy bum.
5: Rash on butt.
3: Mm. Yes.
5: But nothing was coming up that looked like that. And so then I was like, oh, my God.
3: It looks like it actually looks like when
5: looks a bit like stretch marks.
3: Well, my fireplace has glass, and it kind of looks like when there's this is so specific, but like ash on the glass, because it's kind of in honeycomb burn marks.
5: Yes. So then I thought that maybe, I was like, is it going to travel down my whole body, right? So then I started to panic, and then I was like, I have a busy day. I don't have time to either get to emergency or to call a doctor, but I can't go to emergency. Well, it was just
3: A butt rash.
5: It had come out of nowhere, right?
3: Just for all our listeners, if you've got a butt rash.
5: It was angry. Did you see?
3: But you've
5: my butt was angry, my friend. Did you see it?
3: That day. Don't go to emergency with a butt rash.
5: Sam, one of our callers has called in. How are you, Sam?
7: Hello.
5: Have you got thoughts?
7: Mate, you guys are hilarious. I've been listening to you talk about your butt. I'm absolutely in hysterics.
3: Have you got a butt rash as well, Sam?
7: Top notch radio talk, guys.
5: Well, Sam, you'll love this because I went into an absolute spiral. Then I was like, will it ever go? Then I was like, is it a topical cream situation? Is it a antibiotics? What I worked out, and I'd love to hear from people on 13, 10, 60, embarrassing body issues.
3: Can I guess?
5: What? Yep.
3: I reckon you've sat on a chair that has that imprint.
5: I sat on the carpet,
3: yeah,
5: the boucle carpet,
4: so
5: the bumpy carpet.
3: What's the boucle carpet?
5: Well, like it's a carpet that's like boucle, so it's all little bumps.
4: What's a boucle on the boucle?
5: You can get a boucle couch.
3: Is there a bougie carpet that I don't know about?
5: It's called boucle.
3: How many? Sam, have you ever heard of a boucle carpet?
7: No, is that a shag, like shaggy carpet?
3: Have you got a shag?
4: Oh, yeah, shag on your ass.
5: It's like a really bumpy carpet. And I'd been doing some work in the nude, sitting on my carpet, and it left an imprint across my butt. And that's what it was. I didn't have some rash or infection.
3: You were going to go to emergency for the boucle carpet.
5: I had boucle butt.
3: You had boucle butt.
5: I had boucle butt. And I want to know from people on 13, 10, 60, yes, what's wrong, Kizzy?
6: What were you doing in the nude?
4: Oh, working.
3: Always.
5: I like to be in the nude.
3: Yeah. It's all right, Kizzy. Listen to the podcast.
5: No, I just got up and then I took my clothes off to have a shower and I thought I've got to get some work done. So I just sat down on the carpet and leant against my bed and did some work for 40 minutes. Too long for that's how you get boucle butt.
3: Boucle in the nuclei.
5: Boucle in the nuclei. 13, 10, 60. When did you almost, or maybe you did end up in hospital or at a doctor with the most embarrassing medical thing ever. Give us a call. So I almost took myself to hospital this morning. I couldn't work out if I had scabies, if I had a crawling rash, if I had some kind of like, I don't know, if I was dying really.
3: You just had, what was it again? Boucle butt.
5: I had boucle butt. So I had this deep rash over my entire butt.
3: Yeah.
5: And it was from sitting naked doing some work on my boucle carpet. And it left a mark that obviously I'd forgotten about the sitting naked bit. And so I diagnosed myself as Googled myself, which you should never do.
3: And I've learned there's a whole type of bougie carpet that
5: I didn't Google
3: know
5: it.
3: Existed.
5: You'll love a boucle. Not comfy, even know but how looks to spell good. B O U C L E. Anyway, I've asked on 13, 10, 60, what's the embarrassing reason you ended up at the doctor's surgery or an emergency? And we go back to Sam, who called before during our last chat about this exact thing. Sam, you've got a story.
7: Yeah, I was at a nightclub back in the 90s and it was pretty full. I couldn't get out of my table, so I went under the table. I slipped, I fell, I cut my butt on some glass. I went straight into the toilet and then I had about 10 to 20 people just keep coming in and out, checking out my butt. And there was just blood everywhere. They didn't care. And I had to take myself to the hospital and get 5 stitches on my butt.
3: Are we talking on a cheek, Sam? Are we talking?
7: Right on the cheek, like just in the crack, like on the side of the crack sort of thing.
3: On the precipice. My God. Looking down into the chasm.
5: You'd be fine with the pick I've got then. If you have just joined us, I've been trying to show the guys the damage without showing the guys my butt crack. It's very hard to do, Sam.
7: Oh, tell me about it.
5: I'll airdrop it to you.
7: You're hilarious.
3: You're the best, Sam. Thank you. Let's go to Andy. G'day, Andy.
8: G'day. How are you guys?
3: Yeah, living the dream. What was your embarrassing reason for...
8: So my reason was I was on the toilet just pondering away, having a think of whatever it was. And I was, then I looked down and I thought, why is there a rose on my leg, imprinted on my leg? And I thought, it's all red. And I thought, I just woke up and I thought, did something print this on me while I was sleeping? So I texted all my girlfriends because we are into that spiritual things, thinking someone's talking to me on the other side.
3: Yeah.
8: And I've checked the bed, I've checked everywhere. And I thought, nah, this is something, someone's done this to me and I'm trying to figure out who. And then after about 20 minutes, half an hour, I've worked it out and I thought, oh, no, it's the toilet paper imprint on my thigh. I must have been leaning on it. And then it was pretty embarrassing because I messaged all my friends and was like, no one's talking to me.
5: How long did you lean against the toilet paper?
8: I don't know. That was the thing. I thought, how long was I thinking? And I don't normally have a toilet piece of paper under my elbow either. So I don't know what.
5: I've got so many questions. I'm a bit scared to ask. I think I'll leave it with that. But no one's communicating from the other side.
8: No, which is I have a lot of amazing people up there. But I was devastated that no one was communicating with me.
3: I think
8: funny.
3: That they put roses on toilet paper thinking, therefore, it won't smell. Yeah. Like it'll be fine. Good on you, Andy. Thank you. Let's go to Jess. G'day, Jess.
9: Hi, guys.
3: What was your embarrassing reason for going to hospital?
9: I didn't have carpet butt, but I did have a butt issue.
3: Oh, yeah.
9: So I was in the shower cleaning myself and I noticed there was sort of a lump inside of me and I run out to mum and dad and I was like, I've got to go to hospital. I'm dying. Like, there's a huge lump inside of me. So I went to the doctor and he's like, I'm going to have to check. And I was like, oh, I really don't want you to, but okay. Like, mum was there. I felt comfortable and whatever. And he had a feel and he's like, honey, you're fine. You just need to take a shit.
5: Oh.
0: Deja vu? 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
20: 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I guess I had to go to that place to get to this one. Now some of you might still be in that place if you're trying to get out.

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0: The best bits. This is Carrie and Tommy.
2: Yeah, and our English correspondent Kieran is on a bit of a wellness journey, so we thought we'd get him an IV drip from the wonderful folks at Soul IV today. They are in Sydney, Perth, Victoria. They've also got a walk-in clinic in Melbourne, the CBD. You can get them mobile, and you can check them out at soulIV.com.
3: You're all hooked up.
2: We're all dripped up.
3: Except for me.
2: Yep.
4: I'm you should have got it. It feels so good.
2: Yeah.
3: It does feel nice. I just feel like one of us needed to be doing radio this afternoon while the rest of you are on your wellness journey. I thought I'd keep the show on air.
4: Just one hand's not in use. I'm fine.
2: Yeah.
3: Jesse uses both hands to panel, so I'm fascinated by this. But anyway.
2: Does he?
5: Yeah. Sometimes.
2: Sometimes.
3: Don't make yourself redundant over there. You need both hands.
5: No, I'm only making one hand redundant.
2: I've got one of those segments where it's a question we should probably get an expert on, mm-hmm. but I don't want to.
3: Okay.
2: I just want to know, how do people steal cars these days? Because my friend's car got stolen, right?
3: Yeah.
2: And she thought that they had a computer device thing that, like, basically hacked the car.
3: This is what she thinks happened in her car.
2: Yeah, so the days of hot-wiring cars are gone, right?
3: Sure, I never understood how that worked, but gone, so it doesn't matter.
2: Gone. And now what she had said was that she thinks they had this device where they basically just, like, put it up to your car and it, like, basically cracks the code, because you know how all cars are keyless entry and stuff like that.
3: Which has happened when I got my car broken into a couple of Christmases ago and they took all my Christmas shopping.
2: Yes.
3: Someone said to me there's a universal remote thing that gets them all into these cars.
2: Yes.
3: But that doesn't start it, does it?
2: Well, so here's what I want to know, because then my friend, the cop said, oh, do you have cameras? And they said, yep. And they went back and looked at the footage, and whoever stole her car had actually come a day before and put something in her front yard and then picked that thing up, and they think it's like a skimmer thing,
4: they do with credit cards.
2: Yes, you know how they skim like credit card details and they put that in the machine? They think whatever this thing in the front yard was,
3: so they're not breaking in to get the keys.
2: It picks up the signal of the key or whatever. Here's the thing. This may shock you, but I don't know how it works.
3: Of all of us on the team, I would have thought it was you that knew how to break into a car.
2: But I keep hearing about these new things and technologies.
3: Okay.
2: And so I want to know from people on 131060, do you know how people are breaking into cars now, and has this happened to you? Because I had no idea. I also heard a story recently about someone getting a tracker put on their car and then being followed. So they had a tracker, they met at a car meet. And then the person came and took their car that night, and they reckon it was someone from the car meet who then put a tracker on their car.
3: No.
2: Anyway, I want to talk all things stealing cars. How are they doing it? What's going on? What's happened to you? Give us a call, 131060. Now we're talking all things stealing cars, because my mate had her car stolen, and at first she thought it was some kind of remote hacking thing, and then they went back and watched the CCTV footage, and someone had come to her house the day before and put something in her front yard anyway, and they think that picked up the key signal.
3: Are we just going to be telling people now by finding out how? Are we just telling people how to steal cars?
2: I think informing people is always good.
3: How to steal cars, or how to not get your cars stolen? Yeah,
4: I think if anything is giving you the way in which to avoid your car being stolen, because it's giving you the steps you need to do to avoid that happening.
3: Okay, let's go with that.
2: It's like how big companies often hire hackers to then protect computer systems.
3: Yeah. Yes, Jake.
6: Hello.
3: How are you?
2: How do we steal cars, Jake?
6: There's this thing called a flipper zero, and in year 8 we found out about them, but we wanted to get one so we could turn off the TVs and it takes a signal.
2: So
3: it's called a flipper zero.

0: It's just a remote that you can, like, how do you work out what to tune it into?
1: Well, I assume they left something in her front yard that took her signal when she went into her car.
0: Whoa.
2: So hold on, how did you discover it?
1: So in year eight, we wanted to buy one so we could turn off the TVs on the teacher.
0: Was that fun?
1: We didn't get it, so we just sold the remote instead.
2: Poor teachers, honestly. I don't get paid enough to deal with people like you, Jake.
0: Oh, Carrie. I remember my dad didn't realise that our CD player back in the day had a remote control. And
2: did you have a remote control for your CD player?
0: Mm-hmm. Oh. And none of us realised. And then I just found it. It was like, you know, it was one of those things that we just found in a drawer. And I was like, I think this is a remote for the CD player. And so then when Dad would try and put on a CD, till he walked away and I'd turn it off.
2: And then he'd to walk back.
0: And then I'd push the disc out. And he ended up, he'd try and shove the disc in, quickly hit play.
2: Yeah.
0: Oh, just so angry as I sat there with the remote doing it all. G'day, Connor.
3: Hey, guys. How you going?
0: Yeah, how do we steal cars?
3: All you need is an Apple phone charger and a screwdriver.
0: What do you mean? Talk to me.
3: So all Kias and Hyundais, all you got to do is shove the screwdriver into the ignition barrel, rip that off, and then plug the phone charger in and it starts straight up.
0: Plug the phone charger into what, though?
2: The ignition barrel. So when you pull that little thing out.
0: No, but what's the other end of the phone charger plugged into?
3: Like a power bank or anything of that nature.
0: Oh, so you need a power source.
3: Yeah, so it takes about 30 seconds to get in. There's a good documentary on YouTube called The Kia Boys.
0: Yeah, okay.
3: So there's a few states in America where they literally can't insure Kias or Hyundais.
2: Have you ever tried it, Connor?
3: Yeah, I used to work at a car wreckers and we lost the key once, so yeah.
0: Connor, what do you reckon, did you hear the story I said about my mate and the thing being left in her front yard?
3: Yeah, so that goes off EMS signals. So basically she would have unlocked her car and started her car one day and, yeah, basically a flip of zero, basically codes a fake key.
0: And so how close does these things are to pick up a signal?
2: Would you be a suburb away or need to be within 100 metres?
3: Yeah, probably around 50 to 100 metres. You could probably be at the end of someone's street.
0: So, Connor, how come when cars and stuff are getting, you know, let's say better, it sounds like they're also getting easier to steal?
3: Technology just gets better and better every day.
2: The good and the bad, you know?
0: Do you I've just been over in the States and there are driverless cars over there, Waymos, Connor, and they're getting more and more prevalent. Do you like the idea of driverless cars?
3: Ooh, it's probably a good and a bad thing.
2: Did you go in one?
0: No, I didn't. I planned to, but like a lot of things.
2: But you're not scared?
0: I'm not scared, but I don't want them everywhere because I just feel like, what if someone hacks
2: in
0: them
2: and then
0: all
2: suddenly I know.
0: And just goes, hey, they were all going 140 Ks now.
4: I've been in one in the US, in LA.
0: But you are a thrill seeker.
4: Sounds like it too. But when something goes wrong, so we stopped for longer than we should have, something went wrong with it, and you just get a voiceover thing saying, is everything okay?
2: And then,
4: fine.
2: What, you respond?
4: You respond. It's a person in a call center somewhere who
2: can. But hold on, how do you know if everything's okay?
0: So now instead of they've got drivers, they just have people in. So they've still got people working.
4: Yeah, so then it'll buzz them being like, oh, this car stopped for too long. And then they're like, is everything okay? Yes. And then the car starts going again.
0: It's a funny old world, isn't it?
2: Weird.
0: Okay.
5: This is Carrie and Tommy.
6: Carrie Bickmore and Tommy Little.
0: I haven't told you this, but I nearly got arrested overseas.
2: Of course you did. That's not even shocking. That's not oh, no, Tommy, what happened?
7: You didn't even have to tell us. We would just assume.
0: I have genuinely, in this instance, done
2: nothing wrong.
0: Done nothing wrong. But I can see how for the bar we were at, it would look suspicious.
7: What country are you in?
0: So I'm in America. I'm in a bar in New Orleans. And this African-American dude walks in and he is like dripped out. So jewelry everywhere. He comes up and he sits next to me at the bar. And I start chatting to him and he tells me he's a rapper, right? This is some of his music.
8: I roll out a beat with the chopper, grip the S-tank with the knife on top of it. And my hood on the wall like a rain.
0: It is shocking. Without a doubt, absolute. You know, it's, and I'm listening to this with him there. So,
2: oh my God,
0: so
2: he played it to you there.
0: Well, he wanted me to look him up on Spotify. So he is saying his name, his rap name, right? And so I'm then

0: punching that into my Spotify and then listening to it.
1: Holding it up to your ear in the bar.
0: And I'm telling him how good it is, obviously.
2: Of course.
0: Right? And he's got, like, you know how often they have their monthly listens on Spotify?
1: Oh, yeah.
0: And for big artists, it's like, you know, in the tens of millions, some billions, whatever. He had 125 monthly listens. And but a lovely guy. And then he asked me for some money. And
1: what? Did he know who you, like what you did or anything?
0: No, no.
1: What did
0: no.
1: he think you were? Just an Aussie traveler?
0: He just thought I was a white dude in a bar in New Orleans, and he picked me perfectly. So I then gave him money.
1: Hold on, hold on. He's like, can I have some money for a drink or can you donate to my
0: just can I have some money? And I said, yeah.
1: And so as how did you work out how much to give
0: Carrie,
1: him?
0: As you know, anyone that asks me for money, I would give the money. You've seen me take someone into my house because I didn't have cash on me, so I walked them to my house and took them in my house where I told them I had cash. What a dumb man
1: I am. I forgot about that.
0: Yeah, you were very unhappy with my behavior. And
1: so how much did you give him?
0: I gave him $50.
1: Okay.
0: And then he left. And then this is where it got interesting for me. And this is where they nearly called the cops. The barman, who'd been lovely, he goes, excuse me, sir, can I talk to you? And I said, yeah. And he took me out to the side and he goes, hey, we don't do that here. And I said, what? What have I done? And he goes, we don't do that here. You're lucky I haven't called the police. You need to get out now.
1: He thought you were dealing. The guy was your dealer.
0: And I said, what are you talking about? And he goes, I saw and I heard what just happened. And I said, what do you mean? I just gave him money. And he goes, sir, I'm not an idiot. And I said, what do you think happened? I said, just tell me and I'll tell you. And he goes, that was a drug deal. I know that was a drug deal. He goes, I heard you saying cocaine. I saw you giving him money. And here's what happened. So his name, Jesse, you've got it there, his artist name. Can you read out his artist name?
2: Cocaine Bird.
1: No way.
0: And so he was telling me I'm a rapper and I'm like, oh, yeah. And he goes, look me up on Spotify. And I'm like, what's your name?
1: Oh, my
0: and
1: God.
0: He goes, Cocaine Bird. And he goes,
2: big
0: cocaine. Cocaine, one word. Bird, the second word. Here it is. And because it was hard to find because he's only got 125. So he said cocaine now about 10 times.
2: Mm.
0: And then he's gone, hey, cool. And I've gone, your rap's great.
1: And
0: he's
1: then
0: gone,
1: you give it him
0: and
1: cash.
0: He's gone, hey, can I have some money? And I've gone, yes. And the barman sends
1: He doesn't realize you're just an idiot.
0: And so I said to the barman, I said, oh, bro, his name's Cocaine Bird. And I pulled out my phone and I've showed him. And he starts laughing. And he goes, what was the money? And I said, he just asked for money. And he goes, oh, white boy, stop giving people money.
1: Thank you, barman. Yes, stop giving people money, white boy.
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12: Ahoy to me hobo. No, not hobo.
13: You think I know what we are, Jack? You vagabond?
12: No, homo habilis.
13: Oh.
12: Habilius?
13: Habilius.
12: Habilius, yeah.
13: We're early men.
12: Yeah, yeah. Homo erectus. You were going to... Ahoy to you, Jack. Homo erectus.
14: Erectus turns into the humans we are now, didn't we?
13: Well, no. Australopithecus turned into Homo sapiens.
14: So why is erectus so famous?
13: Because they stood up. Yep. First hominid to stand up.
14: Yep. Pretty good. Got tall. Really good defense. I when they were playing basketball that day, they're like, oh, wow, these guys are tough.
13: Huge difference. That's actually different. That's very. That's a cool trick. Yeah. Wish our spines did that.
14: I'm also Neanderthal.
13: Oh, well done.
14: Yeah, yeah. But you were to hand the first true human species evolving in Africa 2 million years ago.
13: Thank you.
14: Jacko, probably the earliest species to discover fire, cook food, and, of course, stand up straight, which is kind of interesting because you have got back problems and you're flat.
13: You're now flaccidious. Yeah. You're now bending back over after enjoying 2 million years of erection.
14: I'm, of course, the Neanderthals went extinct about 40,000 years ago. And
13: which does seem pretty recent when you think about
14: you were 2 million. That's huge.
13: When you think about how fast, you know, even just, I'm sure you know, just 0 to 2,000 is gone.
14: Yeah.
13: 40,000 is not that long ago.
14: And we're all Homo sapiens, is that right?
13: That's us.
14: Yeah,
13: that's
15: right. But you made that sound like we all experienced the year 0 to the year 2000.
13: I know we haven't, but you look back and you're like, you know.
14: It seems to be that.
13: When you look at ancient, when you're talking about 2 million years, it's not much at all.
15: Inconceivable.
13: Because, you know, Homo sapiens, we killed Neanderthals.
15: Yeah. Homo Simpson.
14: No, not Homo Simpson.
13: Homo Simpson didn't.
14: Homo sapiens. Yeah. We're the ones that caused Neanderthals to go extinct.
13: Homo Simpson ran into that, ran into the tree after he fell asleep at the wheel, but no one was hurt.
14: Ahoy also to Sam Ham, who's travelling overseas at the moment, and has a little update for us that he's uploaded at hamishandy.com.
16: Ahoy, boys. Sam here. I've recently been overseas, and of course I travelled in economy class with the common man.
13: Good.
16: No doubt when the weaver travels, he's up in first.
13: He can be found anyway.
16: My luggage was delayed a few days, so I had to ration the little tube of toothpaste the airline gives you.
14: Uh-huh.
16: And I can confirm that it is just not enough. You've got this one wrong, Andy. I definitely need more froth. Anyway, I love your work, chaps.
13: What a legend.
14: Sam's got a lot of things wrong in that. But we appreciate him writing in. Ham, you wanted the top of the show tonight.
13: Sorry, I mean, he leveled the accusation at the weaver for flying first, but we also know the weasel.
14: Yes, the weasel.
13: Doesn't mind flying right up the front, sometimes on the pilot's lap, because he knows Mr. Anthony.
14: Dr. Frothy, what's your name?
15: Mr. Ralph.
13: Mr. Ralph. It never stops making me laugh. Mr. Ralph. Because I think because it sounds so mafia.
15: Yes, Mr. Ralph.
13: Mr. Ralph. Thank you, Mr. Ralph. A thousand thank yous. Just bowing and backing out of the room after getting your discount
15: Well,
13: tickets.
15: He is a bit mafia, Don, because I've never even actually met him nor seen him, so I don't know what he looks like.
14: Well, you just contacted him, though.
13: You're the first to be at the foot of his bed when there was a health scare.
14: Have you stocked up on flights now?
15: We actually just... literally yesterday, I got sent the confirmation email for next winter's flights, which will be summer in the US.
14: Wow.
13: Thank you.
14: Yeah, nearly a whole year ahead.
13: Muchas gracias, Mr. Ralph. Very nice.
14: Yes. How far in advance can you buy them? Have you...
15: Yes, I do know exactly.
13: This seems like it only comes online once every 12 months.
15: For some reason, it's 11 months that the airlines will do the bookings in advance, right, where they'll do the schedule.
14: So
13: talk us through the process. Talk us through the process of registering with Mr. Elf. Okay.
14: One second, but I just want to just drill down a bit more on this. So you had the thought.
15: Yes.
14: We could book for 10 years.
15: Yes, definitely. Yes.
13: Did you go to a book for more than 11 months one time?
15: Obviously, we've tried to book because when he had a health scare, which looked like he might not be around for a long time, and thus the business class flights would dry up, we thought, well, could we book 2024, 2025, 26, 7, 8? How far can we go? And you can only go 11 months into the future.
13: They release them. Okay. Yep. Can you talk us through the process? Once you've identified the flight, mm-hmm. once you look at, you know, at 35 days out, you get online and you go, hey, Bianca, great. There's these flights, you know, flying to Miami.
14: No idea what they're doing then. It's 11 months
13: away. 11 months away, but you go, let's get these flights. What's the next process to get Mr. Ralph's approval?
15: So we choose the flights, then we send them to Bianca's mum. Uh-huh. Bianca's mum talks to Mr. Has to wait till the day where Mr. Ralph is in a good mood.
14: How does she see that?
13: She often goes over with a gift basket or songs of praise.
15: Because she says that he goes through waves of not really wanting to help, and then some days he's...
14: Because you're all sucking off him like a big giant leech. Flight leech.
13: He lives in a forest of leeches.
14: So
13: he knows as soon as he shows an uptick in mood, the door's going to get banged down by all these family members wanting flights.
14: Brings him down again. It's a rough roller coaster.
13: Right. So Bianca's mum is in charge of judging his mood.
14: Yes. She visits him in person?
15: She has.
14: So how does she judge his mood?
15: Well, she'll just give him a call to in a guise of like, how you doing, Mr. Ralph? How's your health? And then just judge by that. If it feels like it's a good day, then she'll go, and you know what? Jack and Bianca would love to come back over again next year.
14: But she'd have to do top-up calls outside of when you're asked.
13: Yeah, she's like lobbying the government. Yeah.
15: Yes, yes. She's got to play favourably to Mr. Ralph all times of the year. And we thank her for that.
14: You would. Does she, is she the gatekeeper for any other people's flights?
15: Yep, she does. So they've got, Bianca's got two siblings. So my sister-in-law, her husband, they just flew to Argentina.
14: Yep. Has your family asked for access?
15: That's where Bianca's mum drew the line. Because my mum tried to go over to the US on a Mr. Elf flight.
13: Mr. Ralph here.
15: And Bianca's mum said, now we are getting a bit silly.
14: Right.
13: And then, pretty silly. What's Bianca's mum's relationship to Mr. Ralph?
15: She is a real estate agent who sold Mr. Ralph a house in Florida.
13: That's the relationship. I thought they were family. Oh my God.
14: Wow. So do you think your Bianca's mum, did she think about it a lot with your mum? Like, or was she like, oh, or did, was she, does she have a pretty strict line that she's?
15: This is, so there's so much shadow business around Mr. Ralph. We don't actually know how much miles he's got in allowance. I don't know if he used to be a pilot, or there was word that he used to be the vice president of one of the major airlines. So we don't actually know what he's got.
13: This makes more sense that you don't actually know, because I thought he was a family member.
15: No. When I say I've never met him or know what he looks like.
13: He is a man. When did he buy the house off your wife's mum?
15: They've known him for years, like 10, 15 years. I don't know.
14: And they're not giving up the relationship. Mr.
13: Really, your mother-in-law is the gatekeeper here.
15: Yes. Yeah, well, she's doing all the dealing. She knows Mr. Ralph's health at any one time. She does.
14: How old's Mr. Ralph?
15: He's in his 80s, maybe 88.
14: Would he come on the show?
15: Well, no, because I don't want to jeopardize. I don't even like talking about it.
13: Bring him out immediately.
15: I don't want to jeopardize anything. I actually don't even like talking about it, because I don't want someone to go, you know, an American to be here and hear it and go, oh, Mr. Ralph, they're talking about you on an Australian podcast, and then he
14: might
15: closes
14: like it,
15: the door.
14: Some light.
15: No. I don't want him, any excuses for him to turn off the tar.
13: Let's find Mr. Ralph.
15: No, you can't find him. You can't, because that's not even his surname. Ralph is his first name.
13: We'll find him. We'll
15: no,
13: find
15: you
13: him.
15: Can't find him. There's too many Ralphs in the world.
13: I reckon I'll talk to Bianca.
15: No. Well, I'm going to text her now. I just don't want it to go.
13: We can tell.
14: Up on that.
13: No shit, Jack. The guy that got angry about a free DeWalt bag. Yeah, we can tell that you enjoy getting business class flights for 5%. It's literally the most important thing in your life outside your family.
15: Yeah, so don't jeopardize. Don't even joke about jeopardizing it.
13: Well, we can have a little joke about it, but don't worry, we won't do it.
14: We might do it. Hey, they keep flooding in, so we'll keep giving them to the world. It's Power Moves. Just quickly, if I may, before we start.
13: Yeah.
14: I was chatting to a friend about a power move. Well, I'm not sure if it is a power move, but it's certainly a move I'd love to do at some point in my life. So it might have its own different category. When someone gets up to make a speech and has the notes, and they look down at the notes and then just tear them up.
13: I mean, that's a power move.
14: It's a power move, isn't it?
13: Yeah. That is a great power move.
14: Yeah. It happens in films a lot. Yeah. I just think at some point in my life, I want to do that where I pull it out and go,
13: you know what?
14: You know what? Nah.
13: Yeah. Not doing this.
14: Nah.
13: Or, as an audience member, yell, tear up your notes. So request the move from the audience.
14: Yes.
13: Go off the cuff. Tear them up.
15: The perfect
13: time
15: to do it would be when you haven't planned anything anyway. So just get any old scrap of paper.
14: Then
15: go, no.
13: You know what? Yeah. I was going to say something tonight, but I'm going to go completely off the cuff.
14: No, feels like
13: and then deliver a clearly predetermined speech. Ando, what have you got for us?
14: I'll kick us off with this one. This is for at the pub. This is from Andrea. When you're at the pub, asserting dominance. Approach a group sitting down and ask, is anyone using this chair? When they say no, no one's sitting there, sit down and join the group.
13: Good one. Really like it. This is from Lily. Mm-hmm. Power move, if you're in a job where you can work from home some of the time. Email, this is a way to deflect attention off your productivity when you're working from home.
14: Love it.
13: Email two colleagues you know are also working from home that day. So it helps if everyone's full time and there's like no, are they on, are they off today? Email two colleagues who you know are also working full time and go, hi, I'm emailing you both because I'm not sure, insert colleague one's name here, is working today. That means they start ask this. They get suspicious about each other if they're working, and you can slip away.
15: I like
13: Scott
15: that.
13: Free.
15: This one comes from Matt Hilton from Liverpool in England, Ham. He goes, when you're discussing options in a group for anything, and normally a behaviour like, where should we go, what should we do?
13: Yeah.
15: And someone brings up an idea, hit them straight away with, yeah, well, there's always the obvious option.
13: Good, good, good. And this one comes in from Henry. How move when someone's doing a crossword, okay? If you're near someone doing a crossword puzzle, lean over, look at their page and loudly say, three-letter word for an automobile with four wheels. That's easy, it's car. Thus making your victim seem incapable of solving even the easiest of clues.
15: I love it. Might be tough to beat, but I'm going to throw one from Eloise here. She got this from first-hand experience.
13: Great.
15: During a conversation with any person, excluding bald people, squint your eyes, focus on their hair, then say, I recommend washing your hair with shampoo twice through. Once might not be enough.
13: That's good. I mean, any guy in their 30s just starts getting this sensitivity.
15: Yeah, yeah.
13: Any advice given will just be immediately taken to heart by any guy. That's good.
10: 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And for more of the boys, search Hamish and Andy on Listener.
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2: And oh,
3: and Jack,
2: you're familiar with a DNR, as in a do not resuscitate.
4: Oh.
2: Right, if you have a DNR and you, like, yes. If you can have a bracelet or whatever.
4: To be do like, not resuscitate.
2: Don't bring me back, not interested.
4: Right. So that's in, at the end of it all, closer to the end, you just like, you can't have it. I can have one now.
2: Yeah, you can. Yeah, some people, you can make the request now. Just to be like, I don't want to be, just in case you get brought back and you're brain dead or whatever.
4: Right. But like, say if I get pulled in from the surf.
2: You could have a DNR because you'd be like, I don't want to run the risk of coming. Because if you get resuscitated and it's been like 5 minutes, then you could be alive but brain dead. Anyway, it's probably a bit grim to what we're talking about.
4: I know, but I just feel like there's certain times I'd like the what was it?
2: Resuscitate me sometimes.
5: Here are my list of reasons.
4: What's it called?
2: Get the tattoo on your stomach.
4: Yeah.
2: Okay, I'm just quickly reading here. Surf. Yeah, yeah. It actually says we can resuscitate. How long's it been? 45 minutes. Well, it's a very long document. A DNR. No, maybe it's more of a hospital thing too.
4: I think maybe that, because I definitely want to be resuscitated. Just for you guys, and we can say this publicly, I'd love to be resuscitated if I'm coming in from the...
2: Gosh, yes, me too, especially in the first 45 seconds.
4: Yeah.
2: Absolutely, but, love that.
4: But yeah, in the hospital, if I'm old, guys just pull the plug on
2: that. Absolutely. Yeah. Well, I mean, that's actually not what I'm
5: talking about. Pull the plug is different.
2: That
5: well.
2: Is murder. I told you my dad said that to me once. He goes, mate, if I've gone, right, he goes, you just take me down to the end of St Kilda Pier.
4: Yeah, really,
2: my wheelchair, put a bag of cement in my lap, and you tip me in. Right, well, I'm not doing that, Dad, because that's murder in broad daylight. So you're getting me sent to jail. Plus, if I put a bag of cement, if I put a bag of cement on your lap and I tip you in, the cement will fall off and you'll rise back up to the top. I could tie it to you and push you in backwards for more of a chance.
4: Now we're talking.
2: Yeah, it's a good kid. Smart. This is why I wanted to bring it up. Anyway, so not actually here to talk about murder. What I did want to mention was I would love to introduce, now I know I didn't get an immediate response for you guys on the DNR, but I'd love to introduce another DNR that you can have somehow put on your file or your digital file, does not review.
4: Oh,
2: I want to be known. Yes. Wouldn't it be amazing if you could get, so it's just known across all platforms and emails, this guy doesn't review things.
4: Yeah.
2: So don't ask him.
4: No.
2: Because now what is going on with every time you have any interaction with any company, they're like, how'd you go? Like, it was fine. I was a customer.
4: Yes.
2: Like Australia Post, everywhere. I'm not singling out Australia Post. Every company, they're like, hey, how was your package delivery? It's like, fine.
4: Got it.
2: You guys delivered it. You charged a fee, I assume, to the senders.
4: You did
2: and
4: what
2: I
4: you
2: got
4: said
2: it.
4: You would do.
2: Yeah, did what you said you'd do.
4: Yeah.
2: The level
4: if
2: of reviews.
4: If there's a surprise in the package.
2: Sure.
4: And then they said, how was it? I'm like, yeah, I was pretty happy with that little extra you did.
5: Yeah, but if it's just a normal letter, how do you even get that out of 5 stars? You send a letter in the post.
2: You've been doing it for hundreds of years to like gold fields and war zones. Yeah. Like, I actually think this was an easy one for you.
4: yeah, exactly.
2: Yeah, I have a box out the front of my house with the number on it.
4: Yeah.
2: And that's where your guy put it. Like, it wasn't amazing. It was pretty easy. Even like the most mundane objects now, you'll get the email afterwards or you'll be, and then I often get the one where it's like a month later, they're like, how you liking those socks? And like, and you don't respond. And then they'll be like, hey, you know, it's not too late to review those socks. Yeah. Well, obviously after 60 days.
4: Why are they so important, the reviews?
2: I think it's because for a lot of online shopping now, it's like,
4: search engine.
2: Yeah, it's like game. It's like gaming the system to be like, if we have tons of 5-star reviews, it'll sell well. So, but just everything, like stay on the line.
4: Yep.
2: I'm just like, I'm not doing any of it. No. I don't work for you. No. If you gave me twice the amount of socks.
4: Like market research. If it was free pizza, $15 an hour and a can of Coke.
2: That's how it used to happen, Andy. At uni, that was how me and Andy, that was our favorite way of making money. You got $50.
4: Yeah.
2: To sit in a room and get very passionate about whatever they wanted you to be passionate about, and you just woof as much pizza as you like.
4: Yes.
2: Goddamn right, we love this this brand.
4: Yeah.
2: This is the best window cleaner, I think, on the market. Although the purple is a bit dark.
4: Yes.
2: And we would just go wild with our opinions. And that's what you used to have to do. And now they probably don't do market research. They just send you the email free. I hate to say this, Ando, but there is a worst offender in my in the things I use.
4: Yeah. Mm-hmm.
2: You're not going to love it because it's something we both love.
4: Not golf.
2: Not golf. Oh. It's the meter.
4: Oh, really?
2: The digital thermometer you gave me. Ando gave me this as a present. Mm.
4: What
2: and
4: is it? A Bluetooth
2: I'm so surprised thermometer. I hadn't seen this online because I really thought I'd bought everything.
4: Yeah.
2: But it's a Bluetooth. It's like a meat thermometer. So you stick it in like, you know.
5: Oh, yes. Yes, I know.
2: Chops or a leg lamb or I use it all the time for steaks.
4: Yeah, chicken's great.
5: Mm.
2: Put it in the oven and it's not only obviously like detects the internal temperature and the external temperature, but it sends it to an app on your phone. And it will tell you, like, when your meat is exactly, like, you know, 58 degrees. So they're like, take it out of the oven.
4: You can't get it wrong.
5: Yeah.
2: And it's then, like, take the steak out now, take the chicken out now, let it rest. Tells you resting time.
4: Yeah. And so when I cook for my family, and particularly Beck's family, I'll take care of the meat. And all I do is stick this thing in, and then the app goes, take it out and rest it. I'm like, great. And then they go, oh, well cooked, Andy. Like,
2: it's
5: the you know, it sounds great, but I think you guys are both accidentally doing a review for it right now.
2: This is the way I'd rather do it. No, this is the way I'd rather do it. Talking to friends. That's the old way of reviewing. Not having to do the thing. They pestered me for a review for a while, and I was like, turn this. How do I get this off, right? Then, because they have my email address, so I must have had to register to start using it. Not only that, though, Ando, but because they now know what you're up to when you cook things, I'm getting emails the next morning going, how's that steak yesterday?
5: Oh, no.
2: That's me like, get out of my house. This was a one-off transaction. They're like, hey, you didn't review it. You didn't rate it. Good, bad, what are we talking? It's like, I'll be the judge. Yeah. That is between me and the meat. You're just the little metal stick that tells me when to take it out. You're not.
4: No.
2: You're so not. You don't.
4: You're not the chef.
5: Yeah.
4: You're not the.
2: We're not doing this together.
4: No.
2: You're a tool.
4: Mm.
2: Like it is wild. The level. This is big data, man. This is big data. This is how they get you.
4: Don't cave, by
2: like,
4: the way.
2: I won't cave. Mm. But it really is. I can't even think of an example that will seem too silly.
4: No.
2: Like you buy a shovel or something from Bunnings, and like they will now just be like, hey, how's those holes? Like you digging well?
4: Was it deep enough?
2: good load. Carry the load. Nice. So how's the shaft? What's up? Come on in.
5: But I would say this. Thank you to all the people who do review.
2: Oh,
5: because
2: love
5: I
2: those.
5: Won't buy anything without looking at the reviews first.
2: Oh, I don't go into 4.5 stars.
4: Hey, and people come to this show, hamishnetty.com is their pathway to it, or any of our pipes. But they go there to put down their special skills, something that they're exceptional at, they're not being properly recognised by society. Someone's come in, and we've organised this for today. His name's John, and his special skill is that he can, just by sniffing an armpit, tell exactly what deodorant anyone is using, any brand.
2: Now, it's because he works, he's a physio.
4: Yeah, he's not a creep.
2: He's not a creep. He's not a public transport creep.
4: No.
2: Just waiting until the tram's full and he can get lots of hands up.
4: It's up in the air, holding the overhead rail.
2: He, obviously, when you are seeing people like that, and you, I guess more so than anyone else that consults in a small room, there's a lot of arms up.
4: Yeah.
2: Probably because you see a lot of shoulder stuff. So you do get, I don't know how he knows the brand though.
5: No, because that says he sniffs a lot of deodorant, but it means he asks a follow-up question.
2: That's what I was thinking. He must then go Lynx Africa or, you know, what are we talking there? Rexona?
4: Probably a good
2: green
4: small talk, because small talk is tough when you're doing any kind of consultation. So it's probably like, a scent, something you can have a chat about. Anyway, the whole point, we brought this up without him in here, because he has travelled here.
2: He's come a long way.
4: Cheapest available flight.
2: He's been here for hours.
4: Yeah.
2: With an absolute red eye.
4: Is that we were all going to come in and we were all going to lift our armpits and he was going to test his skill.
2: We didn't put much more thought into it than that. And the people testing, he's happy to smell through a t-shirt.
4: Yep.
2: It's going to be Jack, Andy, myself,
4: Darcy.
2: And we'll get Darcy in and podcast Mike. So we thought, that's easy. 5, you know, pretty standard if you listen to the show, you know, be like, it's a standard 4 out of 5. With the only thing left to just check off before he gets in, let's all quickly go, what deodorant are you wearing?
4: Hmm.
2: That's where he discovered a twist in the tail.
4: Yeah.
2: You absolute weasels are all wearing the same deodorant we got sent for free months ago. Andy goes, well, I'm using the free Rexona. Then Jack goes, I knew exactly where this was going. I'm using the free Rexona, the stash I haven't sold.
4: Yeah, exactly. That was from Jack.
2: For profit.
4: Then Mark, Darth walks in and goes, why are you holding up that? Yeah, I use that. Hey, that direct
2: Mike's like, it is the same one. But here's the only difference. You guys are using the roll-on
3: black? Or are you grey?
4: I'm grey. The other two are Rowan black. It's the same Rexona Sport.
3: Yeah.
4: They've got 92-hour protection. I've got 48-hour protection, I think.
3: Running on the edge.
4: Well, 96-hour protection.
5: We got 96-hour protection.
4: Gee, extra 4 hours.
5: Is the smell different?
3: I mean, will we give it to him if he says Rexona Sport?
4: It has to.
5: Yes.
3: Rexona Sport.
5: So it's going to be 4 Rexona Sports. What are you?
3: Well, I didn't know that you guys were all going to be exactly the same deodorant, so I thought it was going to be pretty normal.
4: Yeah.
3: So I went and got Nivea Women's and, and sprayed it on me because I was going to be the red herring. Right. I was going to be the trick. Well, so now we've got two tricks. Now for him to get a clean sweep, he has to have the balls to go, that's 4?
4: Let's go 4 out of 5. We'll chat to him about it, but let's make sure I'm first, you're second.
3: Yep.
4: So at least he doesn't smell the same thing again. And then he's going to smell the same thing 3 times in a row. If he has the guts,
3: yep.
4: He just actually...
3: Can I tell you, the reason I have Nivea Women's is because I like to buy a car can of deodorant, just keep it like in the side pocket.
4: Yeah.
3: And usually I don't mind going Nivea. This is the black, white t-shirt one.
6: Yep.
3: Sorry, sneeze from Ando. It is a powerful smell in here.
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8: I wanted to talk to you about something, but I realised for you to understand it, you have to see the picture. 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
5: What?
8: So how do I do this without showing it? 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
5: Just zoom.
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0: 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You know, I've heard it said, by me actually, that Tasmania is a lot like a loaf of Cripps. 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Tasmania, we're here for the bread. 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
2: I was in a rush the other day. I was only buying a pack of Oreos. And you know, at the supermarket, you're like, there must be something else I need.
3: Yes.
2: Got the Oreos.
4: You really love Oreos at the moment. I feel like that's the third time it's come up in the last few weeks.
2: If they so choose to recognise my loyalty. No, let's just call it a well-known.
3: It's 2 months' time when we're doing a biscuit-eating competition. We're like, oh, I've chosen Oreo.
2: I've been smearing the Oreos on my body. Yeah, I was choosing a well-loved two biscuit, one cream-layered favourite, whatever they may be.
3: Yes.
2: But anyway, I was just doing that thing of like, you're like, I got it. This is a waste of a supermarket. This is a waste of a. Mm. And so I got what I quickly grabbed it. But that black and white can, the difference between the traditionally male scent and the female one is, again, it's like the public toilets that I fell for the other day. The male's a t-shirt. Mm. The female is the slightest pinch in. It's meant to look like a dress.
3: Same color can.
2: Same color can, same color everything, the black and white. I grabbed it quickly. I sprayed it on. I didn't even know. I really noticed that night. I'm watching TV with Zoe on the couch. He starts going, "Why can I smell another woman on this?" And I go, "What?" She's like, "I can smell. You smell like a woman."
3: No, I don't.
2: And she's like, sniffing my shoulders off. I'm like, "I got no idea what you're talking about." She's like, "What did you do?" Like, I was like, "Honey, I literally picked the kids up from school, took Sunny to jiu-jitsu,
3: had sex with a friend,
2: saw that hooker." Saw that hooker, insisted she put more deodorant on. What it came down to was like, well, maybe there's a parents' bench at jiu-jitsu that's quite cramped. I might have been sitting next to a well. I normally sit, you know, I've got Kim, I've got Dee Dee.
3: Yes.
2: I was like, oh, Dee Dee, who's one of the kids' grandmas, yes, she might have had a heavy load on that skunked me. Couldn't figure it out till I went the next day to the car. And then I sent her the picture. I was like, this is why I smell like a woman. I've accidentally bought woman's deodorant. She's like, that's exactly what you would say, though, with 24 hours to think about it. So now I'm wearing it again to really, really get it out there that I do have a can of it for a funny reason.
3: And telling everybody publicly to really double down on the lie.
2: No, he wouldn't have made that up if he really did it.
3: Haim, that's bad news for you, but good news that for Zoe, you aren't cheating.
2: No.
3: We have to get to.
2: But again, no is exactly the kind of
4: you would say.
2: What you would say if you didn't want to be caught, as many don't.
3: We have. That's a long preamble to what we've just discussed because we've got John standing outside. We're going to take him into a different studio to one with a higher ceiling.

0: Hey, John, how are you going?
1: Yeah, good, mate. How are you going?
0: You're in the arena now. You feel like you've got the skill ready to go?
1: Raring to go, mate. Raring to go.
2: Just off mic as we walked in, I said, how's the nose feeling? And you said, it's a little bit blocked today.
1: It's a bit blocked, yeah. Not ideal conditions, but we'll see how we go, eh?
2: Well, you've just come out of a pressurised tube, obviously flying across to Melbourne on the cheapest available flight from Adelaide. Yeah. How did it go on the flight? Did the flight help it? Did it not help it?
1: It didn't help, but, mate, I'll take any excuse I can get.
0: Okay. John, we had a question as to how you discovered the trait, because obviously with through physio, you are in and around a lot of armpits.
1: Yeah.
0: But there would have to be a follow-up question, which is, oh, what are you wearing today?
1: Yeah, well, it's got me in trouble before, so yeah. I'm a sweaty bloke myself, so I use my fair share of deodorant. Mm-hmm. And, one day this bloke came in and they load up with the deodorant before he comes in.
2: That's nice of them.
1: Try to protect the brio and stuff.
0: Yep.
1: But he just stunk of Rexona Sport.
0: Right.
1: Oh, mate, good one, go for. And he got a bit offended, so I don't pull that out anymore. But you just get the familiar sense, you know.
2: So it's more on your side of things. You're going through an array of different deodorants and you'll recognise it on people rather than you've got an extra form at the clinic that goes, and by the way, what deodorant do you wear?
1: Yeah, we haven't added that on yet. Okay.
2: Medicare number and just let us know what he's spraying under there.
0: Okay, so you knew Rexona, was it Sport?
1: Rexona Sport was the one that,
0: is that a popular one?
1: Oh, I think it's one of the better ones.
2: If you go off shelf space, definitely.
0: Okay, all right, nice.
2: They certainly bombard you. Now, I've done you a favour. The deodorant I'm rocking at the moment is in like a roll-on that I bought a few months ago overseas. So I was like, so I'm not wearing that today. I thought I'd change that up for you. Because I was like, if he gets, this is, you know.
0: Yeah.
2: Viva la Sweet Pits or something from France.
0: Yes.
2: Then that would be tough.
0: So you've gone for a local brand today.
2: This is available at Coles.
1: Fantastic.
0: Five of us here, 4 out of 5.
1: Yep.
0: Get yourself a coin, my friend.
1: Beautiful.
2: Do you have a preferred left or right arm to sniff?
1: I like the right, I reckon.
0: Okay. Well, are you ready to go?
2: Have a favorite.
1: Can I check one thing?
0: Yeah.
1: Is everyone wearing deodorant here? Not going to get a blast of BO, am I?
0: No.
2: Good for you.
3: Yeah. We are all wearing deodorant.
2: No, just kidding. We've all just come out of a grappling session.
0: Yeah. Okay. I'm first, Pit.
1: Beautiful.
0: Stand up and take that in.
2: Pit your skills against Andy's pits.
0: Gets right in there. He gets right.
1: Got to get in there. Smells like Winnie Blues, mate.
2: He does often tuck one under his armpit if he sees his mum coming.
0: Never smoked in my life, yep.
1: It's a familiar scent. I reckon it's in the Rexona varieties. Mm-hmm. I'm going original.
0: Incorrect.
1: Sport.
0: Rexona Sport. Oh.
2: But love that you could pick the vineyard, even not the specific wine.
1: It's far easier,
2: not the varietal.
0: That's rough. I mean, did I put you off with my pretending not to know Rexona Sport earlier?
1: Yeah, you did.
2: Right, we'll have to review that.
0: poor gameplay. All right.
2: We might take that out of contention.
0: Move okay. On. John's now moving into Hamish's pit. Hamish is lifting. Gets right in there.
1: Ooh, I reckon that's a Nivea.
2: Very nice.
1: Gone black and white.
2: Yes.
1: Yes.
2: It is Nivea Black and White.
4: It's the woman's.
1: The woman's. It's the,
0: Okay, he levels it up.
2: Well done.
1: Not the Simpsons
0: really
1: nice. Guy.
0: One.
2: That was really nice.
0: On to Darcy.
5: Hey, John.
1: How you doing, mate?
0: He's right up inside Darcy's pit now. Darcy raising his hand high.
1: I'm going to say Brut Original.
5: Incorrect.
0: Oh, what was it?
5: Rexona. Sport.
0: Yes.
1: Oh, I've gone double up.
0: Yes.
2: We did ask everyone to just wear the deodorant they normally wear in.
1: Right.
2: There's a long, long backstory to my Nivea women's, but you can listen to the episode.
0: Let's go on to Mike.
2: Okay, let's go on to Mike.
0: Let's go on to Mike.
2: So wasn't a deliberate stitch up?
0: Yeah.
6: I'm left-handed, so I'd prefer you to sniff left here.
1: That is fine.
0: Just raise your right, mate.
2: You can still lift your right arm.
6: No, I prefer left.
2: I don't.

0: to write an essay while your hand's up there.
1: What is the letter about?
2: Oh, doesn't feel familiar either. Let's go Norska Forest Fresh.
3: Wonderful choice.
2: It seems a bit,
1: Mike,
2: a bit left
1: is
2: here
1: it
2: with Mike.
1: Incorrect.
2: Bugger.
4: Rexona Sport.
2: Oh, come on.
1: So when you said it didn't smell familiar, you just smelled
2: yeah.
1: it.
2: Yeah.
0: True.
5: Final one.
6: Hello, John.
2: Hello, Jack.
3: Anyone else here before we get to Jack? Did they, anyone else have one round when they were a teenager that where you went Norska? I remember doing that. I was like, that makes could be my new spell. And then back to the original.
6: Yes.
2: I've never sniffed it, to be honest.
3: Yeah. You just went for the Hail Mary.
2: Yeah, okay. Absolute Hail Mary.
3: It's when you feel like being a little, I don't know, Scandinavian. Change it up a bit in year 10. But yeah. Just go back to the original.
6: Jack's lifting his arm.
1: You may sniff.
6: John's gone in. That's a good size sniff.
2: I reckon that's a Nivea variety as well.
6: Mm-hmm.
2: We're gonna go. Oh,
3: you have a terrible poker face.
2: I don't think it's Nivea.
6: It's another Rexona Sport.
2: Another Rexona Sport.
3: Now,
2: mate,
3: we took a gamble here, John, because it turns out through no organising that four out of the five men in here, because we got sent Rexona Sport for free earlier in the year, everyone was still using the weasel stash.
1: Yes.
3: So rather than illegally...
1: But I would say that's easier because you've gone from smelling the same deodorant three times in a row and listed three different things. Is that what we're hearing then is when it hits the body, your own BO changes the scent.
3: It does. They're like oil and water. They can't mix. They just create this new thing.
2: I'm happy to use that as an excuse, absolutely.
3: Yeah. Well, it must be the case.
1: Yeah.
3: The people at Rexona would know this. The other reason I mentioned that it wasn't a stitch-up, John, because I don't want you thinking, oh, they've tried to trick me. Decide to play honestly with everyone wearing what they honestly wore in.
6: Mm.
3: Thought it could have gone your way with you just going, guys, I don't know what you're doing, but this is just all Rexona Sport. But it did seem... to rattle you.
2: It felt too basic to go everything Rexona Sport.
1: Yeah. Even after you heard three of the four people.
2: I would say the chances four out of five
3: would have become increasingly harder.
6: Well, you know, can I offer one more excuse that it could be that because you started really well. You straight away with Andy, you knew Rexona. Maybe Rexona gets in your nose and sits down in there inside the nostrils. And then when you smell another Rexona, it's not really lighting up the alarms.
3: Like a garbo who's like, I don't smell it anymore because you're just used to the smell.
1: Yeah. So maybe some coffee beans in between would have been.
3: I think that's right. Yeah, I think that's what happened. We acclimatised your nose to the smell.
1: Yeah.
3: That's all we did.
1: Bad
3: good theory, Jack.
1: Don't tell anyone that you can do that.
3: Yeah,
2: I'm not going.
1: Thanks.
3: back to the airport with you. Not for a while because I understand it's quite a late flight out.
2: It is, got a bit of time to get out.
3: Maybe go to the supermarket and do some research.
2: Get some Rexona Sport.
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12: Ahoy to me, Cirrus. Hamish.
13: I think I've got an inkling.
12: I think we're in the
13: same. But I'll take this seriously and allow and Jack, you to have yours.
12: Ahoy to my cumulus, Jack.
14: Yes, we are in the sky.
13: Here we go, baby.
12: Yes. I'll be a nimbostratus.
13: Oh, of course, today. The rarest and most beautiful of all the clouds. And I will be in Amazon Web Services. Also a very popular cloud.
12: There you go.
14: Wait. Give us a brief description of what each cloud is.
12: Typically appear delicate and wispy with white strands is what a cirrus one is. Formed when warm. Dry air rises. Ham, that's you. Cumulus, low-level clouds are often a precursor to other types of clouds. So you normally merge into something else, Jacko. Little to no precipitation.
13: Shapeshifter. No, yeah, more of an adolescent cloud.
12: Yes.
13: It hasn't finished forming yet.
12: Nimbostratus, a multi-level, often dark grey cloud, usually produces continuous rain. So, yeah, probably the worst type of cloud, you'd say.
13: You are the cloud. You've picked the cloud for yourself that would rain on someone's parade.
12: Yeah, sorry about that to me. but that's just the way the cookie crumbled today.
13: Does Mike need another apology song for giving you the wrong cloud?
12: No, we'll let Mike get away with this one. But, Haim, also, hoy to Brad from Adelaide, who used the very easy-to-use system at hamishnandy.com.
13: Oh, poor Brad.
11: G'day, team. It's Brad from Adelaide. I do apologise in advance if you have already covered this, because I haven't, as suggested on the podcast, listened from episode one. Yeah. And I also realised that you may have hit the chocolate content quota already for the year. But I'd like to draw your attention to the packaging on Cadbury chocolate blocks, in particular the classic line glass and a half. Mm-hmm. I'm possibly dropping the bombshell, I'll let you term the phrase, that this is now false. On the back of the pack, it says the equivalent of a glass and a half of full cream milk in every 200 gram block of Cadbury Dairy Milk chocolate. Mm-hmm. But flip the package over and the block is 180 grams. So we're not getting our glass and a half anymore. We're actually getting 1.35 glasses. Doesn't have the same ring to it, but looking forward to your thoughts. Cheers, boys.
12: He's right.
13: I do remember something being, first of all, well-researched, Brad, but very, very unusually high level of detail for this show, unless it involves chocolate, but we do like to go very, very deep. I do remember I'd have to do some research on this, which
14: that's not going to happen.
13: Seems unlikely. Just very busy day looking ahead. But didn't they drop it? I remember Cadbury coming out and saying, yeah, we're slightly changing that. We are.
12: Because they did drop the amount. They haven't dropped the. It's a classic thing from chocolate bars. I think you've discussed it before, Ham. You don't drop the price.
13: You drop the amount of
12: you
13: chocolate.
12: You drop the volume of chocolate.
13: Yep. You just slightly make it smaller. And so you hope people won't notice.
12: So if they've gone down that path and changed it from 200 grams to 180, they can't have a glass and a half.
13: What they're doing, they're actually saying a ratio. They're going glass and a half per 200 grams. Mm. It would be nice for you to have 200 grams, but you poor fool, you're only holding 180.
12: Yes.
13: If you want 200, you got to buy two blocks of these and throw most of the second block away.
12: That's true. I'll keep it.
13: Which is not as snazzy a catchphrase. But yeah, no, good detecting.
12: Yep.
13: Good detecting. I mean, please.
12: This is a show for it.
13: If there's one industry that's just absolutely having a field day with our emotions and thinking we're not going to look deeper, it's the chocolate industry.
12: Yes.
13: And we will always look deeper.
12: Yep.
13: We are, I think we're probably the most in-depth chocolate podcast on the market.
12: Well, let's just say it, because most podcasts come out and make wild claims about how they're the most of something. So, yeah, that's fine.
13: Number one chocolate podcast. Jack, you happy with that?
14: Yeah, every day I get closer as well to doing the doorstop of the Mars CEO for more information on Mars products.
13: That's not a lie. Rude, because in the future, if it happens, you are closer and closer. So another exciting step taken today.
15: In the regular podcast system, requests for goods and services with no intention of exchanging money for them are considered especially heinous. The dedicated detectives who investigate these tight-ass incidents are members of an elite squad known as the Special Weasels Unit. These are their stories.
12: Now, we're unsure whether this neatly sat into the category or a case required for the Special Weasels Unit.
13: But Jack, before we open up a SW investigation, is there anything you'd like to confess to?
14: There is one glaringly obvious one that has happened.
13: Please share.
14: I don't want to say it, though, in case it's something else.
13: I'm sure it'll be the same one.
14: I incriminate myself for two things.
13: No, I'm sure it'll be the same one, so go for it.
14: Is it golf club related?
12: No.
13: Awesome. Damn. Awesome. We've got him for another one.
14: Damn. I knew I shouldn't have played. What is it?
13: We got him, Ando. The fish jumped in the boat by itself. Now, we could put the rod in, but why don't you do the right thing and you come on up here by yourself? What's the golf club one, Jacko?
14: I am I'm joining the TaylorMade family.
12: Fantastic, Jack.
13: Well.
14: They are now my chosen golf club of choice as well.
13: Decided to choose after an independent review of all available.
12: And you must have done an independent review yourself, Jack.
14: Yes, that's who I choose. I haven't golfed yet. They're in the lab making my clubs now.
13: So you've been and had a fitting.
14: I've had a fitting, yeah.
12: This is not told to me, and I speak to the lads at the lab regularly.
13: Andy's a regular lab rat. Oh,
12: well done, Jack.
14: I told them to keep it a secret because I have one idea that, I mean, now it's wasted and it probably wouldn't have happened anyway, but I was going to spend like 10 years getting really good at golf and then bet you and verse you in a game of golf and fleece you.
12: Wow.
13: But how about you doorstop the CEO of Mars first? I appreciate you feeling like you have a surplus of time, but as someone that has been trying now, Jack, since the start of the year, actively to get good at golf, can I just share with you my experience? Mm. It does, like, there are a lot of people that try very hard at golf and haven't become, quote-unquote, the best in the world. Yeah. Quite a hard game.
14: I only had to become better than Andy and... Yeah, 10 to 15 years was my range.
13: He doesn't have kids and he has a golf simulator in his house. It's never going to happen.
12: With a 20-year head start.
14: Okay, I'm glad I didn't go for that then.
13: Like, how much time per week were you going to invest over the next 10 years to get better than Andy?
14: Well, I asked the guy at TaylorMade how much practice I would have
13: to do. This is awesome. Day one of getting fit in clubs. Ever played before, mate? No. But I am interested to know what it would take to get off scratch or be at a pro level.
14: He said hit twice a week at the driving range and one lesson a week.
13: Yep.
14: Over 10 years should do it. Oh, is he underselling you, Andy?
13: Well, you do want to get out on a course, but that's what Andy does.
14: Yeah, because then you always stay ahead of me.
12: Well, yeah. Let's like accidentally play once a week.
13: And you need to up yours to thrice a week. No, Jack, I'm glad we've saved you from that. Certainly enjoy golf for the game of itself and enjoy TaylorMade after independently assessing them. Mm. I certainly agree with your choice.
12: Yes.
13: But it's not that, Jack. This is not. Okay. This is not.
14: Do you want the music
13: based.
14: Still?
12: No. No. Here's what happened, Jack. And I think Haim said we need to do this for your own good because we're worried that
13: this actually comes from a place of love.
12: Okay. We're worried it's not the fact that you like things for free. We think you might be a hoarder. Is it possible you're a hoarder?
14: No, I'm good at it. I feel like I'm good at getting rid of things, but give me your evidence and all of
13: that. I think your desire to have something for free outweighs, as we've heard with the golf clubs, outweighs the likelihood that it will become a feature of your life.
14: Yes.
13: Now,
14: actually, when they offered me the golf clubs, I said, even before I fell in love with the idea of getting good at golf, I said yes. And then I was like, well, what am I going to do with golf clubs?
13: What can you possibly do with golf? I suppose I could get things down from a higher shelf with them. Can't really think of anything else you'd do with this bag of sticks unless there was some sort of game they invented where you could use each stick for its merits.
14: Okay, so what am I hoarding? I don't feel like I'm a hoarder.
13: Jack,
14: okay.
13: I think you have the same problem I have, except I buy the stuff and I just can't say no when I see junk advertised online because I just get so excited.
12: So,
13: and purchasing it, but then I think your excitement is just in the value you'll receive by having something for free.
14: Yes. I know what this is about.
12: So last
13: Would you
12: week-
13: like to confess, Jack?
14: At risk of confessing again, is this about me picking up the folding card table from Andy's house?
13: Yes. I thought we'd get another freebie.
14: I was hoping for one.
12: So last week after the show, I said, oh, by the way, moving house, we've got some card tables, trestle tables. Does anyone want them? And Jack paused and then went, Nah. And Hamish went, oh, you nearly wanted something for free. You couldn't help yourself. And we had a little bit of a giggle.
13: He likes the idea of free tables, but he doesn't have a use for them.
12: Some 48 hours later, I get a text saying, hey, man, am I still a chance to get those trestle tables? Mm. Which made me think it really must have sat in your brain.
13: Now, you talk about having done a sleep study the other week because you're having trouble sleeping at night. Is it because you've heard during the day about a freebie and you're just awake all night going,
12: how do I get
13: free table, free table, free table, free table?
14: I just think with a trestle table, you're going to need it one time in the future. And wouldn't it have been a sad day when we were trying to set a barbecue up or something and we're going, you know what would have been good? Those trestle tables that Andy was trying to give to us.
13: This is the thing. Mm. Your brain does that thing that stops people being able to clean out their wardrobe. And I have it too, where I go, can't throw that out. What if there's a Hawaiian shirt themed party? And then I go, but actually, I have four of these shirts that I'll never wear in real life. Yeah. Well, what if there's four parties in quick succession and you don't want to be the guy wearing the same old shirt to all the parties?
14: Well, I will say this. I am good at having the thing that I accept for free for about a year and then going, you know what? I'm not using that.
13: Where's my drums?
14: Yeah, well, they're being used at the moment.
13: Who by?
14: By Martin, I want to say. Martin.
13: Yes,
14: he's off Instagram, but he's looking after them. And then as soon as we need them back, he said he will drive them over to bring them
13: he's
14: back.
13: He's gone, Jack. He's vanished. He stole my drums because you had them for 1 year. You had them for 1 year. That's exactly what happened.
12: Here's what we wanted to say. Jacko, I think you need to provide evidence of a situation where you needed the trestle tables within.
13: You need to produce just cause to have the trestle tables. You need to have a yard sale.
14: How long do I have?
13: 1 month.
12: Oh, that's a little rough. Let's go to the end of this show. So 2 months, end of the year.
13: There we go. Before the last show of the year, you need to do something which isn't selling them that requires
14: me to unfold the tables.
13: The tables. Are they the Bunnings trestle tables, Ando? Yeah. Just like the long, right. How many?
12: Oh, no, they're like more of a card table, square ones.
13: The one
12: The ones we used when we, during COVID, had to do the show from the golf sim.
13: That's what it was for. Okay, you need a card table-based situation.
14: Do I need to use both?
13: Yes.
14: Okay.
13: Did you take both?
14: Yes.
13: Why?
14: Just in case.
13: And here it comes.
14: But if I had to use for everything that I took for free, if I had to use it within a month or even 2 months, that's... I like those jackets this that we got with point. The heat, like with the heated battery in it that makes like heats up during winter.
13: You couldn't snatch that fast enough.
14: I know, I remember and I've never used it, and I've got to get rid of that.
12: Totally. And if you wear it to the footy, you can eat teased by your mate.
13: That's what happened to you, wasn't it?
12: No, I didn't wear it. I gave it to Dad and said, "Don't wear it to the footy. I think you'll be teased by my mates."
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3: Did I ever tell you, Andy, in one of the all-time great marketing spins, there's years, like, you know, many, many years ago, like 2010 or something, I was in an indie film in New Zealand, right, called Two Little Boys, right?
4: Like an indie film, by the way. Yeah.
3: Great fun.
4: I watched it again. It is a, Hamish did a really good job. I know I took the time, but go check it out. It's not that little. I think it's a great, it's one of the, New Zealand's, did very well in New Zealand.
3: Well, it was a, yeah, it was a, it was like a popular indie film in New Zealand. Although, I mean, it wasn't like a box office smash. However, that's where the marketing came in, because there's a chain of pizzas in New Zealand called Hell Pizza, and they did a Two Little Boys pizza.
4: Right.
3: Like a promotional tie-in.
4: Great collab.
3: Yeah, a promotional tie-in with the release of the film. That was their highest sellers, their most popular ever pizza.
4: Right.
3: And so for a while, some of the marketing material, Two Little Boys was referred to as the number one movie based pizza.
4: As long as you put based pizza very small.
3: Yeah, that's it. Exactly, number one, kind of New Zealand's number one movie, small font based pizza.
4: It's like best sales.
3: Just nice to be part of a number one film, to be honest. Just nice to be part of a number one film.
4: That's true. Hey, you're on the top of the show.
3: Guys, let me ask you this question. And we'd never do this on the show, but I'm going to even allow us to... We can pause the show for 30 seconds. What I want to do here is I'm about to ask you a question. I will stop the record for 30 seconds. Then we'll come back in after you've had your thinking time. You might even need like 15 or 20 seconds.
4: Okay.
3: Right?
4: Far away.
3: Here is my question. I think we all can agree we're very lucky to be in the jobs we're in.
4: Oh, yeah.
3: Jack, okay.
4: Thanks for granted, but
3: you especially, Jack.
4: Yeah.
3: Right?
4: Okay.
3: I'll put my hand up.
4: Very lucky. Very lucky.
3: Yeah. Here's my question, and we can pause the podcast, come back in 20 seconds with your answer. I want you guys to tell me, what do you think the highest paying job you could apply for outside of the entertainment industry is with your current skills?
4: Yeah.
3: Mics are off. Good luck. You've got 15 to 20 seconds. All right, we're back.
4: You've got to qualify something. We can't use any of the notoriety or profile we have now, can we? Like, saying that...
3: Oh, are you thinking of the old footy player real estate agent switch? Every previous football champion is now a real estate agent somewhere
4: trusted.
3: Because it does... Yeah, trusted too, but it gives people a bit of an excitement to go, hey, a Brownlow medal winner of yesteryear just showed me through a two-better.
4: Yes, so is that...
3: No, this is just...
4: Based off our skills we've got.
3: Mm-hmm, mm-hmm. Okay, would you like me to slightly change it?
4: Could it be like the job for, what you could make the most money from?
3: No, it's like what do you think the best job you could do is with your current skills? All right, I'll change it slightly. That you could turn up and competently put in one day of work at. Okay? Like you could pass for one day and get through it to a competent level.
4: I feel like I'd feel pretty confident at the top of a pyramid scheme.
3: That's the best place to be with one of those.
4: But you know, like,
5: no, but no
4: selling...
5: one walks into the top of a pyramid.
4: I know, but
5: day one,
4: selling.
3: That's true, Jack. Yeah. In fact, if you're walking in, you just never get to the top. But you mean like a Ponzi scheme?
4: Yeah. I suppose like kind
3: that's
4: of
3: your pick.
4: I'm saying the top paying. Like everything else for my skills, I would not be able to have the upside.
5: So ripping,
3: but you think you could
4: trick
3: people into investing?
4: Wouldn't feel good about it, but I think that'd be...
3: I'm answering the question.
5: It's true, actually. If you came to me and said you have a great investment opportunity, I would believe you.
4: Yeah. Yeah, that would be...
3: The smile there from Andy was so telling.
4: Gone. No, because
3: he had a little flicker of mental note. I should actually get that. I should do that.
4: I should circle around to Jack.
3: Yeah, if he ever finds those bitcoins, I will actually revisit this idea.
4: Yes, I think
3: Jack,
4: that's...
3: Jacko. Well, maybe mine was slightly different because I'll go next, Jacko.
4: Yep.
3: I say this with the greatest respect to this profession. I don't want this to be confused with me saying you don't need to train to be this profession, or that I don't have respect and appreciation for them because I use them.
5: Yeah.
3: But I honestly think I could get through one day of being a GP.
4: No. I could get through a day.
3: Because I think I have enough general medical knowledge because I do a lot of Googling medical issues and I've got now 20 years experience of going to the GP for the what they would see most things.
5: Yeah, but okay, colds and stuff, sure.
3: That's like, what the day is, Jack.
5: Yes, but what about someone with a serious medical issue?
3: What is it? What are the symptoms?
5: Look, well, like they can't breathe properly.
3: God, go to emergency. That's not what you go to the GP for. No, I send them straight to emergency.
1: Yeah, okay. I suppose you can.
5: You're right. You're just referring or
3: We're not shitting on GPs here because they're very good and you do need to go to medical school. I'm just saying.
4: It's referral to antibiotics, isn't it?
3: What was the last thing you went to the GP for, Jack, that wasn't treated by the holistic dentist?
5: No, my holistic dentist did just do dental.
4: Okay.
5: The last thing I went to the GP for. Jeez, it's been a while.
3: Hmm. Really?
5: Yeah.
3: They're free. I'm surprised you're not there all the time.
5: Not why. Well, I go to the guy you have to pay, and you only get so much back from Medicare.
4: Okay.
5: So I kind of give him a wide berth.
4: Yeah.
5: Oh, and you know what I had to do? I had to get a referral from the GP to go to the sleep study. So I said
3: Absolutely.
5: I'm not sleeping well at night, and I pretty much said, and I want to go and see the sleep study specialist.
3: No dramas, mate. Go see this guy.
5: Yeah, that's
4: mine was a referral because I'd like to get my skin checked for skin cancers.
3: Yep, absolutely, mate. Can't recommend enough. Do it every 6 months. Here's a good clinic. Make sure you go to a registered skin cancer clinic and or if you go to a dermatologist, go to this website because you want to make sure that someone's been trained properly to spot skin cancers.
4: And then you could
5: You're just Googling those doctors.
3: And you are allowed to Google as well. Yeah. I've been to GPs where they're allowed to Google. There's no rule that says you're not allowed to Google. They Google all the time.
4: Oh, very good point. It's like when my dad used to be the information technology teacher at the local community centre. Did I tell you this?
5: No.
3: Yeah.
4: And so people would come in and say, hey, I've got a problem with my mobile phone. And he'll go, oh, yes. And they said, you know, it's a Apple. Da, da, da. And he goes, yeah, I've got some notes on that. And he'd just type in the problem.
5: Because your dad, I don't imagine he's an IT whiz.
4: Not at all. Terrible. He just likes giving. So I suggested he could do it in better places. Yeah. But one guy came in. I swear I told you this. One guy came in, normally the elderly or people's English is a second language, his dad who's helping. One guy came in and said, I've been told there's porn inside the computer. This 80-year-old Greek guy, he said, he was holding his laptop. He said, it's in here. I've been told it's in here. And dad said, well, I don't think that's appropriate to come to the community centre to ask for that. But...
3: It Google. Is 90% of the internet.
4: Google, you can type in anything.
3: Yeah.
4: You could type in
3: And if it tells you, I didn't tell you that. I just told you about this friend of mine, Google, who knows everything.
4: If you type in, you know, what's the biggest frog in the world, it'll tell you what the biggest frog in the world. And the guy said, yes, but I want the porn in not quite picking up on the clues.
3: Yes. I want the biggest something else. Yeah. Is it only for frogs or would it work for the size of anything? No, you can certainly find the size of many things.
4: I think Amy's got a point.
5: What about vaccinations?
3: Yeah, get them for sure.
5: No, they come to you because you can go to the GP and say...
3: Go see the nurse down the hall. That's I don't do them. The nurse does them.
5: Okay.
3: Suck it, mate. Have you had to bring Gordy to a doctor? That's probably the only area if a baby had an issue.
4: You'd feel a bit
3: That's
4: nervous.
3: The only thing... I'm not saying, you know, adult lives aren't important too, but if a baby had an issue, that's maybe where I'd lean across and go, listen, I'll be honest with you, I'm doing this as a test.
5: This is my
3: I'm sort of doing
5: day.
3: This. I'm doing this as a bet just to see if I can make it through the day. So I'll tell you what I think, but do go and see a pediatrician.
4: We never got Jack's.
3: Yeah, what's yours, Jack?
5: I thought I could walk onto a building site as a competent fourth-year apprentice.
4: Oh, yeah.
3: Okay.
5: Better than some,
3: have someone telling you what to do.
5: Yes.
3: But
5: so
3: you know enough of the terms.
5: You're not responsible. But now that I see you, how much you're going for, I'm just going to blag my way through it. I'll say builder.
4: No, Jack. No, you couldn't even finish your own house.
3: You build your house on promises.
5: Well, ask me any question.
4: Okay.
3: Andy, you're working with a builder at the moment. Give him your most recent question for your house.
4: Okay. We want to put a tunnel In underneath the...
5: Must be
3: that's all you got to say, Jack. Must be nice, mate. Thank you very much. Remember, there's 15% on that for you, Jack.
5: Okay, I'm seeing dollar signs everywhere.
4: I'm interested here. Jack, there's a proposed tunnel, just a small one, that goes underneath, underneath the Heritage House. So we have to work out what to do with the Heritage House.
5: Yep. Definitely ring Dole before you dig. To make sure you're not digging into any wires.
3: Andy's not doing it. He's not putting the tunnel in.
4: You're
3: no
4: the
3: one,
4: builder,
3: no one building a house with a tunnel's digging their own tunnel.
5: I would confidently say that 99% of Australian builders haven't had to build a tunnel under a heritage house.
3: It's fair. Someone is standing. It needs to be able to take quite a lot of bullion too.
4: Okay. You're going to say I'll call Dahl before you dig. Is that the first thing you're going to say?
5: What I'll say is like, yes, we can make that happen. Leave that with us.
3: Yeah, I was planning on, again, Jack, he is planning on leaving with the builder. He's not asking to dig his own tunnel.
5: I'm saying,
4: so how did you go about it? I hear it's quite hard.
3: What machine do you use?
5: Yeah, well, you use a boring machine.
4: But, why is it so boring?
3: Yeah, sounds like we're speaking to one.
5: We'll use the drills to take up the floorboards. We'll stack them to one side of the room so that we can put them back how we found them. Then we'll get the boring machine going. To dig under the tunnel.
3: This is pretty step by step. We'll get it going, and if it doesn't start the first time, obviously give it a real good rip, get it going again, and we'll move it.
5: Get the tunnel going, and...
4: Why are you removing the floorboards?
5: Did you want it to start in the house?
4: No.
5: Okay, so... I thought it was like a secret tunnel under a rug type thing.
4: Okay, no.
5: Where does the tunnel start?
3: Doesn't matter. God, I'd love this.
5: Doesn't matter, but
3: love
5: also,
3: you to be a builder, Jack.
4: I've been told underpinning is important. How do you do underpinning?
5: No, well, the house should have plenty of underpinning, but if it needs...
3: It's not my fault if it falls over.
5: If it needs some more, we should be able to provide that. No problem.
3: Should be there, but if more needs to be there, we can make more be there.
5: Yep.
3: You're the best, mate.
0: Look, cutting in here to take a quick break. 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And for more of the boys, search Hamish and Andy on Listener.
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3: Hey, this is the show you come to if you've got a special skill that's not being properly recognised by the greater community. Come to us. We'll test it. So you can't just claim it and then get the accolades. We'll test it. Once you've been tested and you've been successful, we'll then say, yes, you deserve the accolades. We'll give you a coin, generally an H&A coin.
4: That is what people are playing for. That is what a young man called Jack came to the show with. His special skill he claimed was being able to tell exactly where the door of a train is going to pull up on the platform. We had a lot of conditions about this because you hear that skill and you go, okay, there's a couple of ways he could fake this. We decided to meet him at Southern Cross train station.
3: It was a random Melbourne station of our choosing.
4: That's not one he goes to. We had a few other conditions, so don't worry, we were onto this. We met up with him this morning. This is how it went.
5: We're here with Jack.
6: Hello.
5: How are you feeling, Jack?
6: Swell.
5: Yeah, Southern Cross station. Big station.
6: Very big.
5: But this would be like your grand final, really, wouldn't it? I mean, Southern Cross station, not much of a bigger stage for someone living in Melbourne who prides themselves on train door positional guessing.
6: It's like a grand final if I was from interstate.
5: Yeah.
6: So I'm Brisbane coming down to play Collingwood with the G.
5: Yeah.
6: It's not my home station. I'm a Parliament guy, Croydon station.
5: Yeah. But you do understand the gravity of the ground and what it means to
6: I
5: be.
6: I do understand it's a train station.
3: Have you been to this station before?
6: Like three times to watch Essendon and get smashed at Marvel. So
5: yeah. Alright, yeah, so yeah. You don't
6: not familiar.
3: We have people obviously nitpicking a lot. Nits on our special skills and how we conduct them. This is great news. For those there were people already writing in to say, hey, make sure you don't pick a home station.
5: Can't take you to his home station because for people that commute every day, you would get a feel. You'd be like, oh, if I stand like five steps left of the vending machine, I'm always hitting a door there.
6: Yeah.
5: But for you, this is feel.
6: It is feel here, yeah. You get a lot of time at Parliament down those big escalators to suss out where you're going to go, but here, no idea.
3: Are we able to position you in the middle of the platform-ish?
6: I thought you could say middle of the track, so I was like, no, that's...
5: we've been trying to manage, we have to make it more exciting.
6: All right.

0: easy. Yes. So I'm happy to be in the middle.
1: Okay, good.
0: Yeah.
1: Good, I think. Because then
2: tell us what you know about trains. I mean, do you want to give away any of your...
0: trade secrets? No.
2: No. But do you know the distance between doors?
0: I don't even know. Like, they confuse me how they work, honestly.
1: Right.
0: Yeah, I don't really understand.
1: It's electricity on the right.
0: A bit. What's the thing at the top? What's
1: that's
0: that?
1: Electricity.
0: Oh, is it? Yeah. Is that what makes it move?
1: Yeah.
2: I don't know if you're playing doggo.
0: It's a learning
2: here.
0: Podcast.
2: Is that what makes it move? Well, no, it's not. Yeah. But it goes to the thing that does make it move, the engines, which are at
0: are
2: the
0: you
2: bottom.
0: Guys a train podcast motors. Now?
3: No. We're at risk of starting this the third most boring thing. We've gone with fish.
2: No, this is just someone that's, you know, read enough books at a five-year-old level to explain to kids.
3: Jack, I walked this station 3 days ago.
0: Yeah.
2: Did the old pitch inspection.
3: And
2: key test, there was, can't get the key in the platform. Hard as nails.
0: Concrete.
3: There was nothing I could see mid-platform that would indicate where a door would stop.
2: Right, so you did the old, like in a movie, where you're trying to get inside the criminal's mind. Yeah. Like, how does he do it? How is he doing it? So, is there a technique? You don't have to tell us what it is.
0: No, it's touch and feel. One thing I'll say is you do have to stand behind the yellow line, obviously.
3: Yeah.
0: Don't want to get arrested.
3: Yeah, fair enough.
0: Yeah.
2: You've obviously been with mates. Have you called this out to them to go, fellas, stand with me and we'll get the door?
0: Look, it's a multifaceted skill. I don't like to do it around friends. I like to just do it by myself just to get the general public. So it's like a time saving is the first part.
3: Yeah.
0: And then just a wow factor.
3: Both things appeal to me.
0: Been in front of a baby one time, swear it winked at me.
2: Got a baby wink.
0: Yeah.
2: Because kids would know that. Kid probably catches train all the time and goes, I hate not being at the door.
0: Mum, what are you doing?
2: Because for the people that move to the line early,
0: and
2: there are early movers when the train's going to the platform, everyone's making their claim.
0: When
2: you move to the line and you stand, you're sort of going...
0: This is it.
2: Unwritten, like unconsciously, you're going, I believe I know where the door is.
0: I want to be first on. That's what people are...
2: And when the door lands in front of you and some idiot 4 steps to your left has completely goofed it and they're between doors, that must feel amazing.
0: It does feel great. Just the look on their face and as they look at you as you just walk straight on, choose your... Get your selection of choice of what seat you want.
2: And then, you know... Seconds later, here they come bustling through the door. Nothing left.
0: The amount of seconds I'm saving per year is definitely in the high teens.
1: Wow, that's Jack, must be really nice.
3: It's one pitch, one swing, one hit.
0: That's it.
3: Yeah, you don't have multiple trains. We don't have time. But you can pick a platform.
2: I want to give you the margin of error that you are within one normal step of the door. So if the door's either going to be right in front of you, or if it is within one...
3: No, I'm not giving him that.
2: Are you not giving him netball rules?
3: I was giving him
2: netball.
3: The door is pivot. The door is three people wide.
2: Two for me, but
3: he's got... You're a larger fella.
2: Quarter shoulders.
3: I would say he has to be within...
2: Okay, so he has to walk forwards?
3: Forwards.
2: And hit a door.
3: And that door will open.
2: Yeah, well, so he'll walk forwards into the train, I think we'd all like to see for comedic effect, if safe to do so, you walk forwards into the window.
0: Yes. Okay.
2: If it's not there. If you miss it by a mile,
0: I have to hit the train.
2: Your punishment is you have to still walk forward into the train and bounce off and then not board.
0: That's fair.
2: And then hop off really quick because, just remember, you've got our microphone.
0: Yeah.
2: And if you do get on it, you're celebrating. We're on the outside.
0: Yeah.
2: We just never see you again and we lose the mic.
0: Yeah. All right, done.
3: You nail it. It's a coin.
0: All right, cool.
3: Good luck.
0: Thank you very much.
2: And Jack, can't wait to see this.
4: Welcome to Metro.
3: We've entered the train station. Hamish has jumped.
2: Hamish has now jumped
3: the rail. I was nervous that we were filming in a train station, let alone Hamish fair evading.
2: Well, I mean...
3: Okay.
2: That's on you, Mike. You gave me a dud, Mikey.
3: We've got a 5-minute wait to Flinders the Street on chat platform 10.
2: Guys, come on. Is it the Glen Waverley line?
3: It's the Glen Waverley line.
2: It's my old train line.
3: It's his old train line.
2: Gotta do it for Blakey.
3: 4 minutes. Okay, let's get down there.
0: Platform 10?
3: Platform 10.
0: All right.
3: I'm going to say, once we're past the vending machines, we're walking down the platform now.
0: Yep.
3: You're allowed to pick. That would count as three minutes.
2: This is on. We're on.
0: Wow, this is high pressure.
2: Okay, let's get you to the front.
0: Done it with like a crowd looking either, so it's a bit nervous.
2: Doesn't get bigger than this. Okay, let's get past the vending machine. Let's get you on the yellow line.
3: We are now, what we say, the middle third of the platform. Jack, it's over to you. Wherever you want to pick.
2: You have the red zone up to the yellow line. You go and stand in the red zone and then have a look up and down the platform.
3: Bearing in mind, train leaves in 2 minutes, so it's going to arrive within one.
2: Jack, what are you thinking?
0: Well, I'm seeing the mind the gaps, but I've never been here before, so I don't... Oh, I have been here, but I don't remember.

0: All right, just a touch and feel job anyway. We're going to go right
1: just thinking about
0: here.
1: It.
2: He's really thinking about it. He's gone to stand near and mind the gap. Now, just to paint the picture for everyone at home,
0: I've chosen.
2: Nobody is near him.
1: No one's hearing.
2: Other people have made their call. They've gone off their gut, up and down the track.
1: You know what I'm worried for him?
2: Yep.
0: No, I'm doing it. Can I change or am I locked
2: in?
0: I'm changing.
1: Yeah, I think it's a short train. I think at this hour of the day, there wouldn't be a big train.
0: No more change. That's it. I'm done. That's it. I'm locked in.
1: He's locked it in now.
2: Yes. There are people down towards the tail end. Okay. Do we know which way it's
1: going to come in from that direction? It's going to come from our right.
0: I'm right behind the other line.
1: What made you change, Jack?
0: I feel like this has made me change. So the directions.
1: Okay, you wanted to be right outside the timetable.
0: So people that
1: there's
0: don't have
1: a big sign
0: phone,
1: up
0: yeah.
1: here that says the timetable. You think people would get out? But you
0: they might go. Oh yeah, where am I going now?
1: But why would they put it there? Would they? That'd clog an exit. Wouldn't they put it outside of an exit?
0: No, because I don't feel like I feel like people go left straight away.
1: Okay.
0: So people walk that way. They're not going to go that way towards an exit. So it's not going to clog it up. I feel like right here is the spot.
2: I feel like you might be giving the transit authority too much credit that they've designed the stations with that much
0: here it
2: in
0: comes.
2: Mind.
0: Oh my god! Here we go.
2: Here it comes. Out of the loop. It's coming out of the tunnel. Okay, everyone, mind the gap. Get behind the yellow line.
0: Oh, my God, not on the yellow line.
2: It's coming in.
1: It's coming in.
2: Lovely approach pace at this stage. Very much as you'd expect
0: nice
2: a train
0: slow.
2: To be coming in. Jack has said to the driver, slow it down. It's like curling, but he might have slowed it down too early.
1: There will be a carriage in front of him. It's a long train.
2: It is long enough. Medium density.
1: It is slowing.
0: Oh, my God, there's a lot of people on that carriage.
1: There's a lot of people, a lot of school
2: kids. Here we go. The wheel is spinning and it's now coming down to it. It's close. It's
0: right where it was.
2: It's right where he was. It's one window away. And it was down the track. You were bang on.
0: I was right where I was.
2: You were bang on.
0: I gave the transit line too much credit.
2: It's a touch and feel thing and you overrode your instinct.
0: I know, I did. I overthought it.
1: You went all touch and feel to begin with and then went all brain and head and mind after that.
0: I should have been fast and loose.
2: Yeah. You overthought it, didn't
0: you? I overthought it, yeah.
2: Oh, damn. Man.
1: I don't think you could have got it more wrong, by the way.
0: What?
1: You were close to in the middle, weren't you?
2: Yeah, no, you hit this window here.
1: Yeah, okay.
0: It was close. I was pretty close.
2: Very wrong, but not the most wrong.
1: Yeah.
2: Well, okay.
0: So not Simpsons guy.
2: Not a Simpsons guy, but
0: God.
2: I think as we all discussed at the start, you will have to cover my fine for fare evasion as a penalty. So, appreciate that.
0: All right,
1: Jack, well done. Is this your platform?
0: Technically is my platform.
1: Yeah. But are you going home or?
0: No, I'll go back to work.
1: All right. Okay, we'll all go this way.
0: Yeah,
1: I was going to say, we can leave you here.
0: No.
2: Wow.
1: Mr. Rachel.
2: Hi, everyone. Hamish here. Have you enjoyed that last bit of audio? Just want to note something. In that package, I made a bit of a joke, made it seem like I was jumping the gates at the train station, effectively fare evading, which is a crime that the Hamish and Andy Show does not condone, and none of us did. I actually, off mic, bought several Mikeys and used them legally. Just to clear that up.
1: You'll be able to see how close he was and then where he moved if you go to hamishandandy.com or any of our pipes. The video will be up there by Webgeezer Jez. Thanks, Jez. Is that a nod from you, mate? It is.
2: Nod from Jez. And there will be, if you want to see a man walk flush into the side of a train as a punishment, it's worth having a look.
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1: I wanted to talk to you about something, but I realised for you to understand it, you have to see the picture. But the only picture I took of this thing I want to talk about is literally of my bottom crack.
2: What?
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1: I'm going to just block the crack.

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10: Good morning, I'm Lee Jollo. Tasmania's health system produces some of the worst results in the nation for its elderly patients, according to a damning new report from the Australasian College for Emergency Medicine. The majority of over 65s who present to our emergency departments are left waiting more than 8 hours for treatment, a figure the peak body says isn't good enough. Premier Jeremy Rockliffe is calling for more funding from Canberra, and the federal government says it's providing record support. Mr. Rockliffe will unveil the government's plans for a local community benefit fund today to ensure communities lumped with AI data centres get to share the benefits of the investments. Speak Up Stay Chatty has been named as the major donation partner of the Recycle Rewards program for the next 6 months. Together, they're hoping to raise $15,000, which will help support the charity's mental health advocacy and education sessions. And tickets are sold out for the Jewels history-making debut in the WNBL. They're gearing up to welcome Geelong on Thursday night.
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12: Hi, I'm Lauren Howard. Further charges for the 18-year-old driver who allegedly crashed into a crowd of Newcastle Knights fans. The P-plate is now facing a total of 17 offences over the crash that left 10 people injured at the start of the month. He's set to face court again tomorrow via video link. Aussies are backing stronger action to tackle rental affordability. New polling for the Australia Institute shows over 60% of voters believe government should do more to help renters. It's also found three-quarters want more investment in public housing. Hundreds of scientists from more than 30 countries are calling for greater AI security. They've made three recommendations, including the establishment of an international body to record and publish security incidents caused by the tech. And Pope Leo has now been admitted to hospital in Rome to have a small growth on his lung removed.
7: Clean clothes, a warm shower, a conversation. 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Volunteer or donate today at orangesky.org.au.
12: Former Giant Lachie Whitfield is headed to Carlton after Greater Western Sydney agreed to a trade deal with the Blues. The 32-year-old joins on a three-year contract after nearly 300 AFL games. Carlton says landing Whitfield was a key priority while preserving valuable draft picks. Brisbane has asked Adelaide's coaching director Murray Davis to interview for the senior coaching job, and Australia's beaten South Africa by 214 runs in the first test.
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10: Today in Hobart, mostly sunny with a top of 15 degrees, then dropping down to 8 tonight. Tomorrow, clearing showers with a high of 16, sunny and 22 Friday. 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
18: Rowan?
17: Yeah, good girl.

0: Thursday morning, Jess.
1: Good morning, Rowan. Ask me how many monkeys I lift this morning.
0: Ooh.
1: Or take a guess.
0: How many monkeys? Okay, I reckon 780.
1: Oh, way to make me feel weak. 187.
0: Oh.
1: Is that not a lot?
0: No. I wasn't sure how big of a monkey we're talking.
1: Well, that's a great question. Is it a chimpanzee?
0: Or a spider monkey?
1: Is it a spider monkey? Is it a... Have you seen Coco? Not Coco. Have you seen, oh, my God. What's the Lin-Manuel Miranda movie where he plays a little monkey? What
0: the hell's that?
1: Oh.
0: Lin-Manuel. Hey, by the way, while we're thinking about it, when's McCappy Day?
1: November, usually.
0: Oh, it's soon.
1: Vivo. You haven't seen Vivo?
0: Nah.
1: He's a kinkajou. Tiny little monkey.
0: What the hell's a... What?
1: I learned it from Disney. What you can learn from cartoons.
0: Did you say, what even word? Did you say
1: Kinkajou?
0: Kinkajou.
1: Kinkajou?
0: Kinkajou.
1: Is the monkey in Vivo Lin-Manuel Miranda? Yes, it is. What sort of monkey? Kinkajou.
0: Okay.
2: McCappy Day's on the 14th of November.
0: Oh, November. Saturday. Oh, that's what, because it's 14th of October today. That's what got me.
1: Way to lock in.
0: What's it got me? I tell you what, one time I did McCappy Day, part of the radio station, and I had so much fun making the Big Macs.
1: Did you work the grill?
0: Yeah.
1: Only ever done drive-thru.
0: Nah, they let me do it. And then, I tell you what, I would have been McDonald's greatest drive-thru person ever. Ever. I was so good at the drive-thru as well.
1: What do you mean? You're doing the burgers and the drive-thru?
0: You know,
1: like a whole rotation.
0: Nah, it was like the radio guys come to do McHappy Day at our McDonald's. And then I got to do it. I just was like, can I do it all? And they were like, yeah, sure. And I was like, apart from the counter at the front. And
1: no cash, yeah. No money.
0: They were like, yes, of course.
1: Did you pump a McFlurry?
0: Yeah, I did it all. Did McFlurry's, did the soft serve. I'm not very good at all the soft serve stuff.
1: Yeah, because I feel like that's technique.
0: Yeah, and my girlfriend at the time, one of her best friends was like the main manager at the Macca's, and I was like, nice. So she was,
1: can't get in trouble.
0: So she was like really good at the drive through, obviously. She's major. And then, so I was pumped, and she was like, oh my God, this is so fun. She was crying laughing.
1: Is it still a thing if you have McDonald's experience on your resume, it's looked upon really favorably?
0: Yeah, because of the
1: systems
0: are just dialed in. Yeah.
1: So when I go for my job as a tax accountant, they see that I was a Macca's employee at 15, and they go, yeah.
0: I got
1: she's
0: hired.
1: The one,
0: I got
1: she's
0: hired
1: the one for us.
0: At McDonald's once, and then didn't go. Didn't go.
1: What?
0: I got the job and then...
1: Didn't rock up for your first shift?
0: Well, it was in like a couple of weeks and then I was also maybe waiting for another job. But then
1: one came off.
0: Well, they were kind of just dragging along. And I was like, oh, I reckon I'm a chance at this one. And then they called and they were like, just making sure you're coming in today for your first shift. No, I'm not.
1: Oh my God.
0: What a loser.
1: And now you get to talk about McDonald's every single day because they basically pay our wages.
0: It was one of those ones where I was like, ah. I had so much fun at McHappy Day. I probably would have loved it.
1: Yes.
0: Probably would have loved it.
1: Yes.
0: Yeah, I think everyone that works at Macca's is it's a great idea. It's like
1: such a
0: great
1: job.
0: Go.
1: Yeah. And a month away from McHappy Day.
0: Totally.
1: Mm-hmm.
0: Guys, we spoke about nan pranks yesterday. We're going to do some more.
1: Not nangs. That's a different podcast.
0: No, that's scary. Nan pranks. Alpha Bucks as well. We have that twice for $10,000 each time. We've decided now, by the way, if you get a 7, a 7's a pass mark. Anything below, maybe an apology is needed.
1: You owe us an apology.
0: Yeah.
1: For wasting our time.
0: Next, though, aliens.
1: I'm going to take you into the conspiracy corner, Rowan.
0: Oh, lovely. We'll talk about the aliens next. Jess and Rowan, good morning.

0: Jess and Rowan, good morning. Apparently, all of Aussies prefer this over a dinner date. Something next. Something they would do. I don't agree with.
1: It's upsetting.
0: Yeah, it's... we'll talk about it next. I've got massive thoughts.
1: We were just discussing McHappy Day and working at McDonald's, and if it's still true that when you have that little tidbit on your resume, it's looked upon favourably, even if you're going for a job in your 40s.
0: Yeah.
1: Oh, in your youth, you worked at McDonald's? So that looks great.
0: Yeah, it's awesome.
1: Nikki just said, I applied for a new job last night. She's texted us on the text line.
0: Sick.
1: I was debating whether I should leave Macca's on my CV or not.
0: Put it at the top.
1: She goes, I will leave it on now.
0: Yeah, put it at the top.
1: Put it at the top. Bold. Underlined. Doesn't matter if you're 65, Nikki. Leave that on there.
0: But keep that part professional. McDonald's, this place, and say what you were as if you were working, you know, like a hedge fund. Don't be like, I was at Macca's at school. Like,
1: and,
0: you know?
1: And someone taught me this. Who? Oh, I don't know. It's great advice. Write the skills you did. So if you did work the fryer, don't just say you worked the fryer and leave it at that. If you are going for a teacher job, find a way to twist that skill how it would be applicable to the job you're going for.
0: Yeah.
1: So the new manager goes, oh, yeah, that is transferable.
0: Mm.
1: You know what I'm saying?
0: I know what you're saying.
2: You know what they're keeping from us, the history books? Giants.
3: Jess's Conspiracy Corner.
1: Quick temperature check, Rowan. Maxwell Edwards, do you believe in aliens?
0: I believe there is alien things around. And whether they are like a civilization, I'm not sure. Whether they are different types of animals living on different planets in the solar system, I do believe that. But I don't 100%. Know what
1: there's
0: I don't
1: no
0: know
1: way
0: what they
1: we're
0: are.
1: Alone.
0: Yeah, there's no way
1: there's
0: there
1: no
0: is
1: way
0: not,
1: we're alone.
0: There is not organisms, at least something somewhere. No way. There's not. There has
1: and
0: to
1: I
0: be.
1: Understand we've been on this earth for a long time. And there's been some suspect things going on.
0: Yeah, yeah.
1: But we've yet to, I guess, make official contact.
0: Yeah.
1: Well, one Harvard astrophysicist is saying that's all going to change in 16 days.
0: Oh, they've been saying that for 16 years.
1: Well, have you ever heard about Avi Loeb?
0: Oh, Avi Loeb?
1: Yeah.
0: Never heard of him.
1: Well, he's the guy, and he's saying December 31. Hang on a minute, should I go? I'm confused. Aliens could reach Earth in 16 days. Is the headline.
4: Yes.
1: But Avi saying, reveal itself to humanity by December 31, 2030.
0: Interesting. Babs, did you do this sheet?
1: You can't give me a sheet with 30 seconds to go and then expect me to put my conspiracy all together.
0: That's fun as. Babs, who did this sheet?
4: No, it's not Babs's fault.
1: Harvard scientist says aliens could reach Earth in 16 days. But then the date cited by Avi, the astrophysicist, is 2030. Guys, that's not 16 days. That's 4 years away.
0: Not to,
1: which one is it?
0: Not to be dismissive of everyone, but let's just pretend the dates were correct. Where are the
1: which one?
0: Going
1: the 16
0: from?
1: Days or the 2030 day? Because it's very different.
0: Let's do 16.
1: 16. All right. 16. So in 2 weeks' time, we have to prepare Earth.
0: Yes, yes. Let's do
1: it. Are
0: that.
1: We ready?
0: Nah.
4: So Avi thinks that they will come within 16 days from now. But he thinks the definite date of when it will be by December 30th.
0: Okay, I'm not interested
4: so
0: in astrophysics.
4: That date will start
0: yep.
4: in 15 days from now.
0: Oh.
4: And then the clock's on until we do meet them.
0: I'm sick of these astrophysicists, scientist types, making shit up. They just do
1: too
0: different
1: vague.
0: Dates. And they, you know what? They are the greatest fence sitters on the planet. So much so that they tricked our poor, sweet little smart, shy guy. Babs wasn't even going to defend him.
1: To the point where on the board it says in a few days. I wouldn't even call 16 days a few days.
0: So
1: 16
0: saying,
1: days
4: well,
1: is
4: this article's
1: more than
4: actually 6 days old, so it's really... Wake
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0: Good morning to you. If you like rousing on your nan, we're doing nan pranks.
1: We've got so many great ideas from people who have pranked their nan in the past.
0: We'll do them in about 20 minutes. I actually just saw one. I sent it to you before. Did you see your Instagram?
1: I haven't been on Instagram.
0: Where it was, good one. Where it was someone pranking his nonna.
1: Oh,
0: basically saying, put the milk in the cafeteria. There you go.
1: He would have killed her.
0: She was furious.
1: Oh my
0: she was furious. Nan prank. I was like, that's a great
1: one. It's a nan prank.
0: Yeah, it's a nan prank.
1: 0488881069. If you have pranked your nan, we'll get him on the air next.
0: I've had a real roller coaster off the air before reading this article. And
1: I was hearing a lot of huffing and puffing.
0: Ooh. Originally, Jess and I both did not agree with this.
1: Yeah, on the board.
0: Yeah.
1: I don't like it.
0: So over half of Aussie singles set their sights on breakfast dates, and they prefer breakfast dates over dinner dates.
1: I hate that headline. Yeah. Over half would rather go for scrambled eggs than a nice pasta dish.
0: Yeah.
1: Forget about
0: forget about it. That wasn't
1: That's
0: a word I was saying.
1: Silly. This is why the generational gap is getting bigger and bigger.
0: It speaks to the whole, not too much pressure. Guys, you want to sit, ladies especially, not to just speak to my women, but you want to see how much effort the bloke's going to.
1: Amen, brother.
0: Oh, let's just meet for a coffee. That's not your husband.
1: No, you're looking for love, people.
0: Yeah.
1: They're like, it's too much of a commitment to go for a meal. Sorry, are we actually interested in getting to know this person?
0: Yep. 64% of the country's singles are open to meeting for breakfast on a first date. Now,
1: yuck.
0: I did say to you, I changed my mind in between songs there for this reason. You want to have a guess who conducted this survey?
1: Oh.
0: Just have a guess at a
1: Is
0: brand.
1: Is it a relationship body?
0: No, a brand. A brand.
1: I thought this was like, government or something.
0: Kellogg's surveyed. And, really? You're telling me the breakfast cereal brand are now doing surveys with guns to people's heads?
1: People wonder how you get a job in radio. Yeah, you can do a degree, you can do comms, you can do media, or you can just fall into it. I reckon my man, Rowan, has done a bloody journalism degree because that is some fine detective work. Kellogg's, you got to look at the bigger picture.
0: What are we doing?
1: Who's running the research?
0: Yeah, there was a segment on a show called The Five. And they examine the survey, and Emily says, it's so much less expensive. Okay, Emily, show us the brand deal.
1: I'm furious. Rowan, when's the last time you went out for breakfast? It's not cheap.
0: No.
1: You want to get ricotta, pancakes.
0: Hell yeah.
1: Maybe a big breakfast.
0: Yeah.
1: You could get a meal deal at a pub cheaper than you could at a fancy cafe. Don't tell me it's cheaper. You're also not inviting your potential Tinder match over for a bowl of Nutri-Grain.
0: No, you're not.
1: Don't tell me that's the cheap alternative
0: for
1: a breakfast.
0: Come over for some Special
1: day.
0: K. It's not happening.
1: I mean, I love Special K, but if Angus were to DM me going, hey, would love to, catch up. You want to come over for a bowl of cereal? No.
0: Yeah. Of the people polled, 23% said they like the fact that a breakfast date, it could turn into a spontaneous adventure. That's true. That's true, it could. But what are you going to do? Go to the shops at 11:30?
1: Yeah.
0: Guys, go out for dinner. And if you want a spontaneous adventure, go for a drink after.
1: And then you want another spontaneous adventure. Thank you very much.
0: Explore each other's bodies. That's an adventure.
1: Let's just keep it absolutely.
0: Consensually.
1: Clear as day. Well,
0: clear as
1: I was happy to dance around it, but yes.
0: No, we must. You cannot dance around consent. You heard it here first, guys. Jess Barchurdy likes to dance around consent.
1: It's not what I meant.
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4: On the Brooker Highway, morning traffic is starting to pick up in both directions, in pockets through Derwent Park and Lutana. Otherwise, all your other major arterials are travelling well. On the Tasman Highway, it'll take you just 21 minutes from Sorrel through to the Queen's Domain. In the city, there's some minor delays at the Liverpool Street roundabout. 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That's the latest in traffic on Hobart's Hit 100.9.
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5: Hobart's average unleaded price today is around $2.51 a litre, while some servos are selling it as low as $2.37. The average for diesel sits around $2.83. 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
19: Good morning, I'm Lee Jollo. Premier Jeremy Rockliffe will reveal government plans to establish a local community benefit fund today. It's aimed at ensuring the communities lumped with data centres in future score some of the returns. He's set to tell the National Economic Development Conference in Hobart the fund would support local infrastructure, skills and training. It'll come as little surprise, but a new report from the Australasian College for Emergency Medicine has confirmed Tassie's EDs are failing to keep up with the demands of our ageing population. The latest report concludes ED pressures are down to a lack of hospital funding, primary care, prevention and aged care. The group is calling for the state and federal governments to work together on the issue. Glenorchy Council Alderman Peter Ridler has been found by a disciplinary panel to have engaged in inappropriate behaviour by touching female employees. And educators will rally outside Minister Joe Palmer's office this morning, demanding a meeting about planned cuts to the inclusive practice team.
18: Hit National News.
20: Hey there, I'm Lauren Howarth. A man's been charged with murder over the fatal shooting of a 12-year-old in Sydney. The young boy was rushed to hospital in a critical condition following the incident at a unit last month where he later died. The 19-year-old is due to face court today. Meantime, the P-plater accused of crashing into a crowd of Knights fans on the NRL Grand Final weekend has been charged with 8 more offences. 10 people were injured, including a 5-year-old girl. Getting more older Aussies to downsize could help unlock much-needed housing supply across the country. A new REA Group report has found most have at least one spare bedroom, while around 60% have two or more. But many say the hassle of moving, along with stamp duty costs, remain a major barrier to downsizing. And Powderfinger fans will be glued to their screens today. The first batch of pre-sale tickets will be up for grabs ahead of the Aussie rock band's tour next year.
11: Research shows that regularly eating ultra-processed foods can increase your risk of developing type 2 diabetes by 53%. Search Diabetes Australia for more about the nation's fastest-growing chronic condition.
20: North Melbourne's decision to recruit Nick Blakey on an 8-year, $12 million deal has sparked debate across the AFL. Blakey's apologised for the events leading to his exit from Sydney and says he wants to rebuild trust with the community. And Carlton has added experience to its back line, bringing in Lachie Whitfield from the Giants. The Blues sent picks 25, 26 and a future third-round selection to Greater Western Sydney, receiving Whitfield along with picks 31 and 50.
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21: This is Heat Weather.
19: Today in Hobart, mostly sunny with a top of 15 degrees, then dropping down to 8 tonight. Tomorrow, clearing showers with a high of 16, sunny and 22 Friday. And your music sorted with a curated playlist for every mood. 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
22: Cracks mean leaks. 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
0: In about 15 minutes, bats are attacking. We will get you across why they are attacking and how they are attacking and how you can get away from the bats.
1: Have you got defense ideas?
0: How to protect
1: ourselves from the bats?
0: I've got a couple. Well, you know what? I've got a couple ideas and we'll also workshop some.
1: We can workshop.
0: On the air. But next, though, we're doing nan pranks.
1: We're the show for pranking your nan. The issue is, Rowan, we have been inundated with previous pranks conducted by our wonderful community. I reckon we need to categorise. Some are nan pranks and some, they're trying to kill their nans.
0: Oh, okay.
1: So I reckon we sort of sort these out.
0: Yeah, you got to toe the line.
1: As we filter in and narrow down the format of our new show.
0: All right, more nan pranks next on Jess and Rowan.

0: Harrison Road, good morning.
1: The bats are getting more and more aggressive. We will help you out if you find some bats around with some defense mechanisms. Potentially, we're gonna brainstorm some defense mechanisms.
2: What world are we living in? Moth plague, ladybug plague. Now the bats are attacking.
1: I heard another person say the moths are in danger. And I said, if I hear one more person say that stuff, you know what I don't care for? These bug experts coming for me. Who cares?
2: You know why they're endangered?
1: No.
2: It's because they are the sole food source for an endangered pygmy possum.
1: See, I care much more about the pygmy possums.
2: Yeah, I think we need to be talking about the pygmy possum. That's why we shouldn't crush the moths that come into our house, because they need to migrate up to the Alps so then they can get to the possums and the possums will eat them.
1: Okay. It's always a bit of a link. I think more
2: it's
1: about the
2: circle of life.
1: It is.
2: And it rules so. Yeah.
1: Okay.
2: That's why.
1: I care much more about the, the tigers that are endangered, but I do understand the pygmy possums.
2: Pygmy possum, apparently. So that's the link to the bigger creature, the one we care more about.
1: Okay.
2: Anyway, before we dissect bat attack. We have become the show for nan pranks.
1: Yeah, we're going to do them.
2: Don't ask us how we got there. No one knows. But we're here now.
1: We'll do some nan pranks.
2: And people are messaging in how they've pranked their nan.
1: Yeah.
2: I'm waiting for a reply from Channel 7 if they're going to pick up the format for 2027.
1: Yeah.
2: But 0488 881 069, that's a text line.
1: Yep.
2: I think we need to categorize though, Rowan.
1: Okay.
2: Nan prank, and you're straight up trying to kill your nan.
1: Yeah, careful.
2: You tell me where you think Tories falls.
1: Mm.
2: Nan prank, I love this topic. Valet to my sweet nan. She's no longer with us, but when she was alive, she loved being out in the garden.
1: Oh, yeah, cool.
2: One day I was helping her out there and I told her, Nan, come look at the spider at the end of the hose. I'd kinked the hose to stop the water flow. So when Nan looked in the nozzle, I let the kink go. Psh!
1: Oh.
2: It's
1: a nan prank. That's a nan prank, guys. That's not killing Nan. That's just like, gotcha.
2: That's a bit of fun. And she loves being in the garden.
1: Christine said my mum lives by herself and she's a bit old person OCD. And she likes the bathroom and toilet sliding doors open a certain amount.
2: Yeah.
1: So myself and her uncle.
2: Mm-hmm.
1: Prank her by just moving the sliding doors in different positions.
2: It's a nan prank.
1: But is that a nan prank or is that just annoying to Nan? You're pranking Nan or you're just annoying Nan?
2: Third category emerges,
1: Rowan.
2: There might
1: be a third. That's just annoying. You know, you're just annoying your Nan. But if it's a bit of a fun prank.
2: Because you're right, what's the payoff per se?
1: It's just
2: an annoyed Nan.
1: Yeah, like that lady that putting the milk in the cafeteria. You can't be doing the milk in the cafeteria.
2: Yeah.
1: But once you taste it, you'd be like, it's a prank.
2: You tell me what category Robbins falls in. Nan prank. When I was little, all the cousins were staying over at the nan's house.
1: Yeah.
2: My brother and I snuck into my nan's room. I waited under the bed till she came to bed. I began pushing the mattress with my feet to make the mattress rock and roll. My brother then rattled the blinds and I slowly lift my hand up the side of the bed so it would appear next to her head. She got such a fright, she jumped out and ran out of the room.
1: You have to find out because Nan, is she a God-fearing woman? Is she one of the great Christian ladies? Because then
2: Robin goes on to say, my brother and I laugh so much. Nan was a good sport about it.
1: Okay.
2: I think that's a prank too far.
1: That's okay. I don't know about that.
2: I don't know if we're doing like poltergeisty, there's a being in the house.
1: Here's a classic prank.
2: Okay. Let's bring it back on course.
1: There's no name on this one, but my 9-year-old boy gets a big kick at a ding dong ditching. Grandma.
2: It's a nan prank.
1: That's a great one.
2: That's safe, clean fun. That's not going to lead to cardiac arrest.
1: No.
2: That's what we need to be worried about.
1: You know what the best pranks are? If you can toe the line between cardiac arrest and prank, you've got a killer.
2: That's great.
1: Sorry. No, don't kill
2: her. No.
1: You know what I mean.
2: We don't want that.
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0: We're playing Alpha Bucks very soon, within 15 minutes, guys, for $10,000. If you want to win some money for the end of the year, stick around. We can give you some.
1: Or don't.
0: Or don't, no matter.
1: Do whatever you want.
0: If you don't want cash, just say it.
1: It's a free country.
0: Just say if you don't want cash. But we got it for
1: you. Oh, no, don't clog the line just to say I don't want the cash.
0: No, if you don't, you know what?
1: Tell your mate.
0: Tell the wall.
1: Tell the wall.
0: Don't tell us.
1: Great advice.
0: There's a health warning out after a sudden surge of bat bites across New South Wales. So everywhere else, you're clear.
1: For now.
0: For now.
1: Once they get a taste for flesh, they'll spread.
0: Well, speaking of spreading, there is a rare but fatal disease. Not COVID.
1: No, that's if we eat them. Yeah. Oh, they're finally getting one back.
0: Yeah.
1: You ate one of us, we're going to start eating you.
0: How do you reckon a bat would sound? Like, you're like, obviously, you know, there's different accents around.
1: What I'm going straight to Transylvania. It's giving Dracula, it's giving vampire. No. I want to suck your blood.
0: Oh, so you think the bat will sound like Dracula?
1: Correct.
0: Okay, that makes sense. I was thinking more like this.
1: I reckon that's not far off Dracula.
0: Interesting.
1: What were you channeling?
0: That's probably a rabid Dracula.
1: Yes, you've got the disease.
0: Well, the disease is called the Lyssa virus. I don't like how it's called virus. Guys, I think the last virus thing should be the coronavirus, and now we call them different things.
1: Coronavirus. What did you call it? Melissa virus?
0: She's a hairdresser. No, the Lyssa. Could be Lyssa. L-Y-S-S-A virus.
1: Oh, double S, I reckon you're right. Lyssa.
0: Could be Lyssa. Wouldn't be
1: Lyssa. Is it like when they name hurricanes and tornadoes after people? Have they named it after a Lyssa?
0: She was patient zero.
1: She was.
0: Poor Mel.
1: She's the first one the bat bit. Oh, what a limerick. What a tongue twister.
0: Basically, the director in Health Protection at New South Wales Health has just basically issued a warning to all Aussies ahead of summer where bats are more likely to be a little bit prevalent.
1: Mm.
0: Last year between end of September and basically the middle of October, there was only a few bites, but there was like 10.
1: Okay. That's still
0: now there was like, now there's been 43.
1: And part of me, I don't know if you have this information.
0: Are you going to just trot over the fact there has been more than four times
1: the bites?
0: No,
1: because what I'm saying is, are people bugging the bats or is this unprovoked?
0: Wondered that. Well, there's less food around, so maybe the bats are hungry. Oh. They're looking to bite.
1: I invite the bat in for dinner. Don't bite me. Enjoy a cut of my, you know, T-bone or whatever.
0: Well, no, because they'd take the T-bone and they'd fly up to the roof and they'd hide with the bone. You wouldn't be able to get it back.
1: Mm, you're right. No, it's meant to be sharing.
0: Oh, I saw a TikTok the other day where the boys were on a sesh. It was like 6:30. It was fully on kick-ons and they bought a bat inside and it was just flapping around.
1: Don't do that.
0: Don't do that.
1: Leave them alone.
0: We want people to assume that any bat could carry the bat Lyssa virus, which is close to the rabies virus, very dangerous to humans.
1: Of course.
0: But it's really incredibly rare for the virus to transmit to humans. But, now this is scary, and this is from, not Rowan, from the government. Once you're scratched and bitten by the infected bat, there is no cure.
1: Excuse me?
0: And it's fatal. So this bat gets you with the virus. See you later.
1: I only like to do stories on this show that are laced with hope and positivity.
0: No, well, if the bat's laced with the virus, you're dead.
1: See you later. So don't invite it in for a meal.
2: No. Why is Sid from Ice Age?
0: I don't know.
1: Oh, that is what you are.
0: If you're bitten or scratched by a bat, urgent medical assessment is crucial. It's very rare that you probably...
1: Yeah, but what about the 43 people that are

0: bitten.
1: Well, let's hope that they went straight to a hospital. I think you would. I think if any of us here got bit by a bat, we would go to the hospital. Because you'd go, well, I probably got rabies. Oh, my God. Babs, are you shaking your head? Oh, depends on the concert tickets. If you've got the tickets to buy.
2: Yeah, powder finger first.
1: Oh, okay.
2: Second.
1: Then
0: we'll deal with the Lyssa virus later.
1: Yeah, good idea. Okay.
0: Wow.
1: I want to suck your blood.
0: Be wary, people.
1: And listen to powder finger.

0: Jess and Rowan, good morning.
1: What?
2: What?
1: What the hell was that?
2: I don't understand.
3: No, yeah, she does that at the end of the song. What? We halved.
2: I am loving Derulo on tour, and he pulls up someone from the crowd, and they do the My Chica dance. Oh, you seen those?
0: I'm sick of those kind of things
2: no,
0: right now.
2: No,
0: I'm
2: love
0: sick of
2: it.
0: Them because they're all like very structured. None of it's spontaneous.
2: Who cares? It's awesome. You seen that chick in Auckland? Oh my gosh, she's sick.
0: What I'm saying.
2: That beret. Apparently, they tapped her on the shoulder in the lobby, being like, "Hey, can you dance?" She goes, "I'm a dance teacher." Oh, they went, "Cool, can you learn this?" And she learned it in like 4 minutes.
3: I did think she was pretty good for someone who was tapped on the shoulder.
0: I would love if that was true. I would actually. I know I sound like a hater, but I would love if that was true.
2: No, that's what it is. They taught her the dance. She didn't know it. They taught it to her then, because you can't expect a fan, "Hey, you out of the crowd, come up and do it." They got to make sure you're not going to embarrass yourself or the artist.
3: Did Zara Larsson do that, Bab? Zara Larsson would bring up someone on TikTok or something?
2: Yeah, but surely they've been vetted. Because you also can't bring up someone who's then going to attack the artist.
3: Well, that's what you have security for.
2: You know what I'm saying? You've got to vet these people.
0: Yeah, his security guards are massive. Well, I mean, I just know that I've seen the Ashton Kutcher ones where they bring people on stage and they kill it. And it's like...
2: And they do a
0: Word? Yeah, it's all part of the show.
2: Choreography.
0: Which is cool.
2: Yeah!
0: It's an awesome moment, but it's like...
2: Oh, I love it.
0: What are we kidding here, guys? There's one where he's like shredding on the guitar. It's a sick clip. You should actually watch it.
2: Yeah.
0: But I was like, guys, I'm just a hater.
2: Yeah, don't ruin the magic. Lean into the magic.
0: Actually, I apologize. I don't know what's wrong with me. I didn't get enough sleep. I'm still watching that Netflix show called Below.
2: Yeah, but the big... Don't ruin it.
0: Something is in the water, though.
2: There is something in the water.
0: Dum dum dum. 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
8: On the Brooker Highway, morning traffic is building in both directions from Montrose and in stretches all the way through to Newtown. Over on the South Arm Highway, there's some minor inbound delays in Mornington towards Cambridge Road. Otherwise, all the other major arterials are travelling nicely. It's M-Day at Mazda this Saturday. For one day only, get an unmissable deal. Like your first three scheduled services free across all models in stock, including EV. That's the latest in traffic on Hobart's Hit 100.9.
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23: Good morning, I'm Lee Jollo. A new report has pinned the struggles of Tassie EDs partly on our ageing population. The Australasian College for Emergency Medicine is worried there's not enough funding for hospitals, primary care, aged care and prevention. Spokesperson Dr. Juan Carlos Asensio Lane calling on the state and federal governments to work together on the issue.
24: Our infrastructure isn't right. We're not looking after these patients. We need to acknowledge the fact that we are in a crisis.
23: A new subdivision is going up in Brighton, bringing 107 lots to Elderslie Road. The $12 million project is seeing the suburb now being labelled Tassie's first home capital. 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Free nicotine patches, gum and lozenges are being offered to anyone over 12. You can secure a monthly package by reaching out to TazQuit, but only until June next year. 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
26: Good morning, I'm Lauren Howard. Court today for a man charged with murder over the fatal shooting of a young boy. The 12-year-old was injured inside a Sydney unit last month before being taken to hospital where he later passed away. Meantime, the Pete Plater, who allegedly struck a crowd of Newcastle Knights fans, has been served with 8 more charges. 10 people were injured in the crash on the NRL Grand Final weekend. The 18-year-old is set to face court again tomorrow. Most voters reckon government should be doing more to help renters. New polling for the Australia Institute has also found over half believe rent should only be allowed to rise by inflation or less, while around a quarter support a temporary rent freeze. And Jai Arrow has married his partner in Italy in front of family, friends and Rabbitohs teammates, the couple tying the knot in Sicily, the same place he popped the question 2 years ago.
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26: Former Swan star Nick Blakey's apologised for the circumstances surrounding his departure from the club after securing a $12 million move to North Melbourne. He remains part of a police investigation into an alleged sexual assault at the Pullman Hotel in August, but has not been charged. The investigation is ongoing. And Elijah Hollands could return to football next year at a lower level after being delisted by Carlton. His manager says the 24-year-old is doing well and is working through plans for the future.
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23: Today in Hobart, mostly sunny with a top of 15 degrees, then dropping down to 8 tonight. Tomorrow, clearing showers with a high of 16, sunny and 22 Friday. 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
4: Way for $10,000. Let's go to Gianni. Hello, Gianni.
6: Hey, mate, how you going?
4: Good, bro, good.
7: We got $10,000, my friend. How are you going to spend it?
6: Oh, I've already made a pact with the boys on our way to work at the moment, so if I win, we're going to split it three ways.
4: Yeah, good on you.
7: What are they doing, though? Like, you're going to do all the work, so...
6: Yeah, but all three of us tried ringing, so...
7: Oh, you're the one who got through. Okay. Yeah. Can I give you and the boys just one scrap of advice?
4: Oh.
6: What is that?
7: Don't let them help you. Just focus, because when we hear, people think we can't hear. We can hear when this friend or the partner's trying to chip in, it just throws the player off and the whole thing crumbles. If so you just lock in, Gianni. You're the chosen
6: one. Locking in.
4: Yeah, and if they have the radio on, walk away from them.
7: Yeah, focus.
4: Don't have it on speaker so they can hear what we're saying.
7: Yeah.
4: I'm telling you, it'll throw you off.
7: Totally.
4: Quick answers, quick passes.
7: Gianni, let's do it. Your letter is J for joy, which you will all feel when you win $10,000, okay?
6: Copy that.
7: You're ready to rock?
6: Ready to rock.
7: Your time will start after the first question. Starting with the letter J, we need you to name something shiny.
6: Pass.
7: A cartoon character.
6: Jumpy.
7: A food.
6: Jelly beans.
7: An occupation.
6: Janitor.
7: A brand.
6: Jeep.
7: A kitchen appliance.
6: Pass.
7: A one-word movie.
6: Jumanji.
7: A country.
6: Jamaica.
7: An adjective.
6: Jamming.
7: A music genre.
6: Jazz.
7: Something shiny.
4: Oh, bro, you got quick to the end, dude.
7: Pick that up.
4: All right, hold on. Right? So you could have done, all right, something shiny. You could have jewelry or jewel. Cartoon character. I don't know who Jumpy is. Could be like some sort of bunny.
7: Did you mean Skippy?
4: Yeah, maybe you mean Skippy, bro.
7: It also makes a real game.
6: Surely Jumpy's got to be a cartoon.
4: No, well, you didn't even know.
7: EP Shy Guys Googling.
4: kitchen appliance, juicer, or a jigger. But, dude, seven. And you
6: seven,
4: know what?
6: That's not a bad guy.
4: Yeah, pass. That's a pass mark, bro. All the best to the boys. Have a great week, man.
6: Cheers, man. Thank
7: Thanks,
6: you.
7: Thanks, Gianni.
4: I mean, look, that's just how it rolls sometimes. He was... I think he kind of had it, but it just...
7: Mate,
4: was...
7: he picked it up, didn't he?
4: I mean,
7: the jumpy. I don't think he was ever going to win the 10, but...
4: I'll tell you what, though.
7: I would love to be a fly in the car now with the boys being like, oh, I would have got it. I would have said Jafar. Like,
4: that's fun.
7: Now the argument.
4: Guys, I want to ask next, who did you accidentally send the message to?
7: Yeah, big Hollywood star has accidentally sent a message to 2.3 million people.
4: Yeah.
7: Whoopsie.
4: Had his schmeat out. We'll talk about that next.

0: Good morning to you. We are doing Shy Guy Dips in about 20 minutes. Shy Guy, our lovely executive producer, has a bag of lollies there. You guess what they are, you win them. Boom.
1: Simple as that.
0: Do you have two bags there, Matt, or just one?
2: Two.
1: Okay. Always two. Oh,
0: so I just started floating the one around.
1: Because we need the demo bag in case he likes to open. Yeah. But if he doesn't open, you get two bags in the post.
0: Sweet.
1: Bada bing, bada boom. Right now, though, Ro, we love to ask this question because it just shows we're all human. We all can have a slip. Who'd you accidentally message?
0: Yeah.
1: And you can interpret message however you like. Maybe, what did you accidentally post? Like Tom Welling, Hollywood heartthrob, obviously, from Smallville. We all remember that show.
0: That's the main guy, right?
1: That's the main gorgeous guy. Smallville was the show about the origins of Superman, obviously. Tom Welling.
0: Yeah.
1: EP Shy Guy, what has Tom Welling gone on to do since the 10 seasons of Smallville wrapped up? Gorgeous man.
0: He got the TV curse. Well, you do so well at a TV
1: show. Oh, he got pigeonholed.
2: He was in Cheaper by the Dozen.
1: He was one of the kids. He was in Lucifer.
0: Oh, well, yeah, okay.
1: He's got that dark mop of hair and the beautiful green eyes. A hell of a combo.
0: He does look like a TV star. In the, you know, his college yearbook would be like, most likely to be
1: handsome.
0: And be that guy.
1: Oh, my God. Gorgeous. Well, he is still milking the Smallville fame. Why wouldn't you?
0: Milking.
1: Currently in New York City for Comic-Con.
0: Oh, yeah.
1: So they're doing a Smallville, you can meet the cast.
0: I love that, Comic-Con. It means these, like, very niche stars who work on these TV shows or movies keep getting paid.
1: Love that for him.
0: Love it.
1: The show that I think made him famous wrapped up in 2011. People still want to meet Superman.
0: Oh, my God.
1: From the Smallville show. So he's 49 now. And he's in New York for Comic-Con, and he's obviously staying at a beautiful hotel with a beautiful view of New York City.
0: Yeah.
1: Morning of Comic-Con, he's standing there looking at the view of New York City.
0: Mm.
1: Snaps a little pic to post to his 2.3 million followers.
0: Oh, my God, he's gorgeous.
1: Isn't he stunning? On Instagram. And he's aged well, too. Look at that.
0: Aged so
1: salt and pepper. He's kind of lost the definition of his cheekbones, and I don't mind it. Looks approachable now. Anyway, he takes a photo looking out at the skyline of New York City. Obviously, he's in his room. Posts it to 2.3 million people. Doesn't realize that his reflection has been captured in the glass.
0: Oopsies.
1: He's fully nude, Rowan.
0: Schlong.
1: Nothing Smallville about the Smallville guy.
0: I mean, take one good look at him. He looks like he has a hog. I mean, he looks like a big boy.
1: Do you reckon, like, all the headlines are accidentally exposes himself and whoopsie, I mean.
0: I wonder about this because
1: it's an accident?
0: You see the Drake leaks when Drake had his.
1: I don't care for Drake. I don't look at things.
0: Okay, but did you. But you.
1: I missed all of it.
0: He missed all of them.
1: What did he do? Did he do something like this?
0: Yeah, I think he was sending it to someone and then it leaked.
1: You're one of the big, nothing spontaneous, nothing real, it's all curated. Are you saying Drake and Tom Welling?
0: Well, mate, I would say Tom's could potentially be an accident, bit ignorant, but I would say Drake's, I mean, the size on that thing would be, maybe it'd be good to leak it.
1: How'd you miss it sort of thing?
0: It's like, whoa.
1: I would argue we've just sort of delved into, you know, he's done some stuff since Smallville, but not heaps.
0: Oh,
1: how do you get yourself back in the headlines, baby? You have an accidental nude.
0: How old is he now?
1: 49.
0: Why would he need to be back in the headlines?
1: Hello, he's out of work.
0: Nah, but he's getting the money from all the Comic-Cons.
1: To do fan appearances, another to get booked for a movie.
0: What about the Smallville residuals? That'd still get booked a lot. That'd still be doing a lot of runs.
1: Yeah, but he's a creative role, and I want to work on a new project. If he's not getting booked, that's because no one's talking about you. I'll get people talking about me.
0: Yeah, I'm sitting here with 9 inches. I'm going to definitely get someone talking about me.
1: So what we thought we'd do.
0: I reckon that was an accident, though, that one.
1: No, there's not. Like, I'm sorry. It's a reflective glass. Were you born yesterday? You know there's going to be a reflection.
0: Oh, there's no doubt it's ignorant and dumb, but I don't know.
2: Well, he would have had time to look at the photo because he put Hello NYC.
1: That's right.
2: So it's not like he went take upload.
1: It wasn't fast. And it was up for 8 hours. You're telling me not one person messaged before the 8 hours? Before he deleted it? He knew what he was doing and now we're all talking about him. So, yeah, under the caveat of who'd you accidentally message, what'd you accidentally post?
0: Yeah, if you got some nude stories, we want to know about those. But also, but happy to broaden it out for sure. Who'd you accidentally send the message to? What was the message? You want to know about the message?
1: Was it a picture?
0: Was it a picture?
1: Or were you just trying to get back in the headlines?
0: Yeah, get into them in the first place.
1: That's right.
0: We also have $500 to the Collagen Co. Beauty Nutrition for people doing it all. I use collagen for the protein. It's good. Good stuff.
1: Good for the muscles.
0: Yeah, great for the muscles. The cartilage. Got sore knees, Jess. It'd be good for you.
1: Oh, my God, my knees.
0: Babs, be great for you.
1: Yeah, 13, she's got bad 10, knees 60. Too.
0: Yeah, she's got bad everything. 13, 10, 60. Give us a call. Let us know what the message was, who you accidentally sent it to, all that fun stuff. Or speaking of messages, 0488881069. 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Wake up,
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0: 15 minutes away to win a couple of bags of lollies. You beauty. You just have to correctly identify and decipher Shy Guyanese is the language that our executive producer, Shy Guy, actually speaks.
1: Good luck is what we'll say.
0: Yeah, it's not easy.
1: Right now, we'd love to hear from you, 131060, or the text line is 0488881069. Who'd you accidentally message, and by extension, what'd you accidentally post? Mm. Like Tom Welling, a name you'll know if you liked Smallville circa 2001 to 2011. He played Superman.
0: You remember this.
1: Gorgeous then, gorgeous now, posting to 2.3 million people on his own Instagram story. A nude, essentially. He didn't realise glass was reflective.
0: Idiot.
1: When he took a picture of the New York City skyline.
0: I mean, not the only skyline that he posted, am I right?
1: That's right, nothing Smallville about this Smallville actor. Anyway, it was up for 8 hours. He deleted it.
0: Yep.
1: And they've had a bit of fun at Comic-Con about it, him and his co-hosts.
0: Good on him.
1: Co-stars, I should say. Brooke text us, 0488881069. My brother and I were in high school. My dad accidentally sent a DP. To our family group chat.
0: Oh, that happened all the time.
1: We both opened it in the middle of class. People around us saw it.
0: What's that?
1: Didn't want to go home that afternoon.
0: Yeah, can I say yours, Jenny? Yep.
1: And Emma has had a similar issue like Tom Welling. Shortly after my separation, I was getting my self-confidence back, chatting to a few guys on Snapchat.
2: Okay.
1: Had bought myself some fun new lingerie and wanted to send a picture of myself to one of the guys, didn't realise I posted it to my Snapchat story.
0: Hey, that's a good way of just kind of sending a like a big net, just going, hey, who's keen?
1: Yeah, Emma, don't lie to us.
0: Yeah.
1: Oh, it was an accident. Don't lie. Yeah. You were feeling yourself. You posted it to your story.
0: Mm.
1: And I love that for you.
0: Yeah, a few states around town that fishnets are illegal, so just be careful.
1: She said it was up for 15 seconds and I had people I hadn't spoken to in ages messaging me.
0: See what I'm saying?
1: Yeah, but how good do I look?
0: Yeah. What did you think?
1: What'd you think?
0: At least you saw it. What's your vibe?
1: Do you like the red?
0: Kayleen, hello. What did you send? Who did you send it to?
3: So my mum bought my children some new dressing gowns. And that night she said, send me a picture of my grandkids in their new dressing gown. So the night before, when my husband was getting out of the shower, I took a sneaky picture of him in the nude.
1: Yeah.
3: And so I was cooking tea, sent a message to my mum, realised I'd clicked too many pictures when I looked down at my phone to see if my mum had replied to me. So I quickly rang my mum to say, don't open that message. And in her very stern mother voice, she said, I've already opened it.
1: Lovely.
0: Oh, and Helen, you're a lucky girl, she said. Mum!
1: Your love Christmas comes around, everyone around the dinner table. Stop looking at him, Mum.
0: You can have a shower, are you? Hello, Renee. What did you send? Who'd you send it to?
4: Morning.
1: Good morning.
4: Well, I took a photo of my suspicions of our boss having an affair at work with one of our co-workers.
1: Oh.
4: And it was spoken of quite a bit around the office.
0: Yeah.
4: And I accidentally took the photo of them. Anyway, I had done a group message and the boss was included into the photo.
1: Hang on, Renee. So you've snapped a picture of the boss with the other with the extramarital
4: I sure
1: affair.
4: Did.
1: So you caught him in the act.
0: No, it was alleged. You just were
4: I was doing my detective work.
1: Yeah, but you caught them. What, were they smooching or something in the supply cupboard?
4: They were definitely smooching in the cupboard.
1: She got the proof.
0: Oh, well, that's good.
1: That's good. What happened? So the boss is in that text chain. Did they reply?
4: God. Yeah, so I got called into the office. I nearly had a heart attack because I was like, God, someone's told her, and she showed me the phone and said that she was in the group message.
1: Yeah.
0: Well, you'd stuffed up there, but hey, keep going.
1: Putting the wrong.
0: Yeah. No, well, putting the boss in the phone.
1: What did you do?
4: I'm still there, as is she, but I just made out that I was taking a photo of the area, and they just happened to be in the background. There was nothing I could even get my way out of this one. That's all I come up
0: You had
4: with.
0: All the leverage, babe. Why didn't you ask for more money? Be like, I know you're smooching. I see it. Like, what are you doing?
1: You've got blackmail.
0: Yeah.
4: I know. And they're married.
1: Wait, she ended up marrying the person, or
4: She's still married to a husband, not the co-worker.
1: And everyone knows, except the husband.
4: We all know.
0: Wait, but yep. Now I'm confused. So, so they were in a cupboard making out basically together in a really sus spot, or you were alluding to the fact that they were a bit sus?
4: Oh, we all knew that something was going on, so I wanted proof, and I knew where they were, and I took that opportunity to take the photo.
1: She's got cold hard proof.
0: And you've got the proof.
4: I've got the proof.
0: Oh, well, mate, go to it now, but I need 50% more, or I'm telling your wife, idiot.
1: Imagine, like, going up
0: That's
1: for a photo.
0: That's what you got to say.
1: Yeah, like, this is... Oh my God!
0: Oh, Renee, just so you know, we have your phone number now, and we're gonna.
1: Is your real name Renee? Should we have changed?
0: Yeah, you know what?
4: No,
0: either you tell them, or we will.
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6: On the Brooker Highway, morning delays are building in both directions, Montrose and in stretches all the way through to Newtown. On the South Arm Highway, there's some minor inbound congestion in Mornington towards Cambridge Road. And over on the East Derwent Highway, there's some minor delays both ways in Patches through Lindisfarne and Gilston Bay. It's spring season at Freedom. 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That's the latest in traffic on Hobart's Hit 100.9.
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19: Good morning, I'm Lee Jollo. The state government will today reveal a new fund supporting local infrastructure, skills and training for communities where data centres are being built. In a Hobart speech, Premier Jeremy Rockliffe will confirm that companies behind the data centres will be asked to contribute. There are 9 currently operating, planned or proposed across Tassie. A Glenorchy Council alderman up for re-election has found himself in hot water. It's been revealed a local government code of conduct panel found Peter Ridler engaged in inappropriate behaviour, including touching female council employees. He's been reprimanded, suspended for a month, and ordered to attend training. Brighton is being called the first home capital of Tasmania, with work ramping up on a major 107-lot subdivision. They're set to go on sale from next year. And Tasmania's won a rain-interrupted one-day clash with New South Wales in Sydney, Will Prestwich belting 71 off 56 before Raf McMillan claimed 3 for 29 with the ball.
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21: Hey there, I'm Lauren Howard. The P-plater who allegedly crashed into a crowd of Newcastle Knights fans has been handed 8 more charges. The 18-year-old's now facing a total of 17 offences over the collision, which left 10 people injured. Meantime, a man's due in court today, charged with murder over the fatal shooting of a young boy in Sydney last month. Also making news, around a quarter of Aussie voters supported temporary rent freeze, a survey finding over half believe rent should only be allowed to rise by inflation or less. Housing Minister Claire O'Neill telling Seven she understands people are doing it tough.
22: I understand that some of these ideas in housing sound really simple, but I'd encourage people to just think a little bit about what would happen after such a policy like this was enacted.
21: And the former gang boss who orchestrated the murder of rapper Tupac Shakur has been sentenced to at least 40 years behind bars. Dwayne Davis was convicted in Las Vegas 3 decades after the deadly drive-by shooting.
23: Clean clothes, a warm shower, a conversation. Small moments that make a big difference to someone doing it tough. 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
21: The Blues have strengthened their defence, securing veteran Lachie Whitfield from GWS in a draft pick swap. The 278-game player has signed a 3-year deal with the Blues after the clubs agreed to a trade. Carlton kept both of its first-round draft picks as it continues planning for next month's national draft. Adelaide's coaching director, Murray Davis, has been asked to interview at Brisbane for the senior coaching role. And Australia has beaten South Africa by 214 runs in the first test.
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25: This is Heat Weather.
19: Today in Hobart, mostly sunny with a top of 15 degrees, then dropping down to 8 tonight. Tomorrow, clearing showers with a high of 16, sunny and 22 Friday. And your music sorted with a curated playlist for every mood. 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
0: The game where if you correctly decipher the Shy Guyanese, the clues the executive producer Shy Guy gives you about the bag of lollies he's holding, you get to win them. You get 2 bags of them, depending on whether or not he wants to chew on a couple of them, you might only get one bag.
1: But sometimes he does an early rip and we get a fragrance clue or a squishiness clue, but we'll see how today ends up.
0: Yeah, last time was very fragrant in here.
1: Very. But we were here for ages, so we had to crack in.
0: Too much.
1: 131060 is our number. Look, you can play on the text line, but you can't win on the text line.
0: Yeah.
1: You got to call us for that. You get one clue here. And then a series more. Shy Guy, what is your first clue, sir?
3: There's five flavours of the same lolly.
1: Five?
3: In the bag.
1: Flavours.
0: It's almost two clues. Five flavours of the same lolly.
1: Ah, you're right, because last week there was multitude of shapes.
0: Yeah.
1: Five flavours. First caller does get a supplementary clue.
0: Yep, absolutely. 131060 if you want to play. You can win them. Shy Guy Dips. We play for the lollies next. Jess and Roll, morning.

0: 18 to 34 year olds. We may have a problem with you. We'll do that in about 20 minutes.
1: Australia's favourite radio game.
2: Oh my god.
0: Shy Guy Dips. Yes, can confirm he has opened one of the two bags. Now you will only win one bag.
3: That feels like an early open.
0: Yeah, he really wanted to get a hold of this one.
3: Wow, you know why? Maybe he wants to keep it.
0: Interesting. Shy Guy has already given you one clue.
3: Five flavours of the same lolly in the bag. Kelly has called through. Good morning to you.
0: Morning, Cal. Cal.
4: Hi, how are you guys?
3: Yeah, great. You get another clue to put it all together. Shy Guy, what say you?
5: I would say... it'll give it away.
0: Well, that's the
3: it's
0: game.
3: It's your game, baby.
5: All right, now I always, every week, we get stuck on the words.
0: Oh, no.
5: Are we going to say two words for the flavour?
3: For the flavour,
5: for the
3: yes,
5: flavour? Two words for the flavour is your clue.
0: Two words for
5: Callie.
0: The flavour. Interesting. Callie, what do you reckon?
4: Two words for the flavour.
0: Yep. Three. Two.
3: What's your guess, Callie?
4: Chocolate clinkers.
5: Well, that'll be chocolate.
0: Ah, tis not chocolate clinkers.
3: It's not chocolate
0: Callie.
3: Clinkers.
5: We'll do chocolate next year.
3: Thank you, Callie. Should we go to Chantel?
0: We can go Chantel. Hello, Chantel.
6: No, I was going to say clinkers too.
3: That's all right. You're on the line now, babe. Okay. You're going to get another clue. We can pivot. Stranger things have happened. Shy Guy, help Chantel out.
5: Chantel, these are iconic.
3: Ooh, five flavours, two words for the flavour.
0: Awful clue.
3: And they are iconic. Oh, he's never said that before.
0: All right, Chantel, lock in. What do you think it is?
3: You can do it. Pull it out of your bum.
6: Are they lifesavers?
0: Not lifesavers, unfortunately.
3: No. And remember, you got to listen to what he said. Two words for the flavour, which means then they're called something else.
0: Yeah.
3: You get it?
5: Something iconic.
3: Something iconic. Nice. Shy Guy. Nicole, good morning to you.
0: Hey, Nicole.
7: G'day.
3: Five flavours, two words for the flavour. They're iconic. Another clue for you.
5: Nicole, you've got grape, green apple, lemon, orange, and strawberry flavour in this bag.
3: That's very, very obvious. Nicole.
7: Starburst?
0: Is it Starburst?
3: Well, what's two words for the flavour? That's the name of it.
5: No, sorry, Nicole.
0: It's not Starburst, unfortunately. Nicole.
3: Let's go to Daniel.

0: good, babe. These are iconic. There's five flavors. Put it together with this next clue.
1: There's a letter on each one. I don't know how they do it, but there's a letter on each one.
0: Nice.
2: Are they jelly beans?
0: Well, what's the... No, the flavour, people...
3: They are not jelly beans.
0: Let me lay it out for you. There's the brand name, but we want the specific two-worded flavour.
3: Yes.
0: Jade has called through. Let's see if Jade's been paying attention.
3: Hello, Jade.
4: Hey, first of all, if there's two words for the flavour, but there's four flavours, is there two words per... flavour?
0: Well, firstly, okay, babe, firstly, there's five flavours. There's five, not four. And on the bag, it's denoted two words to capture the essence of this particular lolly. But put it together with another clue.
1: Audible clue, Jay. Audible clue.
4: Okay.
0: Oh, wow.
3: We haven't had an audible clue this year, I don't think.
0: Not many sound like that.
1: There's nothing really else I could say without giving it away.
3: What do you reckon it is, Jade?
4: Oh, man, I'm just going to go with what I said to Babs. I'm going to say Skittles.
0: Okay, Jade, I'm going to help you out here.
3: Is it Skittles?
0: Skittles is the iconic brand. What's the flavour? It's a specific spin-off.
4: Skittles. Sours?
0: Two words.
3: Yeah, we...
0: Something sours.
3: We got it.
0: You got to read it. What's on the bag?
3: What?
4: Super sours? I don't know.
0: Sours is so close.
3: It is
0: Jade.
3: Not super Jade sours.
0: You've done all the work.
1: 98% of the work.
3: You've done 98% of the work there, Jade.
0: 13, 10, 60. They're not called super sour Skittles.
3: It's two words of those three.
0: Two of the three
3: really
0: words
3: good,
0: were
3: really good audio clue there.
1: Thanks. Do you think it worked?
3: Yeah, it did
0: I know
3: work.
0: You said you can't do another clue without giving it away, but someone's going to call
1: the
0: and
1: next clue is very obvious that I'll
0: sure
1: do.
0: You've got a beautiful tear-off, by the way.
1: Thank you. Team, the bag not, made it easy.
0: They're not super sour Skittles. It's not what they're called.
3: Yeah, it might be similar to that.
1: It's all right. Phone lines are filling up. Everyone knows.
3: Everyone's figuring it out.
0: Moringa has just text saying, it's got to be fruit salad. No.
3: What?
1: Fruit salad?
0: Doesn't
1: what kind
0: have
1: of lolly
0: to be.
1: Is that?
0: It's yummy, not.
1: Yummy. Sound fun.
0: It's not at all. 13, 10, 60.
3: All right, where are we?
0: Have you got a bag of these in your cupboard? Quickly go look at them.
3: Hello, Sam.
5: Hello, how are you?
0: Yeah,
3: doing
0: good, babe.
3: Good.
0: Do you need another clue or do you want to end it right here?
5: I think I'm going to end it right here. Is it sour Skittles?
0: Bro, no. Is it sour Skittles?
3: Isn't that what they are?
0: No, we're two words. Hello, that's why we didn't give it to Jade.
3: I didn't hear that once in the last
0: Dude,
3: 20 minutes.
0: Go to Jasmine.
3: Okay, sorry, Sam.
0: Jasmine.
1: Should have got the clues there.
0: Two words for the flavour, and then we need what it is. Jasmine, what is it?
5: Crazy sour Skittles.
0: Yes!
3: Woo! Yay! Well done, Jasmine. You know, I didn't hear crazies, and that whole time.
0: That's what it is, crazy. Yeah. That's what we're saying.
1: I think they've had a rebrand in the last few years. They were called sour Skittles, but now they're called Skittles Crazy Sour.
3: The best part about this is that, let's be honest. Yeah, then it's over, yeah.
6: Don't go anywhere. Jess and Rowan are back right after this. What if you could pay the bills and get the fancy thing too? You really can have it all. Take the guilty splash.
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0: Now, Jess and Rowan, good morning. Guys, today is the presale, powderfinger.com. You go there, I think, and then you register for your presale at 1 p.m. today. Fire it up. The Telstra presale is on. You can get your tickets. And I think, correct me if I'm wrong, Shy Guy, it's the 19th. Yeah, they go on sale to the public without pre-sale. But if you want it, if you're fired up and want to go see Powderfinger.
1: Yeah. If you're a Telstra member, today at 1 p.m. If you're a Live Nation member, Friday this week. If you're neither of those two things, Monday, 19th of October,
2: you 1 can p.m. become those things. You know
1: yeah,
2: what I'm saying?
1: Yeah.
2: Just Live pop into Nation. Your Telstra. Here, well, give me that phone. Bada bing, bada boom.
1: I think you need to do more than
2: the boys.
0: Yeah.
1: Do more than that.
0: I'm trying to say Bernard and the boys.
2: Well, see, Bernard and the boys. I'd go to Telstra for Bernard and the boys.
0: Yeah, but you could probably just do the Live Nation vibe, maybe.
2: You could also do that. What I'm saying is where there's a will, there's a way.
0: Yep.
2: And a Bernard.
0: And Bernard. And his boys.
2: And his boys.
0: Dirty Mike and the boys.
2: No. That's tomorrow's concert.
0: Oh.
2: Today we're focused on Bernard.
0: The Dirty Yaris.
2: And his boys.
0: Hey, Alpha Bucks next.
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9: On the Brooker Highway, morning delays are quickly building in both directions from Montrose and in stretches all the way through to Newtown. Over on the South Arm Highway, there's some minor inbound congestion in Mornington towards Cambridge Road. And on the East Derwent Highway, traffic is starting to pick up both ways in pockets through Lindisfarne and Gilston Bay. It's M-Day at Mazda this Saturday. For one day only, get an unmissable deal. 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That's the latest in traffic on Hobart's Hit 100.9.
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14: Good morning, I'm Lee Jollo. The majority of over 65s who present to Tassie emergency departments are left waiting more than 8 hours for treatment, according to a damning new report. Shadow Health Minister Sarah Lovell says the Rockliffe government needs to be doing more.
15: These long wait times, there is no doubt at all that they are leading to more adverse outcomes for patients, worse health outcomes than they would be were those patients able to be seen on time.
14: While Premier Jeremy Rockliffe says more funding is needed from the federal government. Petrol prices in Hobart have spiked. They're now more expensive than any other Aussie capital, with the average price around $2.50 per litre. The Wilderness Society appeal against the extension of logging heads to the Supreme Court today. They argue the plans break the law and threaten some of the last old-growth swift parrot habitat in the Huon Valley. And tickets are sold out to the Jewels' history-making debut in the WNBL. They're gearing up to welcome Geelong tomorrow night.
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17: Hey there, I'm Lauren Howarth. Police have charged a man with murder over the shooting death of a young boy in Sydney. The 12-year-old was rushed to hospital in a critical condition last month, where he later died. The man's due to face court today. Further charges for the P-plater who allegedly crashed into a crowd of Newcastle Knights fans. The 18-year-old's now facing a total of 17 offences over the crash. Aussies are backing stronger action to tackle soaring rents. A quarter of surveyed voters support a temporary rent freeze, Shadow Attorney General Michaela Cash has told Seven the government has let them down.
8: This is what happens when a Labor government, Anthony Albanese, brings in a record number of people to Australia, mass migration, and fails to build the number of homes that is required.
17: And overseas, Pope Leo has had part of his right lung removed after doctors found cancer during surgery.
16: Did you know that diabetes is Australia's fastest growing chronic condition? Over 300 Australians are diagnosed with the condition every day. Search Diabetes Australia to find out more.
17: Former Giant Lachie Whitfield is headed to Carlton after Greater Western Sydney agreed to a trade deal with the Blues. The 32-year-old joins on a three-year contract after close to 300 AFL games. Carlton says landing Whitfield was a key priority while preserving valuable draft picks. Brisbane has asked Adelaide's coaching director Murray Davis to interview for the senior coaching job. And Australia has beaten South Africa by 214 runs in the first test, with Matt Renshaw claiming man of the match honours.
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2: This is Heat Weather.
14: Today in Hobart, mostly sunny with a top of 15 degrees, then dropping down to 8 tonight. Tomorrow, clearing showers with a high of 16, sunny and 22 Friday. 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
20: Oh, play for $10,000. Shana, hello to you.
21: Hello, how are you?
20: Good, thanks, Dub.
7: Babe, we're good, but we don't stand to win $10,000 in the next 30 seconds. That's you. How you feeling?
21: Oh, you know, it's a Wednesday, so hopefully it's okay.
7: No. I don't know what Wednesday's got to do with you winning 10 grand, but sure. What do you want to spend the money on?
21: I'm going to trek with the gorillas in Uganda in March, so that'll definitely help for that.
7: Wow.
20: Uganda.
7: Okay, have you booked your flights? Have you? Is the trip organised?
21: I've booked my tour.
7: All right, so here's pop quiz for you. What is the capital of Uganda?
21: Kampala.
7: And what does that start with?
21: Okay.
7: That's what you're playing with today, girlfriend. That is some synergy.
20: Come on, Shana, you're going to win this,
7: man. Nice. Oh, you Kampala do it.
21: Oh, yeah, all right.
7: Not as strong. You're just... Shana, that feels like a great omen. Are you ready to rock?
21: I'm ready.
7: Okay, your time will start after the first question. Starting with the letter K, we need you to name an animal.
21: A koala.
7: A drink.
21: Kool-Aid.
7: A car brand.
21: Kingston.
7: A sport.
21: Kickball.
7: A movie.
21: King Kong.
7: A four-letter word.
21: King.
7: A male celebrity.
21: Keanu Reeves.
7: An instrument.
21: Keyboard.
7: A verb.
21: Kicking.
7: Something in the kitchen.
20: Okay.
21: A table.
20: No. Too late. But I do have a couple of question marks, so we potentially have a redemption on our hands, Shy Guy.
7: Man, that phone line was so bad. I don't know how you heard
20: I have a feeling you were hanging out with some people and they were distracting you maybe and you walked away and you did really well. So let's go through these right now, Shana. We may have redemption for you. All right. A drink. What did you say?
7: Kingston?
21: Kool-Aid.
7: Oh, Kool-Aid.
20: Kool-Aid. Okay, well, that's eight.
22: Kingston was a car brand that you said. That's not a... I think you meant the
20: Kingston?
22: Kingswood.
20: No, she said Kingston, so...
22: Yeah, she's wrong.
7: And sorry, Kool-Aid, the brand, is a K.
20: Yeah.
7: So that's okay.
20: That's okay. Yeah. Okay, well, and then I thought of a word I didn't really hear, but I kind of heard you said king. What did you say?
21: King.
20: King. King. Yeah, that's what I thought. That's what I heard. All right. Well, that's eight, so...
0: That's eight, okay.
20: One off, a redemption. Sorry.
21: Shana. So fine. There's always next time.
20: Yep.
0: There absolutely. Is. You are very good. Have an amazing trip. That sounds exceptional. What an experience.
20: Yeah.
21: Thanks so much, guys. Have a great day.
0: Thank you. You too. Oh, bye, my Tom. God. That was so exciting.
20: That was
0: she
20: exciting.
0: Was good.
20: Yeah, that was a sneaky good, actually.
0: So, sorry, the Kingston was wrong, wasn't it?
22: Kingston,
0: that was the issue.
22: Wrong.
0: Yeah, okay, gotcha.
22: Yeah, not a car, the Kingston.
0: Not a car. A biscuit.
20: The correct. Kingston is like it's not the brand of car, it's like a type
0: model.
20: Of car.
0: That's model.
20: A model. It's a model.
22: That's a Kingswood.
20: Oh, I think there's a Kingston.
0: But it regardless.
20: It doesn't matter. It's like saying Yaris and you need it. Like,
0: Toyota, yeah, 100%. Yeah, yeah, right, okay, absolutely. Right. Wow, right. Shana, that's the way you do it.
20: We want to ask you next how they bust you cheating.
0: Whoa. We don't mean relationshipy, but if that's where your mind goes, by all means.
20: We want to hear about it next. Mm-hmm. Justin Rowan.

0: Jess and Rowan, good morning to you. How you doing?
1: I'm good. How are you?
0: Yeah, I'm good. Doing good.
1: You ever cheated on a test or a partner, if you're willing to share?
0: No, not a partner.
1: Good.
0: Test, I'm sure I've tried to, but I probably got it more wrong. That's the kind of guy I am. Look for a shortcut and get just hammered by not doing it properly.
1: Well, there you go. That's the universe trying to keep you on the straight and narrow.
0: You know what I mean?
1: If you have pivoted from, you know, the righteous path, we'd love to hear from you. 131060. Have you tried to cheat? Specifically, though, have you been busted? Maybe we're talking school, maybe in sport.
0: Yeah.
1: We're talking about it because I love this story out of the Berlin Marathon. Marathon stuff doesn't usually cross my desk, but God bless the internet for bringing this one to my attention.
0: Yeah, very popular marathons at the moment.
1: Yeah, yeah. The Berlin Marathon was last month. You'd be thinking, why are we talking about it? Well, one woman has just been disqualified. She's a Chinese fitness influencer, Rowan. Her name is Yuan Wan Sun. She popped over from China to Berlin to compete and was very proud of her personal best.
0: Really?
1: She did the course in 4 hours, 53 minutes, 46 seconds. Impressive.
0: That's a marathon?
1: Marathon. Very good.
0: Okay.
1: Okay. Unfortunately for Miss Sun, I don't know who papped her. I don't know how the photo got out and got back to authorities. But at the 35-kilometre mark, Miss Sun has been photographed hopping on the back of a bike and someone pedalling her to the finish line.
0: Really?
1: As she hops off, runs the last little bit, grabs her medal and posts a series of photos and videos at the finish line thanking all her fans and all her support because she has 500,000 followers on Red Note.
0: Right, right.
1: Which is like a Chinese social media.
0: Red Note.
1: They're a bit restricted over there with Instagram and Facebook traditionally.
0: That's what it is.
1: So she's she's been busted cheating in the Berlin Marathon. And she's not just anyone. As I said, fitness influencer. She's sponsored by Brooks. You know, the footwear.
0: Oh, that's big. Okay, right.
1: She was wearing Brooks during the marathon and they are clear as day in the cheating pics. They have now parted ways. They've dumped her as an ambassador.
0: You can't. Yeah, you absolutely cannot stay with someone on the back of a bike.
1: Nah.
0: For a marathon.
1: Apparently rode quite a distance on the back of the bike. We don't know who the rider is. Just a push bike. And he's basically dinking her to the end.
0: Who does she think she is? At what
1: She's
0: point did Yuan she go?
1: Yuan Sun.
0: No, but no. At what point does she think that, like, oh, this is a great idea?
1: Well, this is clearly a woman who is so caught up in appearances.
0: Yeah.
1: God forbid she doesn't do a good time when her whole shtick is fitness. I mean, she looks like a fit person. Shy Guy's had a deep dive on her social media. Goes by Abia, A-B, quadruple E-R. That's her handle on the Chinese social media. She's come out and said riding a bicycle during the Berlin Marathon did indeed violate race rules. Even if I felt unwell, I should never have, it should never be a reason for me to break the rules.
2: She's saying she felt unwell. So
1: she's saying she felt unwell.
2: She felt sick.
1: But that seems premeditated to me. Was she flagged down a cyclist?
0: Well,
1: or is that her mate?
0: Bike, a random bike.
1: Yeah, it might be a boyfriend.
0: Yeah,
1: I don't know. There you go.
0: Yeah, okay.
1: So we want to know, have you tried to cheat? Maybe during a race.
0: Yeah, how they
1: maybe
0: busted.
1: During a test. Or if you're willing to admit, on a partner.
0: Well, whatever, yeah.
2: Well, we kind of had that an hour ago.
0: Did we?
2: She called them cheating.
0: Oh, yeah.
1: Oh, my God, you're so right.
2: I can't remember her name, unfortunately.
1: Yeah, but Brooke, no, I don't know. Yes, we had a colleague bust the boss and a co-worker in a cupboard.
0: Look at us. Look at us.
1: The synergy of today is outstanding.
0: Well, how they bust
1: call
0: you
1: back,
0: cheating.
1: Call her back, we'll get at the story.
0: Yeah, call her back, Babs. How they bust you cheating. Take calls next, Jess and Rowan. Everybody.

0: Today, Buster cheating for $500 to the Collagen Co. It is beauty nutrition for all people doing it all.
1: Wan Sun. She is a very popular fitness influencer based in China. 500,000 followers on Red Note.
0: It's not porn. It's that's a Chinese.
1: I think it's like a Chinese Instagram. She posted boasting about a personal best at the Berlin Marathon last month. Unfortunately, someone papped her hopping on the back of a bicycle and riding the last, I don't know, 6K to the finish line.
0: Yeah, silly game, silly prizes, guys.
1: You can't do that.
0: No, you can't.
1: She's been dropped by her sponsor, Brooks. Yeah. Brooks China have said, Soz, we are committed to integrity, fairness, and the spirit of running. And you went on a bike in a marathon.
0: Idiot. Yeah, that happens.
1: Apparently, this is a big thing, particularly in the Berlin Marathon. People hopping on bikes. Don't sign up to them. Just bail out.
0: I've got a few mates have done the Berlin Marathon, actually.
1: Actually, though?
0: No.
1: On foot or on bike?
0: No, they go to the club that opens, Bergheim opens at Thursday night, and they don't leave till Monday morning.
1: Yeah, I'm over here to do the marathon. Yeah, which one?
0: Yeah, if they get in.
1: Rose, good morning to you.
2: Good morning, guys. How you going?
1: Yeah, good, babe. We're talking about cheating. What have you cheated on?
2: Look, I actually didn't get caught, so I was really on the sly.
0: Nice.
2: As you can see, I managed to, you know those pens that used to have, like, ads in them and you pull them out? The pen that you pull
0: outside.
2: You know the one?
0: I know the one.
2: I don't think they have them anymore. I wrote all over that, and I ever so slyly would pull it out and read my answers.
0: But isn't that just study notes? That's okay.
2: Well, technically, yes.
1: But not if you're not meant to have study notes in the exam.
2: Yeah, I'm going to take them with you, so I kind of cheated and wrote, like, the answers that I thought would be in it.
1: What subject was that, Rose?
2: Probably math.
1: And did you, like, get 100%? Like, did you champion maths that year?
2: I did all right, but I don't think I passed.
1: Oh, cheated and still didn't do that well.
0: Yeah. That's really good.
1: There you go.
0: Thanks, Jade.
1: You got to use your stationery to your advantage.
0: Absolutely, you do.
1: Jade, good morning.
0: Hello, Jade.
3: Good morning, guys. How are we?
0: Good.
1: Yeah, good, babe. How'd you bust them cheating?
3: Okay, so I was maybe 21, and I was seeing this guy who I had no idea had a partner.
1: Oh, you were the other woman.
3: I was. So we were, I was living at home at the time, so I was, my mum was home and we were laying in bed playing video games. It was late at night and there was a knock at the door and my mum answered it and this woman said she's looking for her partner.
0: Ah.
3: And, he was laying in bed with me.
1: Yeah, but what'd your mum say?
3: Mum was very shocked. She's like, wait, who are you looking for?
0: Wait, yeah.
3: I'm like, there's no one else here except my daughter and her partner, and she's like, yeah, I'm looking for him.
1: And did your mum let her up?
3: Mum kind of came in and subtly knocked on my door, and she's like, someone's here for such and such.
0: Yeah, you need to go.
3: And I was like, oh, God.
1: Oh, my God.
3: But, yeah, no, she had hunted him down.
1: Yeah, rightfully so.
3: And sounds like, at my front door.
0: Sounds like you miss him, Jade, if I'm honest.
3: Oh, no, definitely not.
1: Yeah, good girl.
0: Okay, all right, good to know.
1: Oh, my God. Yeah, they're just upstairs. Do you want to go say hello?
0: Yeah, I'll bring him down. He's just going
1: to... First door on the right.
0: Put his clothes back on. He'll be down in a sec. Oh.
1: Wow.
0: Jess and Roland, morning.

0: on your radio and across on Instagram for more Grab Flip of Milky. Just the way you are, we're asking on 131060 or 0488881069, how did they bust you cheating?
1: And a lot of people have just interpreted that, Rowan, of how I got away with cheating.
0: Well, whatever works.
1: Abby said in year 7 I was really struggling with science. It's just not my vibe, she said. We don't all vibe with science.
0: Nah.
1: My mum could sense I wasn't coping. So when it came to test time, my mum found my older sister's old science tests. I studied off those. Same test came around for me. School obviously wasn't changing the tests. So Abby went from the worst science student to getting 98% in every test because she was just memorizing.
0: Yep.
1: And it was only 98 because I was purposely getting one wrong.
0: Man, listen.
1: Make sure they didn't get too suspect.
0: Listen, I mean, that's the school's fault.
1: That's the school's fault. You can't have siblings go through the school system, keep their stuff.
0: Nah, lazy.
1: Roll them out 3-4 years later.
0: Really lazy.
1: Anonymous has said, I'm a lawyer, a very good lawyer with a successful business. But back in university, I just didn't hand in an assignment for one of the courses. Pretended I did. Lecturer admitted. Oh, must have lost it. Gave me 80%. I had never done that assignment. Has gone on to become a successful lawyer.
0: Ah, so listen to this. That is literally them playing off their words, reading the situation, and capitalizing. Fantastic lawyer.
1: Getting away with it.
0: Hell yeah. Wake up
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7: On the Brooker Highway, city-bound delays are becoming bumper-to-bumper from Rosetta and in stretches all the way through to Newtown. On Sandy Bay Road, there's congestion starting to build both ways towards King Street. Otherwise, it's smooth sailing for your drive on the Tasman Highway and Southern Outlets. 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
20: Good morning, I'm Lee Jollo. Premier Jeremy Rockliff will unveil government plans for a local community benefit fund today. It'd charge companies behind AI data centres with the proceeds to go to the communities where they're being built. There are 9 currently operating, planned or proposed across Tassie. Anti-gambling campaigner Tim Costello is calling for stronger poker machine controls in Tasmania, including mandatory player cards and loss limits. While the hospitality industry says the technology isn't ready, Tasmanians lost $208 million to poker machines last financial year. Speak Up Stay Chatty has been named as the major donation partner of the Recycle Rewards program for the next 6 months. Together, they're hoping to raise $15,000, which will help support the charity's mental health advocacy and education sessions. And Tassie have beaten New South Wales by 57 runs in their rain-shortened one-day cup clash in Sydney. Will Prestwich was the player of the match, belting 71 off 56.
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22: Hi, I'm Lauren Howard. A man's been charged with murder over the fatal shooting of a 12-year-old in Sydney. The young boy was rushed to hospital in a critical condition following the incident at a unit last month where he later died. The 19-year-old is due in court today. Meantime, the P-plate are accused of crashing into a crowd of Knights fans on the NRL Grand Final weekend has been charged with 8 more offences. 10 people were injured, including a 5-year-old girl. Getting more older Aussies to downsize could help unlock much-needed housing supply right across the country. A new REA Group report has found most have at least one spare bedroom, while around 60% have 2 or more. But many say the hassle of moving, along with stamp duty costs, remains a major barrier to downsizing. And Powderfinger fans will be glued to their screens today. The first batch of pre-sale tickets will be up for grabs ahead of the Aussie Rock Band's tour next year.
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22: North Melbourne's decision to recruit Nick Blakey on an 8-year, $12 million deal has sparked debate across the AFL. Blakey has apologised for the events leading to his exit from Sydney and says he wants to rebuild trust with the community. And Carlton has added experience to its backline, bringing in Lockie Whitfield from the Giants. 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
20: Today in Hobart, mostly sunny with a top of 15 degrees, then dropping down to 8 tonight. Tomorrow, clearing showers with a high of 16, sunny and 22 Friday. 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
0: Yes, I have a dilemma, and I wish to discuss it with the team. One of my mates just got engaged, and I want to know, am I going to be the best man?
1: Yeah, there's history here.
0: It's not a history.
1: There's archaeology.
0: Yeah.
1: To dig up.
0: We got
1: to
0: dig.
1: We got to dig. Should I go? You go into those fancy little brushes just to clear away the dirt from the fossil?
7: Yeah, Bab's got the shovel.
0: Yeah.
1: Excellent.
7: I got the brush.
1: Excellent.
0: Great. Yes, we will die. we'll dig into that.
1: We'll dig in.
0: Next. And you're right, there's definitely history.
1: Mm-hmm.
0: So strap yourselves in. We'll talk about that next after Teddy Swims on Jess and Rowan. Good morning.

0: Good morning to you. I have a dilemma for the team. And also you, if you want to get involved, 0488881069, send us a text, send us your thoughts. Me best mate's getting married.
1: Woo!
0: Yay, got engaged. He's over in Europe. Pump for him. Hell yeah.
1: Beautiful engagement pictures.
0: Yeah, lovely.
1: In Florence.
0: I was just at him. Hey, man, make sure you get a good photographer because no one's using your terrible iPhone that you haven't replaced in the camera. Just bad. So just figure it out. Anyway, I did it. Proud of him. Proud of him.
1: Gorgeous.
0: Proud of him. Very proud of him. Now, a big thing to note is that he was engaged once to someone else. They split up before the wedding. For that wedding, the first one that didn't get it go through, I was going to be the best man.
1: Your besties.
0: Yeah. I found out that he was going to propose to his new love. And it was when I was in Hobart for doing Dark Mofo. I asked him, I said, oh, well, hang on. Well, this is an interesting one because how does this work? Like, am I going to be the best man again or?
1: You flagged that then.
0: Yeah. So I said, how does that work? You have to ask. You ask because you obviously asked me the first time. Is this something? Now I'm confused. He goes, "Oh hell yeah, man, we're running it back." And I was like, "Oh sweet,
1: okay."
0: So that sounds like a yes. Now, fast forward to the proposal. Bam, she said yes. They're now engaged. He said, "I'll call you tomorrow." Because, you know, obviously you call your friends or whatever after you get engaged. So call you tomorrow. Hit me on the FaceTime. We're chatting. There's lovely ladies there as well. And so I said on the FaceTime chat, hey, like, are you obviously, Elle, are you okay with, you know, someone who has a lot of experience with a microphone talking in front of people doing a speech? Because I'm pretty good at them. Are you ready? She was like, oh, wow. Well, I mean, you'd be a really good MC.
1: And I went, that's not what you meant.
0: I went, what do you mean I'll be a really good MC? So another thing to note here, guys, is that she kind of bats something up, and I don't think I've ever heard him say no.
1: What? Happy wife, happy life.
0: Yeah. Please don't leave me, tough ups.
1: He's already been left once.
0: That's what I'm saying. And I back him.
1: Doesn't want to lose another one.
0: No, you can't. I back him. Yeah. Like a smart man.
1: Tainted goods otherwise.
0: Mate,
1: two broken
0: smart,
1: engagements.
0: Smart man.
1: Yuck.
0: Smart man. Careful. He might listen. Careful.
1: Love you. Oh, I've never met him.
0: You get like Will Dillon.
1: Will?
0: Oh, yeah. I see his name. Okay. So, what I'm asking now, because I also said, I said, I'm really expensive as an MC, so you wouldn't be able to afford it. And I don't really do them at friends' weddings because.
1: You want to have a good time.
0: Yeah. Especially if I'm like best mates with one of them, like as in a, you can do a speech, but like you have to remember, like my parents are very religious and like very straight edge. And I was like, this is starting to lead down the track of, it may not be now. What do you reckon?
1: How long have they been engaged now? It's been a couple of weeks?
0: Yeah, only a couple of weeks. When we spoke, it was only like a day.
1: And yeah, okay.
0: Yeah.
1: But to present day, your mate, D,
0: yeah,
1: has he re-brought up?
0: No.
1: Yeah, you're out, bro.
0: I think I'm out, aren't
1: you? You are 100%. The fact it hasn't come up again. I know stereotypically, you know, oh, girls have been planning their wedding since they were little, yada, yada. Mm. If you've already addressed best man, this is a guy who's excited. You'd think it would come up.
0: Yeah.
1: Well, even if it wasn't just the matter of, let's talk about the fact there's been no comms about you in this role, she has gotten in his ear.
0: Well, I'm interested because we have already spoken about it. Mm. And he's technically said twice that I would be the best man.
1: Not in front of her, though. Mm. Not in front of her.
0: It will be a really awkward conversation, won't it? If you're not the best man because my soon-to-be wife doesn't trust you with a speech.
1: But the fact she said, I guess you could do a speech.
0: It's interesting.
1: And giving you the microphone to be MC, they talk the whole time.
0: That's what I mean. So this is where I'm getting a little bit confused.
1: Messages. Maybe she doesn't like the idea of the dual role. So out of you being best man or MC, she'd rather you be MC and free up her man's Right hand man.
0: It's going to be interesting. It's going to be
1: maybe
0: interesting.
1: I'm trying to put my body in her shoes. And okay. The petty woman I am, Rowan.

0: serious coupling.
1: But there was no wedding.
0: I don't care. It was engagement, and you were going to play that role. I don't like
1: there
0: that.
1: There wasn't even a bucks party. There wasn't even a bucks party.
2: You're in the clear. There was no party.
1: I will say,
0: he had the title. He had the sash.
1: No, me and one of Dozen Mates were saying that he owes us $2 players. This one we'll call the first one the Survivor's Run.
0: No, but in terms of you reprising that role, I would be like clean slate. I don't want anyone to do with the old.
1: We didn't even get the suits.
0: Doesn't matter. He asked you. Did he officially ask you? You said you were going to do it.
1: Yeah.
0: Nah, I would be like, nope. All new. It's like it would be the same as if he gave the new girl the old ring. No dregs from the past.
1: Well, speaking of the old ring. As if. Are you kidding? As if.
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0: Guys, finished up. We done the day.
1: Oh, that was nice.
0: Singing on air? How do we think about it? Nah. Get out.
1: I think we've done a bit of it today. Where it's appropriate and rare.
0: Yeah.
1: I think it's special. I feel like it's been a very lyrical musical show.
0: Yeah.
1: Sort of in the water. I am seeing a musical today. Maybe that's what's in me.
0: There is something in the water.
1: Rowan's been enjoying a show with Josh Hartnett called
0: Below,
1: where there's something in the water.
0: It's really good. You don't watch it, Jess.
1: No, you were leaving breadcrumbs, and I thought there's something sus. Why does he want me to watch this show? So I Googled it. I love a spoiler. I'm never watching that show. That's a horror movie to me.
0: Yeah.
1: I found out what's below the water.
0: Well, it sounds like even Finding Dory would be a horror
1: movie. Dory is a horror. And my kid always wants to watch it. I'm like, no, we can watch number one. We're not watching Finding Dory.
0: Oh my God, Uncle Rowan's babysitting. Oh,
1: don't.
0: You go, Jess comes home. Finding Dory's on. Ah!
1: Hank is
2: the squid.
1: Oh no, he's an octopus. He actually is a septopod because he lost
0: the difference?
1: A squid and an octopus? Yeah. Are you joking?
0: No, I don't know the difference.
2: Thank you. I don't know the difference either.
3: There may be a difference.
0: You're the one.
1: Squid and an octopus.
0: You be careful
1: very
0: of that TV,
1: creatures.
0: By the way.
2: I'm surprised.
1: I always fling off my chair. No, no, boys, are you serious?
0: No,
1: a squid and an octopus.
3: I know that they're different, but in my head, they're co-
0: I didn't actually know they were different at all.
1: Really?
0: I don't know. Well, is it to do with the arms or the beak?
1: The shape.
3: The beak.
0: What?
1: The shape. Like, that's a squid. It's got, like, the long cone head. Yeah, it does have a beak. It's freaky. Their mouth is, they call it a beak.
0: Dude's like birds.
1: That's a squid.
0: Right.
1: And I think that's what you make calamari out of.
0: Yeah.
1: You cut that up.
0: Yeah, yeah, yeah.
1: Whereas an octopus, the terrifying horror of the deep blue.
0: With the brain looking thing.
1: Yeah. Foul. So very smart creatures.
0: Ooh, I see. Yeah, I see the difference.
1: Yeah, very, very different creatures. Octopus punch fish for no reason.
0: They do.
1: Jerks. But they're incredibly intelligent. And David Attenborough once saw one go on land. They're working out how to breathe so they can get to different food sources. They're going to take over.
0: I did see this octopus. I did see it.
1: Well, he brought it up. Talking about that show.
0: I did see
1: something
0: an octopus
1: in the water.
0: Getting on a boat once, and then there was a little. It needed to get back to the water, and there was probably a hole about this big. And
1: don't.
0: The octopus was huge. And it's eventually.
3: Yeah, I've seen them go into like bottles that were like.
0: It's
3: the tiniest opening.
0: It's suckers.
1: They've got no bones.
0: The suckers were getting stuck on the walls.
1: The tentacles.
3: Yeah.
1: People eat them. I'm curious
0: delicious.
1: How they don't stick to the inside of your esophagus.
0: Nah, because that's all the muscle part. When they're dead,
1: it doesn't
0: contract. Yeah, you know.
1: Foul.
0: You get it.
1: Foul.
0: Divine.
1: Yuck.
0: Divine. Now you.
1: Oh my gosh! Stop talking about it.
0: You'd actually like it. What would happen if you found out there was squid in a dish that you didn't know?
1: Well,
0: and
1: squid
0: then
1: or octopus,
0: it?
1: Two different
0: but what
1: things.
0: What would happen if you'd ingested it? And then you found out maybe 2 weeks later.
1: I could go on. Like, honestly, it would irrevocably change how I felt about myself and my body and my insides.
3: But would you be open to trying more after that?
1: No.
3: Knowing that you like it?
0: I've actually heard that if you eat octopus that they can regrow themselves in your body.
1: Oh my goodness, stop that.
0: That's a lie.
1: Silliness, and also that is straight up lies. Yuck.
0: But if anyone could, the octopus could.
1: I don't go to one restaurant. I've wanted to try it, but they've got this big neon octopus on the wall. I don't know why. I don't know who they thought that was a good design choice.
0: Take it down. We're going to take it down.
1: I will. No. By all means, I will give my money to other people.
0: Wow.
1: Oh, my God.
3: Because of a sign.
1: A neon. They've got a huge neon in the restaurant. It's not even a seafood place. I don't know why they went with that.
0: That's a good point. It's not a seafood place.
1: They have fish on the menu, but it's not a whole seafood restaurant.
0: You know, guys, Jess doesn't eat seafood, but in case the seafood that has been in the water that they caught has touched an octopus.
1: You just don't know if that whiting has brushed up against an octopus.
0: Well, the octopus punched it.
1: I barely go in the water.
0: Yeah, okay.
1: Pools only. Yuck! Can we stop talking about it? Can I go?
0: Yes, we'll be seeing you y'all again tomorrow.
1: Yeehaw, bye.
0: Bye-bye.
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17: Good morning, I'm Lee Jollo. A new report has pinned the struggles of Tassie EDs partly on our ageing population. The Australasian College for Emergency Medicine is worried there's not enough funding for hospitals, primary care, aged care and prevention. Premier Jeremy Rockliffe pointing the finger at the federal government.
18: It's your responsibility to invest in primary health care, of which state governments are investing more and more, despite the fact that it's a federal government responsibility.
17: While Canberra says it's investing record funding already. Glenorchy Council Alderman Peter Ridler has been found by a disciplinary panel to have engaged in inappropriate behaviour by touching female employees. He was reprimanded, suspended for a month and ordered to attend training. Educators are gathering outside Minister Joe Palmer's office right now. They're demanding a meeting about the planned cuts to the inclusive practice team. And tickets have sold out to the Jewels debut in the WNBL at My State Bank Arena tomorrow night.
2: Hit National News.
15: Good morning, I'm Matthew Layton. The Prime Minister has admitted he personally stepped in over the ATO credit card backlash. Anthony Albanese says he intervened after the tax office planned to ditch credit card payments, with Treasurer Jim Chalmers then announcing the plan would be delayed. 4 in 5 Aussies want rent rises capped or frozen. Polling for the Australia Institute found 55% want increases limited to inflation or less, while 23% back a temporary freeze. On 7, Housing Minister Claire O'Neill isn't warming to the idea.
19: The effect would be landlords taking their homes off the market, reducing our rental stock, and we wouldn't see the investment in building new homes that we really need. I really agree that housing is too expensive in Australia, but we have to do this the hard way.
15: And the Vatican says Pope Leo has lung cancer confirmed after an operation on a small localised nodule. Surgeons in Rome removed the lower lobe of his right lung, with the procedure completed successfully.
20: Research shows that regularly eating ultra-processed foods can increase your risk of developing type 2 diabetes by 53%. Search Diabetes Australia for more about the nation's fastest growing chronic condition.
15: North Melbourne's chase for Adelaide defender Nick Murray could go to the wire, with several deals still alive before tonight's 7:30 deadline. And Matt Renshaw looks set to stay at number 5 after Australia's 214-run test win over South Africa. Renshaw smashed 190 and 82 in Durban, with captain Pat Cummins saying it'd take a compelling case to move him back to opener.
21: We've seen Travis head down at number 5 as well, do a job. So, you know, we're always working about the 6 batters or 7 plus Kez. How's that going to function as a whole?
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2: This is Heat Weather.
17: Today in Hobart, mostly sunny with a top of 15 degrees, then dropping down to 8 tonight. Tomorrow, clearing showers with a high of 16, sunny and 22 Friday. 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
1: Let's get the party started. 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That's when I knew that your heart was scarring. 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Like, wait, babe,

0: 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Listen, I've got a bit of FOMO. I love Hobart, but I'm kind of jealous of Brisbane right now, where Zara Larsson has kicked off the Aussie leg of her Midnight Sun tour.
1: I remember that Australia was one of the first countries of all countries in the world that sort of, I feel like, adopted me and really supported my music.
0: We can't all be in Bris Vegas. Someone's got to hold it down in Hobart, so I say we hit play on Zara Larsson in 6 minutes. Right here, Hit 100.9.
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2: 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And I believed in the song. The day I wrote the song, I felt like, oh, this is like, feels magical. But I had no expectations other than like I believed in it and it made me happy.
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0: 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Sean Paul, Temperature, G Flip also joining the party. 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
16: 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Hi there, I'm Lee Jollo.
15: Premier Jeremy Rockliffe is revealing government plans to establish a local community benefit fund today. It's aimed at ensuring the communities lumped with data centres in future see some of the returns. Mr. Rockliffe telling Hobart's National Economic Development Conference the fund would support local infrastructure, skills and training. Tasmanians have lost $1 billion to pokies since 2018, prompting calls for stronger gambling reforms. Anti-gambling campaigner Tim Costello says facial recognition won't replace a mandatory player card system in preventing gambling harm. There are now even less excuses not to quit smoking. Free nicotine patches, gum and lozenges are being offered to anyone over 12. You can secure a monthly package by reaching out to TasQuit, but only until June next year. And tickets have sold out to the Jewels' debut in the WNBL at MyState Bank Arena tomorrow night. It's been 35 years since the Hobart Islanders won the title in 1991.
14: Hit National News.
16: Good morning, I'm Matthew Layton. The Albanese government is pushing back against rent caps despite 4 in 5 Aussies supporting limits on increases. Housing Minister Claire O'Neill has told Seven caps could shrink rental supply, arguing more homes need to be built instead.
17: That means big billions of dollars of investment from governments like ours. It means more workers, it means more land, and over time that's the answer to making housing more affordable for Australians.
16: Prime Minister Anthony Albanese admits he personally intervened to put the brakes on the ATO's controversial credit card ban. A 19-year-old man is due in court charged with murder after a 12-year-old boy died following a shooting in Sydney's northwest. Former gang leader Dwayne Keefe D. Davis has been sentenced to 40 years to life for orchestrating Tupac Shakur's 1996 murder. And Pope Leo is recovering after surgery for lung cancer, with doctors removing the lower lobe of the 71-year-old's right lung.
18: Clean clothes, a warm shower, a conversation, small moments that make a big difference to someone doing it tough. 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
16: Pat Cummins says Australia's famous bowling quartet is determined to enjoy the ride while it lasts. The skipper praising his veteran attack after a 214-run demolition of South Africa in Durban, with the four bowlers reaching a combined 600 test wickets together.
19: No, it's not going to happen forever, and kind of relish it while it's happening. But yeah, someone like particularly Joshy, just seeing him getting consistent games back into him, didn't really get that chance for a few years. So it's great. It's fun.
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14: This is Heat Weather.
15: Today in Hobart, mostly sunny with a top of 15 degrees, then dropping down to 8 tonight. Tomorrow, clearing showers with a high of 16, sunny and 22 Friday. 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
25: What's your pleasure?
0: A lush prize pool of $100,000 of your guilty pleasures. A different winner every day, and last night's winner, Jessica from Signet. Tell us about your guilty pleasure.
26: So my guilty pleasure was a new hair straightener and new hairdryer. My current ones are not the standard. Yep, the safety mesh on the hairdryer, non-existent.
0: It's like a safety hazard at this point. Now, Carrie and Tommy tried to tempt you with a bag of mystery cash. What was going through your mind?
26: I should have taken the bag of cash.
0: Oh, $2,600 inside too.
26: But knowing that the definite new hair straightener and dryer was there, I just went for it.
0: And you know what? Either way, would have been a win. Congratulations, you're going to have amazing hair every day. If you want to get your own guilty pleasure or splash out and risk it for the mystery cash, Keep it here. Your next cue to call inside the next half an hour as we hit play on your non-stop music.

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0: One of my friends had been reached out to by the new girlfriend of an ex of hers, asking for guidance on if she had had the same experiences with this guy. I wonder if I could write something from the perspective of getting this phone call. And Patient Zero is the result, and I'm really proud of it. I hope you like it.
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0: Forget bill shock. 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Will it be 10K?
1: I would like the money.
0: Or 10 cents?
2: Oh my gosh!
0: The guilty splash?
2: Guilty pleasure, please.
0: Or mystery cash?
2: I don't know, what do you think?
0: Get ready to play. Hits. $100,000 guilty pleasures.

0: is the it girl right now. Are we going to be seeing Adela in Australia?
1: I mean, I would just love to come to Australia. Like, I would really, really love to. I've never been, and I always have been so fascinated. I have so many Australian friends. I would love to come to Melbourne. My best friend is from Melbourne, and I hear the best things about Melbourne.
0: No, it's actually all going down in Hobart. Let's hit play on her latest.
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0: chiming in on Hits 131060 to say hi.
1: Yes, and to say how much I love the music that you play all the time.
0: Oh my God, thanks. The bangers are on right now. We are turning it up. Do you have any favorites?
1: Just everything you're playing, anything that makes me move and groove, I just love it.
0: Well, let's turn this one up. How about Lizzo on your number one hit music station?
1: Awesome, thank you so much.
0: Anytime. We love a get down on Hobart.

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4: I would like to be selfish and say something for myself.
3: Yeah, that's what guilty pleasures is all about. I don't want to hear another answer.
4: Well, I would love to get my hair done and do like a mum glow up.
3: I love it. Mummy makeover. Yes, what is included in your glow up?
4: Oh, my hair, my nails.
3: You want to hand the kids off to someone else for a day. You were booked in for non-stop pampering.
4: That would be fantastic. I haven't had a day away from those monsters in so long.
3: Well overdue then.
4: I haven't been to a hairdresser in 7 years.
3: Ooh, very overdue. Well, hopefully Carrie and Tommy can make this happen for you then.
4: Fingers crossed.
3: If you're overdue to treat yourself as well, hit.com.au, be a part of Hit 100.9's $100,000 guilty pleasures, or wait for that next cue to call on the other side of 11.
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5: Hobart's average unleaded price today is around $2.51 a litre, while some servos are selling it as low as $2.37. 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

0: They're the songs that make you go, oh, I used to love that back in the day. Kelly Clarkson wrapping up your Guilty Pleasures playlist on Hit. Keeping that non-stop music moving with Zara Larsson up next. And we got it. She's currently in Brisbane kicking off the Australian leg of her tour, Midnight Sun. So let's play her on the other side of 11. And if you need that pump up track to get you through the middle of the week, we've got it. Sonny Federa, minutes away along with your shot to land yourself on our $100,000 Guilty Pleasures standby list. I'll tell you more right after this. Let's go. Yeah,
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18: This is a Hit news briefing. Hi there, I'm Lee Jollo. It'll come as little surprise, but a new report from the Australasian College for Emergency Medicine has confirmed Tassie EDs are failing to keep up with the demands of our ageing population. Premier Jeremy Rockliffe says it's the federal government's responsibility to invest in primary health care, but Federal Health Minister Mark Butler is also playing the blame game.
19: We've provided record funding to states to run their important public hospitals, an additional $25 billion in the agreement signed this year.
18: While it's emerged that a Hobart man died on Saturday night, family drove him to hospital because an ambulance was unavailable in time. A new subdivision is going up in Brighton, bringing 107 lots to Eldersley Road. The $12 million project is seeing the suburb now being labelled Tassie's first home capital. They're set to go on sale next year. And Tasmania's won a rain-shortened one-day cup clash against New South Wales in Sydney, Will Prestwich belting 71 off 56 before Raph McMillan claimed 3 for 29.
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20: Good morning, I'm Matthew Layton. Murder charges have been laid after a 12-year-old boy was fatally shot inside a unit in Sydney's northwest. A 19-year-old is facing court today. A family home has been sprayed with bullets in a drive-by in Melbourne's west, with four people inside escaping injury. The Prime Minister is wishing Pope Leo a speedy recovery after a cancerous growth was removed from his right lung. Anthony Albanese says his thoughts and prayers are with the Pontiff, describing him as a voice for peace, humanity and reason. Small Business Minister Anne Ali says she's received 19 death threats in a week after Liberal MP Angie Bell called for her to be shamed and stoned. And 30 years after Tupac Shakur was murdered, the man convicted of organising his killing has been